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0: end up with super conferences. You're absolutely right. Where does the NCAA fit into any of this? And right now we do have this bill still going through Congress, still being tweaked. It's unlikely it gets passed into law, but one of the big complaints about that bill is, of course, the student athletes themselves had little or no say whatsoever on anything that was included in that bill.
1: Amber, on most things right now, college football is an absolute mess. Until Saturday at 9 a.m. when the open to college game day hits, and then it's the best thing ever.
0: Of course.
1: The business around it, the conversation around it, how it's all operating, the coaches leaving, the players skipping town. All of it is a mess right up until game day, and then the product is as good as it's ever been.
0: I'm 100%, and no argument there. Coming up next here, earlier tonight we ranked the top five NFL MVP candidates. We have a very much different list, a very different list, a ranking list that we are going to give you right here on ESPN Radio.
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0: Number four, Jordan Lawrence, Trevor Love, whatever you would like to call the king of the second half of the NFL season each of the last 3 years. Lamar Jackson at number three, Drake May at number two, Josh Allen at number one. Come on, we have to have some fun.
1: Oh, we're having fun. 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
0: Than all the other rankums.
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5: Hey, buddy, have you came over and looked at the new Eddie at Fast Eddie's? I finally got a new item. You know, it's been decades.
6: Decade? More like 40 years to figure out how to put a piece of shrimp on there with your steak.
5: I've known you for 40 years. You could have said something. Well, who'd have thought the Elwood could even get better? But we did it. We went and we made the Eddie. It's a foot-long serving, sir.
6: Not that I needed another reason to bring the whole gang down there. I'm still going to order those Big Elwoods, the succulent. Peel and eat shrimp, hot chick on a stick, and that famous Fast Eddie burger. And I'm always going to get one of those ice-cold frosty ones and listen to that live music on that patio every afternoon and evening.
5: Well, I just love adding another great item for everybody to come over and enjoy. When you come on over the beautiful Clark Bridge and look at the picturesque Mississippi River.
6: Picturesque. That's very eloquent.
5: Very. Thank you very much.
6: Well, like Mr. Shannon says, if you're 21 and in the mood, come on over to picturesque Alton, Illinois, and see the very eloquent Eddie at Fast Eddie.
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2-1, and it was the worst way to get a walk-off ever. They literally walked the winning run in. That's the worst way to do it as far as I'm concerned. And you hear the frustration in Aaron Boone's voice. You got to find a way, as he said, to score a point. You got to get some runs. You got to manufacture some runs. They've got to figure it out. Obviously, the trade deadline, everyone's being asked about it. And, well, Aaron Boone doesn't really want to talk about it at this stage of the game.

0: Well, it's always a good day when the Cubs and Cardinals play. Even better when we get a chance for some extra innings.
1: The pitch. Line drive down the right field line. That's a fair ball. Cubs take the lead. The ball bounces off the sidewall. Bregman going for two slides. He's got a double. Cubs have a 3-2 lead. Alex Bregman delivers.
0: Cubs with their ninth extra inning win of the season. Most in Major League Baseball Thursday. It was their 15th extra inning game, which is tied with the Mets for most in the majors. Bregman had the go-ahead double in the 10th inning, his fifth career go-ahead hit in extra innings, but his first since 2023. The Cubs' first series win at the Cardinals since July of 2023. Seventh straight road win of the series. Longest active streak in Major League Baseball. The Cubs, they beat the Cardinals 4-2. We've got much more coming up ahead on SportsCenter all night. 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

0: extra innings, but his first since 2023. The Cubs' first series win at the Cardinals since July of 2023. Seventh straight road win of the series. Longest active streak in Major League Baseball. The Cubs, they beat the Cardinals 4-2. We've got much more coming up ahead on SportsCenter all night. 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
1: 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Major League Baseball trade deadline continues to tick closer. We got some scores around the league on Thursday. Reds beat the Pirates 3-2 in a walk-off. Mets topped the Marlins 4-2. And the Giants and the Padres locked in 4-2.

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1: Welcome back to SportsCenter All Night right here on ESPN Radio. Major League Baseball trade deadline continues to tick closer. We got some scores around the league on Thursday. Reds beat the Pirates 3-2 in a walk-off. Mets topped the Marlins 4-2. And the Giants and the Padres locked in 4-1.
2: Susak swings, and there's another one. This one is headed back home to San Francisco. Oh, what a shot. And it is 3-0 Giants.
1: Rookie Daniel Susak, two-run home run. He had 3 RBI. Robbie Ray pitched 6 impressive innings, winning his 7th straight decision, led the San Francisco Giants to that 4-1 victory over the Padres. They saw their 5-game win streak snapped, dropped 2 games behind in that final National League wild card spot. In the WNBA, the past 2

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1: Welcome back to SportsCenter All Night right here on ESPN Radio. Major League Baseball trade deadline continues to tick closer. We got some scores around the league on Thursday. Reds beat the Pirates 3-2 in a walk-off. Mets topped the Marlins 4-2. And the Giants and the Padres locked in 4-1.
2: Two sack swings, and there's another one. This one is headed back home to San Francisco. Oh, what a shot! And it is 3-0 Giants.
1: Rookie Daniel Susak, two-run home run. He had three RBI. Robbie Ray pitched six impressive innings, winning his seventh straight decision, led the San Francisco Giants to that 4-1 victory over the Padres. They saw their five-game win streak snapped, dropped two games behind that in that final National League wild card spot. In the WNBA, the past two league champs battled in a nail-biter. Aces topped the Liberty 104-99. Chelsea Gray, she had 16 points before fouling out as she spoke with Prime Video after the game.
3: Chelsea, you had to turn into coach at the end there, and I saw you just getting into that timeout. What did you see at the end that eventually turned into that steal from Jackie?
4: We knew they were going to try to get a look for Sabrina or Stewie from beyond the arc, so just staying present and up to touch and getting through it. I know Jackie's going to be the situation for sure.
3: Yes, you fouled out, but I want to talk about the trust between you and as well as your coach, Becky Hammond, for her to draw up that play coming out of the time.

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1: Welcome back to SportsCenter All Night right here on ESPN Radio. Major League Baseball trade deadline continues to tick closer. We got some scores around the league on Thursday. Reds beat the Pirates 3-2 in a walk-off. Mets topped the Marlins 4-2. And the Giants and the Padres locked in 4-1.
2: Susak swings, and there's another one. This one is headed back home to San Francisco. Oh, what a shot. And it is 3-0 Giants.
1: Rookie Daniel Susak, two-run home run. He had three RBI. Robbie Ray pitched six impressive innings, winning his seventh straight decision, led the San Francisco Giants to that 4-1 victory over the Padres. They saw their five-game win streak snapped, dropped two games behind in that final National League wild card spot. In the WNBA, the past two league champs battled in a nail-biter. Aces topped the Liberty 104-99. Chelsea Gray, she had 16 points before fouling out as she spoke with Prime Video after the game.
3: Chelsea, you had to turn into coach at the end there, and I saw you just getting into that timeout. What did you see at the end that eventually turned into that steal from Jackie?
4: We knew they were going to try to get a look for Sabrina or a Stewie from beyond the arc, so just staying present and up to touch and getting through it. I know Jackie's read the situation for sure.
3: Yes, you fouled out, but I want to talk about the trust between you and as well as your coach, Becky Hammond. For her to draw that play coming out of the timeout, what does it say about the relationship that's transferred on this floor?
4: Man, we've been with each other for a long period of time, so we have that built-in chemistry and that built-in trust. It doesn't just happen overnight, so super proud of this group and our trust within each other to get that done.
3: You talk about the cohesion, the chemistry, and the time that it takes. Is that what shows up for you when you think about these games that get close, but you are still able to find a way, and especially if you have someone like Asia Wilson on the floor?
4: It happens with little moments, whether it's help side defense, passing it one more, rebounding, boxing out. It's all the little things that

0: This is what I mean.
1: Next one, come on, man.
0: This guy.
1: Come on.
2: I miss when magazines were more culturally relevant.
3: Me too.
2: There was just something about picking up a magazine. You would like walk into like a 7-Eleven and pick up a magazine that you just don't get that feeling anymore from anything. I just miss them.
1: Favorite magazine to grab, Pat?
2: Sports Illustrated.
1: Yes. That's a good one.
3: I used to love Player X and ESPN, the magazine. Do you remember that?
1: Yep.
3: Player X, for those who maybe are too young to remember, there was an article and it was written by an anonymous player and you would try to find clues to see who it was. I loved that and I loved Lucky Magazine. Do you guys remember Lucky Magazine?
4: Like YM17.
3: Where you would get the tab. So it was a fashion magazine, but there was tabs where you could put it on the pages of the outfits you liked. I used to love Lucky Magazine.
4: See, I'm old. Street and Smith's basketball preview.
1: Yes, I used to love that. The Athlon preview.
4: Athlon, yeah.
1: College sports. It was great, man.
3: You know what else was great back in the day? A big magazine catalog that you would get delivered to the house. Remember Spiegel or things like that?
1: Yes.
3: Where you could go through and you could circle things you would want for Christmas or for a
1: birthday.
3: East Bay.
1: Was the one.
3: Things like that.
1: All of the sneakers.
3: Oh, yeah.
4: Oh, I bought a Ripaway.
3: The catalogs arrived.
4: The Carolina Blue Ripaways.
1: As a kid, I used to go through the DuPont registry and circle like cars and houses and all this. It's like, man, that was awesome.
3: And then you would rip something off a magazine and put it on your wall or put it on a bulletin board or something.
1: Yes.
2: Dude, the back of East Bay Magazine is where I bought every single pair of basketball sneakers I ever wore because you would get them for like super cheap.
4: Were they cheap? I don't remember
2: that part. The back they were. That's where they had the old ones.
4: Oh, really? I didn't know that.
3: Magazines, what a time.
2: It was great. Bring them back.
3: And you would have to wait to find out information, like if someone famous did an interview. You know, we didn't have the internet the way we do now.
1: Remember like XXL?
4: Oh, yeah.
1: New
4: York Times Magazine, back in the day, used to have unbelievable sports stories. Like, I'm not smart enough to read, like, the real life stories, but they would have the sports, and it was so in-depth. It was phenomenal.
1: Time Magazine? Time Magazine was a thing?
4: Mm-hmm. I like Sports Illustrated for kids is really where I am right now.
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16: 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It's the Brown and Crouppen Morning After with Tim McKernan, Doug Vaughn, Martin Kilcoyne, and Jackson Burkett on 101 ESPN.
17: 7 o'clock in St. Louis. You're listening to the Morning After on 101 ESPN and on the TMA STL YouTube channel. Tim McKernan, Doug Vaughn, Martin Kilcoyne with you on the program. Little Jackie Papers, who loved that Rascal Puff, is on the ones and twos. And Chairman Kurt takes your phone calls on the Callier and Thompson phone lines. Here's how you can call in, because Fridays are for phone calls. 314-974-0101. Let's go to 25 phone calls today.
18: Oh, Doug. Gosh, that'd be a record.
19: What do you think the record actually is?
18: Oh, it's probably 9 or 10, maybe.
17: And let's make sure that we set aside 5 for guys.
19: Because the ladies are always getting to the front of the line.
17: I think that's... I'm starting to get some pushback.
18: Mm-hmm.
19: From upstairs?
17: From upstairs, absolutely. Yes. Of course, you can text in as well, 314-399-9646. That's the Air Comfort Service text inbox. And then you've got that Form Energy YouTube chat where friends gather and hang out and talk it over on the TMA STL YouTube channel. So those are the ways you can get involved. But at this moment, this moment isn't for you. This moment's for Doug Vaughn. It's the Lifetime Roofing lead, Lifetime Roofing, online at lifetimeroofingstl.com. 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And Dustin said, you know, I'm on board with the show. I'm friends with James Carlton. He's been on board with the show for a number of years. He said, you got to get on board with the show. So I did it. But I don't trust you to have the jurisprudence that Doug Vaughn would with setting the course each morning. And so I want Doug to do the Lifetime Roofing lead. It's 7 o'clock every morning on 101 ESPN. And Doug, this is your moment.
18: Well, I'd like to be of more journalistic help to you, but I just don't think I'm going to be much good to you at all today. I don't see a scenario where I could be with the Cardinal collapse. The Cardinals are the lead. They lost, what, 6 out of 8 on this homestand?
17: Why do you say that?
18: Well, because that's what the scores were.
19: I disagree.
18: And thank now you. They're 3 out of the wild card, and while Daddy's still likey, Daddy's beginning to lose hope, and it does feel like the wheels have come off. Feels like it's the end of kind of the good times, the fun times, the thinking that this team, you know, who knows,
17: World Series
18: could just get hot and get a wild card.
19: You don't think they're going to get hot at this point?
18: I don't see it happening. No, it's kind of a bummer. Really a horrible week.
17: Why do you say that part?
18: Well, just because they don't look good. Mental errors out in right field by Newt Barr.
17: Yeah, I didn't like that. I got to tell you, I didn't like that.
18: Yeah. Walker and Newt Barr struck out 3 times apiece yesterday. Just not much happening at the moment. Not much there.
19: Well, you can trade a couple guys, get some momentum that way.
17: Yeah. How about that?
19: Get some fresh.
17: That changes your mind. Does that change your mind? Now you're starting to feel a little.
18: Get a couple of double A players up in here. Get a couple of minor leaguers. That'll turn it around.
19: What about, we got Quinn Matthews on Saturday.
17: I like that.
18: Here we go.
19: Right. Let's go. Right.
17: Matt, I bet you like that.
19: I really like that. I don't care how many strikeouts or innings he's pitched. I don't care about. Doug, he's 25.
18: Yeah,
19: let's go.
18: Time.
19: Let's go. What are we waiting for? Libitor will miss his start, Tim. I think that's okay. I've seen a lot.
18: I think so.
17: Well, he's on the south side seaming, and Doug and I are in a battle here. So I guess Matthew Libertor will not be pitching for the south side seaming. Doug, what's your counter move?
18: I haven't even looked at my team lately.
17: Okay, doesn't speak well to the south side seaman.
18: No. Oh, how are we doing this week? Oh, it's 5-5.
17: Yeah, it's a nice little battle.
18: All right.
17: But I lose the Libertor start.
18: Yeah, well, that's probably good for you.
17: Here come the Southside seamen.
18: They'll help your ERA and your whip.
17: Quinn Matthews getting the ball tomorrow. Cardinals losing yesterday. I really, Martin, you brought up the mental error in right field with Lars Nootbaar. I hate seeing that. I can kind of accept it is kind of just what it is with what you got, and they were over their skis for a couple of months, and it was fun to watch, but that part, that bothers me. Let's take a look at some of the numbers in July, and we also need to keep in mind one of the games in the month of July. Was that the 4th of July, I'm a Yankee Doodle Dandy, or was it the day before 4th of July where they scored 17 on the north side of Chicago? It was right around then, anyway.
2: Day before.
17: Thank you, okay. Jackie Papers. But either way, let's take a look as we have our final day of July. Who do you think has the highest OPS for your St. Louis baseball Cardinals in the month of July? And if you have looked these stats up, which on this program is operating at about a 0.5% chance.
18: Yeah, not likely.
17: Please recuse yourself and be a man of honor.
18: The highest OPS in July, I'd guess Burleson.
17: Martin Kilcoyne. Martin Joseph Kilcoyne.
19: I was going to guess Burleson, but now I want to go Oppo, but it's not Walker, it's not Herrera.
17: Don't give up. You Weatherholt. Have friends. Ladies and gentlemen, from Ladue Horton Watkins High School, this is Jackson Burkett.
2: Brian Torres.
17: Wow. I like your game theory. Ladies and gentlemen, from Jefferson County and Sacman, Chairman Kurt.
2: Ivan Herrera.
17: All right. A lot of pucks have been fired on the net. The answer, Jordan Walker, 792. Alec Burleson is second. Jackson, Brian Torres is third.
2: Hell yeah.
18: Well, how many at-bats did he have?
2: Doesn't matter.
18: Okay.
17: He did have 35 at-bats, which is four more than Jimmy Crooks.
2: Yeah.
17: I saw Bernie Miklas yesterday in my algorithm. He was all upset that Jimmy Crooks isn't getting more at-bats. Because of the lefty thing. Crooks is at 705, just a point behind Brian Torres, and then J.J. Weatherholt. Now, Walker's at 792, Burleson's at 757, Brian Torres is at 706, Crooks 705, Weatherholt 688. Herrera has had a rough one. He's under 600. Mason Wynn's hovering around 600. And Blaze Jordan also is under 600, along with Lars Nootbaar. Nathan Church has had a precipitous fall off. I realize you didn't turn to him for any offense. I think many people didn't even know much about him going in. And he was the one who took a roster spot from Nelson Velasquez at the start of the season. But he was doing some things offensively at the start. That is for the month of July. Now, Doug, I go post All-Star break, and that's where some splits get nasty. Nasty boys don't mean a thing. Oh, you nasty boys don't mean a thing to me, Janet Jackson.
18: Right. I'll say Burleson again.
17: Martin Joseph Kilcoyne.
19: So post All-Star break.
17: Because this is where things have gotten away from the
19: top
17: players.
19: Top OPS.
17: That's right. Don't give up. You still
19: I think Burleson. Runs.
17: Jackson, Bennett, Burkett, Ledoux, Horton, Watkins.
19: Will he play
17: High
19: the
17: School?
19: Taurus card again?
2: I'll go J.J. Weatherholt.
17: Chairman Kurt.
20: Do I have to diversify?
17: You can do whatever you want.
20: I'll go Burleson as well.
17: Jackson, it'll be tough to sleep tonight because Brian Torres has a 1,033 OPS.
2: Wow. Damn it.
17: I mean,
2: stick with the one that got you there.
17: Amen.
19: Rally around B-R-Y again. Yeah.
17: He and Alec Burleson are the only two guys with OPSs over 800. Burleson's at 811. And then, Doug, we have, once again, a precipitous drop-off. J.J. Weatherholt's at 677. Jimmy Crooks is at 608. And now we go off the cliff. Because if you're talking about an OPS below 600, you're talking about a big problem. If you're talking about OPS in the fives and fours, which is what we're talking about, that explains why the Cardinals are where they are. I understand, and justifiably so. I'm not absolving the bullpen. Because their guys out there, I don't even know are on the team. I guess they're not. They just come up 55 for a night, and then they go back down.
2: Mm-hmm.
17: But you go into these numbers. Mason Wynn, 595. Jose Fermin, 590. Herrera, 581. Blaze Jordan, 573. Lars Nootbaar, 546. And then this name. And this is what it's all about, gentlemen.
18: Walker.
17: Jordan Walker is at 530 since the All-Star break. Perhaps, weirdly, the pinnacle of his career was the Monday night of the All-Star break, where he became a national name. And since that, He has gone 11 for 56 with no home runs and an OPS of 530. And he is just ahead of only three players who have taken at-bats for the Cardinals since the All-Star break. Nathan Church, who has a 288 OPS. Pedro Pages, who's enjoyed six at-bats at 250. And then Nelson Velasquez, who has also fallen off the proverbial cliff. He's 1-for-13 since the All-Star break with a 220 OPS. So, as we sit here and we look at frustrating losses, and yes, I would agree that the Lars Nootbaar mental error in right field is most tilting. If you take a step back and look at a decent sample size now at this point, because there have been 14 games since the All-Star break, and you have Jordan Walker, the rising star, falling to 530 OPS. Lars Nootbaar at 546. Yvonne Herrera, who also joined Jordan Walker in Philadelphia at the All-Star game at 581. You right there have your explanation as to why this thing has fallen off the cliff. Thank you. Thank you for the delicious takes.
18: Yeah.
19: And the Walker numbers are really, I'd say, depressing, because he had the breakthrough moment. Not saying you're going to homer every game, but he hasn't hit one since July 9th.
17: Nearly thrilled the gallery yesterday in the ninth inning, Madden. Did anybody think that was going out? I was kind of surprised it went as far as it did.
19: I was actually listening on the radio, and I think for a second they thought, but then no. And he needed a moment like that. And it's really a shame, because what has he talked about? The success he's had this year is confidence. How he's had success, and it's kind of built on more success, so his confidence is there. You come out of that home run derby, the high of that, the great experience, and now for 2 weeks he's been clearly going in the other direction, and you just hope that it doesn't lead to a little bit of, oh no, here we go again. And remember, 2 weeks ago, we were saying, oh, do you lock him up? Do you lock? Which I think most of us said, you wait. But that's, he was the key to the whole offense. He really was. They didn't have a cleanup hitter at the beginning of the year. My God, who hit cleanup in Detroit? Was it Fermin hitting cleanup or something?
17: Oh, yeah, that was a great moment.
19: Early in the season.
18: They've had Wynn hitting fifth quite often. That's just not a number five bat.
1: Urias hit fourth one time.
19: Maybe he was the Detroit game, yes. And he's still here?
1: Well.
19: He's still injured. But Walker hitting cleanup changed the lineup, gave him a boost. Him having the breakout year was the story of the season, for sure. And if he doesn't get going again, we're going to be talking about two different halves. I would love to see him just kind of get back going again, but I think it's pretty concerning.
17: The overbearing sports dad, Doug, is in the Form Energy YouTube chat, and he says, are we still wanting to give Jordan Walker $300 million for winning batting practice? I don't know if anybody on this dais was saying that, but I don't recall. I was concerned because Papers was ill for a number of days. Papers, you weren't here probably during that conversation.
1: My first show back was the day after the home run derby.
17: Oh, is that right?
1: Mm-hmm.
17: And that's when you said $300 million for batting practice?
1: Yeah,
18: pretty generous.
1: Right. With barely being able to speak, I uttered, pay the man.
19: The man is money.
18: Me and this town's off!
19: And that home run derby was in the wake of the Weatherholt extension. So I think it was on people's brain, but I don't think on this show we were saying, get the checkbook out, DeWitt. What are you waiting for?
17: Overbearing Sports Dad also points out that Walker had three home runs in June. That's the Overbearing Sports Dad having a big show in the Form Energy YouTube chat. Call in, Overbearing Sports Dad. You're going to get yourself a game ball. Maybe you're going to be the Form Energy Listener of the Month.
18: Could well be.
17: Go to TMASTL.com because today's the last day to sign up, and then Jackson will send us the final nominees, and we'll have a papal conclave.
1: Yep. It's exciting.
17: It is exciting.
1: Doug looks forward to it every month.
18: Sure.
1: Sometimes Martin answers the poll.
19: Oh! It's funny because I was about to say, oh, that's a thing I often forget to respond to. My new plan is to do it right away.
1: That's the
19: as
1: key.
19: As soon as you see it,
17: do it
19: right away.
17: I get it. I answer right away.
1: Mm-hmm. Yeah.
17: That's it. Then you're done. Then you're done.
19: But I usually, in the early days, I would vet their work for the month.
1: Right, now you want to let them marinate.
19: And I would go back, and I would look through all the text line, and I would rate all of their texts.
1: No, I appreciate your thoroughness.
18: Another guy who's fallen off badly is Herrera. I know he had to hit the other night to win a game. But he's like, you know, he bats near the top of the lineup every game, does a lot of DHing, and you're getting the DH hitting 246 with 12 homers, 46 RBI, that just doesn't cut it. It just doesn't.
19: Right, his offensive production, if he were a catcher,
18: would be okay.
19: Would be different.
18: Yeah.
19: If he's going to be a full-time DH. Yeah.
1: That's the Contreras issue. That was the thing with Contreras when he was here.
17: And playing that he was signed to be a catcher and then right. became an outfielder after a month. But
19: his numbers, as I know he's having a good year in Boston, but in general, Contreras is kind of a 20 homer, 80 RBI-ish.
1: Right, guy. Great production for a catcher. Ish. Middle of the road for a DH.
17: I predicted Walker would have a second half fall off. Find the tape. That's from Eric in the Central West.
18: We're not looking for any tapes.
1: Yeah, you got that one, Big Doug.
19: But wait a minute, he was in lockstep.
17: Yeah,
19: with you
17: guys had a big moment yesterday.
1: Right. If he wants to vindicate himself, he can do it on his own damn time.
19: Bring your own receipts.
1: 100%.
17: Doug, like my grandfather said before he drew his last breath, don't ever trust a guy who only performs in a contract year. That's from ThrillFan22.
18: Okay. Yeah, Grandpappy was very wise.
4: That's a nice hole, Bill.
17: Good morning. Fellas, with the bat so cold and the pitcher sucking terribly, we offer very little trade, babe. That's from the Huntley Hot Wife Hunter. He's out there this morning looking for hot wives in Huntley.
19: Do you just do that U-turn constantly on Lindbergh?
17: there's just look for white Range Rovers.
19: There's two turnarounds there. You got to just get in that
18: one
19: lane.
18: One in Chaminade, yeah.
19: I'm a little south of, south of Lindbergh here. You got the big library on your left. Now I'm going down, then it starts to go down the hill. Then I think the Bush family owns all that property. And then you'd make a big U-turn.
18: Yeah.
19: And then you're right there in the heart of Huntley. And then you make another U-turn.
18: And where would you find these hot wives?
19: I don't know. Because they're really
18: they're not just walking the street there.
19: Is there a downtown Huntley, Doug? There's not.
18: Well, no.
19: Do they ever take those cars cruising down the Huntley portion of Lindbergh?
18: I've not seen it. If they do, I've not seen it.
19: That'd be a hoot.
4: You make me feel like a natural woman.
18: One of my big hits.
17: That was one of your hits. Mm-hmm. You can call in and sing to us at 314-974-0101, Callier and Thompson phone lines. You can also talk it over in the Form Energy YouTube chat where the Overbearing Sports Dad is educating people in there. And, of course, text in at 314-399-9646. This is Jackson's last day of serenity before August rolls around, and people are texting in. Oh, and his head just fell, Martin.
1: No,
17: his
1: that was
17: a B.
1: No,
19: loosening up your neck?
1: No, the frigid air in the studio went down my spine, and I had to
19: it'll do that.
1: Cold there.
19: I will say you were learning about this Cardinal roster, and if you want to lose an extra innings, you bring in Gastelum, because he'll do his best to give up some runs. Now, you may rally, but he'll do his best to give up a couple.
17: He'll get you on the plane. You'll get through customs a little quicker to go to Toronto.
19: Yeah. He's pretty consistent about that.
1: Yeah,
17: I gave you guys the Cubs and the under yesterday. You're welcome, degenerates. That's from the Hunchback of Oncastle.
18: Everybody's a hero.
1: Can't confirm that, but he did give that to us.
17: And you got paid.
1: I didn't take it.
19: What was the over-under?
1: Probably 7.5.
17: 7.5. That would be my guess.
1: Yeah.
17: Hi. Do you want to say anything?
18: Well, hello.
19: That's how it starts.
17: That's
19: pleasant.
17: It is. Hi. Good morning. Papers is in a thruple. I'm going to Atlanta this weekend, and I'm one day closer to the dirt. Doug, that's from the Warson Woods Wacko. So many thoughts in there that didn't seem to necessarily be related.
18: No.
1: Most
18: just
1: of
18: little tidbits.
1: Not true.
18: A thruple.
17: Let me tell you something. I'd be over here doffing my cap to you.
1: Well, it's just not the case.
17: Are you looking to be in a thruple?
1: No, I've said it before. I'll say it again. I'm Marty Monogamy.
17: What about him going to Atlanta?
1: That might be true. How do I care?
17: And what about him being one day closer to being in the dirt?
18: That's all of us.
17: I think that's a universal.
1: Uh-huh. Yeah. Unless you reverse it, a little Ponce de Leon situation. Mm-hmm. You know, found the youth.
17: The total was 8.5. It was free money. Fire up, DB. That's from the 314. Was that a DeBerg chant right there
18: it
17: at the end?
18: Like it.
1: Fear of the Cavalier.
17: Yeah, DB proud. Did you go to DeBerg, or are you upset at St. Mary's, which is now Southside Catholic, or is that St. Joan of Arc?
18: It used to be Southside Catholic.
1: It's St. Mary's.
19: St. Mary's, but they love that moniker.
1: Right.
19: It's kind of like your favorite European soccer team, or even in the World Cup, England. Oh, the Red Lions. Like, what? They all have a different name.
1: Southside Catholic to me is DeBerg, but
19: ooh, whoa, no.
17: Whoa,
19: fine
17: whoa,
19: words.
17: Whoa!
18: No, that's not it at all. It's St. Mary's.
1: Yeah, but the school that I recognize as the Catholic school on the south side is DeBerg.
17: St. Gabriel.
1: Huh. Well, high school, secondary school.
18: Okay. Ooh, boy, outsider.
17: Wow. Libby Jackson, a virtual thruple with Steve Kerr and Angel Reese. That's from Eric in the Central West End. So you are in a monogamous relationship, but you're in a virtual thruple with Steve Kerr and Angel Reese, according to Eric in the Central West End.
1: Yvonne Herrera-like numbers for Eric in the Central West End so far this morning.
19: Not even on base?
1: No.
19: No, that was contact?
1: Kind of a 2K kind of start.
17: Thank you to the Hunchback of Vaughn Castle. I hammered the Cubs and the over based on his or her recommendation. Total was 8.5, and I should have bet more. That's from the Native American baller who is going to be disappointed to find out he lost the bet.
1: Jesus, you said the over, unless he misspoke or mistyped. The under would have hit.
17: But we're happy that he's happy. I don't know what to say when he looks at his account this morning.
1: Right.
17: That's probably going to be a buzzkill.
1: That would be tough.
19: Also, I'll take some time away. The amateur proctologist pointing out, Martin, they're the three lions, not the red lions.
1: The English soccer team? Yeah, three lions.
19: I don't care.
1: No, that's fair.
18: What do the three lions stand for?
1: I don't know, but they wear on the badge, the crest of their jersey, there's three lions on it.
18: Huh. Would that be England, Scotland, and Wales, maybe?
1: Could be, but then what about our friends in Northern Ireland?
18: They got left out.
17: Whoa.
1: Right, we'll give it back, but I don't know.
17: I never want to hear those words.
1: But also, Wales and Scotland are different in terms of soccer. Like, Wales has a team, Scotland has a team. Scotland played in the World Cup.
18: Yeah. So that's probably not it.
1: I would not think so.
17: And they drank Boston dry.
1: Yes, they seem to have a very good time in Massachusetts.
19: What if there's a couple just still here? They missed their flight back. They just had a great time. Like, screw it.
17: Hey, Doug.
18: Yeah.
17: It annoys me when people call St. Gerard Magella St. Gerard's. Thanks, and free perk. Any autograph updates? I got nothing, but I still stand with Mr. Martin and the Red Lions. It's from Brian Henschen over at Colts Camp.
18: Okay.
19: I think Red Lion was a car wash over there in Manchester.
1: It's also a bar in Champaign.
19: Is it?
1: The Red Lion? I think so. England's called Three Lions because of a 12th century royal symbol. King Henry I used one lion. His successors added more through marriage. And King Richard I finalized the three golden lions on a red shield, Martin, as all the right. official royal arms of England.
19: Okay. Stand by my don't care.
17: 34 days until Mizzou gets their first win of the season and then inevitably finishes the remaining games going 4-7. That's Steven Time, who is very prominent in shorting the Missouri football market in 2026, Doug.
18: Yeah. Well, you can understand that with the schedule they face. And some uncertainty in their own backfield with
19: I've talked myself into 7-5.
17: So, and what the total is?
1: Six and a half?
19: I'm taking the over, but I'm not feeling great about it.
1: Sure. I don't know how you could feel great about over or under based on never seeing the signal caller and a lot of uncertainty, as Doug said, with your All-American running back and offensive line.
17: Let me tell you this, and I said it on the spread zone, but on the off chance people didn't get a chance to see it. If I'm just taking team totals for 2026, and I hate to give people more money. I hate to do that.
1: It's the last thing you want to do.
17: Thank you. But I am the Robin Hood of South St. Louis. The Penn State win total of 8.5 is, again, based on the brand names, Doug, of who they're playing
18: okay.
17: in 2026. And head coach Matt Campbell in year one, that would be the one that would tempt my tummy. With the taste of nuts and honey.
1: In terms of over or under?
17: Over.
1: Over.
17: Over all day, brah. Over all day, brah.
1: Yeah, it's pretty.
17: Marshall, Temple, Buffalo, Wisconsin. There's your September. How's your October looking? Well, then they have to travel to Evanston.
1: Tough.
17: They host Fight On, the Trojans, at Michigan, at home against Purdue. Barry Odom comes a-calling. At Seattle against Washington, at home against Minnesota, at home against Rutgers, and then they finish on the road against Maryland.
1: Boy, that's about as soft as a Big Ten schedule can get.
17: You better believe it, brother. 8.5 is their total.
1: Yeah. Like in certain years, going to Michigan and going to Washington could prove to be quite tough, but A lot of uncertainty in Ann Arbor. I don't know much about Washington this year, I'll be honest.
17: And in the Big Ten, unlike the SEC, and this isn't a pro-SEC, anti-Big Ten thing, which I kind of enjoy, apparently exists. We'll have some Kurt Cignetti sound for you, where he got in there. I don't really care, just to see what I see. It does seem like the SEC will have teams that you think are going to be great that fall off, and teams that you think aren't going to be anything, and then have a big year. That's pretty consistent. The Big Ten tends to be fairly consistent with their brands. Like, you don't go, maybe this is the year Minnesota gets themselves into the college football playoff. Maybe this is the year Northwestern pulls it off, or Maryland, or Rutgers. For the most part, they are who they are. And you can count on Ohio State. You can count on Michigan. They're usually going to be in the mix. Last year, Penn State had a big fall off, but that was an outlier. Whereas the SEC will have somebody churned up that was thought to be a national championship contender and a team nobody was talking about suddenly be in the national championship mix. So that's why I look at Penn State in a total of 8.5, and I go, boy, if Matt Campbell loses 4 games out of that group, that ain't going to play well in year one at Happy Valley.
1: No.
17: So I'm just trying to make you money, Doug. I don't know.
18: Okay, well, I appreciate it.
17: Do it. Do with it what you want. Okay. I don't care. That matters. That can affect me if you don't bet it. All
1: right. Yeah, avoiding playing Indiana, Ohio State, and Oregon. Pretty good.
17: No.
1: Pretty good.
19: Maybe Drink should have taken that job.
17: Well, you got to get it offered to you.
1: Right.
17: You think Drink gets an extension after the Pine Bluff win, or do they wait to see what happens against Troy? Doug, that's from Arbor Day.
18: No, I think with each win, you tack on another couple years and another couple milli.
1: Right. Boost that buyout.
18: Mm-hmm.
17: Henshin's a St. Gerard guy. I don't know why I'm surprised. He gives off highway backyard vibes big time. Let's go, St. P. That's from Fred Dreyer's Mushroom Mark. Doug, what does that mean? Highway backyard.
18: I don't know.
17: I guess I was a highway man.
18: You live right on the highway?
1: There's some areas of Clayton where you'd live right behind 170 and 40 right there. Certainly some areas.
18: I don't think that's what he was alluding to.
1: Well, okay.
18: Highway backyard. I think that's probably an attempt at an insult.
19: Is it right below?
17: I don't think there's ever an attempt at a compliment.
1: But what would that mean?
18: Means you had to buy a house like right on 270.
19: Like he wasn't moneyed enough to go to St. Gerard, or do you call it St. Gerard?
1: Where's St. Gerard?
19: De Parrish over there off of
17: Dory Ferry Mountain.
19: Ballas. Yeah, at the mall. Now you're going to go towards Kirkwood.
1: Okay.
17: Sounds like you're not interested in visiting.
1: Well, I'm trying to.
19: There's that Frank Lloyd Wright house that's right down there.
18: You know, Doherty Ferry and 270.
19: Doug is going to get you there.
18: Doherty, do you know where Doherty Ferry and 270 is?
17: Why you wink at Doug?
18: Oh, you outsider.
1: That's just south of West County Mall?
19: Yes.
18: Yeah.
1: Okay. Yeah.
19: So you're traveling north on 270. Yeah. The exit before Manchester is Doherty Ferry.
1: Got it.
19: You get off there, go right. I believe that's Mike Caruso's hub.
1: Okay. Yeah, I know where that is.
17: We Too Low says he's talking about the million-dollar subdivisions that back up to 270 in De Pere. That's We Too Low.
1: Okay. And that was an insult? I'm confused.
17: Brian Henshin says, is the insinuation that I'm homeless? I don't think so, but I don't know what's going on either.
18: If you cover high school sports for a newspaper too long, you could be homeless.
19: If you don't get out.
17: So head on down to Columbia and pursue a journalism degree. If Mizzou goes 10-2, does Drink go to USC or Bama in 2027? That's from the Hunchback of On Castle. He can go wherever he wants if he goes 10-2 with that schedule, because we're going to the college football playoff around here, Doug.
1: Yeah, now we're going Sizzler.
17: Yeah, then we go in Sizzler.
19: Now, we're not going to go game by game. Maybe we'll do that another day, but if you're an optimistic Mizzou fan, you win your 3 non-conference games, you don't trip up at the Friday night game, and you win the 4 SEC games that you absolutely should. Arkansas, Mississippi State, Florida, Kentucky. Just saying, there's 7 right there. The Big 5 at Ole Miss, at Georgia, and then Oklahoma, A&M, and Texas at home. So in my math, I guess I have them going 0-5 there. I guess. And all you got to do is win one of those and don't trip up at the others.
1: Right.
19: And there's your 8.
1: But what does Gabe always say, Tim? Mizzou always loses a game you think that they should win, and they win a game you think they should lose.
18: I would be careful in thinking that they're probably going to beat Florida, even though they've had a down year or two. It's still Florida.
19: This was my optimistic Mizzou guy. So those are my 7 in the bank, and then the other 5.
17: Your math is very bad. And I don't know who that's directed at. It could be any of us. It could be all of us.
18: Yeah.
17: But that's from Stephen Time, who is the most prominent on saying short your 2026 Missouri time.
19: He's big on the under.
17: Yeah, he is.
19: So when I say optimistic Mizzou fan, 3-0 non-conference, beat Arkansas, beat Mississippi State, Florida, Kentucky. Not for sure, Doug, but if you do that,
18: right,
19: that's 7. And you'd lose to Ole Miss, Oklahoma, A&M, Texas, and Georgia. There we go.
18: Well, that's reasonable, though.
19: Yeah, I think that's a reasonable thought. Mm-hmm. It's kind of depressing to say, yeah, we're going to lose all those games.
17: I also have to make an observation based on what Jackson said with regard to Missouri, that Missouri always loses a game you think they're going to win and wins a game you think they're going to lose. I don't necessarily think that's been the case as of late.
19: I was going to say, what's the game that they win
17: that you thought
19: they were
17: going to
19: lose? Because then when they play Georgia, they're not going to win that. No, they play A&M, they're not going to win. And then they typically don't.
17: Well, I'm looking at, like, let's go through
1: last year, yeah.
17: Last year or 2024 for that matter.
19: Right. Winning a game you think they're going to lose would point to an upset or a great win.
17: Doug, the wins last year were Central Arkansas, Rock Chalk Jayhawk, Louisiana, South Carolina, and UMass, and, you know, you don't sleep on the Minutemen.
18: No.
17: But they were able to get them, and that was before October. And then they lost Alabama, expected. Won against Auburn, and I think they were a favorite in that game, at Vanderbilt. At home against A&M, lost. At home against Mississippi State, won. At Oklahoma, lost, and at Arkansas, and won. I think all of those were kind of within what you would consider. I don't even remember the bowl game. Guess they lost that.
1: I don't remember.
19: Was it in Florida?
1: I don't know if I watched it.
19: Was it the Gator Bowl?
1: It was the Gator Bowl, yeah.
18: Virginia.
17: I think it was against Virginia.
19: Virginia. What, didn't something happen late that was a Zollers pick or something?
1: Yeah, who knows? It was a 13-7 game. Can't imagine it was.
19: But you're still wearing your Ohio State Cotton Bowl gear all the time. Well, so do they matter or not matter, son?
1: They don't.
19: Then why do you have a little notepad that says Cotton Bowl Champions 2023?
1: Because I like free stuff.
19: Okay.
18: You know, they had close losses to Alabama and Vanderbilt. They weren't too far from being
1: 10-2.
18: I don't
1: like to talk about the Alabama game.
17: Okay, sorry. It's not allowed to be discussed.
18: Sorry.
1: Marquise
19: he's still
1: Johnson,
19: open.
1: He's wide
19: He's still
1: open.
19: There.
1: Oh, my God.
19: He hasn't left the field.
1: He could have crawled into the end zone.
17: He really could.
1: I mean, it was just wide open. Over Bula. One read and done.
19: So what's the game this year?
17: I'm papers. I love papers as a true son.
19: Yeah, he's starting to melt right here, and it's only July 31st. What's the game they're going to lose this year that they should win?
1: I don't know.
19: Kansas?
1: No. Don't even speak to them. You're going to manifest that.
17: Oh, wow. Mark, you're going to manifest a loss in Lawrence.
1: I don't know. I don't know what some of these teams
19: that
1: look
19: Kentucky
1: like.
19: Kentucky coach, is it Will Stein? Stein? So he's the reason.
17: That's right.
19: He's going to actually line
1: Kentucky
19: up in quarterback
1: that game. Kentucky has given Missouri trouble.
19: Over the years, yeah. It drove me crazy.
1: Whereas Missouri has kind of had Florida's number over the past couple of years. So, I don't know.
19: Be careful.
1: A&M, want to talk about having Missouri's number. Good Lord.
17: Hey, Doug, those close losses are close losses because your coach isn't very good. That's Stephen Time.
18: Okay.
17: Illinois has been living off their last two bowl games. That's from Little Judy Suckins.
18: Everybody's upset now.
17: Yep. I'm proud to be an alumnus of DeBerg. Only geniuses like Twitter founder Jack Dorsey go there. Thank you, papers. That's from the Afton Soccer Guy.
18: You're the Cavalier. Very good.
1: You're the Cavalier. This is my first time looking at Illinois' schedule. Kind of tough.
17: Give me ILL.
1: Well, they open up, Tim, against the UAB Blazers. That's at home. They play Duke at home, and then the Southern Illinois Salukis at home. Then they start their Big Ten schedule for the Illibuck game, where a turtle is on the line in Columbus, Ohio, against Ohio State on September 26th. Home against Barry Odom and Purdue. On the road in East Lansing as they take on Michigan State.
17: Pat Fitzgerald.
1: At home against Dan Lanning and the Oregon Ducks. They go to College Park to take on Maryland. Then at home against Nebraska, on the road in Los Angeles against UCLA, at home against Iowa, and then in Evanston to close out the year against Northwestern.
18: That's not bad. That's only two worse. Games that look like they could starting be a real uphill
1: playing,
18: struggle.
1: Yeah, Ohio State in September in Columbus is not great for your confidence, but then you get Purdue at home and then Michigan State on the road. That could improve you as you head into the Oregon game.
18: Yeah, though Oregon and Ohio State probably not going to be wins, but all those other games you would think are winnable for Illinois. Just my 2 cents worth on the schedule.
19: Yeah, now I'm looking at their schedule. Now I'm doing it in my head. That's a win. That's a win. That's
1: certainly harder than like a Penn State Big Ten schedule.
18: Yeah. Oh yeah.
3: Illinois 5-1 with game day coming to Champaign for the Oregon game. That's from the 618.
1: It's not. Yeah, that's not out of the realm of possibility.
3: Stop talking sports.
18: Oh,
3: that's from Doug's shaved BBL. Wow.
18: You get a Brazilian butt lift and it's got to be shaved?
1: I imagine they shave it there on day one. But
18: does it come with hair?
1: No, but you would have to then shave it yourself going forward. You know, it's like when you get your car service, they wash it, but then it's on you to wash it every other time after that.
18: I see.
3: What a joke of a schedule. That's from Little Judy Suckins.
19: They're mad at Illinois now.
3: That's correct. Little Judy Suckins is anti-ILL. I don't know if Little Judy Suckins is pro-MIZ, but certainly anti-ILL. Well, Doug, that's going to get underway here in the next month.
19: What's their over-under? Are they 6.5 as well?
1: Let's find out.
3: Ladies and gentlemen, Little Jackie Papers is going to look that up. I like the season-long bets because what we do is we reduce variance. Now we're still exposed to injuries. We're still exposed to teams that are going to be surprises, but we reduce variance. That's why I like the season long bet. While Jackson looks that up, I tell people about this Design Air Heating and Cooling. Doug, have you taken a look at the forecast? Sweet mother of mercy.
18: Well, I've glanced at it, sure.
3: Oh my goodness. Next week, whoo, cats and dogs. 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Thank you, Seth Goldkamp. Ladies and gentlemen, it's Jackson Burkett.
1: Kind of depends on which site you're on, but it's either 6.5 at, if you want the over on 6.5, that's going to be -152.
3: Yep.
1: Some places have it 7.5. If you want the over on that, you get that +125. So kind of in between on that one, based on what I'm seeing.
3: Queensies.
1: Like the site, 7.5. Yeah.
3: Hey, guys. Just like Groundhog Day, a grieved Mizzou fan comes out of his hole every year around week 3 and asks everybody why they don't respect us and starts complaining about officiating in the last game. It's a tale as old as time. That's from Big Tuft. Doug, a grieved Mizzou fan, and he lives in a hole?
18: Well, you do the best you can. If all you have is a shovel and a little plot of land, you live in the hole.
3: Guys who bet unders like eating cereal with no milk and shower with their socks on. Real men bet overs. That's from In DeBoer We Trust.
18: I don't know that that's true. Does anybody shower with their socks on?
1: No.
18: Perhaps if there was an athlete's foot outbreak.
1: Or sandals.
19: Or if you had a campground, maybe.
1: Sandals. You were saying that's socks. Ugh. Who wants wet socks?
19: I was trying to answer the question.
1: No, but that's, yeah. No, you use sandals. There,
18: socks would provide more protection than sandals for athlete's foot.
1: Sure, but then you have wet socks.
3: Okay. Mizzou nationalist might be worse than soccer guy. That's Eric in the Central West End. Jackson, you might have found common ground again.
1: Yeah, I think any college football nationalist fan is pretty rough.
18: I don't know. There's nothing wrong with being a diehard supporter of your team.
19: But nah. Losing all ability to think rationally.
1: Yeah, objectivity. And then
3: living on social media and attacking anybody who doesn't manually service your team.
1: Yeah. If you want to, if you want to be a proud fan in your own home, keep to yourself about it. I have no problem with that. I would say I'm in that category. But once you start attacking people on social media or claiming that the media is biased against your team...
18: That would seem more like a fascist than a nationalist.
1: Yeah, Yeah, I don't think they have any power, so, you know, but they certainly have a voice.
17: What about that, Doug?
18: Okay, no power but a voice.
19: You, like the fact, well, you guys like the fact that Illinois is playing back-to-back Friday games in November?
1: I do.
19: Because the Friday game, you want to see a good matchup.
1: That's right.
19: There you go. Illinois-Nebraska.
1: Love it.
19: On a Friday night. Illinois at UCLA.
1: Sneaky tough game. Watch out for the Bruins.
17: Wow, Doug. This guy's a sharp.
18: Why would you say that?
19: I'm not going to remember on November 13th that you said that, but...
17: I'll put it in Predictionary. We got to take a look at Predictionary because we find out we liked things that we now don't like that we said months ago.
19: Hold on. What are you putting in Predictionary? Careful.
17: Careful with UCLA on November 13th.
19: Told us
1: I need to see the number.
19: They told us all, careful, sneaky game. And then we say, well, it was a... 20-15 win. Yeah, I know. It was sneaky.
1: The biggest thing sent out in the prediction area is by October 12th, an SEC coach will be fired. Tim says yes. Martin says no.
17: I love that play.
1: It's got $20.
17: And Martin and I, we got $20 on it.
19: $20.
1: It's got $20 attached.
17: What's wrong with living on social media? Hey, while we're speaking about living situations, please don't shame people's living situations. I live with my parents, and they tell me how special I am every day. Doug, that comes from the millennial.
18: Okay. Well, if the choice is live with your parents or live in a hole, I would pick the parents.
17: There you go. You're on the side of the millennial.
18: Mm-hmm.
17: Alabama still hasn't scored a touchdown in the Rose Bowl. Roll Tide, Paul. That's from the 812. Doug, okay. How do we feel about Darian Mensah for Heisman? Nevin Shapiro may have talked me into it. That's from Alan Dadeville. What do you think about Darian Mensah for the Heisman Trophy?
18: I wouldn't let Shapiro talk you into much. He talked a lot of people into things that they regretted.
17: All right, we just did a 40-minute segment, and I just realized it. Probably got a break. It's TMA 101 ESPN.
5: After the deals are done and moves have been made, BK and T-Bone will break down the Cardinals' trade deadline. 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
1: Did I just praise you? What we got going on today, Paper?
2: Today's Fat Boy Slim's birthday.
1: Is that right?
3: Yeah.
1: Who do you think Fat Boy Slim is?
3: That's his name, Fat Boy Slim?
2: Yeah.
4: It's a great Jumbotron song. Like, the team's getting ready to come out of the tunnel. I have to celebrate. Is he 50? That's fine. I have
2: to preach. Is 50 your guess, Martin?
4: 51.
2: All right. Doug?
3: Well, since I know him so well, I'm going to say he's now 53.
1: Even though I should Price is Right you, my honest answer is 55.
2: He turned 63 today.
3: 63.
1: Well, but he's fat and he's slim. It's hard to tell.
2: Right.
3: Fat boy, old slim.
1: Wow.
4: Mm. Is that him in the video you're playing over there?
2: No. I don't know who that heavier gentleman is.
1: You can text in 314-399-9646 here to TMA. It's the Air Comfort Service text inbox. Save that number and just text in. Be a friend of the feather. And then starting on Monday, you can get your name in the text inbox with a polite text to Jackson Burkett. Say, hey, Jackson, you wouldn't mind updating my text name from a 636 or 573 or 314 or 618 to a name. And White Papers will say, no problem. Jack B. He sends it back just like that. Now you know you're good. You can also call in. You want to dictate the topic, you can do so. 314-974-0101. Callier and Thompson phone lines. 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We are your official St. Louis Trailblazers show. And covered the conversation quite a bit yesterday here on the program. Our interview with Mayor Kara Spencer when she was in the Stiefel studios on Monday is up on the TMA STL Instagram page with talking about the Portland Trailblazers and has been cited by multiple media outlets, both locally and around the country. And if you want to watch our conversation about the Portland Trailblazers situation, that is also up on the TMA STL Instagram page. And Doug, we have developments.
3: What do we have?
1: The distance between the city of Portland and the Trailblazers on a future deal to fund the city's portion of a Moda Center renovation is, quote, pretty significant, according to City Council President Jamie Dunphy. The Trailblazers made their case directly to Portland City Council yesterday, calling the city's proposed Moda Center term sheet a, quote, non-starter, and laying out for the first time in a public meeting the team's biggest concerns with a long-term arena renovation deal. The nearly hour-long presentation marked the first public appearance by Trailblazers leadership before the council since negotiations over a new lease and public funding package intensified earlier this month. Quote from the team's president of business operations, Dwayne Hankins. In the past few weeks, this process has become increasingly adversarial. Every day, we see contradictory statements from public officials, and I, too, feel your frustration. But there's time to reset this conversation. We need clarity about who is negotiating for you and all other public entities that are involved. The March framework was successful because it brought all the parties together. We need that alignment again, but this process cannot move forward if we are all faced with threats, public negotiations, and one-sided, uninformed proposals. That's from the Trailblazers president of business operations. At the center of the disagreement is the city's draft term sheet, which outlines the framework for a public investment in renovating the city-owned arena. Hankins said the document contains more than 20 material departures from the framework approved by the Oregon legislature earlier this year, though the team declined repeated requests from counselors to publicly identify those issues. Despite calling the proposal a non-starter, Hankins emphasized the organization remains engaged in negotiations. Quote, we've been at the table this whole time. We have not left the table. We have been very engaged. The team's primary concern centers on language in the current bridge lease agreement requiring the Rip City management to maintain Moda Center in a, quote, first-class condition. Hey, that sounds familiar, doesn't it?
3: Yeah, that sounds like a guy.

0: And Hankins acknowledged that the organization has not hired an architect to develop final renovation plans, explaining that the team has identified roughly $600 million in needed improvements, but will not proceed to final design until funding is secured.
1: $600 million just to improve it? Man, that seems like a lot, doesn't it?
2: Doug, what if the progressive mayor in Portland said, all right, we're going to get this done. I've been wanting to defund the police. Now I've got the money to keep the Blazers.
1: Would it surprise you?
2: I've got the money to keep the Blazers.
1: How do you feel about if they were to, say, in a crazy world, they were to come here, would you feel bad about stealing another team's, another city's team, having the same thing just happen to us 10 years ago?
0: Well, I think relocation is a part of the sports landscape. I think what irritates St. Louisans more so than the relocation is the process with which it went down and the deception with which it went down, and also not only the organization's disingenuous negotiations, but the league not really having any rules, as we found out when Eric Grubman was kind enough to join our program, Doug, and you asked him, and he told us, well, there really aren't any rules.
1: Yeah, he said there were like three things. He said that the stadium has to be one of the best in the league, and I forget what number two was. It was also something, but the third thing was, or if the owner wants to leave.
2: That was. I think there was always a caveat after saying you must negotiate with your home city, that you had to give it a true, honest effort to stay.
1: Right.
2: However, the owner can do what he wants.
1: Yeah, if the owner wants to leave, that'd be the third leg of the stool.
2: Now, in the history of NBA relocation, they list the Nets going to Brooklyn. I don't really count that as relocating from New Jersey to Brooklyn, okay? And the Seattle one, I feel like, and Oklahoma City has been a great franchise, but I feel like the league has regretted that somewhat over the years. I know they're going back there.
3: That's why they're going to go back.
2: Right, but don't you think that's one? So I'm just curious the league's appetite for relocation. Charlotte moved to New Orleans, the famous Pelicans now were once the Hornets. Grizzlies left Vancouver.
3: Right.
2: So there's a handful.
3: Sure.
0: Jackson, I don't know if you've seen this report, but the Hillsborough Hottie has just submitted a report. The NBA is going to ask around and find out that this is not an NBA kind of town. Everyone I talk to says I don't watch the NBA. That's from the Hillsborough Hottie.
3: Oh, then that's all the research we need.
2: That'll kill the deal right there.
1: One of the reasons you wouldn't watch is because you don't have a team. That would probably change if you had a team.
3: I would think.
1: But if you're in the league office or you're silver, wouldn't the big plan be that the main priority be to get your product in front of the most people possible? And wouldn't that mean getting teams in the biggest markets possible? I don't think he would lose any sleep if Portland were to move to a city the size of Tampa or something like that. He'd probably be happy to see it. It would only improve. It would only bring more eyeballs to their product.
3: Right. Maybe
1: bump up TV ratings just a bit. Who knows?
3: I think the likelihood of them going to Seattle through expansion would ease any of your trepidation about losing their foothold in the Pacific Northwest, because you're going to a bigger market in the Pacific Northwest and a market that already had a team.
2: Yeah, it's interesting because Seattle getting a team, maybe in the NBA's eyes, makes it more palatable.
3: Right.
2: Not a storied franchise, but a well-established franchise is going to pack up and leave. But in that Pacific Northwest, now, the Sonics are back.
3: Right.
0: Doug Carnegie Strode of After the Morning After is in the Form Energy YouTube chat, and he has a report. We may be getting a pro women's softball team.
1: I believe we had that yesterday.
2: That's true. Yeah. Oh, yeah. I was out there last night with our guy Trevor Rosenthal, Kyle McClellan. Good crowd, a couple thousand people. I think they're going to have one.
1: Yeah. You never know sometimes what hits. And I think that has a chance to hit and be popular.
2: I realized the last time I was at that park, which used to be the home to the Rascals, which Ken Wilson would do the ads for, 240 Bats. It's now home to the O'Fallon Hoots. The last time I was there, Jeff Fisher's charity softball game in 2015, talking about how much he loves St. Louis, Doug. Speaking of relocation, and when I was there last night, covering the PSL, Professional Softball League, I met Chairman Kurt's dad.
3: Nice.
1: Did you really?
2: Yeah, we had a nice discussion.
3: That's
2: what a delight.
4: He was on the call, wasn't he?
2: He was on the call. There was a broadcast of the game.
1: He was doing the broadcast of the
4: Apparently,
1: game?
4: Apparently, I had no idea, but that's what
1: play-by-play guy?
2: Yeah.
4: Yeah.
1: Huh. Good for him.
0: I heard Jerome Kersey was seen in St. Chuck last week. That's from

0: stepdad, Gary. Wow. Jerome Kersey was part of that team that lost to the Pistons, Doug?
1: I don't know.
2: I think Clyde Drexler, he was at Donut Drive-In this morning.
0: No way.
3: Oh, look at that. Look at this. Look at that.
2: It's starting to happen.
1: I don't know that it's starting to happen.
2: What?
0: Sounded like Mayor Kara Spencer was on board with Jackson being the play-by-play guy.
4: Mm-hmm. She seemed interested. Jerome Kersey died.
1: Oh,
4: 11 no. years ago.
0: Well, then we probably ought to cover that story more.
1: Yeah.
5: If the stars align, the Trailblazers will move to St. Louis and then move again in 5 years. Then we can say we lost two NFL teams, a Major League Baseball team, and two NBA teams. Too bad the city upgraded the Enterprise Center because we could have lost an NHL team, too. Go St. Louis. Keep steering the ship right into the iceberg, Doug. That comes from the Warson Woods wacko, not on board.
1: That kind of hurt. He forgot that we lost an ABA team, too. That stung just a little bit.
0: Spirits.
2: So we don't want an NBA team because we would eventually lose them, and that would go on our resume.
4: Mm. Better to love and lose than to...
2: Papers, if there was an NBA team here, and I don't think it's happening, and you had a credential, do you think you'd go to every game?
4: Yes.
2: In part, to see the opponent, like whoever's...
4: I mean, maybe not every single game, but most.
0: For the record, in Portland, the council is scheduled to hold public testimony on the proposed term sheet on August 5th and 6th, and then they will vote on the term sheet on August 12th. So August 12th is a significant day for the Portland Trailblazers' future in the Pacific Northwest. And Doug, you'd have to think on August 13th, we will find out the Spirits of St. Louis are going to be starting up play here next year. That'll be fun.
1: Well, it would be fun. It would be fun. I think the only thing that could possibly make that happen is if somebody here stepped up with a couple billion dollars and said, I'll take it from here, and threw so much money at the current owner or made it so attractive to him that they would say, huh, okay, let's try
2: saving. But they're not looking to sell the team.
1: Right, but if they build them an arena, a brand new arena, or offered them some sweetheart deals.
0: Well, who's going to, like you're saying, the city would build that?
1: No, well, the city wouldn't.
2: But a billionaire's not going to
0: build a
2: building.
0: So why would a billionaire just build a venue and not have any equity in the business?
1: Whether that's Chaffetz or Dave Stewart or one of the Taylor, whoever the billionaires are around here, if somehow they so desperately wanted in, what, even if it's a minority stake, I can't see any other scenario where it would happen.
0: We don't need the NBA now that the Dome has been converted into a wild bird sanctuary? That's from Dogtown yesterday. Is that right?
1: Really?
0: It's a wild bird sanctuary?
1: Might as well be. There's probably some pigeons in there.
4: Yeah, definitely.
0: You think there's like a hawk?
1: I don't know if a hawk would be interested, but a pigeon would probably find a nice home in the Dome.
4: Sure.
0: They're not happy with my idea of it being the Spirits of St. Louis. Come on, Tim! The NBA team should be named the St. Louis Rhythm, because then sharing one venue, we could have the Rhythm and the Blues.
1: No, I like that.
0: Yeah. Well,
1: Jackson,
0: rhythm,
1: no, I like
4: no,
1: it.
4: St. Louis Rhythm. That sounds like a bad AAU team. I'm out on that. I don't mind.
0: So you will not call games for the St. Louis Rhythm.
4: If the NBA comes here, they can name them whatever. I don't care. But the perfect world, I wouldn't mind keeping the Trailblazer name, because I think it's a cool name and
2: the gateway to the West.
4: Yeah, Lewis and Clark. There's some real stuff here with that. But if not that, that has to be the Spirits of St. Louis. St. Louis Rhythm. No, thank you.
2: Yeah. Was that serious?
4: The Rhythm? I don't know. That seemed like the guy was interested. But I don't know.
1: It's not taken by anyone else.
0: Now, for the record, Martin, you have a relationship with the Chaffetz family, right?
2: Yeah, fair amount.
0: I've never met in person, but his son has DM'd me before, and his if you go to his Twitter tweets page, Doug,
2: it would be Ross.
0: Ross, that's correct. His top post, most recent post, is the question of whether St. Louis could land an NBA franchise is drawing responses from fans, elected officials, and sports business leaders. That's Ross Chaffetz, whose father holds shares in the Portland Trailblazers, and their future in Portland will be decided August 12th with a vote by the Portland City Council. You're welcome to give your thoughts at 314-399-9646. Air Comfort Service text inbox. Form Energy YouTube chat. 233 friends are in there. Subscribe to the channel. And you can sit in there and watch the program. And if you'd like, you can interact with Iggy's Prison Window Hand, TMA Remote Lamp, the Overbearing Sports Dad, the Walrus King, and, of course, the Devil's Crotch. And they're all talking to Doug's Closet Hanger and Murphy VR. Coming up at 9 o'clock on your Polos Plus dossier, friend of the program, Josh Schertz with us. Doug, how about that?
1: Oh,
0: we always enjoy a Josh Schertz.
2: Sure. We've got another open workout tonight. Billiken fans, 6 o'clock. Schaaf, it's free.
0: I'm telling you, with all this rain, that might not be a bad play. It is pouring here in the Creve Coeur area in St. Louis. Look at this, Doug. You see these stories? I saw the radar. I don't know what station we have up there, but the radar shows a lot of storms coming from the west right through St. Louis. So if you're in the St. Louis area, heads up. So my point is, if you're looking for something to do, and it's going to be raining, wouldn't be bad to go down and see that open practice for the Billikens. Billikens, rah, rah, rah. And there's a chance that I will be there. But I have a policy, and I think at this point it's well known. It's at the top of my Twitter page, along with that LSU mom, that when I'm with my family, I will not sign. So I'm sorry about
1: pictures?
0: That. Pictures? If you have a step stool.
1: Bring your own step stool.
0: B-Y-O-S-S.
1: And be quick about it.
4: And no contact.
2: At the security gate. Sir, you cannot bring a step stool into the building. It's to meet Tim.
4: Right. They'll know.
0: Serious, serious, serious. I like that. That lets us know that a text is serious.
1: Okay.
0: Serious, serious, serious. Does anybody really think the Blues would want the Blazers here? That ownership group has some swinging D's that could probably veto any NBA relocation. That's from the Worst Woods Wacko. He doesn't think the Blues would want him here.
1: No, I don't think the Blues would want him here at all.
2: That corporate money would get spread a little further out.
1: Yeah.
4: Sure, let's stand in the way of progress then.
0: Wow, there he is, the voice.
2: Once again, going after hockey, Tim.
4: Yeah.
1: Well, you just have to look at it realistically. Would you want competition if you were the Blues?
4: I don't know, man. It's two different sports. There's I could give you 15 examples of an NBA team and an NHL team playing in the same market and doing quite well. Boston.
0: Whoa.
1: Oh, yeah, but they've been there forever. It's not like the current hockey team has a say over whether the Celtics are going to stay in Boston or not.
4: Right. But I don't, like, who'd why couldn't they comp. Coexist? Why couldn't
2: be a good comp? Well, I think the concern, if you were the Blues, would be corporate dollars.
4: Okay.
2: And so we need a good comp market size, not Chicago, New York, LA, where they have multiple teams.
4: Right.
1: Yeah. I don't think the Penguins would be trying to lure an NBA team in to compete with them.
4: Contemporary would be, trying to think, Utah? Salt Lake City?
2: Fair amount smaller, but yeah, instead of, so you're saying they have both and they make it work.
4: You're correct. Just brought an NHL team in there.
0: I'm with you, Jackson. That's from Little Jackie's Rolling Papers.
1: Well, I think as fans, we'd all want it to happen.
2: We're just saying realistically. We're not saying don't do it.
4: Right, okay.
2: But I understand why a team like that might say,
4: Right, but how, okay, yeah, I don't know.
2: I'm just saying in their own best interest.
4: Right.
1: If we were a larger city, maybe there'd be more corporate dollars to go around to buy up season tickets and suites and all that.
0: The NBA sucks! What about that? That's from Moistus Alou.
1: Okay.
0: Possible burner, by the way.
1: I guess that's the last word on that.
0: I think the Blues would actually love it. That's from Stepdad Gary. Now, what? Ryan Smith owns both the Jazz and the Mammoth. That's an important note, by the way.
1: Mm. Yeah. Why would the Blues love it?
2: And I think that's why Bill Laurie wanted to do it, because he owned the Blues. He's a passionate basketball guy.
1: Yeah.
2: And then wanted to bring an NBA team. And then would all have been under his umbrella.
0: Nice 15 examples, Papers. Spoken like a true lib with your standing in the way of progress comment. That's from the overprotective golden girl dad who doesn't want the NBA here.
4: Okay. We can keep being what we are.
1: I don't know why.
0: What are we?
4: Exactly.
1: I don't know why you wouldn't want the NBA.
0: God, I'm like on mushrooms. Metro Boomin. Doug Big Al wants to talk it over, but we need to break. So we need to break.
4: He's got to hang out.
0: He's going to have to hang out.
2: I think he can hang.
4: Yeah.
0: I bet he wants to see the Blazers here. So he will give us the first word when we go to the phone lines. Callier Thompson phone lines. Josh Schertz at 9 o'clock coming up. 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
4: 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The Cardinals lose the finale at home against the Cubs. 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Game tonight, 6:07 p.m. first pitch. Kyle Leahy on the mound for the Cardinals. Dylan Cease on the mound for the Blue Jays. That was another SportsCenter update, and it's brought to you by Universal Windows Direct. 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
16: 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What a scene.

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1: I'm trying to hear the lyrics.
2: 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Ridiculous!
3: One thing after another.
2: A national championship awaits.
0: Now that you've heard the lyrics, what do you think?
1: I can't make out what he's saying.
4: This is the new college football anthem for 2026.
0: How's that?
4: ESPN just put it out an hour ago.
0: What about that?
4: Okay. Shaboozy and Gunna.
5: No, it's all in, baby!
6: This one has become very personal. We'll see if that energy can carry them. This team, this is the...
0: Now what do you think about it?
1: Well, I still can't understand any of the lyrics.
4: Video's pretty awesome. Would recommend checking out ESPN's Twitter.
7: Inject that straight into my veins. That's some Indebor we trust.
1: Oh, gosh.
7: Shaboozy's ass. It's American the Sensualist.
4: No surprise.
7: I figured this was Kurt's AI. That's some Jugs in D.C.
1: I kind of thought it was, too.
8: Well, that says... some pretty good stuff about what I create, because that was real and that was legit.
4: Yeah.
7: Doug, what do you think about Shaboozy?
1: Oh, I'm liked fine it. With Shaboozy.
4: Yeah. I kind of liked it.
7: Eric just in the Central SN says he's ass.
1: I couldn't understand most of what he's saying.
9: Ass.
4: I like Shaboozy.
9: So that's a new So sometimes Eric's thing is woke loser and now ass.
7: Yep.
9: So there's choices.
4: Well, we all have choices.
9: Whoa. This guy, have you been just like...
7: so existential today.
9: Sitting up reading philosophy books at night, son?
4: No. No. I just, you know, I sit here and wonder.
9: What is?
1: I sit here and wonder.
7: You can wonder on the phone lines if you'd like. 314-974-0101, Callier and Thompson phone lines. Text in 314-399-9646, Air Comfort Service text inbox. Open up your YouTube app, watch the show. I think we all look cute. I don't know. 245 people are in there. Some of them are guys. That's the Form Energy YouTube chat. Iggy's Prison Window Hands talking to Chairman Kurt and the Devil's Crotch, and Scorsese who's talking to Jeremy Hodge. And you can go in there and talk to Kitty Bates. 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
7: Doug is looking cute today in that Slue blouse he's wearing. Where'd you get it, Doug? That's from Katie Wu's burner.
4: Here.
1: I think I got it from Slue, probably. I had to wear it because it's so cold in the studio.
7: And you also had to wear it because we're getting paid to talk about St. Louis University.
1: I didn't want to say that.
4: Josh Schertz at 9 o'clock.
7: Josh Schertz at 9 o'clock is a perfect example. Big Al is on the Callier and Thompson phone lines, Doug, and he wants to talk it over with you. Good morning, Big Al.
10: Okay. Morning, boys.
1: Hello, Al. How are you?
10: Oh, not good. I got devil's crotch, so if I yell out, I tore my groin. So, hey, Chairman, can you put on some Drowning Pool? Is nothing wrong with me? That'd be a good one.
8: Hey, Jackson, can you put on some Drowning Pool?
4: Yeah.
1: What'd you do to tear your groin?
10: Mm. Oh, well, that's a whole deal. I went to my granddaughter's play, and with the they let us in the auditorium. It was dark, and I saw seats across the room. So I start out in a pretty good... clip to get seats, and they put two black benches knee high in the dark, and they took me out knee high. I played football, and I've never been tackled like this, so I'm going to try to get the benches to play for my Raiders so we can make some tackles, because that was a good one.
1: I see. All right.
10: And I just got out of the MRI tube, and I'll tell you, is anybody on the dossier torn a groin before?
7: dossier.
1: Josh, I have not. No, I have not done that.
9: No, and I picture just barreling over children to get to that good seat,
4: and then getting chop blocked by a bench.
10: Yeah, I cleared the room, and then I fell, and everybody's like, "Oh my god!" And I started to pick up the bench and throw it as I yell, "Who puts black benches in a dark room?" And then my son was behind me, and he grabbed the bench, so I didn't get a chance to throw it. So yeah, I'm glad I didn't say any F words or MFs because it was my granddaughter's play, and she said that they're behind the screen, and somebody said, "Does anybody know that guy?" And she goes, "Yeah, that's my papa."
9: Oh,
10: so
9: I was thinking she was saying, "Daddy, next time, can we not invite Grandpa?"
3: Give me your feet.
10: No kidding. And she goes, "Papa, were you going to throw that bench?" I go, "No." She goes, "Papa?" I go, "Well, maybe." But anyway, how you doing, Martin?
9: I am good. I'm doing good, Big Al. It's great to hear your voice. I'm sorry. So what's the recovery here on this torn groin?
10: Who the heck knows? I got two tests so far, and they say nothing. Now I got the MRI, so now I got to go to a surgeon. But I tell you what, if I move my right leg wrong, I yell out like somebody hit me with a cattle prod. Oh. And it's really hot when you're in the friggin' store in your little scooter, and you move to get something, and you yell out. People are like, "Are you okay?" I'm like, "No, I'm not okay. I got devil's crotch. Leave me alone."
1: Mm. Sounds like you were injured due to the negligence of others. Hello, Brown.
10: Yeah, I got 22. Oh, I am. I'm calling Terry. You darn right. I wasn't going to, but I'm not like one of that. But now I'm in three tests in deep, and this thing is very painful. So I'm gonna find out how much insurance they got because they're gonna pay Big Al. So
4: I would
10: happy
4: love
10: Friday, guys. Go ahead.
4: I would love to see a conversation with Big Al and Terry Crouppen. I'd just like to be a fly on the wall in that room. I think it would be very entertaining.
10: I love Terry. He's the man. But I tell you what, Jackson, I go back to the St. Louis Spirits with Bob Costas calling.
4: Sure. Moving Marvin Barnes.
7: Yes.
1: Yeah, Maurice Lucas.
10: And Fly Williams with the cocaine, with the suitcase of cocaine.
9: Allegedly.
10: They tried to cut him, and Marvin goes, "No." No, allegedly. Marvin goes, "You ain't cutting him. What's wrong with you, fool?" So, anyway, I just want to say, yeah, we'll take a basketball team, darn right. And let's name them St. Louis Spirits again.
4: Hell yeah. Sign up to be the TMA Listener of the Month. 101 here on TMASTL.com. It takes like 1 minute, Big Al. This call might just send it over.
9: Yeah, this could be your time.
4: Yeah.
10: All right, I'm in. I don't like to brag, but I'm a pretty big deal, so I will.
1: That's
10: love you guys.
7: Doug, there he is. That's Big Al.
1: Thanks, good luck
7: Al.
1: With the groin.
7: Yeah.
4: Strong call.
7: Very strong. Could be Listener of the Month worthy.
4: It had that feel.
1: Mm-hmm.
9: Anybody on the dossier? I like that. So we could start referring to the written outline of the show, which includes segments like Rummage Sale.
4: Mm. My Bag of Tricks.
9: Paper from the desk of Jack
7: from
9: B.
7: From the desk of Jack B. Yeah.
9: Yesterday, I think... Papers, tricks, bag of tricks, and nothing underneath it.
7: No, that's the trick.
9: A real surprise.
4: It was an invisible ink.
9: But that was in the dais, and then we're sitting on the dossier. We're going to flip them.
4: Yeah, I mean, they're both words that kind of have semi-silent S's.
9: I just pictured Big Al knocking over children just to get the best seat in the house. And then he got taken out by a bench.
7: You're welcome to share your thoughts by phone call, just like Big Al, 314-974-0101. And, of course, you can email in because we've got that Design Air Heating and Cooling email of the day coming up at 9:45 on the Polos Plus dossier. 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

0: Are people split on Coldplay? Are they?
1: Doug.
2: People are split on everything.
0: I know, but like, I know people are split on U2 in the post force this album on your phone world a little bit. But before that, I feel like U2 had a lot of equity. Coldplay, I feel like, is up and down. Some people really like them. Some people,
1: Doug, what do you think?
0: Can't stand them.
2: I don't know.
1: Sounds like you're bothered by the question.
2: If you like them, you listen to them. If you don't like them, don't listen. End of problem.
0: Right. But that's your general can't like feel
3: like
0: on most things.
3: He's kind of a music libertarian.
2: Yeah.
0: Very much so.
2: Yeah, why would you hate music? There's some certainly music you don't like, so don't listen to it.
0: But there's like popular bands that people have like opinions on.
2: Yeah.
0: That's what I'm saying.
3: If you like Nickelback, you get ha ha. No,
0: that but that like was
3: almost a shtick.
0: Yeah. I like Coldplay.
3: I think Coldplay can be labeled as like, oh, you're a sissy. Oh,
0: it's just it's very mainstream.
3: You're enjoying your Coldplay.
0: It's very mainstream.
3: But I think it's a little more your
2: soft
3: Libby Jazz.
0: Right. Yeah. I think Chris Martin has an undeniably great voice.
3: I like Coldplay.
0: Yeah.
3: He produced that halftime show at the World Cup. The Madonna vehicle.
0: Mm. Rough start. Got better as it went on.
2: Okay.
3: Think about it.
1: What are you thinking now that you're
3: and that clock's that's really what do you call that? Like audio candy or something, it just gets in your head.
0: Yeah. I think a lot of their music kinda has that kind of soothing kind of feel.
2: But there are some people who think if it's not real heavy banging music then it's for sissies. Yeah.
0: Yeah, I guess. That
2: yeah, but who cares?
3: And his daughter is Apple?
0: Apple Martin? I think you're right. Was that with Gwyneth Paltrow?
3: Yeah.
0: Yeah.
1: Chris Martin is so dreamy, Doug, that comes from Gus.
2: Okay, Gus.
1: Chairman Kurt just sent me a text about a Larry Hughes soundbite, and I got to be honest with you, I'm not familiar with this.
3: Okay, so Will Salisbury is a local writer. He does some stuff on Danny Mac's site, and he has a show called Hoops on Scoops where they talk basketball. And he sent me a clip of Larry Hughes talking about the NBA in St. Louis. Okay. Like, would it work, that topic? And I said, when is this from?
1: Doug, would the NBA work in St. Louis? 314-9740.
3: I'm paraphrasing as if Thurman is calling in on 590. He said, here's Larry Hughes' take. And I said, when was this? He said, it's from last Tuesday. So it's not a year or 2 years ago. So I'm thinking it's with the backdrop of it maybe being potential. This is from the Hoops on Scoops basketball show on Danny Mac's website.
4: Man, I think we can support a professional team. I think that there were challenges, you know, over the years as far as bringing in exhibition games and there not being a full gravity pull towards those games and being in those arenas because there may be, you know, two teams that they're not our team. So, you know, we can come like we can like guys that play on these teams, but I think that was a big deal for the NBA is like when those teams and those exhibition games came, what was the vibe? What was the environment like to like support a team long term? Mm-hmm. But I think we have the ability to have the facilities. Yeah. Obviously we have, you know, historically we've had a really good baseball team. We've been a little bit up and down, you know, the last few years. And then obviously our football team is gone, but we've shown in the past that we can support a professional football team. So I just think it's just a matter of just timing. And right now, you know, with all the other spots in the Europe and the Vegas and stuff, I mean, we might get kicked to the burner just because we're a Midwest sort of vibe and they'd be maybe looking for like a bigger sort of market. Yeah.
3: Kicked to the burner. I kind of like that.
2: Yeah.
3: Well, they used to have the Kansas City Kings would come here and play exhibition games. Remember that at the old arena, Doug?
2: Yeah.
3: And I think the Kansas City Kings would get bothered because people would show up to largely see who the opponent was. So if they were playing the Lakers or the Celtics, St. Louis fans were all excited because they got to see an out-of-town star team. Not they weren't necessarily rooting for Sam Lacy and the Kansas City Kings. But we used to have an exhibition game here and there.
2: Yeah.
3: And that was what was going to happen would have been last fall. Jason Tatum wanted to bring a Celtics exhibition game here, and they were going to play it at Chaffetz.
0: Then he popped his Achilles.
3: And then he popped his Achilles, because Brad Stevens had done a site visit, actually, at Chaffetz to kind of vet the whole thing. And
2: just
3: why not?
2: To see if the NBA would work.
3: Well, no, that was...
0: Get a feel.
3: Just to see if, you know, okay, we're going to play a game there. Let's take a look. That's what I was told. And then it fell through because Tatum. So I guess they could revisit that. Not that that's not going to get you a team, but at least maybe get some momentum.
0: But you remember what got Oklahoma City a team was when the New Orleans, then Hornets, were suffering through Katrina. They needed a new place to play during that cleanup period, so they moved to Oklahoma City. They Oklahoma City proved that they could really support a team, then Seattle moved there.
3: So maybe if we get a natural disaster, we could borrow a team
0: Well, you'd want the natural disaster elsewhere. Probably Oklahoma City, actually.
1: How'd the spirits draw when they were here? That's from Pat from O'Fallon, Missouri.
2: Not good.
0: But
2: not good.
0: You could. I would tell you that the landscape in San Jose has changed from 50 years ago, and that was an ABA team, not an NBA team.
2: But the landscape, you could argue, was better 50 years ago. We had a bigger city.
0: Right, but sports viewership has changed a lot in 50 years. People going to games, TV ratings, all that stuff is way different.
2: Well, people used to have to go to the game more back then because not every game was on TV.
0: Right, but TV ratings are also important. TV numbers are very important.
2: I would say we were probably a more viable sports town 50 years ago than we are now.
1: I think St. Louis should actually start really promoting our population instead of constantly dumping on it. I mean, the greater St. Louis region has like 2.8 million people, which is bigger than a market like Oklahoma City. It's totally possible an NBA team would do well here. That's from the 314.
0: I don't think anyone is doubting the possibility of an NBA team doing well here. I think there's some people with some pessimism towards it. But overall, I think if you were to poll St. Louisans, sports fans, I would bet overwhelming majority would be like, yeah, I think not only would I like an NBA team here, but I think they'd be supported. That's just maybe me being optimistic.
1: Jackson's way too biased for this conversation. That's from the Hunchback of Von Castle.
0: Just because I'm biased doesn't mean I'm wrong.
1: The Blazers are not coming to St. Louis. Move on! That's from the St. Charles Illini, Doug, and he is not happy with the idea of the conversation of the Blazers moving to St. Louis.
2: Yeah, my first instinct is that if they move anywhere, they're going to want to go to the biggest town possible. But that wasn't necessarily the case with Seattle, who chose Oklahoma City.
0: Mm-hmm.
2: Or the Grizzlies, who chose Memphis. So, you know, maybe there's hope.
0: Right. Or a pessimist would say maybe teams have learned from those mistakes. Although Oklahoma City has been very successful in that market, Memphis has been up and down in their success. So.
3: And the NBA's long had teams in medium-ish size markets.
0: Right.
3: You know, you look at San Antonio historically, and I'm sure they've probably gone up in the ratings, rankings, but Portland, Salt Lake.
0: Yeah.
1: The Veiled Prophet wants us to talk doggies. Stop talking NBA. I'm tired of it. He wants us to talk doggies.
2: Okay. Well, if he's tired of it, I guess that's the end of the conversation.
1: It's more than population. They need corporate support. When companies are leaving left and right in this dying city, guess what? It ain't happening. That's from Sharon in Clayton. So she is on board with the Veiled Prophet.
2: Yeah, we lost another corporate head just this week, right? With Panera Bread.
0: Yeah. You guys want to take a guess on what media market New Orleans is?
1: Oh, man, I used to know this because I was looking for jobs a quarter century ago and I knew the television markets. Ah, I'm going to go 45.
2: I'll say 40.
3: It's right around there. I wonder if they lost population after Katrina.
1: Yeah, and that's it's a nice play, Martin.
3: 48.
0: It's the 50th.
1: How about that?
0: That surprised me.
3: You thought it was bigger?
0: I thought it was like in the 30s.
1: What is Austin now? Because when I was looking for television jobs...
3: Were they like a 60 back 60, in the day?
1: And I would have to think it's into the 40s now, maybe bigger.
0: It is bigger. Wedged in between Kansas City and Columbus, Ohio is the 34th media market.
1: How about that? And in 1999-2000, it was 60th.
2: And it'll be top 30 here by 2030.
3: And what's Portland?
0: Portland, it's a good question there, Martin. Portland media market is...
3: 30-something?
0: It is... Boy, I'm not seeing it anywhere here. It's 23rd, one ahead of St. Louis, Missouri.
3: Really?
0: Yeah.
3: Wow.
0: You know what's behind St. Louis? At number 25?
2: Not Raleigh.
0: No. Raleigh is actually ahead of both Portland and St. Louis at 22.
2: Can we have initials, please?
0: Brian Henschen.
1: Indianapolis.
0: Yeah. 25. Nashville, 26.
1: Indianapolis has NBA and NFL.
3: They got the city-county merger.
0: Indianapolis has exactly what I want. No offense.
1: Oh, my God.
2: You don't want baseball.
1: My heart just stopped.
2: You don't want baseball.
3: NFL and NBA.
1: This is the home of the St. Louis Blues, sir. Yeah, this is the home of the St. Louis Blues.
0: I'm aware. I'm more heartbroken to lose baseball. But Indianapolis kind of has, like, an NFL team and an NBA team would be like.
3: Cincinnati's got NFL, MLB. That would appeal to a lot of folks.
0: Sure. I'd still rather have NFL, NBA.
3: Why don't you move there since Henshin's living there anyway? You guys are
0: commuting
3: right now.
0: The time zone thing is weird with Indianapolis.
3: No, I think
0: they're East Coast.
3: I think they're just East Coast.
0: But it's like right as you get into Indianapolis, it turns East Coast. So like there would be trips you're making where you're going back to the Central.
3: I think it's the whole state now.
0: Ooh, I don't know. Is it?
3: I thought there used to be like a dividing line down the middle of the state, which is really weird.
0: Right, Michigan, the whole state is Eastern time, which can get confusing.
3: I think Indiana changed it because it was too weird.
0: It was really weird when I went.
2: It doesn't feel like you're to me anyway, a big time sports city if you don't have the NFL.
1: You doing a live read?
0: I think that is apt, yeah. I agree.
1: What are you trying to say?
0: I hate saying it.
2: When that's by far the number one sport, if you don't have it, you're kind of on the outside looking in some way.
1: What?
3: What's the most surprising city to have the big four?
0: Detroit? No, that's 14.
3: I'd say Minneapolis, probably.
0: That's 16.
2: Yeah.
1: Really? You think Minneapolis? But here's the thing. I'm not looking at the list.
3: No, I'm just saying, top of my head, like cities that actually have all four outside of the obvious with New York, LA, Chicago.
2: Denver and Minneapolis are maybe closer to our size than any other that have all four.
1: But different trajectories.
2: What makes you say that?
0: Do you count Green Bay and the Milwaukee?
1: Martin, you're our expert on Wisconsin.
3: They're a couple hours apart.
0: They have hockey. But you lived in Milwaukee, you'd be a Packer fan.
3: Oh, for sure.
0: See, so they have three, if you count that.
3: Those would be your three right there.
0: Oh.
3: NBA, Major League, NFL, and baseball.
0: That would be so great.
1: But then you don't.
0: You can have hockey. That's not going to affect. Not watching either way.
3: Cleveland's probably the biggest not to have all four.
0: Not to have all four? Yeah, they're 19.
2: They're kind of.
0: And they're just missing ice
3: and missing NHL.
0: Hockey, yeah. Seattle. No, Seattle would be the biggest missing.
1: Yeah.
0: Yeah.
1: But they're about to have their fourth.
0: They're at 13. Or actually, Tampa.
1: Tampa's 11.
0: Tampa's 11.
1: With no NBA.
0: With no NBA. Yep.
1: Milwaukee has the Admirals. It's from Free Cairo.
3: Panger's former team.
0: Okay. All right. Book it.
2: It is surprising they don't have hockey because hockey's obviously huge in Wisconsin.
0: Vegas soon to have all four. They're the 40th market right now.
1: Denver and Minneapolis do not have the UFL. That's from Battlehawks fan Drinking with Kevin in Wright City.
0: And they're furious about it. Mm-hmm.
2: Trying desperately to get in.
3: Well, there's a chance because yesterday the UFL said we're getting rid of Birmingham and Houston.
0: Yeah.
1: And where are they going?
3: Well, they're going away as UFL teams.
0: Right. And Houston then, fans.
1: They're contracting?
3: Yeah. No. They said we're going to find a couple of new, unannounced, but Birmingham, you're out. Houston, you're out. And they had relatively low attendance numbers. And by relatively low, I mean like 5,000 or so. Houston.
0: I watched one of those Birmingham games, and I've seen more people at a high school football game.
3: At a Costco on a Saturday?
0: Way more than a Costco on a Saturday.
3: So Houston and Birmingham, no longer in the UFL. Goodbye to the Stallions and the
0: Gamblers?
3: I think you're right.
1: Yeah. Nice papers. Nice show prep.
3: So they said we'll be getting two new cities. But then in 28, they're expanding even more. Oklahoma City's already been added for 2020. I don't know why they can't.
0: Is it a little presumptuous to be thinking about 2028?
3: Well, by 2030, this guy, you know that Mike Rapoli?
0: Sure, owner, yeah, yeah.
3: He said we'll get to 12 teams in 2030.
1: You know, I don't know if everybody else is on the Houston Chronicle website, but they're not really talking about it there.
0: Yeah. Well,
2: the UFL is caught between wanting to have and needing to have big markets to get some TV dollars and realizing that those big market teams have no hope to contend with the NFL teams that are also in those cities. You know, how do you sell the Dallas Renegades?
3: Well,
2: I
3: think it's
2: market?
3: Weird that you put them in NFL markets.
0: Agreed.
3: Well, I think that's weird.
2: But they do it to try to get the TV dollars. How do you sell national TV spots if you don't have some big markets?
0: You're telling me Grand Rapids, Kalamazoo, Battle Creek couldn't support
2: it's UFO not that big.
3: Use all that Kellogg's money?
0: Didn't they used big. To? They had the Michigan, that Fisher coached like some the Michigan. Michigan
3: but
0: Michigan.
3: They were never in Michigan. Right. That's when they were based in Birmingham.
0: But that was different. That wasn't XFL, right?
3: That was the
0: USFL?
3: Yes.
0: Yeah, which wow. merged with the XFL.
1: That's right.
0: Feeling good about our history over here.
1: Eric in the Central West End poses a question. I guess everybody's asking. Is St. Louis a two-team UFL city?
2: Well, might be. You
3: New
2: play
3: York
2: doubleheader.
3: Supports the Jets and Giants.
1: Yep.
2: You got the dome there anyway. You know, play one game at noon and start the next one at 4.
1: That would be fun.
2: I know.
1: Let's play two.
2: Well, one of the games might be two teams from other cities.
0: Yeah, St. Louis Gerbils.
1: Nice.
2: I'm not sure that would sell. Maybe it would.
0: Fighting gerbils? Give it a little more edge?
2: Well, the more I think about it, the yes, I think it would work.
3: It's not a great sign, though. There are two teams are going away, but we don't really have... We'll be taking applications.
0: Sure.
3: And Oklahoma City is going to join in 28. Why not in 27? I don't know. I'm not sure what we're waiting for.
1: Right. Rapoli said yesterday that the goal is to expand 10 teams by 28 and then 12 teams by 2030.
3: Okay.
2: That's ambitious.
1: Are you guys seriously still talking sports? That's from Jackson Soyboy. He is not happy with the topic of conversation.
3: We should probably apologize.
1: Yeah, you can send your apologies out via the text inbox, 314-399-9646. You can also talk it over in the Form Energy YouTube chat, youtube.com/TMASCL. 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
1: You went to the Vianney Father Son Dance and danced to November Rain? Wow.
2: I've never been to a Vianney Father Son Dance.
1: Wow. Evidence to the contrary here, huh?
2: Well, I'm not saying I wouldn't go if invited, but I haven't been to one yet.
0: In the theater of my mind, you say that, and then it's a hard cut to you dancing at the Vianney Father Son Dance.
1: And that with a father or a son.
0: And that yellow lit gym that they have.
1: Sounds like you're going after Vianney's gym.
0: It's a fine nice gym. It's just lit. It's much like the Edward Jones Dome. Very yellow lights.
1: You think it was the same contractor who did the light?
0: Yeah, they probably got the overflow from the dome. Like CBC got the Saints.
1: Oh, now CBC's turf. Taking a hit, Martin.
0: Well, didn't the New Orleans Saints donate their field to CBC or the turf?
3: Yeah, something like that sounds familiar. Yeah. I don't remember why or how. But could the yellow lighting kind of be like the altitude in Denver, like it's to your advantage? Only you know how to shoot with the yellow lighting.
0: We'd always start the season at Vianney in their tournament and always had to adjust your eyes.
2: What was the team that painted the visitor locker room pink?
3: Iowa Hawkeyes. Is that Hayden Fry, that was one of his things.
0: Mm-hmm. Was that supposed to psych them out?
3: Mm-hmm. Yeah, make them soften them up. Now they probably play Coldplay in there.
0: Yeah, there you go.
3: Teams just can't get out there and play football after that, Doug. If you have a pink locker room, how are you possibly going to go out and play football?
2: You couldn't. I guess it would probably get in your head because you'd be talking about it anyway. Maybe it distracts you a little bit. Or maybe it doesn't matter at all.
1: Welcome back to the Morning After. It's 101 ESPN and the TMA STL YouTube channel. Doug, it's scary outside in St. Louis at 8:44 on July 31st, 2026, and that's because of storms. Scary.
2: Okay, you don't have to do that with your eyes. And by the looks of it, from the radar I'm seeing,
1: there's more coming,
2: Jack.
1: Falling
2: in on TV, it's going to last a while.
1: Telling
2: it's not
1: you.
2: Letting up anytime soon.
1: Man, oh man, it is legitimate. Legitimate precipitation, at least in this area, and like Doug said, looking at the radar, it's throughout the St. Louis metropolitan area. But you know what you do? Well, you get a good book and you snuggle up and you podcast this show. You know,
2: you read and podcast both.
1: Jackson does that, don't you? Do that with that Nancy Drew stuff?
2: You can't read and podcast.
0: I don't read and podcast both at the same time, but I do love to read.
1: So what I do is I will listen to either a book or a podcast while I am doing my hashtag show prep in the morning.
0: Yeah, I think it's a good way to go about it. Yeah. But you're like reading articles and then maybe have a podcast. I could like read articles with maybe a podcast. Right? But if I'm reading like a novel, I'll just keep my ears unencumbered.
2: My ears are unencumbered.
3: And you would lay back in the hammock in Florida where we'd be all of our spring training home.
0: Yeah.
3: Papers would be out there nestled up with a Nancy Drew book and just...
0: There's never Nancy Drew.
1: Hardy Boys.
0: Yeah.
3: That Chet was always a handful.
0: Yeah. I was never reading teen mysteries where someone, stole...
3: Judy Blume?
0: Stole the homecoming crown.
1: Shut up, Libby Jack! Vianney renovated their gym 5 years ago. There's no more yellow lighting. Okay. That's from West County Trad Sun.
0: Good on them.
1: Red alert for those of you in the Brentwood area. Sharon in Clayton says, it is pouring at the Brentwood Promenade right now, and I am trapped in my car.
2: No.
0: That parking lot is no joke.
1: So if you are in the Brentwood Promenade area, maybe you can go help Sharon.
3: You used to have the placards in your car. It would say, send help. This is predates you, Jackson. Whoa. Tim, you would have been really little, but
1: that hasn't changed.
3: Late 70s. I remember that. Everybody in a car had literally a placard.
1: Is that right?
3: Yeah, and if you had a problem, you would just put it in the back of your windshield.
0: Seems like something you do on a boat.
3: And it said, send help. Remember that, Doug?
0: Yeah. And what were people supposed to do?
3: Because you didn't have a cell phone.
0: Right.
3: But I guess it would be, I mean, different stages of it. Hey, we got a flat tire side of the highway. Let's put that
0: send help.
3: So then you pass by, next stop, and you go to the gas station, somebody back there.
0: Yeah, that sign said, need snacks.
3: Or another, like, I'd been kidnapped. Of meth. Like, you had all these different different signs available.
0: And you just had these, like, came standard in a car, like a spare tire?
2: No, it didn't come standard. People made their own, I think.
0: Baby on board?
3: That was the next wave. And baby on board. Like, I was going to drive irresponsibly, but now I better...
0: I was going to T-bone you, but...
3: I'm going to button it up.
2: Yeah, the phone booth used to be a very important... Mm-hmm. Important item all over town. Every gas station had them. They were all over the place.
1: Now the most important item over town is the VIP Auto Accessories Drops of the Week, Doug. 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
5: Morning after. Drops of the week.
13: Yeah, you gotta drop it like a hot dog.
1: It's a wonderful drop.
2: Indeed it is.
1: Flip that off. Flip that off.
14: Flip that off.
15: You just hang on to your one little sex you had.
14: Gee, jeez.
2: My girthy loins?
16: That's just a fun little happy about him.
0: Yeah, I defecated in your house a few years ago.
2: His new husband is very busty.
17: The morning after, shout out to the TMA.
2: Condo paid for. No car payment.
0: I wouldn't go to Butch's for Sapphos.
13: Yeah. Doug, how you doing, buddy?
2: You want to be like a snake in the grass.
3: Don't it make my brown eyes blue?
2: Get off his ass!
1: It's as quiet as a little gerbil making its way through a tube.
13: Why don't we get a pedicure sometime?
2: Well, don't tell me what to do.
0: How much ranch dressing would you need to completely submerge two men?
2: TMA man camp.
18: Okay, fine. Like I asked you, is he going to retire or not?
13: I don't know.
18: Well, that's why you're a clown. Bye.
19: 636 says, Doug, you cannot retire.
15: I did. You're allowed to.

0: Robert Thomas hasn't had any off the ice issues.
1: Somebody who's way up there with assists.
0: You know who actually would?
2: We got the answer.
0: It would be someone like OG Anunoby.
2: Okay, let's say we were playing Fox Run yesterday with OG Anunoby.
0: Yeah, well, he doesn't seem that interesting. Like, he's a great player, but he doesn't have a ton of personality.
2: Okay.
0: That's not why I compared him to Robert Thomas. I compared him because they both won on a team early in 2019. Both were champions in 2019 and then have had success since. It doesn't matter the person. I just wouldn't want to keep you guys waiting. I don't want to be in a rush. I don't want to then feel bad and get out there. I'm all hot and bothered about it. I don't have clothes, so I'd have to go back and get clothes. It wasn't going to work out.
2: All right. But now going forward, you're always going to keep a spare pair of clothes ready to go and those clubs ready to go, because you never know, Doug, when a game can break out.
0: Right.
2: With future St. Louis Blues captain, Robert Thomas.
0: I'm not saying this as chastising you, because I know it was a quick development in terms of...
2: A surprising availability.
0: Right. And I'm not, again, not saying this to be like, Tim didn't give me any heads up. If you would have said the night before, hey, thinking about possibly...
2: Oh, yeah, it wasn't even on the radar.
0: Right.
2: Because I thought we were playing a foursome.
0: Right. I would have been prepared. I would have worked ahead of time to make that happen. I could always do that. Drop the hat sometimes. Sometimes I can, sometimes I can't.
2: And you spent your afternoon cutting those VIP auto accessories clips.
0: Yeah. Yep. Cut those up. Got that taken care of.
3: It was all worth it. The Baldwin Beaver. Papers drops are on point.
2: How about that?
0: Thanks, Beav.
3: Jugs in D.C. Incredible drops, Papers. You are a savant.
2: How about that?
0: Thank you, Jugs. I like Jugs in D.C., by the way.
1: Do we have beavers in Baldwin?
2: No. Outbreak.
1: Oh, man. Are there beavers anywhere in the St. Louis region proper?
0: Maybe not St. Louis, but probably Missouri.
3: Applause, applause, applause. Might be the best drop segment ever. Wow.
2: Wow.
3: Go pedal. That's from Sharon in Clayton.
2: Sharon in Clayton?
0: Thank you, Sharon.
2: Trapped in her vehicle.
0: Yeah. I hope maybe that will set you free.
2: The drops will set her free?
0: Well, the truth certainly will. Yes, there are beavers in Missouri.
1: Are there?
0: Yes.
1: Okay.
3: Were those really worth passing up on an opportunity to play with Robert Thomas? That's from Ollie Doesn't Know.
0: Well, to that person, I would tell them that I take very seriously VIP Auto Accessories sponsorship of the Drops of the Week.
2: Wow, Tommy Sabuca and Brian Grigg have to love hearing that at VIP Auto Accessories.
0: The last thing I wanted, they don't give you a half effort when they're tinting your windows or taking care of your vehicle. So I'm not going to give them a half effort on their Drops of the Week.
1: Mm.
3: I'm old enough to remember the Drops of the Week were like 5 or 8 minutes long. That's not from Steven time.
0: That's revisionist history. What they might be thinking of is Cuts of the Week. Cuts of the Week different than Drops of the Week. But drops have never been that long.
3: I love you, Jackson.
2: Wow.
3: Good work on the drops.
2: How about that? Look,
3: West County Trad Sun.
0: Yeah. Trad Sun.
2: He was mad. That was the one who was mad about the Vianney thing.
3: He said, I love you though, Jackson. Mm. So he was mad about your Vianney light knowledge.
0: Sure.
3: But then he said he loves you because of the
0: tumultuous
3: drops.
0: Relationship.
3: West County Trad.
2: Now, is this underhanded? Good job for doing your job, Jackson. That's from Irish Peaches. That's underhanded?
0: Yes.
2: What about this one?
0: I'm not asking for praise.
2: Jackson, Mrs. Swinghaven board member always has her swinger bag in the car just because you never know when you might need it. That's from the Swinghaven board member. What's in a swing?
3: I was just going to say, I don't
0: know. It's almost better not to know.
3: Yeah.
0: Failing to prepare is preparing to fail.
3: Coach.
0: So, whether it's swinging, ice hockey, golf, always be ready.
1: What gear does a swinger need?
3: There we go. Here we go.
0: I guess it depends on the situation.
2: I have to tell you, I'm color me curious, Swinghaven board member. You've piqued my curiosity. Like, what would it be?
1: I wouldn't think you'd need anything.
0: A little rope.
1: Oh!
2: We're not getting the kink shame. Right. That's what Papers is into, whether he's the tire or being tied up.
0: No,
2: Paul Giamatti was into being spanked, Doug?
1: I don't know what he was.
0: He liked the hot wax on his back.
1: Oh!
2: Don't kink shame.
1: To remove the hair?
0: No. No.
1: Well, what other reason?
2: Oh, kink shame.
0: Yeah.
2: You're getting real close.
0: Some lotion.
3: I'm tired of all. I'm so tired of the woke drops.
1: From the drops are woke.
3: Lady Sonia's teacup thinks the drops are woke, Papers.
0: Well, I can't argue against it. I'm thinking more what's in the swinger go bag. Probably some granola bars for some quick fuel.
2: Yeah, I could see that.
0: Yeah. Nothing that will upset your stomach, though. You don't want anything to rock the boat, proverbially. And then, I think.

0: most people can imagine the rest.
1: Warson Woods Wacko is giving you life advice if you're interested.
0: All right. Give it to me.
1: Papers, here's some advice. Get a vasectomy. Have sex with many, many partners. Never get married and move somewhere warm. There you go.
0: Outside of moving somewhere warm, I won't be doing any of that right now.
1: Okay, I'm going to read that again. So you're not going to get a vasectomy.
0: Not right now.
1: You're not going to have sex with many partners.
0: Nah. Marry monogamy.
1: Never get married.
0: I don't want to do that either.
1: How about this guy?
2: You don't ever want to get married?
0: I do want to get married. Oh. You just completely misheard me.
2: I guess seemingly I misheard the question.
0: Seemingly intentionally.
2: I heard you. I misheard the question.
0: Okay. Well, I'm pissed.
3: Paper those drop for ass. Absolutely horrendous. How could you have that take? That's from Doug's left pinky toe. Weird.
2: It's kind of amazing that a segment that took, what, 1 minute? Everyone has an opinion on it.
0: Yeah, 1 minute like and 6 really, seconds.
2: It's made or broken their day.
0: If I can, that's all right.
1: I'll tell you this. Robert Thomas, friend of the program, said he had more people texting him about his round of golf yesterday.
0: I bet.
1: Because we were trying to get papers out there for the sixum.
0: I would have loved to be out there. It was a great day for golf yesterday.
3: Glorious. I was honestly a little afraid because you were talking about where you guys were playing and with some celebrity like Tim and Robert.
1: Yeah. Mm-hmm. Thank you, Martin.
3: I thought maybe some weirdos other than Chairman Steve might just show up.
1: I have to also further advance that story because usually when you go there, one of the greatest parts about that golf course, outside of the fact that I truly believe it is one of the four best in the St. Louis area, and Doug, I'm going as far to the west as Boone Valley on that.
2: All right.
1: Is that it's isolated, and you're out there, and you can. That's why you can play sixums, right. And it's just incredible condition, bent grass. And I pulled in, and I'm like, boy, there are a lot of cars here. I hope our little conversation didn't lead to what you were worried about there.
3: Right. A lot of bumper stickers that say TMA for life.
1: That did not happen, however. That did not happen.
3: I wouldn't recommend it.
1: That did not happen. Do you think Thomas was treating papers like Steve Carell's character from Dinner with the Schmucks? Doug, that's from Cut Knipple, and I got to be honest with you, I have never seen that film, so I have no idea what that even
0: means. It's been a long time since I've seen Dinner for Schmucks, so I don't know if I can give great counsel on that. It's him and Paul Rudd. You like Paul Rudd, Doug?
2: Sure.
0: Yeah, I do too.
1: How can you not?
0: Kansas guy.
1: So just because he went to Kansas?
0: It's not a great start.
3: Frank Opinion had a take. He didn't like Paul Rudd.
1: Really? Yeah. What happened there?
3: I don't think it was personal. Well, what's the deal with this Paul? Well, why is he a star? What's that about? I don't think he's a
0: movie. Pretty great in everything he's in.
3: It doesn't seem like most people would have a strong take on him.
0: Right.
3: Or a negative take, but I remember a Frank Opinion bit about not liking Paul Rudd.
0: He kind of knows what he's good at, and he sticks to that, which I like.
3: Friend of the show, Frank Opinion,
1: yes,
3: who called and said, well, what is this surprise gift? Sounds like a stupid idea.
1: God, I enjoy that impression.
3: And I said, well, you don't have to do it. It was just a thought. He's like, well, now, about how long would it take? And I go, here we go.
0: You're softening them up.
1: Warson Woods Wacko is back after his advice, which once again, Doug, was get a vasectomy, have sex with many, many partners, never get married, and die somewhere warm. Not move somewhere warm.
0: Oh, okay.
1: He says, you've met me, papers. Do I look happy? I didn't follow any of my own advice. So that's kind of his, I've been there, I've done it, here are the things I'd do differently, and he's trying to bestow that wisdom on you.
0: But everyone's different. Every situation's different.
3: So he's Hal Holbrook, you're Charlie Sheen.
1: Yeah. Ah, yes!
0: Right. And to be honest, I've met him, and it seems fairly happy. I don't know. I didn't see him, and he seemed miserable. Seemed pretty happy.
1: Did you see his vasectomy?
0: No, well, not much to see, right? You either are or aren't.
2: You don't ask a gentleman to see his vasectomy.
0: How could you see it? It's an internal situation, is it not?
2: Yeah.
0: It's not like they put, like in the old cartoons, when the steak would come out and they put rare, a little thing that said rare on the top of the steak. Did they put like that there and they say sliced?
1: Hey, we haven't seen Kwame Nvoyukas IV in a while, but he's back because Josh Schertz is about to join us, and he's mad that he's not on right now. Well, we're trying to have papers become polyamorous and get a vasectomy. Sorry, Kwame. And Josh Schertz is going to join us next here on TMA 101 ESPN.
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16: 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Tim McKernan, Doug Vaughn, Martin Kilcoin with you on the program. Little Jackie Papers, love that Rascal Puff. He's on the ones and twos. Chairman Kurt filtering phone calls and emails, because coming up on the Polos Plus dossier at 9:45, we will have the Design Air Heating and Cooling email of the day. Doug, you've always said about this show that ours is the type of presentation where friends feel like they can
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16: And what a delight it is right now, because we have a friend of the program on the Callier and Thompson phone lines here as we start this Mark Hanna Evergreen Wealth Strategies 9 o'clock hour. Co-host and head coach of the St. Louis University Billikens, Josh Schertz, joins us here on 101 ESPN. Morning, Coach.
17: Good morning, guys. How's it going?
16: It's going wonderfully. How are things going with you?
17: Going great. Going great. A little rain this morning, but nothing too bad. It's been, I guess, needed, right? So, been a good summer. Capping it off today with big night tonight with our fans, and so it's been good. I'm excited to kind of get a little downtime here after tonight's scrimmage.
1: Yeah, let the listeners here know what you got going on, because as you mentioned, with all of this rain in the area, and it looks like it's going to take place here for the next couple of hours, if people had outdoor plans, this is an opportunity to see what you guys have going tonight with practice open to the public.
17: You should, one, never have outdoor plans in the summer. I think indoor plans are always great. You know, no basketball. Listen, but no, we're going to get the guys together tonight. We're going to, doors open at 5 o'clock at Chaffetz. 6 o'clock, we'll tip it off. Inter squad scrimmage. You know, we'll have 14 of the 15 guys available. Probably play, you know, around 30 minutes of live action with referees. Great chance to, you know, to see our players, watch our guys. We had a close to probably 2,000 fans for this open one in early July. And so for those that came, it's a chance to kind of gauge progress and see kind of how far we've come since July 2nd and maybe how far we have to go before November 2nd. But it's also, you know, for those that didn't get a chance, I think it's a great opportunity to really watch our guys in a game setting and give you a little bit of, you know, indoctrination to, you know, the new guys, the returning guys, their growth, all those type of things. I think it's a, you know, we've done it now. I think this is the second year. It's been a lot of fun, and hopefully it'll, you know, there's a lot of anticipation, and tonight will be a good night to get a feel for, you know, this team and what it looks like.
3: It's got to be a lot of fun, the summer workouts for you, because you get these recruits, these transfers. You've seen most of them only on tape. I know some of the recruits last year, like Eshaun, you had seen him previously. But for a lot of these guys, right, like, I mean, you get a transfer, you probably didn't see him play in person.
17: Yeah, no, you don't. And you know, I did with Sheik, but certainly alone, Elijah never did. And yeah, so, and you really, you know, everybody's, we know, you don't really know a guy until you bring him in and get to coach him and how they fit inside of what you do. And then, you know, really, I've always said this, you know, you got to go through adversity with people before you really know them. And there's none yet, but, you know, I do have a much better feel when you get a chance to watch these guys and watch them play and then get a, you know, and see how they adapt inside your system, how they, you know, understand stuff, how they take knowledge, how they apply knowledge, you know, that type of stuff. You don't know that until they're inside of your practices. And so that's been good. And it's a little bit, you know, it's just a little bit like Christmas morning on that first day of practice in June when we get together and start our process.
2: Have any of the newcomers really flashed so far, really caught your eye, maybe a little bit better even than you thought they were going to be?
17: You know, I think, and not in a bad way, I think everybody's kind of been what we thought. And I think those guys are growing and getting better. None of them have been, oh my God, you know, lights out, you know, dominant players. But none of them have, all of them have shown flashes of being really good players. Like, you know, we really, it's a weird year because all three of our transfers came and they're all bigs. Now Elijah Strong can kind of play as a guard or a big, but, you know, Sheik Pearson, Alon Mikaeli, Elijah Strong, all kind of play the same general position. They all came from, you know, different schools, you know, South Carolina, Colorado, Marquette. And all, I think, you know, are certainly shown capable of, you know, of playing, you know, on an A-10 championship level team, a team that can certainly play and win games in the NCAA tournament. And none of them have really, you know, grabbed the bull by the horns and been, hey, you know, look, I'm so far ahead of the other guys. But they've all been good. And I think, you know, this team's a little bit different because last year's transfers could make a bigger imprint because you only had four returners. This year with nine returners, you know, we got five guys back, three of whom were all league last year. You know, our five best players are the five guys that, you know, were played major roles last year. And that's, you know, pretty much to be expected, right? So it's been a little less for those guys to make this huge imprint like last year's portal class did. But that doesn't mean that I don't think that they're going to have a major impact on this team because that's the area of need, the size. And we addressed that in the portal. And I feel really good about where they are. And I also feel really good about where they can be by the time we start actually playing games because they're much better than they were. June 8th, they got to be much better as we go along, but they're all three guys progressing nicely.
3: I've heard that Elijah Strong is vocal, maybe like an alpha, that maybe one of your voices, one of your lead, even though he's new, he's played a lot of college ball already. And I think part of the summer camp, right, you need some personality to emerge, some you know, who are those leaders going to be? So that's a guy, I guess, people tonight, if they go, number 31, who apparently is quite vocal.
17: Yeah, no, he talks a ton, and you need that. As you said, you know, every team, you know, you got to have your Draymond Greens, your Jimmy Butlers. There has to be a fire, you know, a guy that kind of likes that and brings that energy every day. Because, you know, at the end of the day, we know, I mean, it gets, you know, it's a long season. I mean, we go 10 months. And that's 10 months of practice. I mean, as exciting as I am and as charismatic as I am, and trust me, it's elite. It can get monotonous. So you know, you need somebody in there that has a natural juice, an authentic energy that's coming in and has that kind of edge to him. And the people, you know, our fans know, like, I mean, that was Deion Brown last year. You know, Robbie brought that calmness, that coaching, that focus, that ability to kind of like stay even keeled throughout the ups and downs. And Deion Brown is, you know, bouncing off walls, doing backflips, and you know what I mean? And that, you need both of those things to really have a successful team. I think one without the other doesn't work.
2: It does seem early to be hitting it kind of hard. I mean, you don't play a game for 3 months. You worried at all about injuries or guys burning out early, or is that even a factor at all that you think about?
17: You know, it's funny. Everybody does the summer different. You know, I have friends of mine that, you know, don't practice at all in the summer. They just do skill development and they just, you know, small group stuff. And other guys, you know, really, really get after it. I don't know that there's a right or wrong way. There's the way that you're most comfortable with. For us, you know, we approach the summer with a great sense of urgency. I think we're trying to lay a foundation for how we want to play, create an identity. You know, I don't worry about, you know, burnout. I don't worry about that stuff because I feel like, you know, our teams historically, not always, but historically have, you know, played their best at the end of the year. This is the way we've kind of approached it. You know, Indiana State made that run, the NIT. I thought last year we played really well, you know, in the NCAA tournament. But it is a long season. And, you know, you are going to have your ups and downs inside of it. And it's certainly always, you know, you're always concerned about injuries. But I think it's kind of like when you get back in the fall, you know, there's a lot of, and I'm not saying it's not, but, you know, the less is more. You know, is it always? And if you're not doing enough, are guys going to get hurt because they're going from 0 to 100? And so I've always erred on the side of like trying to make practice fun. We don't keep them out there forever. You know, we try to work with a level of efficiency, in terms of like when we hit the court, you know, how we're going to operate, move through things quickly. And like this summer, we were allocated 8 weeks. You get 8 hours a week for 8 weeks. This is the end of week 7. So I'm giving them, you know, we're not doing an 8 week. So they're going home after tonight, and they'll have, you know, 3 weeks off instead of 2 weeks off before we reconvene for practice and school and everything that comes in the fall. So, it's, you know, I don't know that there's a right or wrong way. I think you got to do it the way you do it. But for me, you know, we want to set a standard, set a tone, set a way to go about business. And we want to give these guys a chance. And part of the way we play, I think you have to play a lot. You got to get a lot of repetitions in 5-on-5 for them to figure out each other, figure out themselves, the new guys to get acclimated. We've played almost, by the end of tonight, we'll have played right about 2,000 possessions of live 5-on-5 this summer. And, you know, and so that's a pretty good sample size, data size for us to accumulate some information. Then we'll go back and look at everything and reset for the fall. But yeah, so everywhere is different. This is the way we do it. And, you know, but obviously you keep your fingers crossed in terms of injuries and those things.
3: I know your guy Dusty May, he was able to make the leap to the NBA, leaving Michigan for the Mavs job. We're doing our best to bring the NBA to St. Louis. So, Coach, I know you're a fan of the league. We're monitoring the Blazers situation, part owner, Richard Chaffetz. So could you see St. Louis, and I'm on the record as saying I don't think it's happening, but could you see St. Louis being an NBA town?
17: Absolutely. I mean, I think St. Louis, you know, is an elite sports town. I mean, you look at, you know, I mean, our size, and we host, you know, we have MLB, we have NHL, we have Major League Soccer. There's a appetite for basketball here, as, you know, we've seen. I 100% think St. Louis could support an NBA team and do it in a really, you know, in a really big way, you know, if it was to happen. So, You know, I think it's always about, you know, you look at, like, to me, you know, people would say maybe the best fan base in the NBA, and the hardest place to play in the NBA would be probably surprising. It's not, you know, New York. I mean, Madison Square Garden, when it's turned up, is probably the top. But night in, night out, it's Oklahoma City.
3: Yeah.
17: You know, and those fans and their passion, and you know, it's not the size, it's the passion, it's the energy, it's the knowledge of the people, you know, that are involved. And so for us, you know, I think if it happens, you know, the St. Louis could certainly, you know, rally behind it and support it in a real, you know, legitimate way that would, you know, ultimately be great for the NBA. It'd be a great city to host an NBA team. So I don't think there'd be any question about that.
3: I told these guys that I'd heard it was going to happen, not 100%, but that before Jason Tatum got injured last year, he was trying to bring a Celtics exhibition game to Chaffetz. Does that ring a bell at all to you?
17: Yeah, it was on the radar of, like, trying to do that. I had heard that, and I mean, that would be obviously amazing to get them to come here and do that. I think there's a, you know, because everybody, oh, you know, would that be bad or good for St. Louis University? Obviously, my priority is our program, but, you know, I think it could work one of two ways. I think it could be, you know, who knows? I mean, it's a hypothetical situation, but, you know, we have such a good fan base here in terms of basketball, in terms of people that love it, and that are knowledgeable and care. And I mean, so I think the you know, the exhibition here would pack the place out, obviously. And then, you know, also, you know, send a message, hey, this is a city that's capable of, you know, operating at the highest level. And if the NBA does look to do that, like I said, I have zero doubt that, you know, St. Louis would be able to meet the criteria, the standard, needed, and exceed it, you know, in every which way. Just the way the fan base is and the way the city is.
2: Have you been able to keep very close tabs with Robbie Avila as he tries to make the Lakers?
1: Lake show.
17: Yeah, I did. I actually, you know, I went out to Las Vegas. They had the UIBL. It was nice this year, so they had a Nike recruiting event, and it was in Las Vegas, which obviously coincided with the Summer League, so was able to spend time, grab dinner with, you know, he and Ryan Conwell, who was drafted by the Heat, who, you know, played Indiana State, and then Jason Kent, who, you know, was at Indiana State with us, played for the Portland Trail Blazers, and see Deion Brown, you know. And so, yeah, Robbie's, you know, he's full speed ahead. You know, he came back. He and Deion were in town for a couple of days. Actually, we had a day where we had, you know, our guys were able to scrimmage against team that had Yuri Collins, Deion Brown, and Robbie Avila. So that was great for our guys to see, you know, what it really looks like, and what you know, the level that those guys bring, not only the level of play, but the level of professionalism, you know, that they bring to work. Yuri obviously very much cut from that same cloth as those guys. So, you know, it was, you know, Robbie's hammering away at it. He didn't get much playing time in the Summer League, which I know was, you know, disappointing for him. You know, but he's got, and which means he's signed to a G League deal. He'll go to training camp with the Lakers. You know, he's ironically the Lakers G League's in Palm Springs, so that's where we played our MTE last year, and we're going back there this year, and that's where Robbie will play his home games for the G League. It's the Coachella Valley Lakers, so he'll be living in Palm Springs. So it'll be it should be fun, and I know he's excited to get to work. He's having a good off season, and he'll hit it running and give it everything he's got to be successful for the Lakers.
1: The Billiken head coach Josh Schertz, our guest here on TMA 101 ESPN, friend of the program, talking it over. Can you tell a tangible difference for the momentum of the program from July 31st, 2025 to July 31st, 2026? And if so, how? And I'm talking about not only with your program, but perhaps around St. Louis as well, Coach.
17: Yeah, no, St. Louis. You know, the amount of people that are excited about the season and come up, and you know, and not just you know, it's one thing about St. Louis, like the people, not just congratulate you, which is nice, but like thank you, you know, and are like, you know, that season was just so great. Thank you so much, and what it meant to them, and how excited they are for the coming season. You know, I've you know, really since we ended in the end of March, you know, I've felt that. And I think, you know, everywhere I've been, you know, going out to, you know, to a Cardinals game or a Blues game or out to eat or, you know, around town for various events, You know, you can sense it, feel it, the anticipation, the excitement. You know, people really, I think last year's team, you know, and I've told this year's team this, you know, it wasn't just what they did, because what they did was special. Obviously, you know, most wins in the history of the school, and that's a pretty amazing accomplishment. But I think more important was how they did it and how they did it. You know, the unselfishness they played with, the effort they played with, the way they treated people, the way they treated the fans, the way they treated kids, the way they interacted, the way they embraced everything, you know, St. Louis. So I think it was a combination of, you know, what they did, obviously the success, but how they did it. And that really captured the imagination, attention of the city. And then I think, you know, when you look at being able to retain a lot of our guys, certainly when you add two guys that are really familiar to the local people with, you know, Sheik Pearson and Jamison White, you know, it's just continued to kind of stack coals to the fire. And I think we're in a really, you know, anticipated season, which is exciting when you're out and about that people are that fired up about Billiken basketball.
3: Well, between now and November, papers, what is that date, Jackson? The 6th?
0: November 6th.
3: Okay, you have now, Coach, you have between now and November 6th to get Jackson. He loves the Billikens, but you are playing the University of Missouri, and we'll just have to curry a little more favor to get papers on board.
17: Yeah, we gotta do. Well, listen, I got a big end of summer ahead. I gotta get Jackson squared away, okay. And then there's this Iggy, who's been popping around and complaining.
3: Oh dear God!
17: About how incompetent Martin is at getting stuff for this auction. I said, listen, have you seen Martin's work? I mean, why are you surprised? I mean, they all complain about how incompetent Martin Kilcoin is. I'm like, have you watched this guy in his media stuff? I mean, so I have to get a ball for Iggy. And get that done. I gotta get Jackson squared away. So I've got a lot of things on my checklist this summer that I gotta get done before November 6th. But certainly getting Jackson on board and getting Iggy squared away are two of my biggest priorities.
3: Wow. Wow, this Iggy has entered the chat. I feel I may have to talk to Coach offline about what's
0: like
3: really going on
0: virus.
3: Here.
0: It's
3: oh
0: everywhere.
3: My goodness.
1: There he is. Coach Josh Schertz, occasional co-host of TMA, and it sounds like might be active on after the morning after as well with Ken Iggy Strode. The audience always loves when you come on the show, Coach. As a matter of fact, we have a gentleman says, tell Coach I am ready to run through a wall for him. And let this guy know that I got some season tickets to the Billikens, and that's because of Coach Schertz. So there you go.
17: I love that. The people. I love that. We appreciate these fans. It's been it's the coolest thing how they've rallied around this. It really means a lot to me. I know it means a lot to our players. Creates an unbelievable sense of responsibility. And thank everybody for the support. And look forward to earning it.
3: Open scrimmage tonight, 6 o'clock at Chaffetz. The doors open at 5. Full scrimmage practice, and then the guys will be sticking around after. So if you bring your kids, you want some autographs, pictures, that sort of thing. Maybe that's when Ken could do some of his work.
1: You
0: do it for him.
3: No, I'm sorry, Coach and I are. We're in charge of all memorabilia for charity work. I'm sorry. I apologize.
17: That's right. We moved on. That's another title to my my curriculum vitae. Co-host and charity gatherer.
1: Coach, always appreciate it. Thanks so much.
17: Appreciate it, guys. Have a great morning. We'll talk soon. Hope to see you guys tonight.
1: All right. Thanks, Coach. That's Coach Josh Schertz with us here on TMA. And my goodness, His shout out to Iggy's pursuit of charity memorabilia has been met with a rare 100% approval in the Air Comfort Service text inbox.
3: I hope that the Dish, Brian Kunderman, the sports information director, put Coach up to that. I'm hoping that Coach hasn't been contacted directly by Ken, but I'm concerned.
1: Doug, I shall read it. I would commit petty theft for Coach Josh Schertz. Oh. That's from Tim's travel agent. Coach is the best. That's in the Big Show. My God, I love this guy. That's from Screw You, Margaret. The River to Pair yacht captain says, Coach Schertz is the GOAT. Joey Vitale's Orange Scully. Schertz is our king. Coach off the top rope. I'm dead. Ha ha. That's from the 217. I'd like to report a murder. That's from the Hunchback of Vaughn Castle. And then finally, Brian Henschen, don't do it, Josh. Don't bend the knee to the sunburned hijacker who once described himself as Pockets, and that nickname just stuck. And remember, we stand with Mr. Martin despite his incompetency. That's Brian Henschen. Sure.
18: Send me stuff.
1: Well, I didn't see that one coming. I got to be honest.
3: No,
1: didn't see that one coming.
3: Oh. Mm. And I was
18: all about clearing me up as a creep.
3: I was mortified. I really was. I'm like, oh no, has he gotten to him?
1: Oh, they also are enjoying it right now in the Form Energy YouTube chat as well. So you can talk it over in there with other TMA listeners. They're talking it over. 297 friends are in there. Subscribe to the TMA STL YouTube channel and talk it over throughout the show while you watch the program here on 101 ESPN. Tim McKernan, Doug Vaughn, Martin Kilcoyne, Little Jackie Papers, Chairman Kurt filtering phone calls and emails. 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

0: Papers, what do we have going on right now?
1: This is Simpin' by Boyz II Men. And this was featured on the White Men Can't Jump soundtrack.
0: Wonderful soundtrack.
1: So that means it's whose birthday today?
2: Woody Harrelson?
1: No.
0: Wesley Snipe?
1: Wesley Snipe.
0: Wesley Snipe. Wesley Snipe is 60.
1: Okay. Doug?
3: I think he's 63.
2: I got to recover from Fatboy Slim. I was way off.
0: Turns out he's 63, which Doug just guessed for Wesley Snipe.
2: I think he's going to be older than you think. But maybe not.
1: An answer
2: 64.
1: 64 is the answer.
0: Wow!
1: Wesley Snipes, 64.
0: Highlight of your career?
2: It's right up there.
3: Yeah, I bet.
0: New Jack City was 1991.
3: I just don't know.
0: So I'm doing some math here. Of course, he played Nino Brown.
2: He was 28.
0: Yeah, that's what I'm trying to do.
2: 29 in that.
0: Okay. And that's where Color Me Bad really made their mark.
3: Yeah.
0: I want to sex you.
1: Pretty great run from Wesley Snipes there. If you go 89 Major League.
0: Yeah.
1: Then 91 New Jack City.
0: That's right. Pookie, Chris Rock.
1: 92 White Men Can't Jump.
0: Yeah.
1: And then he served some time, but sorry.
3: Speaking of nice runs, I see the TMA Banty Roosters won the Webster Groves Men's Rec League Championship last night.
0: I have no idea what we're talking. Is this another Chairman Curtin thing?
3: No, there's a softball team that's made up of TMA listeners.
0: Where did you see this?
3: I've seen the picture. They sent me pictures of it. My son,
0: this
3: John,
0: isn't like public?
3: Isn't public?
0: Well, like did you see it on social media? That's what I'm asking.
3: No, no, it was sent to me personally. My son,
0: well, you said it, and I'm like, oh, this must be getting covered somewhere.
3: No.
0: Got it. John Vaughn's on the squad?
3: He was last year. I don't think he played this year. It's probably why they won this year. He won the whole shebang.
1: Nice.
3: Congrats to the Roosters.
1: Nice.
3: The Roosters.
1: This is
2: Do they have to pay
1: hockey?
2: A licensing fee?
3: It's softball.
1: Softball, okay.
0: Yeah. Absolutely.
2: Papers, you dabble in softball, don't you?
1: I fill in for some friends or my brother whenever they ask, but I'm no good.
0: Is that right? I stick you in right field?
1: Always.
0: Really?
1: And I can't track fly balls. I never played the outfield as a kid. I was an infielder, middle infielder at that.
3: You can't catch a fly ball?
1: I can. I just have trouble tracking them sometimes. I never did that as a kid.
2: Do you know how many outs there are?
1: Sometimes I don't. I've told the story before, but when I was in high school, my brother asked me to fill in, and I was playing right field all season. I played like the whole year with him, and he was a pitcher, and I hadn't got a ball like all season hit to me. This is all righties in this league, apparently. And so I brought a bag of M&Ms out to the to right field.
2: What are you, 10?
1: And, very nice. And I would like wisely eat them. Like I'd pour some in my glove and then eat them out of my glove. So I always had my glove on. But eventually I got sick and tired of that.
3: Yeah.
1: So I was just, I took my glove off and was eating the M&Ms, and someone hit a rocket right to the right field, and I couldn't get my glove on in time, and I tried catching it barehanded and dropped it, and my brother was furious at me.
3: I bet he was.
1: Yeah.
2: Well, at least you had a good excuse. Yeah. Oh, I'm sorry, I dropped it. I was eating M&Ms.
1: Oh, it was so bad.
2: How old were you?
1: Probably 17.
2: Yeah,
1: it's a little old to me. Yeah, I should have known better.
0: To be fair, Lars Nootbaar doesn't know how many outs there are either. That's from the 636. Doug, you knew it was coming. Yeah. Here is Lars Nootbaar talking about that unfortunate situation in yesterday's loss to the Chicago Cubs.
4: Take long to get this matter, lost the outs.
5: Yeah, it's 100% take accountability on that one. Unacceptable. Obviously, being one of the veterans on this team, young team like that, it's just unacceptable from my standpoint, and just to compound it with, you know, lazy throw just isn't right. And you know, I told the guys that I take full responsibility for this loss. Andre threw a hell of a game, and we had 10 or 11 hits, and you know, to not be able to come out that one hurts for sure.
3: Well, I don't know that all the losses on him, that was turned out to be a big play, but what else is he going to say, I guess?
1: Right.
0: Ollie Marmol talked about the state of the team as they head out on the road, because there is a good chance that a number of the gentlemen who got on that plane to St. Louis won't be heading back to St. Louis after Monday's trade deadline.
6: And try to make sure.
0: Uh-oh, Doug. Nice.
6: Yeah, you have young guys that get figured out, like, and have to flip the script on the league, and it's a back and forth. That's part of the stage of where we're at. I mean,
7: when you start the season and you say we're in a rebuild, there's going to be a lot of opportunities for guys to show what they're capable of and show where deficiencies are and where growth needs to take place, and we're seeing some of that. You continue to pour into them and try to take some strides forward. It's opportunity again. You show what you're capable of and where you need to grow, and you continue to find opportunities to help them do that. You're trying to do everything possible to end that in 9. That's why you pinch run there and try to make sure Riley's the last pitcher used for a lot of reasons. Unfortunately, that wasn't the case. So it's an opportunity.
2: Yeah, but to be encouraged moving forward, I'm going to need Walker to get going again. I can't have him fading down this last couple of months here going into the offseason. If you want to remain optimistic about the rebuild, I'm going to need to see a little more from some of these guys that are going to be the core. Otherwise, you'll kind of look back on the year and say, I don't know what really. Now, rotation-wise, I think if I told you Leahy's going to be in it, Palante's going to be in it, McGreevy's going to be like, okay, all right. The one guy who was the opening day starter that I'm like, I don't really think I need to see a whole lot more.
0: Levitor. He's Quinn Matthews is taking that start tomorrow night. So I imagine that no one has seen this article posted on ESPN, but if so, please recuse yourself, Doug.
3: Okay.
0: The article posted just this morning. MLB trade deadline dominoes for the 10 biggest names on the 2026 market. So, for example, the biggest name on the trade deadline market, Doug, is?
3: Skubal.
0: That's correct. He's David Schoenfeld of ESPN has him going to the Atlanta Braves. And then they have a prediction for your St. Louis baseball Cardinals in this 10 list. And I have to tell you, maybe I'm throwing you off, but I'm not doing it intentionally. This is my reaction to it. I'm surprised by this. I think Cardinal fans will be delighted by this. There is a name that I think baseball fans would certainly recognize, who he has coming to the St. Louis Cardinals in exchange for a player we have talked about heading out. So, as everybody, am I correct? No one's read this yet?
1: I have not.
3: No.
0: Okay, so everybody's in there. Doug, would you like to put a puck on the net?
3: I'd say the guy heading out is May, Dustin May.
0: Okay.
3: The guy coming, geez, I have no idea. You say we'd recognize the name?
0: Yep.
3: Can we get a position?
0: I'll go around the dais and see where we are before giving hints. Because guessing games is kind of your kink, I know that. And hot candle wax.
3: I wouldn't have any idea what they could get for him. Or who they might get.
2: John King.
0: Mm. Oh, now papers is activated.
1: Mm.
3: I don't even have a
0: all right,
3: reasonable
0: fair enough.
3: Guess.
0: But, Doug is withdrawn from the field.
2: I'll
0: Major
2: guess
0: League player.
2: Piece one would be Dustin May, yes. And then the major leaguer in return, Tommy Edman.
0: Tommy Edman coming back.
2: Randomly.
0: Little Jackie Papers loved that rascal.
2: I'm sorry, he's too expensive.
1: name Dustin May leaving. And then similar line as Martin, Lane Thomas coming back.
0: Lane Thomas, who actually is a hot name at the deadline. Mm-hmm. That just flew under the radar when the Cardinals tried to eat innings at the end of 2021 and stumbled into a playoff spot.
3: Can we have initials now?
0: E-H.
3: E-H.
1: Eric Hosmer, he retired.
3: Eddie Harrison.
0: And is a regular
3: back
0: in the Pat McAfee show.
1: Yeah, Eddie Haskell,
0: Eddie,
1: Doug.
0: Eddie Haskell. Ken Osmond?
3: That's right.
0: That was Ken Osmond.
3: Yes, it was. Earl Harrelman?
0: Nope.
3: Who's that?
1: You like the name Earl?
3: Easy Harris. Ed Harris. Ed Harris.
0: Oh, Ed Harris.
1: Apollo 13.
0: Second.
1: Apollo 13?
0: Pollock.
1: And Pollock, and amongst others.
3: Second letter, first name.
0: M.
3: Emerson. Hudson. Emerson.
1: Emil Hirsch.
0: Emil Hirsch with the girl next door. Watch that movie.
1: Yeah.
3: Third letter, Emmanuel Hennington.
0: Manuel Lewis.
3: A third letter, please.
0: E.
3: Emil Hendrickson. The fourth letter, please.
0: R.
3: Emerson. Emerson. Okay, second letter, second name.
0: A.
3: Emerson. Third letter, please.
0: N.
3: Emerson Hannock. A fourth letter, please.
0: C.
3: Emerson Hancock.
0: Yes!
1: Doug doesn't know who that is.
3: How do we know that name?
0: The Mariners have six starters with Kade Anderson more than ready for a big league call-up, so it's likely they will trade one of them. And Emerson Hancock's name has popped up the most often. That's in part because he has arguably been the best Mariner starter, but also because Luis Castillo's contract will make him difficult to trade, and George Kirby's mediocre season has decreased his value. Hancock is under team control through 2030, and the Mariners will likely want a major league bat in return. Ivan Herrera is a possible match here if the Mariners see value in a full-time DH, and they should, and an occasional backup catcher. The Cardinals have plenty of catching depth, but need pitching help. These two teams made the Brendan Donovan deal this past offseason, so they've worked together before, and this trade would help both in the present and in beyond. I have to tell you, that would delight the hell out of me.
1: Yeah, that'd be sweet. He's got great numbers this year.
0: I'm surprised to see it. Now, again, this is not a report. I want to make that clear.
2: It's a new report?
0: It is not a new report. It is a new column that you have to do around this time where you just throw crap at the wall. That is the business model for those of us who made a mistake at 18 and pursued this stuff. But with that established, if it's out there, I would love it. I would think that if I'm a Mariners fan, I don't really like that.
1: No.
0: But
3: Herrera for Hancock, that's what they're saying. Oh, yeah, if you're the Cardinals, you do that in an instant.
1: Yeah, all day.
3: He'd be the ace of their staff.
1: Don't love losing a catcher.
0: Because you just want the whole team made up of
1: catchers. Well, we lost Pozo already, and what do you know? He's driving in runs in Baltimore.
2: Who's your catcher of the future? Have we defined
1: that? That's a good question. Reniel Rodriguez. I think that's who the team thinks is the catcher of the future.
2: Their time.
1: I don't know, the Bernal thing is confusing.
2: He's in the middle of Crooks, Bernal, Rodriguez.
1: Crooks doesn't appear to be.
2: Of their
1: as Doug
2: choosing.
1: Has said, they got to find a catcher who can get somebody,
3: Now and then throw someone out.
1: Although Pedro Pias has proved to be okay at that.
0: Doug, this program has one reporter we trust, and candidly, we only trust when it comes to the Cardinals, and his name is Natty Nate, and he joins us on the Callier and Thompson phone lines. Martin, I don't know how much time you've had a chance to talk with Natty Nate, but here is a wonderful opportunity because he has five names he says are getting traded. Natty Nate, good morning. You're on 101 ESPN.
8: What's going on, gentlemen? How are you guys?
3: Oh, we're fine. How are you, Natty?
8: I'm doing good.
3: Good.
8: Okay, so my five names that are getting traded at the deadline are Wiley O'Brien, JoJo Romero, Ivan Herrera.
3: Yeah, three.
2: And Canada.
8: Dustin May.
3: Four.
8: Dustin May is definitely gone.
3: Yeah.
8: And I hate to say it. I really do. Because I really like him. But Lars Nootbaar.
3: Wow. Yeah.
8: Just because we need to bring Javi Baez up.
3: Yeah,
8: because he is just absolutely raking in Memphis.
2: Natty Nate, are you optimistic on the future of the Cardinals based on what you've seen this year?
8: Not since the All-Star break.
2: Yeah, that's fair. 4-10.
8: But before that, yes, I was very optimistic. I don't know what has happened since the All-Star break. I'm dumbfounded.
3: Really?
8: I'm absolutely dumbfounded by what's happened since the All-Star break. I don't know if they... I don't know where they lost their minds. I just don't have any answers.
3: Yeah. I don't think the Cardinals do either.
8: I don't understand why they went from being so good, and then after having a four-game break, just absolutely sucking heel.
2: Watch it. You don't have the top five countries, do you? That's a different move.
3: This was
2: the top five players being moved.
8: Yes. Yes.
2: Sorry.
8: Just the top five players. And, Tim, I have to say something. Mm-hmm. Monday, do not, I don't think Doug is going to be coming into the studio.
0: Oh, no. What's going on?
2: You got a magic eight ball? What is this?
8: Because it's tweet deadline day, and he does it both tweet deadline days.
3: Oh, that's right. Mm. I used to take off. Yeah. Remember, I missed the Nolan Arenado.
0: Yeah, you did. You were held accountable by Natty Nate.
1: PTO Vaughn.
3: Yeah.
8: Because...
3: Well, you never forget, do you?
8: Well, no. This is... and because this is why. You know, you worked at TMA, and you worked from 7 to 11. When you are in a sports studio... You only work for like 5 minutes, and you can't even do that.
3: Wasn't I on vacation or something when that trade went down?
8: So I mean, yeah. But how many vacation days have you took for TMA?
3: Well,
0: I'd like to know the answer to that.
3: Only what I'm allotted. I haven't taken any more than that. There's been years where I haven't taken all of it.
8: Oh, when you're allowed it, so. So you allowed it. So you allowed it at TMOB, but you're not allowed it at TMA.
3: No, I get vacation at both places, but I'm not even at Channel 4 anymore. What am I talking about?
9: Condo paid for, no car payment.
3: I believe I was out of town on vacation when Arenado got traded.
1: Yeah, the sleep of the switches, I'd call it.
8: How many vacation days have you took for TMA? I want to know.
3: I don't know.
2: He is really going after.
3: So far this year,
2: we got Mike Wallace on the line.
3: Maybe seven or eight this year.
8: Oh, 7 or 8?
3: Yeah, something like that. Yeah,
1: it must be nice, right, Nate?
2: He's not buying it.
8: Yeah. I'm not buying that whatsoever.
2: Natty Nate, doesn't it seem like there's always like a nebulous like cousin's wedding or something? It's never real specific.
8: No, it's not. No, it's...
3: What do you think, I'm gold bricking?
8: Yes.
3: Oh. Well, do you get vacation time away from your job?
8: Yes.
3: Okay, how is that different than me taking vacation time?
1: But you don't take it during the busy season, do you, Nate?
8: No, I don't, because the winter time's not busy.
3: Yeah. Okay, right. So you're pretty hot about this.
8: Yeah.
3: Okay.
8: I mean, if you can actually, okay, I tell you what, if you can actually have breaking news on Monday, I would let this go.
3: Okay.
8: If you come on, whatever program it is,
3: yeah.
8: If you can come in and break the news that it's going to happen Monday, then I will let it go.
3: Okay.
0: There you go.
3: He wants to break into programming with Cardinal Trades.
2: I think it would be hilarious, Doug, if you didn't show up Monday.
10: Doug, just go sit in a corner and pretend like these aren't big issues.
8: But if not, you will always be accountable.
3: Oh, gosh. Well, I'm hurt that you think I'm a gold bricker.
8: So, I want to ask you guys, how many trades do you think will be realistic come Monday?
0: I'm going to say from the current Cardinal roster. Now, I know you gave 5, Nate. I'm going to set the over-under for the audience to bet at 3.5 players.
1: I like that number.
0: You like that
1: under.
0: Number? You're going under.
1: Under 3.5. You said 2.5. You would have put me to the test under 3.5.
0: Jackson's moving markets.
3: Yeah.
0: Now, Nate said 5, though, Papers. I hope you heard that.
1: I know. And the last thing I want to do is be in the crosshairs of Nate.

0: trade deadline on the 3rd, and it's the weekend. It's going to be the weekend, and I don't think anything's going to happen Saturday or Sunday. I do love the fact that we brought up Quentin Matthews. It's about time.
1: Yeah.
0: That solidifies that Dustin May is gone, I believe. I don't know what we have to do to bring Harvey Bias up. Joshua Bias, I'm sorry. Well, you actually, and you correct me, that's surprising.
2: Oh,
3: he is just all about. Have you been, Doug? Have you been sideways with Natty Nate? I'm new.
2: No, the Arenado trade.
3: Is the Arenado trade
2: happening? Doug had a day off.
1: I refuse to report trades.
2: Yeah, and Natty Nate wasn't happy that they didn't break into programming for the Nolan Arenado press conference. There was some CBS program going on.
3: like you said,
0: if we can get Howell. For that pitcher from
1: Hancock,
2: Emerson Hancock.
0: Hancock from Seattle, that would be absolutely terrific.
1: Yeah.
0: I think we need to trade Stanek too. Not that we can get much for him, but he needs to go. He's absolutely terrific. Just like Doug is when trade announcement.
1: Blistered.
0: But no, gentlemen, I'm just excited to see what happens Monday. Yeah. I don't think Tim Bloom is just gonna sit on his hands and not do nothing.
4: I agree with you there, Natty Nate.
3: Yep.
0: Like a bow tie did.
4: Bow tie hit right out of the gate. Natty Nate, thank you for the takes, and I think a lot of people in the audience have been pissed about Doug's performance, so it's good that you spoke up.
0: Thank you.
4: Yeah, there he is, Doug. There's Natty Nate.
1: Go on him.
4: Unbelievable.
2: I know, my favorite call.
4: I mean, if he goes to TMASCL.com and signs up to be TMA Listener of the Month, he might edge Big Al.
2: It's going to be hard to deny him.
5: In the last couple hours, he just locked it up.
1: What year did they trade for Arenado? Was that
4: 21.
1: Like 21?
5: If you wouldn't have been on vacation, you might know that.
2: I don't think he even was vacation. I think he just had the day off. You had worked like 7 straight days. You finally got a Friday off, and Natty Nate was furious that you weren't working.
3: I thought it was a bit, and then I realized it wasn't.
2: Oh, no.
4: Natty Nate's really come to our events.
1: Hopping man.
2: Yeah. Oh, Natty Nate's great.
3: Yeah, Natty Nate wants to meet him for drinks. Doug Glatt said it was the best call ever.
2: Natty Nate, big Althoff Hoops guy.
3: Big Althoff Hoops guy.
1: He was like the team manager for
3: years. Okay. Yeah. Excellent.
2: For a couple really good Althoff teams.
3: Yeah, Jordan Goodwin just had a camp there last week.
2: Yeah.
3: Mm-hmm. Getting paid. The Phoenix Suns.
4: How about this? Sharon and Clayton is inviting Natty Nate to her alliance. Hey, Doug, since you enjoy rando stopping by your house, me and Natty Nate are going to spend our Saturday afternoon ringing your bell incessantly. Also open to recruit any other listeners who want to join in the fun. Sharon and Clayton. Okay. Assuming she escapes the Brentwood Promenade, mm-hmm. she is going to be at your house with Natty Nate ringing the doorbell.
1: Well, people who stop by my house, I'll say, well, welcome, neighbor.
3: No, I don't want to buy a Fuller brush, but sure, go ahead and give me the pitch.
2: I don't know if you've ever been dressed down like that. Not since Miss Butler.
4: Miss Butler got you. Design Air Heating and Cooling email. Iggy just said that was the call of the decade, and that's fresh off of decade. Josh Schertz in the same hour talking about Iggy hitting him up for autographs for the Megan Meyer Foundation.
1: Okay.
4: That all happened in the Mark Hanna Evergreen Wealth Strategies 9 o'clock hour. If you miss anything, you podcast via the 101 ESPN app or the TMASTL app. You can download both of them, and they're all brought to you by Schaefer Door Company. Michael's Baths is a wonderful sponsor of this program. Mark, you know anything about Michael's Baths?
3: I do. Did business with Michael's Baths, and that was before they were a sponsor. We heard about them, had them come out to the house, and we showed them the kids' bathroom and said, this just needs to be redone. We need some ideas. And right there on site, they start just scribbling a few ideas, asking some questions, and next thing you know, you got a plan and reasonably priced. I think a lot of folks are afraid of even looking into it because of some of the big numbers that are out there, but Michael's is not only family-owned and operated for 30 years, they are reasonably priced. 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

0: 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I'm telling you, finished product is just so rewarding. Walk down the hall and say, man, it just makes the whole house feel different. If you want to have that bathroom looked at, maybe get some ideas, call our friends at Michael's Bass.
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0: Tim, the best part of a good text audit, sometimes you just scroll back there mad about something that just happened, and then the one right before it is, I like ham salad. And you're like, what? It's just like, oh yeah, that was a day or so ago.
1: Yeah, Mr. Licks was passionate about ham salad. He was not a fan of memory serves.
2: He didn't like the look of it. I don't think he had tried it.
0: Then that opened the door.
2: BT did not. Brad Thompson had no interest. Yeah, nor do I, honestly. No. This looks awful.
3: Yeah, it does.
1: Are you going to have ham salad this weekend? Text in 314-399-9646. You also can share that in the Form Energy YouTube chat where friends gather and talk it over, like Big Illusion and It Won't Flush. Doug, they're talking to Jeremy Hodge, Ryan Krause, and Ken Iggy Strode. They're all in there talking it over here on TMA. STL YouTube channel. It's time for Our Design Air Heating and Cooling Email of the Day. Ow. Ahoy. Well, Doug, you're right. The air was soaked with excitement and anticipation as the Webster Groves Thursday Night Men's Softball League kicked off their playoffs. Last eve, I mean. The Banny Roosters Club came rolling in as a white-hot three-seed, riding the momentum of a four-game winning streak. And oh, did that momentum roll on. The 8:30 Recreator was rattling Bengals all over the field. The Webster Ween Peeker broke a finger catching a pop-up at the plate. The Loomster brought the waffle fries. Well-dressed Tony made almost all the plays over at first, and your homeboy towed the slab and filled up the strike zone. When the dust settled, we were victorious, knocking off the 2-seed, and then the 1-seed. We celebrated with a beer or three, some of them waffle fries, and a sprinkling of light-hand play.
4: No.
1: Oh, what a night. Now, it's on to Carnoustie. How do you do? Concerns, thoughts, no fooling. That's Lefty Jacksmere.
4: Lefty Jacksmere.
1: Morning, Bottoms. Let me talk to Doug. Hey, Boop. I wanted to run something by you. I believe Papers was given some bad advice this morning, and I think you can straighten him out. As a khaki-clad 79-year-old bi TV and radio celebrity...
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4: Now, that's what's on Google now?
1: Your life experience will certainly be invaluable. This morn, a texter advised Jackson to get a vasectomy and hammer as many as he can. Wouldn't it be better for him to bed as many gentlemen as possible? Saves you the cost and the pain of the vasectomy. Your thoughts? That's from the Burning Drip Mushroom Tip.
4: Burning Drip Mushroom Tip.
1: Morning, gentlemen. Mark here. Just wanted everyone to know I am officially done with the anonymous STL Mulchheads message board. Doug, there's a message board called STL Mulchheads?
4: I don't know.
1: I deleted the app after getting kicked off the platform. It wasn't healthy. Anyway, at 8:14 this morning, Dale from the message board texted me screenshot number 6. Rick sent the same one at 8:16. Gary emailed a PDF at 8:18, and somehow Jake Reynolds managed to send a slide deck from all 7 of his accounts by 8:19. Now, I know the worst thing you can do is give it an iota of energy, so I won't. But there are a few things I'd like to address before I don't address it. No, I did not sweep recycled spilled mulch back into the premium pile. No, I do not tell customers the cedar smell gets stronger once it gets home. And to the anonymous coward with the username WoodChipSniffer314, who claimed my black mulch fades after one rain. First of all, it was a torrential rain. Second, I'm not going to address it. And then another post from TrainingBra636. Claimed I spend more time monitoring STL Mulchhead screenshots than I did when I was on the actual page. That's laughable. I only check it when my online besties send me a screenshot a few times an hour plus weekends. And to those who keep saying, Mark, why are you giving anonymous trolls attention? I'm not. I'm simply reading every post aloud, quoting it word for word, offering rebuttals, explaining why it's inaccurate, and then checking back to see the upvotes. Anyway, I don't lose sleep over anonymous criticism, because I don't care. Not even a little. That's from Mark at Mark's Mulch and Bra. I don't want to grow up, because if I did, I wouldn't be a Mulch and Bra kid.
4: That's someone else's slogan. You can't steal it. That was Toys R Us. Mark's Mulch and Bra Emporium.
1: Dear Dossier, another successful day of charitable outreach. I arrived at Chaffetz 3 hours before the open practice was set to start and strategically positioned myself in a folding chair near the coach's entrance. Some people said I looked like a retiree waiting for a store to open. What they failed to appreciate was that I was conducting elite-level memorabilia acquisition operations. Coach Shirt still hasn't gotten me the signed items for the auction, despite the fact that I've now reminded him via text, email, voicemail, personal appearance, and what I believe Jake Reynolds would classify as, quote, coincidence. When he spotted me near the door, he immediately ducked into another entrance. Frankly, I found that encouraging. If he remembers to avoid me, he remembers the autograph request. The dish asked if I needed help finding my seat. I explained that I wasn't attending the practice, I was simply monitoring the situation. The look on his face suggested he was impressed by my professionalism. People keep acting like I'm bothering a busy Division I basketball coach. Meanwhile, has anyone considered how inconvenient it is for me to spend entire afternoons lurking around a basketball arena waiting for a grown man to simply sign a jersey and a ball? I'll be back tomorrow. The coach needs more reminders, and this auction isn't going to fill itself. Toodles, that's from the TMA Troubadour.
4: TMA Troubadour.
1: St. Louis didn't have a loop trolley back when the Spirits were playing here, so you can't really use that as a gauge for potential court basketball attendance. So you sound like an ass right now, Doug. My point is that Jackson's right. $5 to look or $10 to touch is not a great pricing strategy. Mark Hanna or any other investment advisor would say it is worth the extra $5. Live a little. That's from Shooter McGavin. Okay. Vice President Viggy's sudden realization that anyone can see his responses on Twitter.
4: Shooter McGavin.
1: And finally, good morning. Currently being berated by the Amtrak lady at Union Station. Sometimes when you see things that remind you of St. Louis and Doug, it brings a tear to your eye. And by eye, I mean nope. Have a good weekend, fellas. Papers, your money on the drops this week. Screw Chuck Todd and see you in Philly. Jugs on the Amtrak.
4: Jugs on the Amtrak.
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1: TMA 101 ESPN, live conversation about the Cardinals and that meeting in Portland yesterday between the Trailblazers and their city council, in which it was described as the two sides being incredibly far apart, and they're 2 weeks away from the vote that most likely will determine the future of the Portland Trailblazers in Portland. The Cardinals here with the trade deadline looming on Monday. They will take on the Blue Jays in Toronto starting tonight. Quinn Matthews getting the ball for his MLB debut. That takes place tomorrow. That was all in the 7 o'clock hour, and the 7 o'clock hour is brought to you by Healthcare Evolution. Jackson's hair is a thing of beauty, Doug, and what they can do for you at Healthcare Evolution is great things. Man, that paper's in his hair. Jackson, you went out there and you got a little procedure in January, and then all of a sudden your hair became thick as thieves.
2: Procedure might even be too strong of a word. You know, it was,
1: it's like 5 minutes.
2: Yeah, it's the first treatment is about 15 to 20 minutes, where they rolled some of these peptides to your head. 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The hair is growing back thicker. It's certainly more full. 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That took about 5 minutes, and it's all right here in St. Louis. 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
1: 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Doug, Kurt Cignetti spoke yesterday at Big Ten Media Days. Okay. Did he take a shot at the SEC? You know, he was a former Nick Saban assistant at Alabama. Now the story of college football in Bloomington, Indiana, with the work that he has done leading the Hoosiers to a national championship. Here's Kurt Cignetti.
15: The Big Ten is the best league in football, and a lot of really good football teams. It's hard to win on the road. Very physical football teams, very well coached. It definitely prepares you for the playoffs. There's no doubt about it. The numbers speak for themselves. I mean, we don't run a hype machine up here in the Midwest. We believe everything's earned, not given. And when we fall short, we say we fell short. We don't cry a river, whine, and complain. All right? And that's why we're the best.
16: Coach Cignetti, thank you so much for your time.
15: Thank you.
1: So ESPN's the hype machine and SEC is whining? Is that how I am to take that, Papers?
2: Yes, I think that is exactly what he meant.
1: Okay.
4: He's feeling pretty good about himself.
2: He
4: right
2: can
4: about
2: say
4: now.
2: Just about.
1: He felt pretty good about himself before he even coached one game in Indiana.
2: Yeah, but yeah, he's certainly.
1: And now you have like Will Stein and Lexington kind of copying the Cignetti playbook press conference move. That's the thing now.
2: Mm-hmm. Yeah. He can do whatever he wants right now. He is.
1: No matter what happens, he's a god.
2: Yeah,
1: that's it. It's over. Yep. I mean, he is done. I think. I mean, I know a lot of Indiana alums are in the St. Louis area listening to this program. And if we would have asked you this time 2 years ago, I mean, for real, 2024. Hey, you think you got any chance you're going to win the national championship of college football in the next 2 years? I mean, they would have started laughing. Right. They would have started laughing.
2: I mean, you saw the pictures of like Cignetti's first home game.
1: Yes.
2: It looks like he can draw flies. Mm-hmm. And 2 years later, he's hoisting the national championship trophy.
4: He took a shot at Mizzou, too.
1: What?
4: He said Missouri and Tennessee didn't beat a team with a winning record. South Carolina, look at the numbers. Big Ten, SEC, every number that means anything is 2-1 in favor of the Big Ten.
1: Hold on. I got to go to Power Mizzou.
2: Post.
4: He's gone too far now.
2: Let's get some posting going. Sorry, let's take this guy down.
1: You sure Central Arkansas didn't have a winning?
2: Yeah, seriously. They positive on that?
4: Mm.
2: UMass? I think UMass fared pretty well.
1: Yeah, that was a tough opponent.
4: Maybe he meant a conference opponent? Didn't beat a conference opponent?
2: No, I'm sure. I'm almost positive he's absolutely correct on that.
4: Oh, no.
2: But that seems like a stray that we didn't need.
4: Mm-hmm. He's going to be a real snootful. If he puts 4 or 5 years like this together, he's going to be
2: he's
4: going to be Bobby Knight on steroids.
2: If he's a perennial contender year in, year out at Indiana,
4: mm-hmm.
2: Oh my God. I mean, then a school like Bama, if they're not successful with DeBoer, I don't know how much money they would offer him.
1: So I'm asking this, and I know this might sound like I'm being facetious. I really am being serious. Kind of like Orson with Wacko sends in a text, he's serious, serious, serious, so we know he's being serious. Do you guys sense that the SEC is whining?
2: I think that there is some perceived, I think just because of the level of coverage they get, especially for someone like ESPN, especially around the college football playoff selection, about like, I think the situation with Bama and Georgia last year in the SEC championship where it's like, well, we can't possibly have the loser of this game not make the playoff. I think,
1: so they jacked around with the rankings the week before.
2: Right.
1: It was a telegraphed move.
2: Right.
1: Now, Big Ten school didn't suffer there. It was an independent that suffered.
2: Right. You can maybe claim that they were whining about it. I think maybe rightfully so, maybe not. But if you are to say anyone is whining is what I'm saying. I don't know if any SEC teams are really bad. Vanderbilt, maybe.
1: Yeah, I don't. Do you think the SEC? I'm asking. This isn't. Mm-hmm. I mean, I'm sure some Illinois fans or just people who aren't affiliated with Illinois or Missouri are going, well, you're saying this because you're a Missouri fan. I'm asking from a place of sincerity. Doug, do you sense that SEC schools are whining?
4: I don't know. The SEC Commissioner Sankey is quoted as saying, "When you look at our schedule, no one has created the kind of weekly competition that exists in the Southeastern Conference."
1: But I don't think that's whining, and I also think I think even like probably off the record, they'd go, "Yeah, I get it." Mm-hmm. The Big Ten at this moment. Now I think this can change, but the Big Ten at this moment doesn't have the depth that the SEC does, and I think I would imagine like there are plenty of Illinois fans listening right now. I think Illinois fans would agree with that.
4: Mm-hmm. And Brett Bielema said the SEC wants to live in 2005 forever. They're all taking shots.
1: And I mean, that's fine. That's what the media days are for. But I don't, the Big Ten has won on the field, nothing subjective, the last 3 years, three different schools. Yeah. God bless America. That's wonderful. That, to me, is material data. Now, the thing that goes on when people are bored in the week between Christmas and New Year's, where you start doing the conference performance and bowls, is one of the great social media manual stimulation sessions that we've had in the 21st century, because it couldn't be any less relevant. But as far as games where teams are actually really trying with their full rosters, the Big Ten has delivered. And I mean, one of the greatest showcases of the whole thing was when Indiana pounded and I think made Alabama quit last year mm-hmm. in the Rose Bowl. That's all real. I think if you were on the outside looking in, I would say a lot of Big Ten people would say, well, now we're able to do what the SEC was doing before it was legal throughout the SEC.
2: Sure.
1: With that all established, I think one of the reasons why the Big Ten doesn't get as much attention until toward the end of the year is because they don't have the week in and week out games and depth of games that the Big Ten has. But I think that there's some schadenfreude involved with the SEC where people are happy to see the boisterous SEC fans, which annoyed them for decades, now having to watch Michigan, Ohio State, and Indiana all win national championships and at the expense of, in two of those years, Big Ten schools vanquishing Alabama. In the case of Michigan in Saban's final game and last year with Cignetti beating up on DeBoer in a big way. So I don't see it as complaining. But I'm asking because maybe it's obvious that SEC schools are complaining. I don't think that there's necessarily complaints about it. But like I said, I'm open to being pointed out right. to some statements that would be considered complaining.
2: I think when you talk about like the expansion of the college football playoff and the desire that the SEC has to get a certain amount of automatic bids and protect their guys with the 9-game playoff and kind of maybe speaking more of the hype machine comment that Cignetti made, like kind of planting the seed that like we've talked about, that a 9-3 SEC team getting into the playoff over maybe like a one loss ACC team or a 2-loss Big Ten team who didn't have the strongest strength of schedule. I don't know.
4: Well, for years, the SEC was undoubtedly the best conference in college football, and they kind of let everybody know that they were, and everybody agreed that they were. And now that the Big Ten has kind of staked a claim to that, they're just probably tired of the humble pie they were handed for so many years, so they'd like to get back a few jabs.
2: Peacocking a little bit.
4: Mm-hmm.
2: Plus, there is like a cultural thing with the SEC where it's like, this is where real college football is played in the South. Right. A tagline that can be a little bit, I don't even know what the word to use is.
1: Best fans in baseball-ish?
2: A little bit, yeah. Yeah, a little best fans in baseball-ish, a little bit of self-importance assigned to it. Yeah. So I think all of those factors combined are where you're getting this conversation.
1: Doug, I'm just going to go head-to-head just for the sake of the conversation. September 5th, best game in the SEC, involving the SEC. Clemson and LSU, I think that would be universally accepted. I don't even know what second place would be. It's cupcake week.
2: I'm crowdsourcing, but which Death Valley will that be played in?
1: That is going to be played in Baton Rouge for the Lane Train.
2: Nice.
1: That's same week involving Big Ten schools. Let's see what I got for you, Doug. I'm trying to give you the best one that I can involving the Big Ten. It's either UCLA at Cal or Fresno State at USC.
2: Well, those Bulldogs at Fresno State are...
4: It's an ornery bunch.
2: Yeah, they're coming for blood.
1: The two conferences are going to go heads up in the weekend of September 12th. Boomer Sooner heads to Go Blue, Oklahoma at Michigan, 11 o'clock start.
2: What's the date on that
1: one? Might also be a problem for the Big Ten. By the way, their biggest games are always at 11 o'clock. Right. Say whatever you want about it, but it's a real thing.
2: What day is that?
1: That's Saturday, September 12th, Jackson-Bennett-Burkett.
2: That would also be Ohio State-Texas.
1: Ohio State, what's what I'm saying. They're going heads up that weekend.
2: Yeah.
1: Arizona State is also at Texas A&M. Don't know what'll be going on there with Arizona State. One year they're great, the next year they're not.
2: Forks up, Kenny D.
1: Doug, forks up, Kenny D.
4: Mississippi State plays at Minnesota.
2: Go.
4: That'll be a barn burner.
1: Tennessee is at Georgia Tech. Ohio State at Texas. That is at 6:30, with that, of course, being at an SEC school. They get to play it at night.
2: Right, horns down.
1: Yeah, and Arkansas is taking on Utah. So that's and then on Friday night, Missouri's at Kansas. So there's that in the SEC. And then in the Big Ten, just for the point of, you know, attempting to draw parallels. Once again, we have these SEC and Big Ten matchups that weekend with Oklahoma, Michigan, and Ohio State at Texas. Oregon goes to Oklahoma State. Wake Forest at Purdue. Howard heads to see Kurt Cignetti in Bloomington. The Nittany Lions head to take on Temple. Doug, nice. You've already talked about your enthusiasm level for Mississippi State and Minnesota.
4: Yes.
1: You know, your ACC champions, and many would forget they're the ACC champions, the Duke Blue Devils, go to Champaign.
2: Right.
1: That's right. Maryland heads to UConn. Utah State goes to Washington. Bowling Green goes to Nebraska.
2: Maryland, UConn, college football game in September. Not for
1: Doesn't
2: me.
1: Doesn't sound like you're going.
2: It sounds like Brian Kelly would be on the call of it.
1: Yeah, he's got some rough assignments out of the gate on CBS. Yeah. And then I'll do one more week in September, and we'll see where we are in this thing. Saturday, September 19th. Now we start to get into some conference action.
4: Okay.
1: Georgia. Now, this is kind of weird, because would you say Georgia's a blue blood?
4: Mm-hmm. Sure.
1: Now, they're playing on the road, and weirdly, they get to play at 11 o'clock at Arkansas. Oh. How does this happen?
2: Yeah, it's crazy.
1: Florida State is going to Tuscaloosa. That's at 2:30. That's not going to happen at 11 o'clock, though, because it's in Tuscaloosa. Kentucky at Texas A&M. Mississippi State at Jackson's guy, Shane Beamer. Florida and Auburn. That could be an early season important game for two first-year head coaches there. Yeah. Somebody's going to get a win, but somebody's going to get a loss. And then the Jim Dandy of them all that's been circled on calendars for months at a time, brother. The Lane Train goes back to the Grove and Hottie Toddy.
4: They've already got a line on that game.
1: Mississippi's minus 1.5?
4: Yeah, and over under a 57.5. How do you know at this point?
1: Joe Lenardi knows where teams are going to play in March.
2: Take advantage.
1: Sound like an ass.
2: Take advantage. I might take, if I'm getting points.
1: See, Jackson sees a number.
2: I'm
4: what
2: getting
4: advantage?
2: Points.
4: How do you know if it's even close?
2: That's the thing, is you don't, but you can take advantage of an early line.
1: See, you don't, but take advantage.
4: If you have an educated guess, but where's the education coming from?
2: Yeah, I don't know.
1: There you go. How's that sound?
4: Okay, now it's starting to make sense to me.
2: Did we mention Florida State at Alabama?
1: We sure did. Yeah. And I mentioned how it was at 2:30 because the game's in Tuscaloosa. But if the game were, you know, somewhere like Starkville, it'd be at 11 o'clock. Mark my words.
2: Bet your bottom dollar.
1: All right, week three for the Big Ten. Portland State heads to Oregon.
2: Nice.
1: Doug, you're keeping an eye on the Golden Gophers, it sounds like.
4: Yeah.
1: Akron will be there.
2: Ooh,
1: Kent State goes to Ohio State. Buffalo goes to Penn State. Eastern Michigan goes to Madison. Southern Illinois goes to Champaign. UTEP goes to Michigan. USC plays their neighbor Rutgers.
2: That's crazy.
1: Mm. Western Kentucky coming off of what they hope is a win against Howard for Indiana. Western Kentucky, the Hilltoppers go to Bloomington. Northern Iowa goes to Iowa. North Dakota goes to Nebraska. Eastern Washington goes to Washington. Deion Sanders goes to Evanston. Virginia Tech goes to Maryland. Michigan State and Pat Fitzgerald go to Notre Dame. And Purdue goes to UCLA. So anyway, they're your first 3 weeks. You can do with the information what you want.
17: I'm more consumed by the 11 o'clock kickoffs for blue bloods that go on the road in the SEC. The rest of it's the Big Ten SEC thing. You can do with it what you want. Well, my point is, with the depth of teams in the SEC, it provides more captivating matchups. And furthermore, they don't put their games at 11 o'clock in the morning. And multiple members of the conference now in the Big Ten, that means 9 o'clock in the morning in their time zone. So...
4: Yeah. You're talking about games now in the middle of September. My concern is, if this studio stays this cold, I won't be alive in the middle of September.
18: It's getting tough.
4: I'm at risk of an exposure injury as we speak.
17: You think you're going to have frostbite?
4: I could.
17: And you're wearing that Billiken blouse.
4: I'm going to need something heavier than this.
18: Jackson, did you say USC Rutgers?
2: Tim said that, yeah.
18: What do you think the distance is between those two schools?
2: In miles?
18: Yeah.
2: 5,000?
4: Oh, the country's only 3,000 miles wide, right?
2: Is that right? But that's a diagonal. You got to go north.
4: But not 2,000 miles north.
2: Well, that's a crazy question to just ask me off the rip. I don't know. I don't know
4: I'll
2: miles.
4: I'll say 3,100 miles.
18: Just over 2,400 miles. One team has to travel for that one.
2: I've over-guessed a little bit.
4: Yeah.
2: I was taken by surprise.
4: The world all the way around is 25,000 miles.
2: Thanks, Magellan.
17: Warson Woods Wacko. Papers is mad about you coming after him for the Ole Miss LSU line.
2: I didn't like being put on the spot like that.
17: Tell Cignetti that nobody, and I mean nobody, gives a crap about Rutgers versus Northwestern in October. But Mississippi State versus South Carolina will drive massive interest. Go away, you old overpaid POS. And the best Big Ten games are when the old Pac-10 plays. That's from the Warson Woods Wacko.
18: Which one of those did you read? Was it the first or the ninth?
17: Oh, wow. I didn't realize it came in multiple. Wow, Doug, it really came in often.
4: Oh, really?
17: Yeah, I think you're right, Chairman. I think that was nine times.
4: Like one of the red.
2: Week four.
17: I don't know if you can say Cignetti's, I don't know if he's like priceless.
2: Yeah, for real. I would agree. Week four, Tim, Texas goes on the road at Tennessee. Texas Blue Blood. What time do you think that game's at?
17: Hold on, which game again?
2: Texas goes to Tennessee in week four.
17: Are they treating Tennessee like they do?
2: Missouri.
17: They got 11 o'clock?
2: 11 a.m. kick.
17: Wow. You're starting to get hip to the 11 o'clock SEC strategy?
2: Yeah. Texas, 6.5-point favorites already in that game.
17: Ooh, who do you like in that game? See, Doug, he's got another spread for
4: you.
2: You can catch a touchdown with the Volunteers at home in Neyland.
4: Okay.
2: I think Texas is going to be sick nasty this year, so I wouldn't touch that.
17: Jackson can damn sure draw a United States map, but don't ask him for measurements. That's from Manupal Eligible.
2: I don't know. When you're walking around, you're like, how many miles have I traveled today? I don't know. It's hard to guess. I was just guessing. I thought it was like 2,000 miles from here to Florida. I don't know how it all works.
17: Sig's 100% right. The Big Ten's way better than the SEC. Suck it, Papers. That's from Berg the Blob.
2: What the hell did I do? I've been on record saying I don't give a damn about conference. I care about one team and one team alone. I don't care about my conference.
17: Tell that wacko that the Big Ten has the better games from top to bottom. They're the better conference, and they will continue to be, because the SEC is just a bunch of former high school cheerleaders who were past their prime. That's a Marsh's collage program.
4: I don't know that I agree with that. The SEC, the players are high school cheerleaders?
17: I don't know.
4: Past their prime.
2: As you look at the schedule, I long for better Friday matchups.
17: Friday matchups. You're back on the Friday thing. You got Missouri, Kansas.
2: And then after that, it falls off a cliff.
4: You got high school games on Friday.
2: I hate that excuse.
4: Boy, you're not very meat and potatoes.
2: No, I am meat
4: If you
2: and
4: don't
2: potatoes.
4: Take in a high school game, that's not very folksy.
17: The only reason the Big Ten plays at 11 is because if they play me later, then their four fans would be way too drunk. That's from Jenna Tolls. Mm. And she's in the 618. She ain't got no love for ILL. Mizzou, Nebraska, Wrigley Field, women's volleyball. That's from the overprotective Golden Girl Dad.
4: just a little list. Just a nice little list. That's it?
17: That's all that was. I don't know.
4: Odd. Although I don't mind a good list. What was the list again? Nebraska, Mizzou, and Wrigley Field?
17: Yeah, women's volleyball.
4: Okay.
18: I think they're playing that game the same weekend as Mizzou KU football.
17: Oh, wow. It's going to be competition. Kurt, what kind of person makes up a fake Xbox league called TMA to try to be funny, but in reality confirms what the entire audience knows. You are simping to Tim. Back to player Zing. We too low's music. Suck it.
18: Yeah, well stated. Very well stated.
17: Doug, that's the worst thing with Wacker.
18: And you got that one right on the first try. You didn't have to do that one a dozen times.
19: Look at that. Look at this. Look at that.
17: The SEC hasn't made it to the title game in 3 years. Shut it! Oh. It's a Marcius Collage program.
2: Such a weird battle. Who cares?
17: Mizzou's as mid as you can be. That's some Pele Blanco.
18: I kind of wanted to go into the weekend with some positivity.
4: Yeah, we're not getting it. No. We're not getting it here.
17: 10:35. We have 25 minutes to try to find it, though, if we can. And listen, okay, we're going to do our damnedest to try to do that. I can promise you that. You can send your text in at 314-399-9646. That's how you can text in to the program. You can call in as well, 314-974-0101. Callier and Thompson phone lines. Get involved. They're angry. Maybe it's the rain, Doug. It's a Friday. People are going to go out. They're going to go down to the lake. And now they're going, what are we going to do? It's raining. People are angry. They're taking it out on Big Ten and SEC fans here on TMA 101 ESPN.

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7: It's TMA 101 ESPN. Tim McKernan, Doug Vaughn, Chairman Kurt sliding into the dais with Martin at onboarding. Little Jackie Papers on the program. See, they are not happy. I mean, really not happy. But Ray King with some positivity, because we're trying to go into the weekend with the positivity. Tell everyone I will kiss any guy. It's from Ray King.
8: Any guy. He's not picky.
9: 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You going to tell somebody?
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7: 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What we're going to do right now. It's TMA 101 ESPN.
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1: Morning after 101 ESPN show presented to you by Brown and Crouppen from the Stiefel Studios, and we welcome you to participate in the program. Text in. I mean, just do some quick hitters here, Doug. I mean, okay. there's 16 minutes left in the show for the week. And then Natty Nate said you're not going to be here on Monday?
2: I'm not planning to be here because it is the trade deadline, and if there's anybody changing teams, I don't intend to be part of it.
1: Yeah. It's always been your policy.
2: Mm-hmm. I'll take days off if there's any trades.
1: Few people are interested in Ray King's offer to kiss any guy. Oh. That's in the Form Energy YouTube chat. Hey, Doug, can you send me into the weekend with one of your appliance discounter suspensions? That's from Doug's tape measure.
2: Well, I don't just pass them up for nothing.
3: Yeah, I
2: earn it.
3: Has
2: to be warranted.
3: Yeah.
2: That would cheapen the whole process, wouldn't it?
3: Yes. And appliance discounters, they're about discipline.
2: Well, Appliance Discounters is a fantastic place to go right. When you're looking for any kind of appliance.
1: Yeah.
2: And we do appreciate their sponsorship because they agree that discipline is the thing.
1: Yeah.
2: And they're not going to just sit here and take it. You don't open an appliance store and just take it. You sponsor a suspension log, you know, and you make people behave themselves.
1: I get that. That makes sense.
2: It's just their business model.
1: I just saw Jackson's floating head on TikTok explaining why he wouldn't beat Angel Reese one-on-one. He's a ball knower. That's from the Gene Stecholdy's Wicked Slide piece. You're doing a floating again, head video on TikTok?
3: Again, if a text starts with, I saw Jackson doing X, what comes next is almost certainly a lie.
2: But could you beat Angel Reese one-on-one?
3: Probably not.
2: I bet you could.
3: I don't know. I don't even know how tall she is.
1: Marsha's collage program acknowledges that he is angry. Yes, Tim, the rain has made me angry. I was going to have a round of golf at Tapawingo today, but instead, I get your fantastic hosting, no golf, but at least we have you. That's from Marsha's collage program.
2: I was going to go to the rodeo at Brookdale Farm. How's that for folksy?
1: That is as folksy AF.
2: Yeah, that's probably been rained out.
4: I know somebody. Was that last night as well?
2: Maybe.
4: I heard somebody told me about that. They had a blast.
2: Yeah,
4: I think you're
2: going to
4: like,
2: cool.
4: There's a petting zoo.
2: Uh-huh. I was there.
1: Yeah.
2: We were
1: there. Gerbil petting zoo?
4: Yeah, gerbils.
2: Yeah. It is fun. It's good.
1: Do you have a little bottle to feed the gerbils?
2: Well, yeah, you wouldn't want to feed them open-handed. They might get away from you. Get up a pant leg or something. Don't want that.
3: That'd be terrifying. The gerbil came flying up your pant leg?
2: Mm-hmm. Yeah, so that's my concern.
3: Is that you can't go to the rodeo?
2: Well, I'm more concerned about the gerbil off my pant leg.
1: Bet off. How tight are those dungarees, Doug? Tommy Likey, that's from the TMA Reddit Insider. Tommy went wingy?
2: How tight are the dungarees? Is there some system of measurement to know how
3: slim,
2: tight?
3: Super slim.
2: I wouldn't say super slim.
3: Athletic
2: no.
3: fit. That's a little wider.
2: Let's go with that. That sounds good.
3: Athletic fits wider in the thigh and glute region and then tapers towards the calf.
2: Huh. Well, that doesn't sound like me, actually.
3: Yeah. It's like a kind of like a hockey player build.
2: Yeah. Well, I don't have that.
4: You wear much denim?
1: I'll put off.
3: Yeah, Doug wears.
2: Sure.
3: Yeah.
4: Okay. I can't picture you in jean.
3: He wears them almost every day.
2: Time in the colder weather.
4: Okay.
2: When it's warmer, I've got all these pants that I've had for, you know, for years. I think I should wear some of these sometimes.
4: You looking to get rid of any?
2: Why, you want them?
4: Mm. They're not
2: gonna
4: monetize
2: fit,
4: it.
2: They're not going to fit your waist.
4: I don't want to. I don't.
1: Oh God!
4: All right, wow. I'm out of here.
1: That's it.
3: Positivity.
1: German Kurt's gone,
4: and you're no longer on the TMA squad. You just got your ass
1: cut. Cut.
2: Well, you're not a 32, 33 inch waist, are you?
4: How do you know? Besides looking at me.
2: Looking at you.
4: I'm down a couple belt loops.
2: Are you?
3: 34, 36?
4: I think I could squeeze into the right 34.
3: Okay.
4: A good 34, 26 length.
2: Well,
1: 26, really?
4: No. I mean, I like the ankles out, so maybe, but 30s start to get a little long.
2: Okay. Because I do have some 34-inch maybe you could fit into.
4: I'll come over and try them on.
2: Well, no. Maybe I'll bring them in.
1: Chairman Kurt wears Daisy Dukes? That's from the amateur proctologist? Is that true?
4: I have.
2: You have?
3: Jorts are making a big comeback for men.
1: Is that right?
3: Oh, yeah.
1: Is that right, really? Like DiCaprio and Clooney are wearing jorts?
2: What kind of soy boys? They're coming in for who?
3: When I went to the mall the other day, which I haven't done in a while.
1: Jackson saw guys in Daisy Dukes at the mall. Like,
3: I never saw Daisy Dukes. They're jorts, like knee-length jorts.
4: I have a pair of distressed jorts.
3: Not for me, personally.
1: Well, who's wearing them?
3: The Youngs.
1: Is that right?
3: They were like 17 years old.
1: So like 17-year-old boys are wearing Daisy Dukes.
3: I didn't say Daisy Dukes. You're kind of leaning into, kind of touching Martin's yellow journalism.
1: Touching Martin's yellow journalism.
3: Yeah, you're circling it. They were wearing like knee-length jorts.
1: Really?
3: Yeah. It's become more and more popular. And then I was walking in stores and that was a hot item they were selling.
2: Oh.
3: I didn't want any.
2: But what's popular for teenagers is not popular for the rest of the population, usually.
3: Well, I'm not saying that because teenagers are wearing it now, I'm going to see guys in their 60s wearing it.
2: Would you like to?
3: No. But guys that like teenagers in 20s, 30s, that's a similar demographic of what
2: I don't think
3: things
2: so.
3: They wear. Yeah.
2: I don't think guys in the 30s are wearing jorts and Daisy Dukes.
3: I never said anything about the Daisy Dukes.
1: Ryan Krause is in the Form Energy YouTube chat, Doug, and he says, my legs are long.
4: I don't like when people brag.
1: Jackson's checking out 17-year-old boys again.

0: And then, as Popeye said, I am what I am.
1: Doug, I'm driving up from Oklahoma to see you at the Noah Kahan concert. You can sit next to my wife. That's in Doug's tape measure.
2: Oh, okay. I won't be there. I don't have tickets. And it's probably no free parking.
0: Certainly not.
3: Weezy was in town last night.
2: Was he really?
3: Mm-hmm.
2: Did you go?
3: Uh-uh.
2: Oh, no.
1: Maul, the checkout hot boys, that track since he goes to all these all-male trips and weddings, that's from the Veiled Prophet, and they're coming for you now after that story.
0: Whatever. Just an observation I made.
1: And is it an observation that you regret sharing now with this audience?
0: No. I'm not going to let them skew me for my journalistic integrity.
1: Of observing underage boys?
0: No. No. I didn't even know. They could have been 18, 19. Who knows? I was just taking a wild guess.
2: I went to two different malls over the last...
4: Oh, were you looking at boys?
0: Right. It seems silly, doesn't it?
2: What I was going to say is I was at West County Mall and drove around for 15 minutes just to find a parking place in the middle of a random Tuesday.
0: Yeah.
2: And then a couple days later, I was at South County Mall and there's nobody there.
0: Yeah.
2: Just a stark difference.
0: But you were kind of into
2: that.
0: One mall
2: absolutely thriving and another one just completely dead.
0: But you were kind of into that because you like free parking.
2: I adore free parking. That's why I hang out at malls.
3: Which had a better boy scene.
2: I wasn't looking at the boys.
0: Yeah, right.
1: Michael's Best, they create elevated bathroom spaces that blend luxury, comfort, and smart design, all tailored to the way you live. 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
8: All right, Jackson has the winner of our designer hitting cooling email today.
7: Mark from Mark's.
8: Yeah, man. We are in the Mark era.
9: How many is that in a row for him?
7: It's three in a row.
8: So good. He's so good. I don't want to grow up, because if I did, I wouldn't be a Mulchenbrough kid. That's their slogan.
9: That's the thing. He's stealing a lot of slogans.
8: They have a great team of attorneys, and no one has found them guilty of that, just so you know.
9: He's won four straight now. The 28th, 29th, 30th, 31st. He's won them all.
8: That's the Mulchenbrough slam, they call it.
9: I guess.
8: Jackson, the weekend is here. You're headed to Tam Ave already to start having a little libation?
7: Not in this rain.
8: No, you're out. You're not ball striking, I guess. No. Unless you're going simming. Nothing doing?
7: Not much.
8: All right, fair enough.
9: We're going to warm by the fire before we do much of anything else.
8: It's time for us to shut it down. BK and Ferrario are coming up next. For Jackson Bennett-Burkett, for Chairman Kurt, for Martin Kilcoyne, for my brother Kevin, for Douglas Elvin Vaughn, and Tim McKernan. This has been The Morning After, presented by Brown and Crouppen on 101 ESPN and the TMASTL YouTube channel.
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18: 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They are St. Louis. It's BK and Ferrario

0: again, I can't control any of that noise. And so I can't preach day to day and pack an extra suitcase and expect anything differently. So if whatever happens, happens. But like I said, I'm taking this trip like another 6-day road trip, expecting to come back with these guys, hopefully get a couple series wins, come back, and then, you know, come back on the right foot. If it happens, it happens, you know, and I can't control it. And so I'm not going to make the clubbies have to, you know, deal with another bag or anything like that. If it happens, their job will probably be a little bit harder. But, you know, if not, you know, I'm taking it, you know, day to day, like I said, and expecting a normal trip.
1: That was Lars Nootbaar after the game yesterday, talking about his future with the St. Louis Cardinals, hoping that it continues to be with the Cardinals, but unclear on if that will be the case. Alongside Alex and T1, I'm BK. You've got BK and Ferrario here on 101 ESPN. The action on the field is taking a backseat to the action off of it right now, Alex. That's the reality.
2: Yep.
1: The Cardinals are a seller. Everybody seems to believe that at this point in time. And now the question is, how far do the cuts go? Do you consider moving a Lars Nootbaar? Do you move one of your catchers? It seems at this point very clear they're going to trade their pending free agents. I would anticipate Dustin May has made his last start with the Cardinals. I would expect you maybe see one more appearance from a guy like Ryan Stanek. I think JoJo Romero has pitched his final inning in a Cardinals uniform. I think that stuff is like not even in question anymore. It's just a matter of what you get in return, not if you get something in return for them. So I want to start out by discussing a couple of reports that have come out in the last 24 hours, one from Ken Rosenthal, the other from Derek Gould. Would you guys like to start with the local or the national version of the reporting?
3: Let's start with local. I always like a good localized.
1: Here's Derek Gould in the St. Louis Post-Dispatch earlier today. The Cardinals are actively exploring interest in their pending free agents. That includes Dustin May, Ryan Stanek, JoJo Romero. No surprise there. Pedro Páez is another candidate to be traded, given the number of teams shopping for catchers. Similarly, Ivan Herrera has been asked about by clubs and has drawn past interest from the Rays, but that does not indicate any eagerness from the Cardinals to move on from him. Again, that all makes sense. A handful of other players have been subjects to calls or texts from other teams, and that group includes Riley O'Brien and Lars Nootbaar, teams that at least had a scout present in the past week to score Dustin May's scoreless five innings against the Cubs, included the Phillies, the White Sox, the Rays, the Mariners, and the Red Sox.
3: That's a good group of players. Well, the Red Sox have to be thrown into everything when Heim's making a deal.
1: Yeah, no doubt. Anything from that stand out to you, Alex, as being particularly interesting, surprising, or anything that stands out heading into this, I mean, the 4 days from now deadline?
3: I don't know if anything stands out surprising, because I've said this all along, like, if I'm the Cardinals, I'm listening on everything. I guess just the names that were placed into that are intriguing, to say the least, because now you're hearing Nootbaar's name is being called about, Herrera, which we already knew. Like, it truly feels like everything and everything is on the table for the Cardinals, and now there's general interest from these teams. And when you've got 3 to 4 teams calling about these players, what that sparks is a little bit of a bidding war, which might be great for the Cardinals. So again, nothing of this is surprising, but intriguing, because this deadline might be wild in the sense of, like, you could see names going everywhere, but it also might be wild for Cardinals fans, because you are going to see a lot of names that you've gotten used to be traded elsewhere.
4: Yeah, I think my big takeaway from that is they're going to have a bidding war potentially on Dustin May. May or O'Brien, because, like, one of those teams stands out to me as they wouldn't be connected to Dustin May even though they were there, and that would be the Mariners. I doubt they're looking for a starting pitcher. Now, they might be looking for a closer or a bullpen arm, so that would make sense that they were there to scout maybe Riley O'Brien. But to me, that screams everybody else on that list outside of the Mariners. Those teams could use maybe a starter. So I could see that there's suddenly more of a bidding war for Dustin May, and BK was kind of looking at some of the underlying metrics of his starts in the office yesterday as we were getting ready for the Redbird report. And he's up there with some of the other guys that are out there on the market, if not better than some of the other names that are out there on the market when you take a peek under the hood. So I think they may get more in return for Dustin May than I was originally expecting. But outside of that, we've known most of these other names are on the market. It's just a matter of what are they going to be willing to pull the trigger on.
1: Agreed. I think Pedro Páez's name is the one that stands out to me. Pedro Páez is another candidate to be traded, given the number of teams shopping for a catcher. That to me feels like the most in line with what their current goals are. I don't know how Pedro Páez fits into the future plans of this team. It just doesn't make sense to me, honestly. I think it makes more sense to have a longer extended runway for Jimmy Crooks the rest of this season. I would even understand it if they decided to flip Jimmy Crooks and Leo Bernal to get more opportunities up here for Leo Bernal. Or if you want to stick with the three catcher configuration, call up Leo Bernal, go with Jimmy Crooks and Bernal as your two catchers the rest of the way. Go ahead and platoon Ivan Herrera at first base with Alec Burleson and keep him primarily at DH on the days that he's not playing at first. Like, I can understand any of those scenarios. I do not understand Pedro Baez getting extended looks at the catcher position the rest of the way. So that would be the way that I view it. But then we go to Ken Rosenthal's update from The Athletic earlier today. You ready for this one? It's a doozy, Alex.
3: I read this one this morning.
1: According to rival executives, the Cardinals' asking prices are high on their catchers, and there are some concerns that Herrera might not be a catcher long term. Why? That the Cardinals would prefer he catches no more than 2 days a week is also a telling sign that they don't see Herrera as their long-term solution at the position. The Cardinals, though, are exceptionally high on his bat and do not particularly feel inclined to move him. The Cardinals are also high on Pajes as a backup. The other catcher that the Cardinals would be most open to moving is Jimmy Crooks. Heim Bloom will listen on all three players if the right prospect package is involved, but he is under no pressure to make any kind of a deal, end quote. That, again, comes from Ken Rosenthal over on The Athletic. What stands out to you there?
3: Well, one, Pedro Pajes is invincible. The guy just cannot be traded because that's how I always feel about the Cardinals. They view it as, well, he's too good of a backup that we just can't move on from. I think it's the Jimmy Crooks angle, which obviously, if that's the one they're most motivated on, makes sense with Bernal and Rodriguez in the minor leagues and doing two with Herrera and how they've used Pajes over Crooks. My question with that is, what are you realistically going to get for Jimmy Crooks? Because if a team at a deadline is trading for him, do they think that he is going to be an upgrade coming to their roster to help them win a World Series? I mean, maybe they see something that the Cardinals just haven't, and they say, well, we can work with this. And I know a team like the Yankees is just desperate to get anything, but I mean, Crooks makes the most sense for them to explore trading.
1: More so than Pajes.
3: I think so, because he's got upside, he's got controllability, and you've got Bernal in the minors that you'd say, okay, well, we could put him in this spot. Pajes is probably a very select few of teams because it's just a defensive-minded catcher.
1: And I think he fits everybody.
3: Maybe, but
1: at this time of the year, I think he fits exactly what teams are looking
4: there's
1: for.
4: There's a lot of teams, not all teams, I would say, but there are a lot of teams that really value a defense-first catcher.
1: Look at the teams that win the World Series. They primarily have that guy.
4: Yeah,
1: the Dodgers are like the exception to the rule in that they have Will Smith behind the plate. Most of the other teams, you look back at the Astros, they had Martin Maldonado.
4: Yep.
1: That was the formula for a lot of these teams across
3: Major League Baseball. They also had like four superstars in their lineup that could hit. And that's
1: most of these teams, though, that are contending do have that.
3: Yeah. Like the Yankees make sense if you're trading for Pedro Pajes. But I also don't think Pedro Pajes gets moved because I think the Cardinals value him more than what other teams are going to value him.
4: Yeah, I think they move him. Because I think they view him as a, how are we going to play this guy, right? I mean, like,
3: they've been doing it. That's why I think they moved Crooks.
4: Like, I think they're ready. Bernal seems to be a guy that's ready to come up here. So, like, if you're going to call him up, who's leaving? You know?
3: Crooks.
4: Is it Crooks?
1: Why not both?
4: I think it's both. I think both are out there. I'm genuinely asking, do
3: you feel comfortable playing Bernal the amount of games you have to play him? Because
1: the rest of the way here?
3: Yeah, because they're only going to stick with Herrera playing twice a week.
4: Yeah, sure. I'm fine with that. Now,
3: do they feel comfortable with it, I guess, is the question, brother.
1: Like,
3: Yeah, brother.
1: I mean, they're bringing up Quinn Matthews. I think Josh Baez, there's a decent chance he's here by next Tuesday. I think you could see a few of the bullpen arms that are getting crushed at AAA. Hey, welcome to the big leagues. I think you're going to see a lot of guys on the big league roster the rest of the way that maybe aren't traditional big leaguers, and they're going to get their teeth kicked in a little bit. But that's what August and September is for a team that's not in contention. So to answer your question, Alex, I think it's a fair one, but could we see Leo Bernal? Is he prepared for this opportunity? Sure. Why not? Get him 4 out of every 7 games behind the plate. Go ahead and let Ivan Herrera get the other couple that are there for you. I've got no issues with that whatsoever. Find out what he can do. And if he's capable of that, he gets to be the guy next year. And if he's not, sign the next version of Pedro Pajes to a $3 million deal in the offseason. Right? There's a million of those catchers that stick around the league for a decade because they're just really good guys to have in the locker room. You know, so like, can they find their next version of that that is a placeholder until they can bring up Leo Bernal or Rainiel Rodriguez next year? Absolutely. You can find that guy in the offseason. I don't know who specifically it is. I can find it if I look at the spot rack list of free agents next offseason, but I promise you they're going to be available.
4: Yeah.
3: Everybody should be available for this team. So if you can move both of them, by all means. If I'm Haim, and I know it's probably more impossible to pull off, I'd be looking at trying to make like five or six guys traded away from this roster before the dust settles on the deadline.
1: Christian Vasquez is a free agent. Go sign him.
4: Oh, hey, Haim's got a connection with him too.
1: 100%.
4: Trading away for William Rayu.
1: Not sure how the relationship is between the two, but
3: maybe he can do it again.
1: Carson Kelly's a free agent in the offseason.
4: Oh.
3: Bring him home.
1: Mitch Garver is a free agent. Austin Hedges, there you go. That's your move. Hedges is a free agent. He's terrible offensively. Bring him in 1 year, $3 million. He's a free agent at the end of the season, and you could probably trade him or DFA him midway through the season.
4: Yeah.
1: That's the move.
4: I'm with you there. What I find interesting is what they're going to do with Crooks, to Alex's point, because as we talked about yesterday, BK, if you just trade Páez and you're hoping to get Bernal up here, we know how much they value three catchers because of Herrera DHing so much, which makes sense, right? If you were to lose a catcher, you don't want to lose a DH in a game. Does that matter, though, to your question of, as we get into August and September and these games become less meaningful for a team that is clearly in the dog days of summer that tore down their roster and is definitely more into that rebuilding phase? I don't know how they're going to value that, because I'm with Alex. I don't know what they're getting for Jimmy Crooks. That's the part that I find interesting, because you don't want to sell low on a prospect. He's a guy that I don't know if he's graded out well defensively. He's not hitting here at the major league level. Is it going to be more of those, like, I think Derek had mentioned this when he was on with us on Tuesday. Do they try a prospect-for-prospect trade with Jimmy Crooks, right? Team looks at him as more of a bigger project than he is and may even send him to AAA when they get him. Do they try and do that and they'll flip you like one of their AA pitchers, for example? I think that might be what they're looking for in return for Crooks.
1: I know that we don't value Jimmy Crooks here locally. I think that is because they have so many catchers in their system. I think other teams will value him. I mean, you look at what he was doing at the AAA level, and maybe we don't care about this any longer. He had an OPS of nearly 1,000 this season at AAA. Now, he came up here. He has not looked good, in my opinion, so far. He's batting 171, and I would say defensively, it's been disappointing relative to the expectations of him being like a solid to plus catcher back there defensively. I would say other teams view it as, wait, this is a former top 100 prospect, a top 5 or 10 catcher in the minor leagues when it comes to prospect pedigree, and he's 24 years old. I'm very much not out on that. If I'm a different team looking at the way that he's played so far this year, and he had an OPS over or right around 1,000 in 40 games at AAA, yeah, I'll buy into that. I'll go ahead and see what that can look like for me as a team that's building for the future. Another contender might view him as what T-Bone just said, prospect, where he starts at AAA for somebody else, and he just becomes a future member of their organization, and they start their offseason early. Maybe he becomes, I'm going to use this team as a placeholder, but like for other teams across Major League Baseball, it could work too. Maybe he is what the Orioles are looking for, where they'll stash him in AAA for the rest of the season. Maybe they plan to make a move with Rutschman in the offseason, and then he takes the place of Rutschman in March of next year, right? I could see something like that. But whether it's Crooks, Páez, Herrera, Bernal, some combination of the four, I would say for me, the biggest question going into next Monday's deadline is not if they trade a catcher, but who and how many. Because I think there will be at least one, if not multiple, of those catchers that are dealt prior to the deadline next week. Do you guys agree with that?
3: Yeah, mine's more just bigger picture with it and the controllable assets. How many controllable assets get moved? Because you've got the catchers. I think Lars Nootbaar should be in this conversation. I wonder about the pitching side of it. And then you've got Riley O'Brien. Like, how many controllable assets are the Cardinals going to be shipping out? And what does that bring you back in return? Because that seems like it's a fast track to hopefully kind of expediting this rebuild by bringing in that type of asset return for guys that have controllability moving forward.
4: Yeah, I think the catchers is the one that's going to be the biggest one to monitor, because I agree with BK. At least one of them is getting dealt, if not two of them, and it's a question of who and then what are you getting in return. But I think the big question for them overall is what Alex is saying is, okay, how many controllable assets do get moved? Because typically I would say, hey, Nootbaar, you could handle that in the offseason. But knowing what the offseason is going to look like, where we're not going to have a winter meetings probably, we're not going to have probably a normal spring training, are you really going to be able to get a Nootbaar deal done this offseason. So, okay, probably not. So do we have to make that move now? You know, same with Riley O'Brien's a little bit less of a case since he's got three more years of control, but he's definitely a name that they should be floating out there. Soriano should be a name that they are floating out there. I'm curious to see how many of those controllable assets, honestly, even the starting pitchers who you've brought up before, I'm fascinated to see what they decide to do with all these controllable assets.
1: 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A lot of people already over in the YouTube chat at youtube.com/101ESPNSTL. By the way, speaking of YouTube, if you would like to check out the latest edition of the Redbird Report, you can do so right now, youtube.com/101ESPNSTL. If you could do us a favor, at least wait until 2 o'clock to do that. But you can see one full hour of Cardinals specific content. Who stays? Who goes? We broke it all down for about an hour yesterday on the Redbird Report. You can check that out now. And just throw this in there. If you or somebody you know is interested in becoming a partner with either the Redbird Report or the Last Minute Blues podcast, we've got some sponsorship opportunities on both of those podcasts right now. Reach out to myself, Alex, or T-Bone if you or someone you know has any interest. Coming up in 15 minutes, we'll get into NFL quick hitters. But next, what is your level of intrigue for Quinn Matthews' debut, which we now know will take place tomorrow in Toronto? We'll get into that next here on 101 ESPN.

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6: Alongside Alex and T-Bone, I'm BK. You've got BK and Ferrario here on 101 ESPN. It's Quinn Matthews weekend, Alex.
7: Hallelujah.
6: He's going to be getting the start tomorrow in Toronto. They officially made that news available to the media yesterday out at Busch Stadium. They make sense. I'm super excited to see him. I'm curious your level of intrigue for this, because prospects' debuts are always fun. Quinn Matthews is a debut that we've been waiting for about, what, a year and a half now, since he flew through the system in the 2024 campaign. Where does this rank for you guys in terms of an in-season debut? We've seen some highly ranked prospects make their debuts on opening day. Jordan Walker did that. Dylan Carlson did that. We saw it as well with J.J. Weatherholt this season. But in terms of an in-season debut, I would say this is up there with the biggest that we've seen in recent Cardinals memory. Mm-hmm. Is it pretty high for you, Alex?
7: Oh, yeah. Like, on a scale of 1 to 10, I'd put it at like an 8. Like, this this is very comparable to what we were talking about in the office. I'd say Mason Wynn and Nolan Gorman. And it's different because it's a pitcher, and I think that's why it might be more exciting for me, because they've just lacked the swing and miss on the pitching side of things. And Quinn Matthews presents that opportunity. Everything he's done in the minor leagues, it's double-digit strikeout per nine, and I think that's going to be a welcoming addition for the Cardinals. Now, what does it look like? I'm very cautiously optimistic, but I'm not going to jump to conclusions after the first start because it might not look pretty. But the excitement, without question, is there, because I think this is the start of them integrating this new mindset into their rotation with the swing and miss. So that's what gets me really excited.
8: Yeah, I think this is probably the most excited I've been for a Cardinals debut since maybe Nolan Gorman. And I know that seems probably like a bad omen, but the reason I say that is it's the first starting pitcher that they've developed that is their start towards modernization in the pitching staff, where it is chasing swing and miss. And Quinn Matthews, the reason he flew through the system was not just because he was effective down the minor leagues. I mean, this guy was striking out the world two seasons ago before his command kind of went a little AWOL on him last year, and he kind of hit into a little bit of a stall at AAA. But that's just part of the development process. I think that's why I'm most excited about this, because he feels like the first of what is going to be a wave of that new modern pitching of swing and miss, chasing after that into the starting rotation. And that's kind of what it reminds me of with Nolan Gorman. Now, maybe you guys can think of another prospect that I'm missing, but Gorman was kind of the first one that was a true power bat that had kind of come up through the system.
7: Sure.
8: Because
7: yeah,
8: like they had exciting prospects like Dylan Carlson, for example, but he was more of the well-rounded, kind of supposed to be almost like the J.J. Weatherholt type, right?
7: He was
8: right?
7: The prototypical Cardinal.
8: Yeah, prototypical Cardinal. Gorman was like the first, whoa, that guy has legitimate 40 home run power if he figures it out. Now, he didn't, and the flaws for him ended up showing up at the big league level later on in his career. But I think that's why I'm most excited about it, is because this is the first time that we've seen them really develop a swing and miss pitcher with this kind of pedigree, and it's coming under the new regime of Chaim Bloom in year one.
6: Trying to think of guys that had this kind of intrigue and excitement in season. Were you guys excited about McGreevy last year?
7: Because I watched Eric Fetty for as long as I did, yes.
6: Was that more about the alternative, or
7: yes,
6: was that more about McGreevy?
7: It was the alternative.
8: I think it was the alternative.
7: Yeah. McGreevy was more Cardinals-esque pitcher.
8: Yeah, and to his credit, like when he did come up here, he was pretty good for the Cardinals, but I would say it was mostly, I just didn't want to watch Fetty.
6: Somebody on the text line
7: from
6: All He Doesn't Know, so you guys weren't excited for your opening day with JJ. No, I obviously was.
7: This is in season.
6: But I'm talking about in season, guys that had spent a decent portion of the year, hell, even a few weeks at AAA, and then got the call up. Because it does, I don't know if you guys agree with this, but it feels different to me when it happens in season as opposed to on opening day. Because there's the excitement for opening day is, yes, about the prospect, but it's about seeing the club for the first time as well. So it just feels a little bit different when that's the way that it happens. Walker had that. Carlson had that. JJ had that. That one feels a little different to
7: me. And it's the competition, too, like spring training versus a season in AAA where you're going up against guys that are trying to get to the major league level. I just think that's a little bit different types of competitiveness versus spring training with AAA.
6: I would say other guys that had this level of intrigue for me, I was excited to see Zach Thompson at the time that he got the call up. Now, it's different because this is as a starter. Zach Thompson, I believe, was a reliever when he got the call up originally, but his stuff played. I was super excited to see what it looked like. It obviously has not gone as expected, but I think a lot of people were excited about Liberatore when he got the call up. It was a big trade. I think a lot of people were down on it because, you know,
7: I was going to say, how much excitement was it? Excitement versus, okay, let's see this because you traded away Randy Rosarena for this.
6: It was anxiety more than anything.
7: I think it was, I just want to see this. What did you trade for Randy Rosarena?
6: Alex Reyes was real.
7: Yeah. That one was
6: that one was like, holy.
7: That was in season? I thought that was beginning of the
6: season.
8: I think so, because I think they called him up.
6: I think it was for a Cubs series.
8: I don't remember exactly.
7: I thought it was out of spring training.
8: I think he was a spot starter. I think that's what they brought him up
7: maybe
8: for. Like maybe against, I'm thinking Milwaukee, but that might have been
6: 2016. Debut came against Cincinnati as a reliever for the Cardinals.
8: We had the right division.
6: It was in August that season.
7: Yeah, so he was a late call-up. Wow.
6: As a reliever, and then he started going a few more bulk innings thereafter.
7: Starting pitcher, I guess, when you got to see it was coming out of spring training.
6: No,
7: that was
6: in late August, he became a starter for the Cardinals that season in 2016. His first start came against?
8: Milwaukee.
6: The Oakland Athletics. 4 2/3 innings, four strikeouts for him. And then the next one, this is the one that a lot of people will probably remember, was against Cincinnati. 6 innings, 7 strikeouts, 2 earned runs. That was his first really great start for the Cardinals. Did have a pretty darn good one, though, against the Cubs. 4 1/3 scoreless. That's one that I remember.
7: Was that the season he punched a wall?
6: With 4 strikeouts against them. I don't believe so. I think that came later.
7: Was that
8: later on in his career. Yeah.
6: But he finished out that year with the Cardinals. Boy,
7: I remember there were multiple spring trainings.
8: What year was that? 2016.
7: Yep. Man, I remember it. I remember there were delays, I guess.
8: I was in high school.
7: Because I could have sworn coming out of spring training, the hype was that he was going to be on the team. And maybe he got injured in spring training.
6: I think
7: that was
6: 2017,
7: one of the
6: he got hurt. 2018, he didn't really play for them much. And then 2019 was the year that he returned.
7: Was healthy.
6: And was healthy and then got hurt again. And then, you know, 2021 was really the only season that we got to see the fully formed version of Alex Reyes. And then the end of that season was him pitching in the playoffs. Mm. You guys probably remember what happened from there.
8: Man, his last big league pitch was a walk-off home run.
7: Yep. Mm-hmm.
6: That is correct.
8: Yeah. That's tough.
6: His last big league pitch.
8: Yeah. And then he got hurt, and I don't remember what the injury was, but he missed all 22. They DFA'd him. Dodgers picked him up, and then never made it with the Dodgers. I think he got hurt again.
6: It does speak to the Cardinals' lack of pitching development that we are this excited about Quinn Matthews, who's like a borderline top 100 prospect. And the last time that we were this excited about a Cardinals prospect making his debut was nearly a decade ago. That ain't great.
7: It's because it's typically just prototypical Cardinals players that come up through the system that you get to see.
6: There hasn't been a whole lot of them, even if it's like the... Zach Thompson, reliever. Gordon Graceffo, reliever. Matthew Liberatore, starter, but like,
8: kind of.
6: Yeah.
8: It was like the McGreevy. It was like a spot start.
6: And Michael McGreevy was really the one guy that you can say. And I mean, Jack? You were talking like the Jack Flaherty.
8: I don't even remember.
6: Alex Reyes. And the irony here is the guy that was more highly sought after at the time, obviously it didn't become this, but it was Luke Weaver, who was more highly rated than Jack Flaherty at the time. I remember doing the show with Kevin Wheeler here on 101 ESPN, and I was like, I don't get it with Luke Weaver. He's small. He doesn't have great stuff. It doesn't make sense to me why this guy is rated higher than Jack Flaherty. Like, I watched Jack, and I get it.
8: Wasn't it all about his, like, changeup or something?
6: Yeah, I don't know. He didn't do it for me. Now he's made a hell of a career out of it. But
7: Walker was another one that was exciting.
6: Walker was hugely exciting.
7: That one
6: no
7: was
6: doubt.
7: A lot of hype.
6: That was also, like, 14 years ago, man.
7: It was 2013. It was 13 years ago.
6: Yeah. Hudson was a highly rated prospect for the Cardinals. Mm-hmm. I don't know that he was like hugely exciting. You know, you're not getting excited about him the way that, you know, the Brewers get excited about Jacob Mizorowski.
7: None of these guys are swing and miss stuff. They're the typical Cardinals players that are going to hit bats and defense is going to clean it up for them and they're going to get through 7. You hope.
6: What do you think are realistic expectations for Quinn Matthews, Alex?
7: Oh, God. I honestly have no idea because he's such a different type of pitcher. He's not a pitch to contact. He's a miss bats. His command is concerning. And I'm having low expectations for him for the rest of the season because where the team is going to be at, the state of the team, I'm not expecting him to come in here and blow anybody's socks off. I am expecting to see that swing and miss stuff that gets you excited. So I think by the end of the season, we're going to be looking at it saying he was fine. Let's hope there's improvement next year. That's kind of where I'm at. Like, I'm not expecting to enter the offseason going, hot damn, they found a top pitcher. That's not where I'm at.
8: I agree with that because I think he's going to struggle when he gets here. Now, he may end up with more starts depending on what the plan is. But like Jack Flaherty, when he made his debut, 6 games, 5 starts, 21 1/3 innings, 6.33 ERA. I wouldn't doubt that it looks something like that. And Jack had a walk issue, 4.2 walks per 9, 8.4 strikeouts per 9. I think it's going to be something like that.
7: And Carlos Martinez was that too.
6: And I think I'm sure this was part of the plan. Cardinals picked a really good weekend for him to make his debut. Toronto is the worst team in all of Major League Baseball against left-handed pitchers this year. They, as a team, are batting .215 with a .345 slugging percentage against left-handed pitchers so far this season. That is the worst OPS plus by any team. It is the second worst slugging percentage by any team in Major League Baseball against them. So if you could pick one team in the entire sport that you would want a lefty to make his debut against, it would be Toronto, and that is exactly what the Cardinals chose. So, again, I'm sure they had put some thought into that prior to making this decision, but I think it's a really smart way to go about it. I like that he's making his debut on the road as well. I think that'll help in terms of the nerves. You don't have to make your home debut against, you know, like the Cubs or something. That would have added even more juice. You don't want him to be overly amped in his first start. But I'm excited for it. I do think he's going to do a pretty decent job. I think you're going to see the moments, the flashes of like, okay, that's the stuff that we've heard about. And I'm sure there will also be some moments where it's like, oof, okay, a little more seasoning is necessary for that. But his second start is probably going to be against Colorado. Great. Like, having your first two starts against Toronto on the road, bad team against lefties, and then the next start against Colorado, I think they set it up potentially really well for what he's going to have to go through early on. And then the next one against either Cincinnati on the road or Chicago on the road.
8: Welcome to big leagues.
6: Good luck.
7: Yeah, well, that will be when the shoe drops.
8: Hopefully it starts well in the first two.
7: Let me tell you, that's where the hype really comes in.
6: Before we get to NFL quick hitters on the other side, guys, Brendan Schaefer had this in his piece yesterday. There are no other immediate adjustments expected for the Cardinals' rotation. Matthews is not positioned at this point to replace an existing starter, but rather to join the group for this turn in the rotation. Marmol also reiterated this week the club's intention to keep Matthew Liberatore in the rotation for his next turn. So I would anticipate Matthew Liberatore will make his start on Sunday in Toronto. Do you guys think that that will continue to be the plan after that?
7: Yep, I do.
6: You think he still continues to be a starter for the Cardinals?
7: I think he makes another start after that. I don't know how many more, but I think he makes another start after that.
6: I think that's his last one.
8: I do too. I'm not buying what they're selling.
6: Dobbins is one of your starters, and I think Quinn Matthews will be the other.
8: Yeah,
6: I think the two guys that they'll replace are Dustin May and Matthew Liberatore.
8: Yeah, I agree with that. I'm not buying what they're selling. Unless Libby like goes out and shoves like seven innings and or six innings, strikes out like eight, then maybe they would run it back one more time because he built on some momentum. I don't expect him to do that. B, I'm not buying what they're selling because they were also the same people that 2 days ago were like, by the way, we're sitting Dobbins down, but wink, wink, when we make a trade, we can call him back up without the 15 days. They didn't say that for no reason, so I expect that he'll be back in the rotation.
6: Coming up in 15 minutes, we'll get into Ask Us Anything, 314-399-9646. 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
8: 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Cardinals fell to the Cubs yesterday 4-2 as they dropped 3-4 to the Cubs as they head out on the road tonight. They'll start a three-game set at the Toronto Blue Jays. 6:07 will be first pitch. Kyle Leahy will be on the mound for St. Louis. Dylan Cease will get the start for Toronto. And the Cardinals yesterday post-game announced Quinn Matthews will make his debut this weekend as he'll get the start on Saturday for St. Louis. 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You'll be saying, I love my windows.
0: We're right back to more of it. It's BK and Ferrario on 101 ESPN.
6: With Alex and T-Bone, I'm BK. Time for some NFL quick hitters here on 101 ESPN. Let's start out with this, Alex. The 49ers made a move yesterday, signing Deebo Samuel. He's back. 1 year, $7 million deal. This is in response to some of the injuries that they have at the receiver position, including Ricky Pearsall, who it sure sounds as though isn't going to play this season for the 49ers again. Boy, has that been a disaster of a first-round selection for them. My biggest takeaway from this, man, they're going to go down as this era's what could have been team.
7: Yep.
6: Because it seems like every year they've got this same story that ends up ruining their season. Whether it's George Kittle getting hurt, or Deebo Samuel not looking the same once they get to the postseason, or Fred Warner, or they get into the Super Bowl and their starting linebacker next to Fred Warner gets hurt. Like, it's every year there's something that ultimately leads to them not quite getting over the hump. Did you have a different takeaway from this, or is that how you're going to remember this era of 49ers football?
7: The exact same as you, man, because like the team that got Christian McCaffrey, the team that kept finding gems and putting these incredible players on the defensive side and offensive side, and they always fell short. They had multiple chances to win the Super Bowl, and they always came in flat with it. And now, I don't trust Brock Purdy, even with Shanahan, because the weapons are just not what they've been in the past. This team is starting to really trend towards, do they just say, well, we're going to have to start going the opposite direction? Like, I think they're the third best team in the NFC West going into this season.
8: I'd agree with that. And when I saw this signing and was reading up on, like, okay, why did they bring back Deebo? And it was because of the injuries. As a reminder to me, and I felt this way before seeing the news, their window's closed, right? Now they're probably a playoff team, but their contention window of, like, you actually feel like, okay, that team can get to the Super Bowl, it's closed. It's been closed for the last year or two, and they're just kind of treading water right now, and they're going to have to see if they can try and retool this thing on the fly, because Shanahan's still a hell of a coach.
7: Awesome. I was going to ask about that, though. Like, what's his contract, and how long is he the coach of the 49ers?
6: I think he's the next coach of the Chiefs.
7: That makes sense.
6: I'm being serious. I really think eventually, because...
7: Is his contract up with the Niners?
6: No, I don't think so, but we know how this works, right? Eventually, he's going to do the Kyle Shane or the Sean Payton thing.
8: I'm going to retire.
7: Trade
8: a wink.
6: Yeah, his contract will be up eventually. He'll say, I think I'm going to go ahead and step away. They'll do the mutual parting of ways, and he'll say, I need a break, take a year off, come back, be the Kansas City Chiefs head coach, something along those lines. That feels to me like the way that this is going to go.
8: The LeBron of the NFL coach, it's chasing rings.
7: Well, we'll have to wait to see what the state of the Chiefs are before Shanahan goes there to say it's chasing rings.
6: I mean, they're going to have Patrick Mahomes, I feel like it'll be a good situation.
8: That'd be like him saying, I'm leaving to go coach Tom Brady in his like early 30s.
6: They've won 12 or more games in three of the last 7 years. They've won 10-plus games in five of those 7 years. They've been to the NFC Championship game four times over this stretch, the Super Bowl twice. They have objectively been a success. And Kyle Shanahan, I agree, is one of probably the five best coaches in the NFL. They just haven't quite been able to get over the hump. And I'm going to remember them kind of the way that I remember like the Philadelphia 76ers from this era with Joel Embiid. He just couldn't stay healthy. Mm-hmm. A really good player, was always in it, but they couldn't find a way to get over the top. Or like, I'm trying to think of another good example of this. Clippers, maybe? With this era of Kawhi Leonard, I would say they're even more disappointing. They never quite got to where we saw.
8: Would you put Buffalo in that for football?
6: Sure, yeah. I mean, I think it's different because they failed as opposed to it being, you know, injuries mostly.
8: They were 13 seconds away and they had Josh Allen. Yeah. Like, they had an MVP candidate, the one guy that we thought could beat Patrick Mahomes, and they just haven't been able to get over the top.
7: That feels like a good comp.
6: Now, the team that I'm about to mention did end up getting one, but the Packers had some of this. Where in the Aaron Rodgers era, they were just always kind of close.
8: Mm-hmm.
6: They got over the hump once. Ironically, it was their most injured team that won the Super Bowl that year. But they went on a crazy run and ultimately won the Super Bowl. Outside of that, though, they always fell short. They found a way to lose once you got to the biggest moments.
8: This team has a smaller window. I don't know if they qualify here.
6: Go ahead.
8: Detroit?
6: Which one?
8: Lions.
6: The Lions? Yeah.
8: Because like I remember us saying like two years ago, yeah, and that's why I was like, I don't know if they count here because it was so small. But I remember us saying like, hey man, this might be their last chance. Ben Johnson's there as the OC. Aaron Glenn was running the defense. Now the defense dealt with a ton of injuries, which really derailed them, and they never got over the hump. And then both coordinators left. And last year, like, look, I think they've already fired both those guys that they replaced them with.
6: Two teams in baseball that I think kind of have some similarities.
8: I've got one in my mind.
6: The Phillies.
8: That's a good one.
6: And the Yankees.
8: I had Yankees on my mind.
6: The star talent. Feels like they should have had one by now. I like the way they, most of the time, are constructing their roster. Just haven't found a way. Also, they're in the easier of the two leagues right now. Mm-hmm. Kind of like the 49ers, where they didn't have a juggernaut that they had to get through the way that the Bills did with the AFC. At least the Phillies can say, hey, man, we got to go through the Dodgers every year. Like, what are we supposed to do here? And they did get through one time. Just couldn't quite get over the
7: top. I think Edmonton's going to be there pretty soon in hockey.
6: Good point. That's a really good one.
7: I think Edmonton's going to be the prototypical 49ers.
8: Did you put Toronto in that too?
7: Yep. They have the star talent. And you know what's funny? I'll say Minnesota in 3 years are going to be that as well. If they don't win, because I don't think Quinn Hughes signs very long, Kaprizov is going to be 32, 33 years old, they're going to be the team that I think you look back and say, well, you missed your window.
6: Hurricanes were this before last year.
7: Yeah. Before they won it.
6: Where they got close every year. They were always in the conversation. And you'd come into the season, they'd consistently be top five in the odds to win the cup, and they just never did it.
7: Yep. I think Edmonton, though, is the perfect example of it. Team that got to the finals, never got it done, and then their players are going to start aging out.
8: Is this how the Goldie era is going to be remembered in St. Louis?
6: They never got close enough.
7: I don't think they were ever as good as those
8: 49ers.
7: The reason
8: I bring it up, though, is like you had Paul Goldschmidt producing for a high level for quite a while. And then when you added Arenado, I mean, you had a year where it was probably just 1 year.
6: I think they're closer. I brought up the Clippers. I think they're closer to the Clippers.
8: That's
6: where it's just viewed as a disappointment.
8: Yeah, that's
6: fair. You had the players, whether it's injury, age, just overall ineffectiveness, for whatever reason, they couldn't get it done together.
7: Yeah.
6: You know, I think that's probably more similar to what I would remember it as.
8: That's probably fair.
6: The difference is, The Clippers had to give up like all of their assets to get Paul George and Kawhi Leonard. The Cardinals didn't sell their souls.
8: Yeah.
6: And when I say that, like the aspiration stuff that's going on right now, I mean, the Clippers are in a lot of turmoil, and it's all because of the decision to bring in Kawhi Leonard, what, 5 years ago now?
7: Yeah.
6: Alongside Alex and T-Bone, I'm BK. It is time for Ask Us Anything on the Other Side. 314-399-9646. That's the Air Comfort Service text line. If you guys have any questions, sports or otherwise, we'll get to those next here on BK and Ferrario.
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0: Impending debut, Quinn Matthews with BT coming up at 12:30. From the 314, Alex, who wins the Stanley Cup first? Connor McDavid or Macklin Celebrini? That's a fun question.
1: Ooh, that's a really fun question. I'll say... I'll say Connor McDavid. I think their window to win before McDavid leaves is the next 2 years. They finally got a goaltender in Frederik Andersen. They've shaved some money off of their salary cap by getting rid of Darnell Nurse. I think Celebrini, as great as he is, they still don't have a goaltender. All of their defensemen are still super young. I still say they're about 3 to 4 years away. I think McDavid could win it in the next two, so I'll say McDavid.
0: That's what I would go with.
2: I would go Celebrini. And the reason I say that, now, I think McDavid, if he leaves, it becomes a different conversation.
1: Oh, yeah, they're not winning it if he leaves.
2: I think Edmonton's kind of stuck. You know, they've got bigger contracts. They've had to do some maneuvering, like they got off the Nurse deal this year, which was big for them. But they're more stuck, in my opinion. Meanwhile, San Jose's on the rise. Celebrini's only going to get better from here, and they've got more flexibility. And that's why I would bet on San Jose as a younger team to be the one that would get it first.
0: From the 636, guys, would you rather see a Cardinals pitcher throw a no-hitter this season or the team make it to the playoffs after they sell off at the deadline?
1: This will be selfish. I want to see a no-hitter.
0: Really?
1: Yeah. I've never seen one, man, like from the Cardinals. Yeah, have you gotten close? And I can't tell you how excited I was watching that Miles Michaelis one, feeling like I was going to get to watch it.
0: For me, it's very clearly a playoffs. It's not close.
2: I would say playoffs as well, though a no-hitter would be really cool. I was really... You mentioned Michaelis. I was even thinking of the Dustin May one earlier this year.
1: That's another really good one.
2: I thought he was going to do it. I think he was, what, six out short? Nine out short? But I would say playoffs just because I love October baseball. Baseball is my favorite sport to cover, and doing that run in 2022 was awesome. So I would say the playoffs.
0: From the 314, what would you set the over-under on number of players traded for the Cardinals at the deadline? I think you're for sure. The following players, I think, will for sure go. I think Dustin May's gone. I think Jojo Romero's gone. I think Ryan Stanek is gone. I think a catcher is gone.
1: I was going to say, I'd put it at 4.5.
0: That's where I think it'd go as well.
1: And I'd take the over.
0: I think so, too.
2: I would as well, because I think you're going to see Nupar get dealt, and then I wouldn't doubt that O'Brien or one of the other controllable relievers gets dealt.
0: Yep. 314-399-9646 is the Air Comfort Service text line. From the 314, what do you think are some realistic free agent signings the Cardinals could make in the next two off seasons?
1: Well, they gave you Austin Hedges.
0: I say this with all love in my heart. I have no clue.
1: Hole fillers.
0: I haven't gotten there.
1: That's what I'll call them, hole fillers.
2: Pillow contract would be one I'd look for a rotation.
1: More Ramon Urias.
2: We've talked about this a little bit on this show and on the Red Bird Report. Like, if Peralta doesn't bounce back in the second half after he gets traded, he's going to look for a pillow contract. And he won't be able to get the QO because he's going to be traded. So I would circle Freddie Peralta. I would circle former friend Zach Gallen as a guy that really needs a pillow contract and probably could use a change of scenery from Arizona. BK's brought up Chris Bubich before from the Kansas City Royals. He makes some sense because he's still fairly young as a lefty and can't stay healthy. Those are kind of the ones that I'd be targeting at least this offseason.
0: Yeah, Bubich is the one that immediately stands out to me. Lefty, still young, has the potential to be an all-star, was literally an all-star a year ago. He just hasn't been able to stay healthy. So it becomes a question of, can he regain that form? It's very similar in that regard to Dustin May. In fact, he's the same age as Dustin May. So that would be the pitcher that immediately stands out to me as a really intriguing option for the Cardinals heading into this offseason. 314-399-9646 is the Air Comfort Service text line for Ask Us Anything. From the 314, guys, we all love Jeremiah Love, but is he a trap for fantasy football draft managers? How high would you be willing to draft him in a 14-team league? I don't know what to make of the Cardinals and what they're doing with their running backs this year. They've got three of them that could conceivably be starters on most teams.
2: I saw some report that they're really wanting to balance that out this year with him and Connor and who's the other one?
1: It's the guy that took over last year for Connor.
0: No, they've got the other guy that they just signed, Algier.
2: Algier.
1: Oh, yeah. I thought they had a guy that filled in too when Connor was hurt last year.
0: He's with the Chiefs now.
1: Oh, is he?
0: Mm-hmm.
2: He's an angel.
0: Yeah, I think you probably take him. If you want him, I think you're going to have to get him in the latter portion of the first round. But I don't think I would take him there. Like, if you have the option, I'm looking at the average draft position right now. He's going, okay, a little lower than

0: I would have expected.
1: Second or third round? Because that's kind of what I was thinking.
0: Yeah, second round. Late second round right now.
2: I don't think I'd touch him until the third.
0: Guys going behind him include the following players. Breece Hall. Would you take Jeremiah Love or Breece?
1: I would say Breece. I think he's going to have more
2: Breece workload. Can't stay healthy, though.
0: So. Love or Kyren?
2: Kyren.
0: Love or Travis Etienne with the Saints now?
2: That one, I think I'd go Love.
1: I think I'd go Etienne still.
0: I think so, too. Love close. Or Kamara's David Montgomery? That's where I think you start getting into the, okay, I'll take the upside of Jeremiah Love. Montgomery is with Houston. Quinshon Judkins is in that range. Travion Henderson, DeAndre Swift. That's kind of where I would see him, where I would take him. But that means that I'm not going to get Jeremiah Love in fantasy this year. So, yeah, I think there's a buyer beware with him for sure.
1: And I'm typically more, I don't know about you guys, I'm more cautious on taking rookies. Just because, like, as fun as they are and fun to project, they are typically either struggle in year one or the teams don't use them as much in year one.
0: I don't feel that way about running backs.
2: Well, I think the people that took Ashton Jeanty high last year regret it.
0: Yeah, because
2: Jahmyr Gibbs, I regretted his rookie year.
0: His team was terrible. But I
2: Detroit
0: think
2: wasn't. When Jahmyr Gibbs
0: No, but he was in a like clear cut. The running back that was with him was already very established. And I think that's probably the cautionary tale here with Arizona.
2: James Conner.
0: If you had a team, like if he was drafted by the Chiefs, I would have no hesitation of taking him really high. Mm-hmm. Because in that scenario, they probably wouldn't have paid Kenneth Walker. And so he's just getting all of the snaps. His situation is what makes me concerned. A, the team is no good. And B, I don't know how much of the snap share he's going to be able to get. He might be in a 50% snap share. That's not great.
1: Yeah.
0: And Jeanty last year was, it's just an atrocious situation.
2: And an awful offensive line, I feel like, for the Cardinals, which isn't going to, and you have Trey McBride and Marvin Harrison Jr. Like, there's going to be options that they always don't check down to Jeremiah Love.
0: From the 573, guys, if you had to predict today, who do you think trades for Dustin May?
1: Philadelphia. I think they're looking for a back-end starter. I saw something where like they're 5-20-something when they have their 4 and 5 starters going this year. I think Dombrowski's going to use him as like that fourth starter that could start a playoff game for him.
0: Give me Tampa.
2: I like the Tampa one.
0: You've got the connection with Heim. They typically go a little lower under the radar. I think they could tinker with his arsenal a little bit as well. And I think he'd be a really good fit with them. So I do not think Tampa will ultimately trade for Tarik Skubal. I think they look a little lower. And I think Dustin May feels very much like a Tampa Bay Ray to me.
2: I'll say Texas.
0: It's a good one, too.
2: Kind of history I could making see, like, trades with them.
0: Legitimately a dozen teams.
2: And see Atlanta, too, because how bad they need pitching.
0: That's a great spot.
1: Yeah.
0: From the 314, guys, do you think Lars Nootbaar could be a Dodger? I don't know if they need an outfielder.
2: No, man. They're going big fish hunting.
1: I just saw an article. I'm going to click on it during the break of what the Dodgers plan to do. Like, if this just doesn't say Skubal and that's the end of the article, I don't know what they're doing.
0: I have seen some buzz that they could trade Teoscar Hernandez at the deadline to free up a spot on their roster. Would you guys be interested in Teoscar Hernandez if that's something that they decide to do?
1: No, because I'm just hoping Baez is kind of Hernandez-esque.
0: Yeah. I agree. I was just curious if that's something you guys would be willing to take back. Have you guys seen what... It's insane. Have you guys seen what Tommy Edman has done this year, by the way?
1: He's been great, I know. I don't remember what his numbers are, but I was watching the game the other night, and they were talking about how great he's been.
0: He's hitting .320. Now, we know how this works. He's going to end up hitting .250 by the end of the season, but right now, he's on an absolute heater once again. He has not been healthy since getting with the Dodgers. He played 97 games last year and 34 games so far this year, so Cardinals did avoid a bit of a landmine there when it comes to his health, which had already started to show up by the end of his time here in St. Louis. But boy, when he's healthy, he's a perfect Dodger. He can play anywhere on the field at any time, and he's been highly productive for them. And they're paying him like $15 million a year, so for them, it's chump change.
1: Yeah.
0: For the Cardinals, that would be literally their highest paid player on the roster right now.
2: He'd be playing center field, and we'd be feeling pretty good about it.
0: Honestly, well, he wouldn't be playing for the most part this season since he's played 30 games. But yeah, he'd be great now.
2: He'd be in center field.
1: Or at third.
2: Which you'd feel good about it.
0: I don't know that arm would play at third.
1: Yeah,
0: I
1: think his arm in center will play?
2: I think he's playing in center.
1: Come on. I remember talking about him in the outfield. I was like, guys, I don't like him in the outfield. Well, how often is his noodle arm going to be a problem? More often than we thought.
0: I don't know. I feel like the arm is less of a liability in center than it is at third.
2: I agree with that.
0: I think you have more plays that need to be made with the arm at third than there are in center.
2: Also, hitting 320. I don't care about your noodle arm.
0: That's fair.
2: I'll take the 320 batting average.
0: Also, especially in center field. The bat profiles better in center than it does at third.
1: Yeah.
2: Correct. I could fill the void at third throughout my system.
0: Alongside Alex and T-Bone, I'm BK. You've got BK and Ferrario here on 101 ESPN. Coming up next, Alex, it is time. This is this time of the year.
2: Where I lose my voice.
0: It's an annual tradition. It is time for the Major League Baseball trade deadline.
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0: It's time for the BK and Ferrario Roundup here on 101 ESPN. We lost our hats.
1: Hear ye, hear ye.
2: There used to be three hats in here.
1: Bradford took a couple home.
2: Oh, there's one.
3: Yeah.
1: I would not put that on. I don't know how long it's been back there. I don't know who's been touching that.
0: Might be some mice pooping in there, man.
1: Hear ye, hear ye. I think you should do the crown instead.
0: Alongside Alex and T-Bone, I'm BK. We do this each and every year, the trade deadline roundup. It's one of my favorite things that we do here on BK and Ferrario.
1: Dude, I know. You picked it up and like dust bunnies came out of it.
0: From Mark Feinsand moments ago, 3 days from the trade deadline, our talks around the league progressing. Quote, this comes from an executive. Sellers are holding high asks. Buyers are balking, one exec said. Sounds like the real wheeling and dealing won't happen until Sunday or Monday for the most part.
1: It's just a day that ends in Y then around the trade deadline. I love the reporting this time of the year, man.
0: I can exclusively report the following. Guys, the sellers want a lot for their players, and the buyers want to pay less. And until that changes, you're not going to see many deals. This is not me criticizing Mark Feinsand. He got a quote from an executive. Like, you got to say what you got to say.
1: And he put it out there.
0: But, yeah, I mean, I can also report that without having talked to anybody around.
1: This was the Jason Robertson reporting when the whole like, hey, he could sign a deal. Hey, he could get traded. Hey, he could go to arbitration. Like, man, this is some great reporting right now.
0: That's life. The three options that are on the table are still on the table. Sounds good. Great.
1: So he's going to do one of three things that he can only do.
0: Yep.
1: All right, man. Let's ride.
0: Let's get into the roundup here on BK and Ferrario. All right, Alex. Got this from the Twins last night. They did some wheeling and dealing.
3: Decided
0: to officially add their name to the buyer list. They have traded for AJ Minter, a reliever. How does this influence, in your opinion, what the market's going to look like now that the Twins have officially made it clear they're buying, not selling at the deadline?
1: Well, I guess this means more teams that are like fringe believers are going to buy. I would say more so in the American League than the National League. I don't like the Twins.
0: They're one game back of a playoff spot, by the way.
1: Yeah, like
0: they've been awful for most of the season.
1: The Twins buying in the American League, although it doesn't make sense to me, I guess it makes sense in light because it feels like you get in and anything can happen, even though I don't think Minnesota's doing anything. I wouldn't say the same thing because the teams that are in the same spot or close to the same spot as the Twins, Marlins, Nationals, Pirates, Padres. I don't think any of those teams are going to be buying.
0: I would say the difference is the bar to clear is so much higher in the National League. I think the Diamondbacks, the Phillies, the Padres are so much better than the Guardians or the Twins or the Astros or the Orioles. Yeah. Like if I'm the Mariners, I'm buying like crazy at this year's deadline because I just flat out think I'm better than all those teams. Yeah,
1: totally. It's the American League, man. I'd be buying if I'm any team right now in the American League, not named the Angels or the Athletics.
0: And if you're the Twins, last year was such a disaster at the trade deadline. And it was self-imposed. You did this to yourself if you're the team. But you lost a lot of goodwill with your fan base from that. You're not going to be able to get that back from one trade deadline. It's going to take years to regain the faith that you lost last year at the deadline. But you got to make a good faith effort. If you're one game back of the wild card and three games back of the White Sox for the division, you got to at least try to go for it. Them selling this year, I think, would have been a catastrophic mistake given what they did a year ago. If that didn't exist, if they hadn't done that, sure, go ahead and sell. But now, you got to go ahead and buy.
2: Yeah, I agree with you on that sentiment. I also saw this train said, I wonder if this is kind of what a package looks like to get JoJo.
0: Mm.
2: Because Minter, 1 year left on his deal, and they got two prospects that aren't like that highly regarded. They're two lottery tickets. I think you're probably looking at the same for JoJo, especially since he's on the IL right now, and there's not really a known timeline for when he's going to be pitching
1: again. And see, I saw it, and I'm like, man, you could get more than what they got for if you trade Riley O'Brien.
0: Well, yeah, definitely.
1: Because of the controllability and obviously the ability to save. So like, that's the part where it's like, man, I'm selling a lot of my bullpens aren't. Soriano as well. Like, you can get a pretty damn good return for Soriano because of the control.
0: Buster Olney with an update on a Reds pitcher that may be available at this year's deadline. Quote, the odds of Reds pitcher Hunter Green being traded before the deadline are about 50-50, according to one evaluator. Even in this crowded pitching market, Hunter Green stands out. At a time when the Rays, Cubs, Phillies, Braves, and so many others are hellbent on adding a starter, they presumably would be looking for players who could help them in the immediate future rather than prospects in the low minor leagues. Alex, count me as being extremely interested in Hunter Green. Now, it would take a ton to acquire. I don't think they're ultimately going to deal him within the division. But if Green is truly available, and 50-50 odds certainly would suggest that he is, boy, I hope the Cardinals are in on it. Yeah. Or at least are making a call to find out what the price would be.
1: It'd be crazy not to. I'm with you, though, to the point where it's like that's a pipe dream, in my opinion, because I don't think you're going to see that in-division trade, especially for somebody as big as that, because you're giving up a hell of a lot to go on the other side, and I don't believe the Cardinals are going to do that in division.
2: Yeah, I like Hunter Green because his stuff is disgusting. I mean, if you post a sub-3 ERA at that ballpark, yeah, you're a really good pitcher. I don't have interest for the Cardinals because of what it's going to cost to get him. I mean, like you guys said, it's going to be a haul, and he's also got some injury concerns, right? He's come back just from an injury now, and he hasn't been good in his 4 starts, dealt with injuries last year. I'm out for the price it's going to be.
0: News from the Tigers today. They have scratched Casey Mize in his start, which would have potentially been his final start with the club. They decided to go with a bullpen game instead. The move preserves his health heading into Monday's trade deadline. Casey Mize is probably a guy that very few casual baseball fans have talked about in recent years for good reason. He's been hurt most of the time. He's putting together an excellent year for the Detroit Tigers. He's got a 2.70 ERA. He was pretty darn good for them last year as well, throwing 150 innings with a mid-3s ERA. He's a guy that I wonder, like, if you are the Phillies or the Rays and you want to really upgrade your rotation in a meaningful way, I don't think it's going to take a ton to get Casey Mize compared to like a Tarik Skubal. And I think he could be just, I know this is going to sound crazy, but for the rest of the season, I think you could get comparable results from Casey Mize to what you would expect out of Tarik Skubal. I don't think he's as good as Tarik Skubal. And if you had to sign up for one long term, like for multiple years, obviously you'd rather have Tarik Skubal. But you just look at the results from this year. A 2.7 ERA, again, not all that dissimilar from what you've been able to get out of Tarik Skubal in 2026. He has a 2.8 ERA. So I would be very interested if I'm a buyer in Casey Mize.
2: Yeah, he's very good. He was someone we talked about if the Cardinals were going to be buying as someone that they could go out and get. My bold prediction on him, he gets traded before Skubal, and it's Milwaukee that jumps the gun and gets him.
0: Oh, God.
2: Milwaukee adds him as that number 3 behind Mizorowski and Harrison. You're talking about a really good 1-2-3 punch from Milwaukee in that rotation.
1: I really like that prediction. That makes a ton of sense. Yep. Zig while everybody else is zagging.
2: Yep, everybody's going to be talking to the Tigers about Skubal. Everybody's connecting the dots on the Brewers. I've not read anything out of Milwaukee that's like, yeah, we're in that race. Yeah, we're going after them. I wouldn't doubt that they target a rental starter and they go after someone with some upside.
0: Who's the team that you think ultimately is the most active at this year's trade deadline, either as a buyer or a seller? The team that we leave saying, holy bleep, look at everything they did. I feel like the Mets were this team a year ago. Now, it failed spectacularly, but they really went for it. They added Ryan Helsley and a bunch of other dudes. Who's the team that you think will do that this season that gets super active before the deadline?
1: My answer is the Cardinals. I think they make a ton of moves. I think they ship 6 or 7 guys out of St. Louis by the end of the trade deadline.
2: I kind of like that bold prediction. I think the team is going to be active as a buyer to go on the opposite side of it. I think the Cubs, everything seems to be screaming that they're going to be very active on the pitching front.
0: I've got two that I think are going to be super active. I think the Phillies are going to add a bunch. I think they're going to really try to revamp their pitching staff.
2: It's been a little quiet out of Philly, which is makes me wonder.
1: Concerning.
0: I think that they're going to get active. It's just not there quite yet. The other team that I think could be pretty darn active is Seattle. When I get to this time of the year, I look at, okay, who is most incentivized? Like if they don't go on a run, the consequences are significant. I think for Philadelphia, that's the case. And I would say for Seattle, I feel that way as well. If they don't make good on this core, boy, is Jerry DePoto going to get a lot of crap in Seattle. And I do wonder what that means for his job long term. He's a guy that's willing to wheel and deal. We've seen this before. I think he's going to do a lot of wheeling and dealing at this year's deadline.
2: One of those teams for me that would stick out towards that is Pittsburgh. And they seemed, that's I think we're going to look back on them and go, man, they really overpaid for a lot of bullpen arms. Because that seems to be the thing that they're connected to. Like, they're reportedly looking into Luke Weaver. They're going to have to give up a haul to get him because he's got another year on that contract. I think Ben Jarrington knows his seat is hot, and I think he's going to overpay, and it's going to be at bullpen arms where he's going to go aggressive.
0: Talk of the deadline is Tarik Skubal. Where do you guys think he goes?
1: Dodgers.
2: I think it's Dodgers as well. I mean, they've got everything. That
3: nobody's given up a top prospect for them.
2: This one doesn't make me as mad as like when they just sign everybody. And the reason I say that is because they've done everything right of developing prospects.
3: Their pipeline's great.
2: They've got great pitching that the Tigers would want, which is controllable stars like Robleski.
0: It annoys me because they've signed everybody. That they could also though get Tarik Skubal.
2: This one is one of those.
0: It's totally fair. But.
2: Yeah, this is one of those to me where it's like, man, they draft like 30th every year, and I would hear the Cardinals like, "Well, we can't find top end talent when we draft in
0: you're
2: like the
0: right.
2: 20s."
0: Can I add a? I'll add a little bit of a disclaimer here. Yes, they've done a very good job of developing those players. Also, the reason those players are available from them is because they then go out and sign Yoshinobu Yamamoto, and they go out and they sign Tyler Glasnow and Blake Snell. Like, they would not be able to trade from their surplus of young pitching if they had not also added $500 million to their rotation.
2: Sure, but they also had to develop those guys to become top prospects in baseball.
0: But a lot of them are not actually like legit top prospects in baseball.
2: They're viewed that way.
3: I mean, they have
2: baseball.
3: One of the best pipelines in all of baseball.
2: Like that, I agree. You are right
0: because
2: on your
0: they have not graduated. Like Emmett Sheehan is not actually a prospect. He's 27. He's just been stuck in their system because they have five other dudes that are making $100 million. For the Cardinals, he would have been at the big league level for 3 years. Justin Robleski is 26, man.
3: Hey.
0: He's finally becoming a starter now.
3: You don't like it? Accept a cap.
0: Roki Sasaki. He's not a prospect.
2: I still think
0: they paid millions of dollars to
3: him.
0: That
3: one,
2: we can say that about the Dodgers. The Mets aren't doing that well. The Mets haven't developed anything in their pipeline. They're a disaster.
0: Understood. You're correct. They are the outlier.
2: I'm not going to... This is one of those where I'm just not going to hear the argument against the Dodgers because they're doing things right in their minor league system.
0: Sure. They are doing things right. But the way that they do it right is by also making sure that they have all of these $100+ million players at the big league level. Right, I don't know if Andy Pages is this, if he's the number one guy in a lineup. But he's not the number one guy there. He's batting in front of Freddie Freeman and behind Shohei Ohtani. I think that makes you get some better pitches to hit. I think having
3: debatable.
0: Max Muncy batting fourth and Mookie Betts batting sixth and Kyle Tucker batting seventh helps him.
3: Debatable.
0: I think that's a good thing. Them being able to have a guy like Tommy Edman on the IL the entire year, and it just doesn't matter. Despite him making $15 million this year, it means nothing to them. That's chump change. They're fine with it. Hey, Blake Snell, go ahead and rehab for 120 games. We're fine. We're good here. I don't know, man.
3: You don't like it? Accept a cap. That's how we get this fixed.
2: Or
3: and
2: go
3: that's the only
2: for
3: way
2: Scoogle
3: it happens.
2: Yourself. Yeah. If you don't want them to have Skubal, guess what?
3: Give
2: go
3: up your
2: get
3: prospects.
2: Them, right? And some of their deals that they've signed in the offseason, look, nobody was really going to be able to afford Ohtani except like the Dodgers. You could have paid Freddie Freeman Tampa Bay if you really were interested in him that contract. That wasn't a contract that didn't break the bank for most teams. Teams chose not to sign Freddie Freeman and they went after him. Teoscar Hernandez, you could have gotten him for a 3-year deal, $67 million.
3: Did you hear that
2: guess
3: tone?
2: What the Dodgers, I heard the tone. I didn't care about it. His stupid cowboy hat over there.
0: It is hard to take this seriously.
3: And he does the thing where he puts it under his chin. Like, come on, man.
2: I'm not going to be that upset about it.
0: Okay. We disagree.
2: Clearly.
3: Yeah.
0: They can sign Shohei Ohtani and then do all of that stuff that you're talking about. That's what makes them different.
3: Yeah, but if you read Ken Rosenthal's piece, baseball's in a great spot.
0: I think it is. That's
3: look
0: the thing.
3: Teams like, are fighting
0: it,
3: for a
0: it
3: wild
0: is in
3: card.
0: A great spot. They just... They have one problem.
3: Yeah, but everybody's got a chance in this World Series because they're fighting
0: no,
3: for the wild card.
0: They have a chance in the regular season.
3: No.
0: Because the Dodgers are resting everybody.
3: Ken said everybody's got a chance in this postseason.
0: No, they don't. Coming up next. The SEC is acting like a bunch of losers right now. We'll talk
3: We're
0: about
3: losers.
0: It. Yeah, BK and Ferrario.
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0: With Alex and T-Bone, I'm BK. Listen, I love the SEC. That's my conference. I've adopted them. But they're acting like a bunch of losers right now, Alex.
1: Hey, that plays into the show, man.
0: Listen, when you win it all, you get to Peacock. And that is what the Big Ten is doing right now. Kurt Cignetti, chief among them, after winning a title. Here's him at the Big Ten Media Days.
17: The Big Ten is the best league in football. And a lot of really good football teams. It's hard to win on the road. Very physical football teams, very well coached. It definitely prepares you for the playoffs. There's no doubt about it. The numbers speak for themselves. I mean, we don't run a hype machine up here in the Midwest. We believe everything's earned, not given. And when we fall short, we say we fell short. We don't cry a river, whine, and complain. All right? And that's why we're the best.
18: Coach Cignetti, thank you so much for your time.
17: Thank you.
0: He's right.
1: He just laid it out on the table there.
2: I love Cignetti.
1: I might become a Hoosiers fan now.
2: I didn't enjoy being in Indiana when they just killed Illinois and I was in attendance, but man, I love Cignetti.
1: I like this guy.
0: He's such an excellent coach, and he says it how it is. Now, that message goes a little differently if they're not good.
2: Yeah.
0: But they 100%. Are.
1: Yeah, you and talk about poster material against the SEC.
0: They have earned the right to call themselves the best conference in the land. Now, that could change 5 years from now. Hell, that could change next year. But for right now, Indiana and Ohio State are better than anything that the SEC has to offer. Just flat out. That was the case last year. You add in Oregon. Michigan's been pretty darn good. Not great, but pretty darn good. They've got some depth with Iowa, USC, Washington. I'll throw Illinois into the mix. They're not great, but they're decent. I think that reign is coming to an end. But, you know, they're all right. I think the rest of the conference mostly stinks. But the SEC wasn't touting number 10 to 16 in the conference when they were good. They were touting the fact that Georgia and Alabama were excellent, and they also had a few other really good teams. And so this idea that, hey, the SEC is just this gauntlet from 1 to 14. Well, yeah, I mean, you've got some really good teams. Like Auburn, pretty solid last year. You would not want to play them in an ideal world as one of the worst teams on your schedule as they're 5-7 and 1-7 in the SEC. That's not why you're the best conference in America. You're the best conference in America because you perennially win the title and you have three or four teams that could win it. That is now, that crown has gone from the SEC to the Big Ten. It's just a better football conference right now. I'm sorry, but SEC, you got to do some work in order to catch up to where the Big Ten is currently at.
1: Yeah, and guess who was peacocking for the longest time? It was the SEC because Alabama and Georgia, nobody could touch them even if you thought your team was good.
0: They earned it.
1: Yeah, you knew what to expect every season. Alabama or Georgia was going to go undefeated and they were going to be there in the national championship. I frankly love a coach that does that, though. Like, just sticks to their guns and speaks their mind, but then backs it up with the production. And you're right. Like, all of this goes silent and everybody's laughing if Indiana is terrible this year. And Coach Cignetti looks a little bit different than what he did last year with how that roster is built. But for right now, nobody can touch the Big Ten because they've got the top teams right now in college football that you look at and you say, one of those three, four teams are going to be there at the end. And those teams should be flaunting it.
2: Yeah, and I think you can have two different conversations of, is the SEC maybe a deeper conference? Probably when you're looking at the grand scheme of things, 1 to 16. But do they have the best teams in between the SEC and Big Ten? No way in hell do they have the best teams, because I've watched Indiana just bulldoze through those SEC opponents when we got to the college football playoff. We've seen Oregon be very good. Now, they haven't had the same success in the playoff, but okay, I can just circle Ohio State then, right? They got there a couple years ago and bulldozed through the competition. So yeah, they are the conference of champions now. I would say the SEC is a deeper conference. But that doesn't mean you're the best conference when the top dogs are always coming out of the Big Ten. They've won the last three national championships.
1: When, if you're going best teams in college football, when do you get to an SEC team?
0: Third or fourth. Yeah. I mean, I think this year Texas might be the best team in America. I would pick them currently to win the title. So I think we could see this conversation shift again this year. Like, I don't think that just because you were the best conference means you always will be the best conference. And I view that way for the SEC, too. The SEC was the best conference in America for probably like 15 years.
1: Mm-hmm.
0: And then they lost that title over the last couple of seasons. And now the Big Ten has earned it. Other news across college football. This is more local. Mizzou defensive lineman is trying to get a fifth year of eligibility. Sterling Webb is his name. Now, Sterling Webb is a really solid player for Mizzou, or was over the last couple of seasons. He's not a guy that's going to, you know, change your outlook for the upcoming year. That's why he's not on an NFL roster right now. The fact that he is seeking more eligibility says he's not in an NFL training camp. But, Alex, I am fascinated to see what this saga means for college football at large and, frankly, for college basketball. Like, what's the situation with Mark Mitchell? Could he potentially come back for a fifth year for Mizzou this upcoming season if he doesn't end up landing on an NFL or overseas roster by the time that we get to August, September, October? Could SLU bring back one of the guys from last year's roster and just make it into like some kind of a group of five super team heading into the upcoming season? I find this case to be very interesting. It's happening right now. There's a chance Sterling Webb is on the roster by opening night for Mizzou this year. And if he is, it's going to have some pretty significant implications for not only college football, but college basketball once we get to that as well.
1: What was the rule that was it agreed upon, or was it just tossed out there that was you only have so many years of eligibility?
0: That was just tossed out there.
1: So
0: it's
1: that wasn't
0: not actually Congress, if you want to get into the political side
1: no,
0: of things.
1: No, I'm not getting into Congress.
0: They're taking a recess because this is something that Congress does. They just go home for a month.
1: Dude, I'm not getting into politics. I just asked the question, okay?
0: I have to bring that up as a part of it. They go home for a month around this time of the year for their summer break, and they needed to pass legislation, or at least vote on it, yesterday in order to get that thing passed. I think it was like Save College Sports Act or whatever it is.
2: Something along those lines.
0: They did not do that, which means
1: put money
0: that
1: under the table there.
0: For the next month, we're not going to have any resolution on that, but it will not get passed prior to the 2026 school
1: year. But the rule was going to be, if it was agreed upon, 4 years, and that's it.
0: It was five years for 5 years of eligibility. That's already in, yeah. I think. I don't know. Like, all of say, this stuff is like, what's rumored, what's real? I think you have 5 years now. It was not supposed to be implemented for guys that have already graduated, now there's a temporary restraining order that's in place for this specific case.
1: Here's the thing. I just assume anybody in college athletics can find a way to get back into college athletics. So
0: it's kind of my guess.
1: Part of me, I don't like it, but there's a part of me now that's just like, you know what? The hell with it. It makes it exciting if you're a college football fan.
2: Most of the time with me for college football, college basketball, I'll pay a little attention to the recruiting. At this point, just tell me when we're tipping off, or tell me when kickoff is.
1: Just tell me what my roster is.
2: I'm going to watch the game. Yeah, I'll look at the roster, and then I'll judge you by what the roster is.
1: It's fun when I see that you get the 5 stars and the 4 stars and the transfers, and the big names. Just tell me what the roster looks like. But again, it's exciting. As like a Mizzou fan, you're getting another guy who's got some experience on a defense that is not a whole lot of experience.
2: I just kind of look at this as like, whatever.
0: He's a good player. Okay. He would help them.
1: You had 11 new faces on your roster. Well, I would take a little experience on the defensive side. So, like, it's to the point now where college football and college basketball, just let's see what it looks like once the season opens.
0: Let's put it this way. He would start for this Mizzou team. So it does not hurt to get a potential starter back into the mix who had quality games for you a year ago.
1: Mm-hmm.
0: So if you can add that in and you have even more depth at your defensive tackle position, that's objectively a good thing. And he especially helps against the run, and that's going to be a big deal against some of the teams that they go up against within the SEC. But
1: take it.
0: It's not like getting Luther Burden back for an extra year, right? Or like
1: Robbie Avila.
0: If Drew Locke was able to come. Yeah, Mark Mitchell would be a much bigger addition for Mizzou basketball this upcoming year than what Sterling Webb is for the defensive line.
1: Sure. I agree with that.
0: If they could add back like Keegan Trost, who was their right tackle from a year ago, he's an NFL player. He's on an NFL roster right now. If he wasn't and they could get him back, that would be a more significant addition because of what they're lacking at that spot on the roster. If they could bring back, like a stud level wide receiver who could come back for another year, that would also be a bigger deal. But it's not nothing. It's nice to be able to have a potential starter back into the mix, but it's still up in the air.
1: It's the Wild West.
0: We don't know if he's for sure going to be back in the mix or not. You mentioned the transfer portal, all that stuff, like how much more important, more interesting that is. I've talked to Gabe DiArmond from Power Mizzou, one of my good buddies, and he's mentioned how the numbers on his site are much higher for transfer portal additions than they are for recruiting additions now. And that used to very much not be the case. Recruiting was the number one thing that drove numbers for Power Mizzou. And it's not anymore. Now it's what they do in the transfer portal. Yeah. That's like free agency.
2: Exactly. I was just about to say recruiting's basically like the draft.
0: It's honestly like Major League Baseball, where recruiting becomes like the draft in Major League Baseball because they're so far away from really impacting your roster. And the portal additions are like free agency or trades.
2: Yep. And that's much more interesting to people. I mean, we talk about it all the time. Like, people get upset when we do like hypotheticals, especially when we're around like the trade deadline or like a month from the deadline. It's like, if you're the one that's upset, I hate to tell you, you're in the minority.
1: Man.
2: Because that's the thing that sells. Transactions are the thing that sells, man.
1: Yep. I'd like to instigate a trade deadline in college athletics. Like, let's start trading players. We love free agency. We love trading.
2: Get up NIL cap space.
1: Let's start trading for international cap space where I could get guys that are playing European basketball.
0: Can you imagine Mizzou basketball heading into the year? They're like, oh, bleep, we've got a cap problem. Mark Mitchell wants to come back, and we don't have money for him.
1: We got to trade him.
2: We need to do an extra scholarship.
0: No, we're not trading Mark Mitchell. We got to trade for our current roster.
2: Oh.
0: We've spent too much money. We don't have enough to bring this guy back when he wants to return.
1: Nobody cares about the recruiting now. 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
0: Amazing. All right, coming up in 15 minutes, we'll dive into the junk drawer. Brad Thompson joins us next here on 101 ESPN.
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2: Tanner Hendrickson here with the Sports Center update brought to you by Saliga Heating and Cooling. Cardinals fell to the Cubs yesterday 4-2 as they've dropped 3-4 at home against Chicago. They now head to Toronto where they'll start a three-game set tonight. 6:07 will be first pitch. Kyle Leahy on the mound for St. Louis. Dylan Cease will get the start for Toronto. And the Cardinals will be calling up Quinn Matthews to make his season debut as he will get the start on Saturday for St. Louis. 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
19: 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It's BK and Ferrario on 101 ESPN. We're talking everything Redbirds with Cardinals TV analyst Brad Thompson on 101 ESPN. 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

0: C1 on BK. Happy for our weekly conversation with our friend, the Cardinals analyst for Cardinals TV. He's Brad Thompson joining us here on the show via the Callier and Thompson hotline. BT, are you up in Toronto for this series this weekend?
1: I am. I have not had any poutine yet. I don't know any other thing that I have to have. Although I did do a little research the other day during the ball game that maybe wasn't going the greatest when it was like 7-0. We did have a poutine conversation. And then I found another item that I want to try. It's called a beaver tail.
2: Oh, yeah.
1: It's like a, like a fried dough, like cinnamon and stuff. That sounds pretty good. Kind of like a, funnel cake type thing, but flat. I don't know. I want to try one of those too.
2: Herbs and Joey tried one a couple years ago, and they were talking about it. Joey said it was pretty good.
0: Ketchup chips are
1: it's
0: a big thing,
1: be.
0: Right?
1: It's fried dough.
2: Yeah,
1: that sounds terrible.
2: Yeah, ketchup chips are a thing.
0: Yeah, I think that's a Canadian thing.
2: Yeah, like it's like fried, like kettle cooked chips, but like tomato. Yeah, nasty. Don't do that, BT.
1: Yeah,
2: go find a curling area though. Go curling a little bit.
1: If there's I mean all the respect to anybody who does curling, but I do think that if there's any like Olympic sport that average Joe could just put a little time into and then become an Olympian, I think it's curling. Is that too far off?
2: Oh yeah, hard disagree. I feel like that's like hard. You got to be able to stay on your feet.
1: You walk on the ice and then you sweep.
2: Have you ever tried to walk on the ice and put muscle into it?
1: Of course I tried to walk on that. You know they have special shoes.
0: It's basically shuffleboard on ice. So if you're going to like...
2: It's not basically shuffleboard. Shuffleboard, you could just push it. You got to be like... scraping that ice to slow it down.
0: It is. It's basically shuffleboard on ice. It's actually you're the pusher.
2: See, this is...
1: It's doable, guys. I'm just saying, you don't have to run a crazy 40 time. You don't have to bench press 225.
0: Correct.
1: You just have to be able to stand on ice and then scrape it and then yell at each other. And then I think that's left and right. And be good to go.
0: No, you guys
2: to
0: are
2: be
0: sounding
2: clear,
0: like,
2: BT, I agree with you.
0: You guys
2: I'm not
0: are sounding
2: arguing
0: like,
2: against you
0: whatsoever.
2: You guys are sounding like T-Bone out here thinking he can hit a 100-mile-an-hour pitch.
0: No, that's stupid. I'm on the same page with BT
2: today.
0: We're
2: all on the same page there, BT.
0: All right, BT, since you are in Toronto, you'll be able to see Quinn Matthews make his debut tomorrow afternoon. We were talking about it earlier today. The hype is real there, man. I mean, it's a really exciting thing to see Quinn Matthews. Let's start out with this, just the obvious question. What are you most excited about to see with him? What gets you the anticipation level for Quinn Matthews?
1: Well, for me, man, it's just it's kind of a broader answer, but it's another glimpse of the future. That's what this has been all about, is what is this organization going to build towards? And one of the things that we've been talking about quite a bit is some of the arms that have been coming up through the organization, some of the swing and miss that has been needed. We all know that this is a guy a couple of years ago that led the minor leagues in strikeouts, had over 200 strikeouts in the minors. I want to say that he's the first Cardinal to do that since Rick Ankiel back in the day. So like that part of it is super exciting. He's putting together good numbers now. Like so, I'm very excited to get a chance to get a glimpse at the future when it comes to Quinn Matthews. And what I really want to just kind of watch is, how does he respond to this? Like, it's your big league debut. There's so many variables, right? Major league debut in Canada. There's the emotions around it. Certainly, I'm sure he'll have family and friends that are in attendance. There's a lot to take in. One of the biggest hurdles that Quinn Matthews has overcome this year, I believe, is probably on the more mental side, where he's been able to dig in, be able to make adjustments a little bit faster, not be so hard on himself. That was something a couple of years ago that he would just beat himself down a little bit. I feel like the confidence has been through the roof for him this season. So I can't wait to see what that looks like, how it translates to a big league game. Like, there's some real tangible excitement around it.
2: Do you think this is the start, BT, of us seeing that new era of Cardinals pitching, to where they've put so much thought and work into putting more swing and miss stuff throughout their minor league system? And a lot of the guys, I would imagine, may not make it up this year, but by next season around this time, we may be talking about more Quinn Matthews in the rotation.
1: Yeah, I do. I do. And I think you have to. Like, when you're looking at this organization, I feel like that's one of the biggest things that stands out has been the lack of swing and miss. And it's one of the things that they've poured the most assets into. And it's not like not just the people that they've been collecting. And certainly that's a part of it. When you're looking at some of the drafting they've done, especially recently in the last couple of years, some of the pieces that they've traded for over the last couple of years, like they're looking for stuff for sure. But one of the biggest changes organizationally in the last year plus is that they've really poured into the pitching side of development. So whether it's the hiring of their new pitching coordinator, it's having pitching labs, pitch shaping, all of your slow motion cameras, all of the things that these guys need to get to the next level, to tweak something. All of the things, by the way, that many of the organizations that have been having a lot of pitching success over the last few years, they already had. They had these things in place. The Cardinals kind of fell behind on some of that. They poured a lot of significant assets into that. And it's so they can develop their guys, get them to the big leagues, and have that swing and miss that they've been so dearly missing. So I think it's a really exciting time. And, yeah, I do, Alex. I think that we're starting to see it, and we'll continue to see more and more of these guys with that swing and miss.
0: This is the most hype Cardinals pitcher debut since blank, BT.
1: Oh, I suck at these. I don't know. I don't know. Probably Brad Thompson, if you had to pick one.
2: Hell yeah.
1: I don't know. Like, you guys probably even have a better feel for this. I mean, you're talking about it for hours and hours a day. Like, has there been the clamoring all season for Quinn Matthews?
0: Yes. Mm-hmm. Absolutely.
1: There has?
0: 100%. Yeah.
1: All right. Well, good. BT, well, then you tell me. Who is it the most hype one since?
0: We mentioned earlier today, the only guys that I can really think of that got people super excited in recent memory were like Alex Reyes, Jack Flaherty. You go back to that era and you're talking about, what's his name? Luke Weaver.
2: Yeah,
0: Luke Weaver. Even before then. That's like the previous wave. Before then, you go to like Carlos. But yeah, I think it's been a minute, man.
1: Well, and it's exciting to have the clamoring for that, and then now let's see how it grows, right? So, and we'll see who the next one is. Who's the next one we're going to be excited about? Certainly, Liam Doyle finds himself on that list, and Saintia, and Tanner Franklin a little bit further down the road. Like, this is what it should look like, and this is kind of how the organization for a long time had it. It just seemed like every year you're going to have a new guy that steps up and is able to jump into, whether it's the rotation or the bullpen, and have some success. I think they're building more and more towards that.
2: BT, speaking of those arms that we're seeing in the minor leagues right now, a lot of that is from Heim acquiring them and working with John Mozeliak to identify that talent. And with this trade deadline quickly approaching, where's your confidence level at and intrigue at knowing that Heim is in charge of what could be a pretty big deadline for the Cardinals?
1: Yeah, both are high, right? Like, confident in the fact that he knows this organization a whole lot better than I do, and his front office has really been able to dig in over the last couple of years and evaluate their own players, right? Like here's what we have. Here are our needs. They've attended to, as we've talked about, from a coaching standpoint and from a data standpoint, like they've got all of the right pieces around for these guys to have success. So I think that this is going to be one where I feel like, just outside looking in, a fairly active trade deadline for the Cardinals. There are some pieces that I'm sure many teams are calling about. Obviously, we all were focused on Dustin May's 5 innings the other day and him getting hugs and handshakes from everybody in the organization. It's very clear, you know, what the thought process is with him. There are some bullpen arms. There's certainly some intrigue about some of the Cardinals' position players, right? So I think that Heim has been very, very transparent when it comes to what he is trying to do. He's trying to build for the future, and he's trying to build sustainable success. So if there's something that comes across he and his department's desk that is going to make this organization better for the future, it might hurt for the right now, but better for the future, there's a good chance he'll pull the trigger on it, right? And as a Cardinal fan and a fan base listening right now who has seen the great times and been through all of these and realizes what it feels like to have that sustainable success every year you feel like you're in it, to me, that's exciting right now. So I'm sure that they're listening to pretty much anything about most players.
0: We're talking to Brad Thompson for just another minute here on 101 ESPN. BT, have you seen the story about Harrison Bader this morning?
1: I saw some, I didn't read the, I know he got in the scooter accident, but I didn't see it. Something popped up on The Athletic, but give me the Cliff's Notes.
0: Okay, please allow me.
2: I can't wait to hear your response.
1: Yes.
0: To read this for you. Former Phillies outfielder Harrison Bader is out for the remainder of the season with the San Francisco Giants. He was in a scooter accident where he reportedly drove his scooter into the back of a fire engine, and the fire engine then ran over his injured foot. Witnesses are saying that he was seen drinking at various points of the night prior to the scooter accident. Now, obviously, you shouldn't operate a motor vehicle under the influence of alcohol. Like, let's set that side that part aside momentarily. Obviously, that's a huge deal. But just for the sake of what we do, we're talking about the baseball side. Can you remember a crazier injury in baseball than being out for the year because you drove your scooter into the back of a fire engine and then the fire engine ran over your foot?
1: Yeah, that's on the short list. Talk about your luck. Like, oh, okay, hitting a parked vehicle, could see it happening, and then said vehicle runs you over.
0: And not just a vehicle, a fire truck.
1: A fire truck. Like, that came out of nowhere. It's not like they're inconspicuous, right? Like, they, oh, my God.
2: Where'd that thing come from?
1: Yeah, I will say, boy, those scooters are a lot of fun until that ends up happening. That that sucks right there. That's got to be some sort of contractual issue.
0: Did you have any ridiculous stories with guys that got hurt either in your minor league career or when you were up in the big leagues?
1: Nothing too crazy. I mean, everybody's heard like the Matheny stabbing himself one. Had some players hurt.
2: I love how we preconditioned that. As everybody's heard Matheny stabbing one.
0: There was a Royals player.
1: He was opening a package with a hunting knife. Caught himself in the hand. That will happen every once in a while. I did have a couple of teammates who shall remain nameless. That we used to have a thing where in the minor leagues, I don't know why we did this in Double A, but everybody had these airsoft guns, and they would just like shoot each other in a

0: deny it, but reports were that he blew out his knee or injured his knee playing with his children.
1: Classic.
2: That's what I was thinking of. It was like picking up their kid or something like that.
1: That's tough.
3: Least he's a good father, you know?
1: That's right. That's true.
3: That's good. Play with your kids.
2: Yeah, you can't blame him for that. You're not going to hurt your contract by doing that versus getting hit by a fire truck on a scooter.
1: Apparently the Giants are trying to get out of this money. Vince Coleman, a lot of people are bringing that one up, the tarp here in St. Louis.
3: Oh, golly. Yeah, that one sucks. That sucks for sure. And fortunately, we don't have to deal with any tarps like that anymore, so that's good.
1: Thank God. All right, BT, we want you to get out of here, man. Enjoy the weekend up in Toronto. Let us know how the chips are. Let us know how the poutine is.
3: Will do. I'm going to scooter over to the ballpark in a few minutes, so I'll let you know where how hard these fire trucks are in Toronto, too.
2: I've heard they're big.
1: Be good, BT. Take it easy, man.
3: All right. See you guys.
1: Appreciate you. That's Brad Thompson joining us here on 101 ESPN.
2: Have you ever had any dumb injuries? Most one I can think of is when I dropped that safe on my toe and broke it.
0: I coughed too hard and gave myself a hernia and had surgery.
1: This is the most BK
2: you
1: story.
2: You coughed too hard and gave yourself a hernia?
1: That actually might be worse than mine.
0: Really?
2: I mean, yep. I dropped a safe on my toe, bad.
0: I got sick, and I had a bad cough, and I was supposed to go to the doctor the next day to get it taken care of, and I just coughed so hard, and, you know, like, if you're lifting weights, you kind of are compressing in your abdomen, so you're doing that when you cough, and I coughed so hard, and the next thing I know, I was like, ow, there's kind of a pinch down there, and then there was, like, almost a ball, essentially, sticking out in that area,
2: my God.
0: And then I missed most of the summer playing baseball because I had surgery.
2: What did your doctor say when you told him I got a hernia from coughing?
1: I'm sure it's not the first time you said that.
0: He said it's normal.
2: Is it really? Yeah. Oh, my God.
0: I tell you, when I get sick now and I start coughing a lot, I'm very nervous.
2: I was going to say, watch yourself coughing, ladies and gentlemen.
1: So, you guys know the one about me playing downstairs with Luca, running around, and I broke my toe. So, there's that one.
2: That's worse than the safe on mine, so yeah.
1: The more notable one, I was in high school. I was playing high school football, and two things happened. One, when I was squatting, I had a bulging disc because of the squat. Two, this one's more ridiculous.
2: Lift too much, bro.
1: Two, I was sleeping and had a cramp in my calf right up in the back, like the insertion point on the back of your knee. Based upon that and some other stuff, I ended up with a partially torn meniscus.
2: Good
1: and, I have a Baker's cyst in the back of my knee now because of that partially torn meniscus. So cramp plus getting up out of bed that night when I was like 16 years old has led to a 20-year injury.
2: Nice.
1: That has had a lasting effect.
2: Katie twisted her ankle twice in 3 months, the same ankle stepping out of our front door. I'm like, you need to stop because people are going to start wondering why you keep showing up with boots.
1: This does not include a scooter, but one night after being at the bars in Columbia, we were walking around downtown. We were drinking.
2: Water.
1: We were hammered. Going back to, for any of you that are familiar with Mizzou's campus, we went to an East Campus house. We were going to one of my buddy's places to continue drinking for the night. Bars closed. We were going over there. Gonna have a nightcap or whatever. It was me, Kara, a couple other friends, and we were walking over towards East Campus from downtown Columbia, and Kara took a wrong turn, wrong walk, whatever, and like snapped her foot on the curb and broke her foot. I thought it was just a rolled ankle. She got back to the house and was like, oh my God, this is really hurting. And I was like, oh, it's just a rolled ankle. You'll be fine.
2: Sent
1: a picture to her brother, who was a nurse at the time, and he was sleeping because it was like 2 a.m. Woke up the next morning. It's like huge. It swelled up the size of a basketball. And we realized then, oh, something more is going on here. He had texted her back and said, yeah, that's broken. She went to the hospital. She was on crutches for like the next
2: month. She said, I'm going to marry this guy.
1: That's right.
2: She said, this is my future husband.
1: Somebody said, I refuse to believe BK played high school football. He didn't have, he must have been the punter or the holder for field goals. No, I was a tight end. I wasn't a particularly good one, but I did play high school football nonetheless. We went to state my junior year. Alongside Alex and T-Bone, I'm BK.
2: I played for a week and then I said, I am way too skinny for the sport.
1: Not because of me, by the way. I was not a particularly good player. I was like the...
2: Let's look up his high school stats. Somebody find it on the internet.
1: I was a tight end who didn't catch balls.
2: Well, what were you then?
1: A blocking tight end.
2: Unbelievable.
1: I've never suggested that I was anything other than a mediocre athlete. I've never sold myself as anything otherwise.
2: But yet he says shuffleboard is an easy sport to learn.
1: Yeah.
2: Get out of here.
1: I could go play shuffleboard at a bar today.
2: Oh, well, not that shuffleboard. Curling.
1: You said shuffleboard. Alongside Alex and T-Bone, I'm BK. Junk Drawer is next.
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1: Shouldn't we be talking about the game?
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9: Hey, buddy, have you came over and looked at the new Eddie at Fast Eddie's? I finally got a new item. You know, it's been decades.
10: Decade? More like 40 years to figure out how to put a piece of shrimp on there with your steak.
9: I've known you for 40 years. You could have said something. Well, who'd have thought the Elwood could even get better? But we did it. We went and we made the Eddie. It's a foot-long serving, sir.
10: Not that I needed another reason to bring the whole gang down there. I'm still going to order those big Elwoods, the succulent peel and eat shrimp, the hot chick on a stick, and that famous Fast Eddie burger. And I'm always going to get one of those ice-cold frosty ones and listen to that live music on that patio every afternoon and evening.
9: Well, I just love adding another great item for everybody to come over and enjoy. When you come on over the beautiful Clark Bridge and look at the picturesque Mississippi River.
10: Picturesque. That's very eloquent.
9: Very. Thank you very much.
10: Well, like Mr. Shannon says, if you're 21 and in a mood, come on over to picturesque Alton, Illinois, and see the very eloquent Eddie at Fast Eddie.
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0: 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It's BK and Ferrario on 101 ESPN. 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

0: any anxiety about late flights coming back prior to you working the next day?
1: Oh, yes. When I went to Boston for the Stanley Cup, the whole thing, because I was at KMOX still, and my thing with me going was I will be back the next day to host Cardinals pregame. It was at 1:15, so I was on the air at like 12. Game ended in Boston. The flight we took was at like 5 a.m. the next morning, and so went to the airport, got in the flight to Boston. For some reason, it redirected to New York, and we took New York to St. Louis. The flight got delayed in Boston, so we landed in New York, and the connecting flight to St. Louis left 20 minutes from when we landed in New York.
0: Geez.
1: And so it was me and my buddy Sam, who was doing video work for KMOX at the time. And at New York, whichever airport it was, I don't remember which one it was, but we got off and you had to take a tram to get to the next terminal. And so we had 20 minutes to get off the plane, on the tram, get to the terminal. Otherwise, I was going to get fired because I was going to miss the Cardinals. I made it to the plane with 1 minute remaining.
0: Whew.
1: I probably where my anxiety truly started and why I got on medicine down the road, because that sucked.
0: Sunday night, I'm coming back from New York, going out there for a family friend's funeral this weekend. And I am on the last flight back from Newark. Now, there's a few things that are playing into my anxiety.
1: Never a good start, but go ahead.
0: One, I'm driving from New Jersey, about 45 minutes away from the Newark airport, to the Newark airport. I've never been to the Newark airport before. Two, I'm returning a car when I go to the Newark airport. And three, it is the last flight out of Newark. So if anything happens, I'm not coming back on Sunday night, and that means that I will almost certainly miss Monday's show, which just so happens to be deadline day here in St. Louis.
1: Oh, boy.
0: So, fingers crossed that we don't have an all-time BKO, which is very much in play.
1: T-Bone, I guess I'm hosting Redbird Report with you, big boy.
0: Having to do the show on Monday from my stepbrother's apartment that he just moved into this week in Brooklyn. And I have to figure out a way to get home on Monday evening instead of Monday or Sunday night.
2: Yeah, there's no way this won't go wrong.
1: Yeah, no, this is going wrong. I just remember, too, my daughter plays soccer game. I can't even help you out on this Redbird Report show that night, T-Bone. So, guys are on your own. You're going to be hosting from Newark.
0: I'll be fine by Monday night.
1: Uh-huh. You hope.
0: Well, I'll be able to get a flight back here by Monday night. Monday morning, prior to 11 a.m., that one would be a little tougher.
1: I think you're underestimating the power
0: typically,
1: of the BKO.
0: Typically, you're not able to leave until like 8-ish for the flights the next day. And there are very limited flights available from either LaGuardia or Newark to St. Louis, especially direct flights.
1: T-Bone, how much anxiety do you have with all of this?
2: Quite a bit.
0: For 6 o'clock, we'll be fine. We'll be able to do a live Redbird Report breaking down the trade deadline. That's not going to be a problem. 11 a.m., BK and Ferrario, that one I have a few more questions about.
1: I love how confident you are with the late one, too, man. When the BKO hits, it does the impossible.
0: No, we'll be A-OK. We'll be A-OK with
1: that. Keep leaning into it.
0: He's Alex. That's T-Bone. I'm BK. It's BK and Ferrario here on 101 ESPN. Bacon Wrapped Wiener says, BK just needs to drive. Suck it up. If I try to drive starting at, like, I think my flight leaves at 9 or 10 o'clock. I think my flight leaves at 10. So if I were to get to the airport and just like drive back in the rental car starting at 10 p.m., I don't think I would get here prior to the start of our show. I think it's like a 14-hour drive.
2: Drive here from his phone while driving home like we did the day doing a segment while driving back from Centene.
1: Yeah, that's a terrible idea to drive. Yeah. Don't do that.
0: Somebody said, BK, I fly to Newark every month for work. Car rental return is super easy as long as if you don't have clear, get it. I've got pre-check. I'll be fine.
1: Yeah.
0: It'll be A-okay.
1: Oh, God. See? This is what I'm talking about. How confident you are is the problem right now.
0: Everything's going to be
1: A-okay.
0: It's
1: all going to be good. How many times have you said that before when it's turned out okay?
2: I definitely see us getting a text around like 9 o'clock on Sunday. Guys.
1: Oh, that's going to happen.
2: Oh, I missed my flight.
1: I see you getting a text at like 4 o'clock Monday.
0: I'm not worried about me missing my flight. I'm worried about the potential of it getting delayed and then I'm screwed and there's no flight to come back on. That's the potential problem here. Me missing my flight, that's not going to be an issue. I'll be all right. I'll make sure that I'm back in plenty of time.
1: Like the way you think, buddy.
0: Coming up next, do the Cardinals have a player who makes them feel the way that Cubs fans feel about PCA? Because, boy, did I hear an interesting conversation about PCA on Chicago radio yesterday. I'll let you hear it next here on 101 ESPN.
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0: Alex, you're going to see Good Charlotte this weekend?
1: I am. Which is a weird thing to say because they're the opener for Avenged Sevenfold, but I will be leaving when Avenged Sevenfold comes out because I have no interest in them. I have all of the interest in Good Charlotte.
0: I am so jealous.
1: Yep. And then 2 weekends from Saturday, I think it's Sunday actually, I will be going to see Simple Plan.
0: Oh, really?
1: Yeah, I got tickets. Simple Plan and Bowling for Soup.
0: I'd go see Simple Plan with you.
1: No, man, I'm going with my wife. Sorry.
0: Okay.
1: If you and your wife would
0: myself,
1: like,
0: yeah, no, I would love to go with you.
1: No. I'm
0: going to
1: go
0: if
1: with
0: If I wasn't
1: Katie.
0: Out of town this weekend, I would be going to Good Charlotte tomorrow, and then I'd drive out to Kansas City for Sunday and go to the
1: Mumford
0: & Sons concert.
1: Yeah. That would be doing that, but yeah.
0: Got resolution on that, by the way.
1: People don't
0: I made $5 off of my tickets.
1: Oh, you didn't have to pay
0: 200%. No, made $5 off of them.
2: How did you not have to pay 200%?
0: I just had to pay the price that they would have paid for my tickets, which is fine. Ended up selling them for more on a different site. And we're good to
1: All
0: go.
1: I know is I'm going to be reliving.
0: Ideally would have made more than that, but what are you going to do?
1: Reliving my high school era over the next 3 weeks, so I am pumped.
0: T-Bone?
2: Yes.
1: He has no idea who any of those bands
0: You've
1: are.
0: Heard of Good Charlotte, right?
2: No.
0: Okay, cool.
2: I did hear one of their songs, I think, yesterday with Ryder, but I'm not 100% sure of that. He played a song for somebody that he's going to go see soon.
0: Okay.
2: And I'd recognized one of them. With Jamie. Jamie's in the room as well.
0: BK's ass sweat said, BK can help you sell those tickets just in case,
1: no.
0: Alex.
1: No. He's not allowed around me because if I go with him, Simple Plan's like singer gets hurt and can't come on stage and I miss the concert.
0: Real quick, baseball related news. There's an update on the Mets. It sure seems like this is the way that teams are going to be approaching this over the weekend. The Mets have decided to scratch Freddie Peralta from his next start, which basically means that guy gone. They're scratching him as
1: he'll be a Brewer.
0: Had interest that's picking up across Major League Baseball. Where do you guys think Freddie Peralta ends up?
1: I'll say Brewer.
2: I think Tampa Bay. I think if they don't get Scooble, I think they, for the report was, hey, there's teams that look at him and think they can fix him. I was like, oh, that's Tampa Bay. Tampa Bay's the one that thinks they see something.
0: Got the
2: and
0: Cubs.
2: Can fix him.
0: Reunite with his former manager.
2: I could see that one. Yeah.
0: Council gives him good reviews, says, hey, I know how to fix this guy. I can get him back to what he was in Milwaukee. We can give up less than what we would need to in order to get one of these other studs. We don't end up getting Tarik Skubal, but we'll go get Freddie Peralta. And I think that's where he ultimately lands. All right. Alex, yesterday on ESPN 1000 up in Chicago, they were having a conversation about PCA. I want you to hear this because, boy, do I love feeling like this as a fan. Take a listen.
8: I got a text last night from someone who made a very bold statement. And I mean very bold. Mm. Our friend Reed Rooney from Bleacher Nation, he said that Peter Crow Armstrong will be the best non-pitching baseball player of our lives other than Barry Bonds. I said, wait a minute. Said he will be the best non-pitching baseball player of our lives other than Barry freaking Bonds. I think you've got to encapsulate the position he plays and the level he plays it. Like, he might never be the hitter Miguel Cabrera was, but he might be a better baseball player than Miguel Cabrera because what he does as a defensive center fielder. The one valuable thing that the StatCast era gives you with all the cameras and all that technology is it gives you an amazing amount of tracking data that is like, it's at the very least, it's interesting. And if you look at the StatCast data on PCA, on the way he moves and the ground he covers, he really has no fear.
1: Yeah, what are these noises?
8: I mean, the only guy that's going to come close to him in this era is going to be Kevin Kiermaier, who is phenomenal and as good as any defensive player I've ever seen, for sure. Kiermaier's the only guy that I think is going to have a historical comp to PCA. And he's already doing things from a defensive standpoint that are going to shatter StatCast era records. And he's just getting started.
1: What just happened? The best player
0: of our era. Not named Barry Bonds. Obviously, you have to put Barry Bonds into a separate category.
1: Well, obviously. T-Bone, how do you feel about Barry Bonds?
2: I cheated, so I...
0: Mike Trout...
2: Shoot him to the moon.
0: Step to the side.
1: Pujols.
0: Albert Pujols, step to the side.
2: Shohei Ohtani.
0: Yeah. Derek Jeter, step to the side. A-Rod, step to the side. You guys are frauds. The real... Best player of this era is Pete Crow Armstrong.
1: But then,
0: among players that did not use steroids, Pete Crow Armstrong, best player of this era, according to ESPN 1000 up in Chicago.
1: But then also mentioned Kevin Kiermaier and saying...
0: I think you guys got lost in the sauce on that one, Tone. Kevin Kiermaier is arguably the best defender of this era, and that's what they were talking about.
1: No,
0: they were saying defensively, Pete Crow Armstrong has the defensive value of Kevin Kiermaier.
1: Pete Crow has the defensive value of Pete Crow. No, I understand that, but I don't know how that translates into he's going to be the best player of our era. Better other than Barry Bonds.
0: Because he brings so much value offensively and defensively and as a base runner. I think that was the argument that they were trying to make there. They did it a little clumsily.
1: Are they forgetting, though, of what he did last season in the second half?
0: I don't think
1: any of those other players on that list, not named Barry Bonds, had those issues at times.
0: I will say this. If you go by wins above replacement, T-Bone loves the numbers. There is only one player, position player-wise, that has been worth more wins above replacement than Pete Crow Armstrong over the last two seasons, and it's Bobby Witt Jr., and it's by .2. He has been a more valuable, according to this number, it's one metric, take it or leave it, totally understand, but according to Fangraph's version of wins above replacement, the only player that has been worth more than him is Bobby Witt Jr. Behind him includes Aaron Judge, Corbin Carroll, Dylan Dingler, Juan Soto, Fernando Tatis, all of the other best players in baseball. Like, they're all behind Pete Crow Armstrong. He does bring huge value.
1: Well, I'm not disagreeing
0: with that. I don't think there's an argument to be made that he's even in the inclusion in the conversation of best players of this era. But I'm not particularly interested in having that conversation because it's crazy. It's just an insane thing to say.
1: They just were lacking content, apparently.
0: Is there a Cardinals player that has made you feel this way recently? Or is there a player that's coming up that makes you feel this way where you're like, man.
1: Are we tempering the expectations, though, not feeling as if they're going to be the best player ever since Barry Bonds?
0: Yeah, sure. Just like makes okay. you think irrationally, right?
1: You said Blake Snell for Quinn Matthews yesterday.
2: I said his profile was the same.
1: He's probably there for you.
2: But I meant more by what his lines are going to look like.
0: We were talking, when was this? A little while ago about Jordan Walker and like what he can become. You look down in the minor league system and, like, man, Liam Doyle, you can dream on that, right? I think T-Bone said the other day he wouldn't trade Liam Doyle for Hunter Green. Hunter Green has been a top five Cy Young candidate in the National League within the last couple of seasons. Like, there's dreaming that happens there. Even if you think this is ridiculous, what they're saying about Pete Crow Armstrong, I do. They're dreaming on what this could be, not just for today, but for the next decade of, oh my God, you look at the well-rounded nature of his game. Best defender in baseball, one of the best base runners in baseball, huge power, makes good enough contact at least, and is 40% above league average offensively. Like, you put all of that together, and yeah, like, there's real reason to dream on it, and he's whatever, only 23 years old, I think it is. So he's got a long time to be in his prime with the Cubs here so that you can dream on it all. Who are Cardinals players either now, recently, or in the future that you have that same belief in, Alex?
1: I mean, the only one that I can really think of would be Rodriguez. It's Rodriguez. Because now, I mean, Walker is probably the obvious one. I don't know if Weatherholt gets people excited the same way that Pete Crow Armstrong does. Maybe he does. Baez's power gets you super excited, but the all-around player would be Rodriguez.
2: Yeah, I think it's probably Walker right now. And I would get Rodriguez because Rodriguez, like, I mean, that's a special bat that's coming up through the system. I mean, you're looking at a guy that's already at Double A and he's, what, 20 years old? Like, he shouldn't be at Double A. He should be, like, in the low A, at low A ball right now. Yet he's playing up at Double A and has gone on a tear to where he might even get Triple A by the time we get done with this season. But I think it's probably Walker because, like, when I'm thinking of, like, PCA, guy that would, like, you'd get excited about, you have to have all the tools to do that, right? And I think Walker's got all the tools. He's got the power. He hits for average. He's a pretty good defender. I think he's going to potentially be a Gold Glove winner in right field at some point in his career. Maybe not this year, but at some point, I think he will be. And he steals bases as well. He's a great base runner as well. Like, he's a guy that could potentially be a 30-30 guy in his career. So I would say it's probably Jordan Walker. Rodriguez is the only reason that I would hesitate on him, even though he's someone that I did bring up in the office as maybe when we were having the conversation. I don't know what he's going to be defensively, you know, and let alone as a base runner. I think to have that guy that everybody talks about for decades, you have to be the five-tool player, and I just don't know that he's going to be that.
1: If you could get more power on J.J. Weatherholt, I think Weatherholt fits that perfectly. I just don't know if his power is ever going to be there for Pete Crow Armstrong.
0: Does he?
1: I feel like he does. I think he's excellent defensively. I mean, you're talking about a rookie of the year conversation. Yeah. Came through the system super quick. He's got contact. He's got speed. He gets on base. I just think you need more power.
0: Does he do anything special?
1: I mean, if you did all five of those things, I think you kind of do.
0: Because, like, Pete Crow Armstrong is a special defender.
1: I mean, isn't J.J. Weatherholt's wins above replacement inflated because of how good he's been defensively?
0: He's been very good. He unfortunately plays a position.
1: No, for sure.
0: That doesn't lend itself to that. Like, there are just very few second basemen that you look back at and are like, oh my God, because they were so special defensively at that spot, it stands out. Normally, when you're talking about a special defender, you're talking about short center and then maybe third base would be the other one that I would throw into the inclusion. Catcher holds that value as well.
1: Catcher, but you got to be like the elite of the elite.
0: Yeah, you got to be in Yachty's.
1: Yeah, and that's where I just range. I don't put any. I mean, I think more catchers are known for their offense than their defense.
0: No doubt.
1: And I don't know if they have somebody in their system for the positions that you just mentioned.
0: Is it fair to say the only guys that have really made you feel this way in recent memory for the Cardinals are Walker, Tavares, and Alex Reyes? Is there anybody else that you would throw into that mix?
2: I think the only name I would throw in there, now he only did it once and it took a while to get there, would be O'Neill. I mean, that year he had in 21.
0: Okay,
2: I mean, he had true power. I mean, he's an incredible slugger.
1: Paul DeJong had it his first year, too. Power and playing the shortstop position.
0: I didn't ever feel, though, like O'Neill, he had the speed, the power, the defense, all of those different things. So, yeah.
2: Like a linebacker.
1: Yeah, that was problematic.
0: DeJong was like just power.
2: Yeah,
0: you know, he hit for a decent amount of power at the shortstop position, but I never thought there was, like, more there. He wasn't a top prospect or anything like that. So yeah, O'Neal, maybe you could have convinced yourself at the time.
2: And I think Jack too, after that 19 second half. I mean, that was special. I mean, not many guys do that, and he did that.
9: Waka in 2013 also.
2: Yeah, I mean, like, it's always been just spurts, right? I mean, it's never been anything that's been super long sustained for the St. Louis Cardinals. Even like Walker, right? Like, I brought up Walker as the guy that I think could be this.
0: That's the hope.
2: He'd have to have like a 40 home run season, right? I mean, he'd have to really show that power tool, because that's the one area where I would say he would be elite at.
0: Yeah, I mean, Pete, what he's doing is ridiculous, man. I know Cardinals fans are going to hate this guy for the next God only knows how long, but you got to tip your cap sometimes. He's putting together a ridiculous season, and he looks silly on the field sometimes. Like, some of the antics are annoying if he's not on your team. He has 24 home runs and 26 stolen bases on the season right now. We have played 110 games, and he's already there. He's on pace this year for more than 30 home runs and more than 30 stolen bases. We talked about this the other day, the list of players that have done 35 and 35. It's not a long one. He's probably going to add himself to that list this year. He's 24 years old. He leads the league in wins above replacement. I think there's a real chance Pete Carl Armstrong wins the MVP this year. I thought that would have been a silly thing to say as recently as a few weeks ago. Now that Shohei is not pitching, and I don't know exactly what his status is going to be just in general for the rest of the year, I don't think it's crazy to say that Pete Carl Armstrong could ultimately overtake him for the MVP in the National League this year. And I didn't think that was even a possibility for anybody prior to this season. Well,
2: and you know what's so impressive about that? Because I'm with you. I think there's a chance he wins MVP, especially as Ohtani's dealing with his issues, not pitching, and now he's starting to miss games as well. Like, he wasn't in the lineup yesterday for the Dodgers. What's impressive about this, through the first 30 games of the year, he was at a 648 OPS. He wasn't hitting for any power. He was slugging 339, his on-base was 309, and he was hitting 241. So the average was okay, but because he doesn't draw walks, his on-base was low, and then he just took off from there and has been unbelievable.
0: I know we laughed at the thing that they said, where, like, hey, this guy has the chance to become one of the greatest players of this era. And it does seem ridiculous. He's done this for 2 years, right? Like, he's 24 years old, he's done it for 2 years. Give me a longer sample size before we get there. I mean, if he can sustain what he has been for the last 2 years, he has a chance to be the best player of the next decade. There is a scenario where that exists for Pete Carl Armstrong, and, like, Cubs fans can dream on that. And that's what we need the Cardinals to be able to have.
2: You're losing me there.
0: What do you mean?
2: He won't be the best player of this generation.
0: I would be surprised by it. But what he's been over the last 2 years in the National League.
2: He'll never top Ohtani. I'm sorry. He'll never top Ohtani for the best player. He's 31. He's still got a while to go, if I'm not mistaken. Like, he's just never going to top Ohtani. I mean, we're talking about a guy that was a two-way player.
0: Shohei's 32.
2: Okay, I don't care. Like,
9: I mean, I'm kind of with
0: you. If you started it today and go for the next decade, Shohei's probably got, what, 4 years left of his prime? 3 years left of his prime?
2: I think he's going to age gracefully with his bat.
9: You also have to look at what he's done in the first 6 years of this decade.
0: I'm talking about in this decade, like the next decade from 2026 to 2036.
9: But you also have to take in the last 2 years when Pete Carl Armstrong got to the major leagues, if you're going to do that. Like, if you're going
0: I'm talking about from now, starting in 2026 and going to 2035, in this decade span.
2: I think Pete Carl Armstrong over the next decade can be one of the best players in baseball. The best is just too far for me. He will not top Ohtani, in my opinion.
9: I agree with that.
2: There is no way to top him. I mean, he is a special player. I don't even, if he stays healthy.
0: Pete will be at the end of this decade the age that Shohei Ohtani is today.
2: Yeah, and I just don't, I think Ohtani's still going to be the better piece from 10 years from now. That guy is special. Now, he may not pitch for the entirety of the 10 years, because he is dealing with a knee and a bicep issue, and he's got a 980 OPS.
0: It's insane. He's unbelievable.
2: He's the best player I've ever seen in PCA.
9: That.
2: His value might beat him, and that's the problem with WAR. Ohtani is still the best player of this generation and will be for the next decade.
0: I agree. I think there's a pretty good chance that Shohei is literally the best player I'll ever see. Like, and I'm including Barry Bonds in that because of what he's able to do as a pitcher. He does some Barry Bonds type of stuff as a hitter, and also he's one of the five best pitchers in Major League Baseball. So Shohei will be the best, in my opinion, player of this era. But for the next decade, if you wanted to make the case that Pete Carl Armstrong could be that guy, I mean, there's at least a case to be made there. And that's something, what I'm saying here is not like necessarily a Pete Carl Armstrong take so much as the Cardinals have to contend with that in their own division now. And they've got to find their version of that. That is how you become a legitimate championship contender in 2026. The Phillies have that with Bryce Harper, have had it for with Bryce Harper.
2: Think about
0: the Dodgers have it with Shohei. The Cubs have that right now with Pete Crow Armstrong. The Brewers have a version of that with Jacob Mizorowski and the alien kind of stuff that he's doing on the mound.
2: See, I think three of the five teams in your division might have something like that. Yep. Mizorowski, if he stays healthy and can be this dominant, now that's a huge if on the pitching side. He would be this. If you want to look at Pittsburgh, I know he hadn't had a good year. Guys, Paul Skenes is still really freaking
0: sure.
2: good.
0: Mm-hmm. Hell, Ellie De La Cruz kind of has some of this.
2: He's got the potential to do it. I didn't put him on there because I just don't know if at this point he's going to do it as a Red. You know, I think he may have to go do it somewhere else.
9: Part
2: I guess,
9: of that problem
2: like, I don't
9: is,
2: know, a Dodger.
9: Part of that problem is you got to be on winning teams, too, to get that. And I don't know if the Reds or the Pirates
2: know,
9: are
2: like,
9: going to
2: Trout was never on a good team.
0: Yeah, I disagree.
2: And I think Trout's one of the best players I've ever seen in my lifetime. And he's never been
9: on a
2: winning
9: team. But is Ellie De La Cruz doing what Mike Trout did when he was at the Angels?
2: And I think if it's anything about Ellie De La Cruz, it's nothing with the team he's on. It's more he just didn't get there as a player. Yeah. That's what I was saying.
0: Alongside Alex and T-Bone, I'm BK. You've got BK and Ferrario here on 101 ESPN. In 10 minutes, we'll get into One's Gotta Go. But coming up next, want to kind of recap some of the biggest things that have happened in the last 24 hours when it comes to the trade deadline and why we're seeing basically zero activity right now in Major League Baseball. We'll talk about that next year on BK and Ferrario.
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0: Alex and I are just reliving our middle school days.
1: I am going to have whiplash and lose my voice tomorrow.
0: Plain and simple. The Young and the Hopeless come out for you? That was 2002.
1: So I was 12, so I would have been...
0: That was 25 years ago.
1: I would have been 5th grade, 6th grade.
0: I was in, I want to say 7th grade when that happened. So you must have been older than that. You must have been high school.
1: Well, no, because high school...
0: When did you graduate?
1: 2009. So 2005 is when I started high school.
0: Was I in like 5th grade when that came out?
1: Yeah, so I was probably in 6th or 7th grade when that came out.
0: Jeez.
1: Ugh. T-Bone wouldn't give us another 30 so we could rock out.
0: T-Bone, what'd you think? We were listening to some of that. We asked for another minute.
2: I was being tortured.
1: Oh, shut it, tortured. That's some of the better music you listen to.
2: I couldn't listen anymore.
1: You're going to listen to it in the next break.
0: I don't think T-Bone would have enjoyed our punk rock phase.
2: No.
1: It wasn't a phase. You jerk. It was a way of life.
0: Did you go full emo at any point, or were you just kind of like, you listen to the music and let other people dress the way they wanted to dress?
1: I never went full emo, but I did go through a couple of years where I just wore all black all the time.
0: Did you? Did you have the hair swoop?
1: No, I never had the hair swoop, but I always wore like black like band t-shirts and I wore the skinny jeans, and I always wore Converse because I was big into Johnny Knoxville and Jackass at the time.
2: So now I can fix it. Yeah. I was picturing BK with like frosted tips.
0: I did have frosted tips.
2: Yeah.
0: I had
2: frosted tips while jamming in his
0: That's a different era.
1: That's boy band
0: stuff. That's a different era. That's NSYNC, Backstreet Boys, 98 Degrees.
2: My bad.
1: Remember LFO?
0: No.
1: Oh my
0: Zero
1: God,
0: recollection.
1: Really?
0: LFO?
1: They only had one good song. Only one good song.
0: I have no recollection of LFO.
1: Yeah.
0: Who was in LFO?
1: Summer Girls.
0: Briz Gillis.
1: I don't know what their names are, man. They were one hit wonder, but it was LF freaking O.
0: Yeah, no recollection
1: the F
0: of them.
1: Stood for freaking, except it was a word that I can't say on the radio. Mm.
0: No, it's Light Funky Ones is what their name
1: that's
0: was.
1: That's what they want you to believe. That's what they want you to believe, but it's really not.
0: Who was number one for you in that regard?
1: NSYNC. Katie
0: Knight. No, sorry, I should apologize. Going back to
1: the
0: where
1: punk
0: we
1: rock?
0: Were.
1: The punk rock? Good Charlotte was up there, but I think Blink was always number one for me, but then Simple Plan was number two.
0: Mm.
1: Good Charlotte was right there with Simple Plan, but I felt like Good Charlotte had their album. Simple Plan had like two or three of them.
0: I think I was Green Day.
1: I was never really Green Day.
0: No.
1: I was always Blink over Green Day.
0: Mm, that makes sense.
1: Yeah, I was always Blink over Green Day.
0: T-Bone, have you listened to any of the bands that we just mentioned?
1: No. You've heard Blink.
2: I probably know like one song of their. Like, I know probably a song
0: you
2: or
0: know
2: two
0: Green
2: of
0: Day. You're familiar with
2: I know
0: with
2: probably a song of Green Day. Yeah,
1: you know
2: I recognize some of these because like. They were on our college radio station. You know, we would play. I had to do a freebie song. Alternative rock was what we were, and I had to do a freaking radio shift and learn all this stuff.
1: What a life. God, that was such a great time.
0: All right, so Alex, Major League Baseball has its trade deadline in like 3 days, and nothing's happening. Nothing. Like, the big news over the last few days is John Mozeliak made what basically everybody in the industry considers to be a terrible trade.
1: Did you hear him try and defend it in the broadcast booth last night?
0: He basically said, hey, Logan Ohapi is terrible, and we don't trust that guy, and we don't want our AAA pitchers throwing to him.
1: Just Mo, just side-swiping.
0: You saw a move last night for a fringe middle inning reliever to the Twins. And what else have we seen? I mean,
2: that's about it.
0: It's kind
2: scratch.
0: Of
2: we've seen more pitchers get scratched, like Freddie Peralta's announced scratched, Casey Mize scratched. I wouldn't doubt that Kevin Gausman's listed as the starter for the Blue Jays on Saturday. I'd bet $100 today he's not starting that game. I think he's going to be scratched. Right now, it's just a staring contest, right? I mean, the quote you had from Mark Feinstein, the one we hear every year, where the buyers think the prices are too high and the sellers don't think they're high enough, that's going on right now.
0: I also think like it's twofold. It's that, and it's also, I think there are teams that genuinely don't know what their direction is.
1: Yeah.
0: Like, what do we do here? You mentioned the Blue Jays, T-Bone. I agree. I don't think they're likely to buy at the trade deadline. I think they're probably going to sell. What if they have a really great weekend? I mean, what if they win their next couple of games against the Cardinals? Maybe they sweep the Cardinals, right? It's entirely possible that happens. We've seen the Cardinals recently. They'd be 53-59. That sounds terrible. There's a chance by the end of the weekend, they're like 3 games back.
1: Also, it's the American League. So
0: that's what I'm saying. Yeah, they're like 3 games back of a wild card spot. Yeah. And I mean, they're out of it in their division because the Rays have been so good. But they could convince themselves, hey, yeah, we can jump basically the AL Central and Seattle. So I'm not sure that they're in full-blown seller mode just yet. It feels that way right now, but I don't know.
2: I think to that point, I don't know if it's I think there are teams out there, and you mentioned Toronto, they might be an example of this, that are trying to see if there are challenge trades out there. Or a little bit of buy trades, and then they'll sell some of their rentals later, right? Like, I wouldn't doubt that at some point, if we don't see an addition by Toronto over the next 24, 48 hours, they become just sellers. I think there are a lot of teams that are stuck in the middle, like you're saying, that are looking for those kind of, we'll buy a piece from you while you're buying a piece from us. Sure. And if they can't find that, then they'll just pivot to, you know, just take all of our rentals, get these guys off our hands.
0: See, I think there's a chance that those teams will just say, screw it, we'll stick with it. Yep. We're not going to get a ton for our rentals anyways. We'll stick with stand on the path right now, and we get to the end of the year. We're going to have the CBA negotiation. We have no idea what next year holds anyways. We'll try to get the added revenue from a playoff spot, and hopefully we're able to do something once we get there. Like, I think if you're Baltimore, I think Baltimore just stands pat. They're right now 2.5 games back, guys. They stink. They're a terrible baseball team. They're negative 24 in run differential. You know who else is? Houston. Houston is at 500 right now, one game back. If the Cardinals right now were in the American League, they're three games back in the NL. They would be a game back of the wild card in the American League right now. They would not be doing the same amount of selling if they were in the AL as they are currently doing in the NL, because you're also behind the Guardians and the Twins, both of whom I'm not entirely sure are good. I'm not sure if they think they're actually good or not. So my prediction for this deadline is it's going to be quite a dud. I think you see Scooble move because he's a rental and they can get a haul for him. Beyond that, I think there's a chance that the Cardinals become the biggest seller in the market this year. And if it goes as I'm anticipating, I think they're going to get some better returns than we're currently expecting, because I don't see very many other teams that A, have good players, and B, are incentivized to sell in a pretty significant way this deadline.
3: That's kind of where I'm at. I think the Cardinals are going to be the team that everybody comes calling to, because they're willing to trade pretty much anything off of their roster. To whereas I think there's a lot of teams out there that will say, no, we're not going to do it yet, or no, you need to give us your best prospect. And teams just aren't going to do that at the deadline. To where I don't think the Cardinals are that greedy. They're going to try and get as much quality as they possibly can. But they know that nobody else has right-handed bats, catchers, bullpen arms, starting pitchers, players that can play utility positions, outfield positions. They've got everything. And I do think there's going to be a lot of teams in the American League that decide not to sell, which leaves a lot of teams in the National League to look at it and say, all right, well, where are we going with this? And the Cardinals are going to be the one that says, hey, we're ready to sell right now. I think the Marlins are the other one. And then the Marlins are like, look, we know what's out there. We're open for business. Come calling.
2: Yeah, I think it just depends on if you see anybody kind of shock the market with their controllable pieces, right? I mean, that's the thing that we're waiting to find out. And, like, that could be the Cardinals, to BK's point. Like, if they do deal O'Brien and Nupar, like, they could get some pretty good returns. If you're trading guys for two or three postseason runs and Nupar, position player not as valuable, but O'Brien, I mean, we see how much teams value bullpen arms at this time of the year. So I think the deadline's still going to be exciting, because there are a lot of big names that, even though they're rentals, are out there, right? Freddie Peralta's a big name. Scooble's a huge name. You know, I think we're going to see, I actually think Toronto is selling. I think you're going to see them move on from Kevin Gausman, Dalton Varsho, potentially George Springer. Like, there's going to be big names that make it exciting, but the real true, okay, was this deadline a dud, or was this thing really exciting, is if we see some surprise of a controllable piece that gets moved.
0: Here you go. I mentioned this in our last segment. New updated piece from Ken Rosenthal over on The Athletic. Cubs in the deadline mix for Freddie Peralta as Mets seek top 100 prospect in return.
3: And they say, we're not going Scooble, so we'll go Peralta.
0: Ken tweeting, Peralta council reunion is an intriguing possibility.
2: Makes sense.
3: Yeah.
0: That feels very much like your classic Cubs move.
2: And if you get him, you can add another bullpen arm or another starter if you want, because it's not going to be too costly.
0: I think that'd be smart.
2: Yeah.
0: And if they're able to get the most out of, I mean, Freddie Peralta is super talented. Yeah. He could be, for the rest of this season, I think this is somewhere that people get misconstrued. I don't think Freddie Peralta is as good as Tarik Skubal. And in a must-win setting, I would rather have Tarik Skubal for sure. But for the rest of this season, which is like five or six starts probably, seven starts maybe, I think Freddie Peralta could be as good as Tarik Skubal in those five or six or seven starts when it comes to the ERA, which is most of what you're paying for at the trade deadline. And you're going to have to give up like 30% of the capital for him. So if I was a GM and I was being rational, that's probably the guy that I would trade for as well. If you're the Dodgers, you don't have to be rational, because whatever. But for most of these other teams, I think it makes a lot of sense to go with, you know, Freddie Peralta, Casey Mize, some of these rentals that you can get for much, much, much less when it comes to prospects capital.
3: Yeah, agreed.
0: Alongside Alex and T-Bone, I'm BK. One's Gotta Go coming up next.
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1: 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Cardinals fell to the Cubs yesterday as they dropped 3 of 4 at home against Chicago. Tonight they start a 3-game set at the Toronto Blue Jays. 6:07 will be first pitch. Kyle Leahy on the mound for St. Louis. Dylan Cease will get the start for Toronto. And Quinn Matthews will make his debut with the St. Louis Cardinals as he is slotted to get the start on Saturday. This Sports Center update was brought to you by Saliga Heating and Cooling, a Daikin heating and air conditioning dealer.
0: We're right back to more of it. It's BK and Ferrario on 101 ESPN. This is BK and Ferrario. Time now for One's Gotta Go. We offer up the talking points, and you get to pick

0: 314-399-9646. 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From the 314, One's Gotta Go Ways to Spend or Charge Edition. Cash, credit card, gift card, or e-gift?
1: What is an e-gift?
0: Is that like a digital credit card?
2: Yeah, I think a digital gift card.
3: Yeah. I say cash, but I don't have cash on me.
2: I'd say cash. I don't do cash anymore.
3: Yeah.
2: I couldn't tell you the last time.
0: I gotta tell you, I think I'm out on the gift card thing.
3: What?
2: What's the easiest gift possible you're out on?
0: So,
3: Buy your own thing?
2: It's not personal.
0: Here's the thing.
3: Oh, don't be that guy.
0: How many gift cards do you have at home that you just never use?
2: None.
3: Oh, views really? On mine.
2: If I have gift cards, I can go. That's the first place I'm going.
3: Although I did find one when I got my new wallet that when I was cleaning out the old one, I found an old iTunes gift card that I definitely never used.
2: Yeah, no. But okay. I get a gift card, I use it.
0: This is a me problem, is what I'm recognizing here. I end up having gift cards to places that I don't go to all the time. Like, you'll get them from friends, family, whatever, for birthdays or something. And they just end up sitting in my office.
2: Oh, yeah.
0: And I'm like, well, okay,
3: see, maybe it's not you. That might just be the bad gift for the friend.
2: That's fair. Yeah, they should know you a little bit better.
3: Like, you know, like a popular one for my family is like Barnes & Noble. They love reading. They love getting books. I don't know what book you want to read. Here's a gift card.
2: I emceed an event last year, and they gave me, me and Katie a gift card, and it was to a restaurant we've never been to before. But that weekend, we went to that restaurant.
3: Okay.
2: We were
0: That's
2: like,
0: no problem.
2: Yeah. Well, but it's also your friend's problem. They should probably know you better.
0: 314-399-9646 is the Air Comfort Service X line. One's got to go, assuming the compensation is fair trade edition. Dustin May, Lars Nootbaar, Pavel Buchnevich, or Cam Fowler. If we're saying, like, you have to keep the other four and you're trading one of these and you are considering what the return will be, I'll probably go new because I'm getting more.
3: Actually,
2: I think I'd agree with that.
3: I think I might say May. I think even though he's a rental, his stuff's been good, his profile as well, I think you get more for May potentially than a controllable outfield bat.
0: From the 636, by the way, a lot of people on the text line saying they are the same way as me. Cool. From the 636, no doubt. Summer cocktail edition, margarita, strawberry daiquiri, mojito, gin and tonic. This one's strawberry daiquiri for me. It's too sweet.
2: Yeah. Kind of out on strawberry daiquiri.
3: What's a mojito again?
0: It's got some mint in there.
2: Yeah.
3: What
2: alcohol?
3: That's what I thought it was. That's why I want to make sure.
0: I believe rum.
2: It?
3: I think it is rum.
2: Yeah.
3: Yeah. I don't like
2: rum,
3: minty,
2: lime, no. Mint, and sugar. Ooh, yeah. I like that.
3: See, I don't want mint and like.
2: I like
3: alcohol.
2: Lime.
3: I'm out on that.
2: That feels summery. That feels.
0: It's refreshing.
2: Yeah. That feels
0: nice outside. Yeah. Go to a outdoor patio. Have a mojito.
3: It feels more like a fall one than a summer one, in my opinion.
0: Mojito?
3: Yeah.
0: No.
2: It's lime.
0: No.
3: No, it's mint.
2: Yeah, but it's lime and mint. Rum.
3: That's disgusting.
0: Okay.
2: Okay, man.
0: 314-399-9646 is the Air Comfort Service text line for One's Gotta Go. One's Gotta Go. Blink 182, Green Day, or Good Charlotte? Well, this is a
2: Green
0: tough
2: Day.
0: One, man. I think it's Good Charlotte for me, but that
2: Green Day's got like two songs that I just love no matter what, and Good Charlotte has like 4 to 5.
3: Good Charlotte. I've never heard of them until about 24 hours ago.
2: Blink doesn't go anywhere.
0: One's got to go. Last year's semifinalists for the college football playoff, making it again this year edition. Indiana, Ole Miss, Miami, or Oregon?
3: Oh, this is easy for me.
0: Ole Miss for me.
3: Ole Miss. Yeah, I could totally see where they really regress back without Lane Kiffin.
2: That'll be fun to act like that was fun while it lasted at Ole Miss.
3: Yeah.
2: We got a good team. No, it was just Lane.
0: 314-399-9646. That's the Air Comfort Service text line. One's got to go. Break edition. Summer break, Christmas break, spring break, or fall break?
2: Probably spring break. I don't really know what that does for me. It wasn't even fun for me. I mean, it was fun in school because I was off, but I was never a spring breaker.
0: I would say fall.
2: Well, I always liked fall.
3: If fall, you got fall football break. Going
2: and
3: on.
2: And there's stuff going on. You get to go out and do Halloween stuff.
3: Yeah, but
2: it was still fun.
3: It's nice weather at that point, too. Not that spring isn't, but...
0: I was about to say, spring break is typically a week.
2: Yeah, but I never did anything on spring.
0: Oh, we used to go on vacations during spring break.
3: Oh, yeah, no, see, my family
2: never
3: did
2: either. Yeah, I could never do spring break.
3: Like, originally, I was thinking get rid of summer because it's freaking hot, but then I was like, well, that's when you typically go on vacation.
2: Oh, and you're off for, like, 3 or 4 months. Like, that's the longest of them all.
3: I think I'm with Alex. I think it's spring break for me.
2: I love fall break.
0: Fall break is the shortest...
3: And I love Christmas, so winter stays.
0: There's
2: the most to do in fall break, though, like if you're not able to travel on vacation.
0: What do you mean by that?
2: Like, you can go to...
3: Pumpkin Patch.
2: Yeah, you go to Pumpkin Patch, you go apple picking.
0: In November? Late November?
2: Yeah.
0: I don't know how many people are doing fall that over Thanksgiving.
2: Well, that's Thanksgiving break. There was fall break that was in October.
3: Yeah, I thought that, October is what we were talking
2: fall
3: about.
2: Fall break and Thanksgiving break were different.
0: Thanksgiving break, I think, is called fall break.
2: No,
3: we called it Thanksgiving. Yeah, I don't know what you'd call it. I'd call
2: fall
3: like in
2: breaks
3: between.
2: In October.
0: Let's look up St. Louis fall break.
2: That's a weird thing to Google.
0: they don't call it that. Yeah, it's Thanksgiving break.
2: Don't tell me what St. Louis calls it. I was in school. I had fall break and Thanksgiving break.
3: Kansas City loser.
2: Yeah. October. You don't know how to pronounce crayons.
0: October is when some of the people are saying that they do this.
2: Fall breaking? Don't That's tell what me what St. Louis has.
3: Me and Alex are on the same page there. When you brought up like Thanksgiving, I was like, well, no.
0: I will admit defeat.
2: Thanksgiving break is also one that I would keep over spring break. I like Thanksgiving break.
0: I would assume fall break is still only a couple of days, right?
2: Oh, yeah. It was typically like a Friday.
3: Yeah, a Friday, maybe a Monday.
2: Yeah, sometimes Mondays.
3: Okay. I don't even know why we did it. Was there any like holiday behind it?
2: No.
0: I don't either.
2: I mean, unless they did it around Halloween.
3: I don't know.
2: Did they do it around Halloween? Because I always felt like it was early October.
3: Random like off day in October that named after somebody.
0: Splashback Deuce. Bader had a fall break. Coming up next to the Rewind here on 101 ESPN.
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1: 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By the way, I'll check out that mobile app next week. I'll just go ahead and say that. I think you're going to have an opportunity to win some prizes over there, so be sure to have that downloaded over the weekend. We'll tell you more about that next week. By the way, over on YouTube, you can always rewatch the show, and that's where you can find the latest edition of the Redbird Report. T-Bone and I did a new edition yesterday. We spent about an hour talking about Dustin May, the trade deadline, who stays, who goes, what it all means for the Cardinals. If you are interested in any of that, check it out at your leisure, either today or over the weekend. I'm going to guess that's probably going to be not even the backdrop. I would say that's probably the primary topic over the weekend for the Cardinals, outside of what they get out of Quinn Matthews tomorrow. And that's where I want to finish today's show, is with the Quinn Matthews start. Alex, he makes his debut tomorrow afternoon against the Toronto Blue Jays. What are you anticipating from Quinn Matthews?
3: An average outing. I'm not expecting him to get anybody super excited about it, but I think what will be exciting is seeing the potential of what his stuff truly is. Going up against Toronto is an ideal one. You're on the road, which is another really good option for this team to make sure it's as easy as possible. But I don't think you're going to be coming away with this feeling like Quinn Matthews is your next ace. I think you're going to be walking away from this saying, hey, he's got the swing and miss stuff that this team has lacked, and there's still some work to be done with him at the major league level.
4: Yeah, I'll be curious to see what the swing and miss looks like for him, you know, and his command. I think those are the two things I'll be watching in his first start, because that's the thing that was the problem for him last year down the minor leagues, and early on in this year was a problem for him, was the command that led to a bunch of walks. But the swing and miss stuff, I mean, you can't deny what he did in the minor leagues. Anytime you look at his slash line, even though he'd be walking the world, nobody was getting hits off of him. So I'm excited to see how that translates. I agree with Alex, though. I think it's probably going to be an average outing. I think it's going to be about four or five innings. There's probably about a hit per inning and maybe a couple walks in there, but you'd hope to see that the same amount of strikeouts and limits the damage that's done to him.
1: It is noteworthy that they are going to have him starting against a team that so far this year has been the least productive lineup in all of Major League Baseball against lefties. I'm sure that was somewhat by design. So hopefully he looks decent in this debut. It's a good matchup for him. They put him into a good spot to be able to have success. Some news in Major League Baseball is the Rays have placed Shane McClanahan on the injured list. He's got some back issues. It sounds as though they're telling everybody this is not significant. I would say if you've got a starter with a history of injuries and he has a back issue that's putting him on the IL in late July, it's something at least worth monitoring. And they're already a team that was in need of some kind of starting pitching help. I would keep an eye on them this weekend as a potential Dustin May suitor. I don't know anything, but that just, there's a history of Chaim Bloom relationships down there in Tampa Bay. I would assume they probably see value in players similarly. I think Dustin May feels like a classic Tampa Bay Rays trade deadline acquisition, and I would imagine that they probably have a decent amount in their system that would make sense for the Cardinals. So that's one team that I would have my eye on. Beyond that, guys, before we get back on the air on Monday, who do you think is dealt? Call your shot. Who do you think is dealt by the Cardinals before 11 a.m. on Monday morning?
3: I think Dustin May is the only guy moved.
1: Before that time.
3: Yeah, before Monday morning. Yep. Yeah. No, there's a lot more to come, but I think that's going to be Monday.
4: Yeah, I think May will be gone. I think they'll probably get a deal done for JoJo, and I'll say Páez. I think they'll get a couple moves done this weekend.
1: I think you see May get traded over the weekend. I think Nuke gets traded over the weekend, and I think Páez gets traded over the weekend. And then they spend Monday and Tuesday looking more at like some of the controllable players.
4: Yeah. I think O'Brien and Nuke are going to be more of Monday decisions. I think that Nuke one, you got to wait to see how the market kind of plays out.
1: Should be a super interesting weekend for the Cardinals. They've got Quinn Matthews on the mound. He's going to make his debut, and they've got a lot of trade discussions to be had behind the scenes as well. So long as my flight goes well this weekend, I'll be back with you guys on Monday at 11 a.m.
3: T-Bone and I will be
1: Alex
3: here.
1: And T-Bone. Regardless, we've got a Redbird report coming up on Monday night at 6 o'clock. So if you guys are interested in hearing our reaction, our breakdown of the Cardinals trades, you'll hear it here on BK and Ferrario at 11, and then we'll break everything down after it's happened on the Redbird Report, a live edition on 101 ESPN on Monday night. So be sure to stay tuned for that. Coming up next, it's the Fast Lane here on 101 ESPN.
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10: We're going to give it to him.
11: Just Anthony. He's going to get it all.
12: Let's get nasty on a Freedom Friday. It's a Fast Lane on 101 ESPN. Jamie Rivers, Anthony Stalter, Bradford Bruns in for Andrew Marsh. Marsh suspended. Carey suspended. Carey suspended today.
13: A couple of bad attitudes, quite honestly.
12: Both guys were told to go home.
13: Yep.
12: Walk it off. Come back better on Monday for Marsh. And then Carey will be back with us over a week. He's off all next week. Again, attitude adjustment
13: time.
12: Yeah,
13: the way he talked to you after the show yesterday.
12: Yeah, I thought it was disrespectful.
13: It was pretty disrespectful. That's why he got added time.
12: Yeah. Yeah, there's no sense in saying what he did. So, but no. Hey, look, we're moving forward.
13: We handled it.
12: Exactly. It is a Freedom Friday, which means you have an opportunity to choose all of the topics today. This was birthed out of it was Ranthony.
13: It was spite, it was anger, it was frustration. It was all the things.
12: All the things. And I said, "You know what? If you don't like these topics, you do it." And then it was actually first Freedom Friday. It was a Thursday.
13: Thursday.
12: Which is ironic. People loved it, though. So we do it every final Friday of the month. Last Friday of the month, we do Freedom Friday. So a couple of ways that you can join us today. Air Comfort Service text line is 314-399-9646. So if you got a topic, sports or otherwise, that you've always wanted us to chat about or talk about, you can send it there. You can also join our snake pit. That's the Air Alliance team YouTube chat on 101 ESPN's YouTube channel. Or you can leave us a Scott Lee Heating Company mic drop via the 101 ESPN mobile app, which is powered by Dobbs Tire and Auto Center. So again, it's Freedom Friday. You have your opportunity now to choose the topics that we will discuss today.
13: Let's go, so, baby.
12: I'm excited for it. Fired up, Bradford.
13: Oh, my.
12: This might be a Freedom Friday first. I don't know if we've ever had the lineup game first on a Freedom Friday.
13: Yeah, but, you know, Anthony, it's good to get it out of the way.
9: It certainly is.
13: You know?
12: It certainly is. All right, so tonight, the Cardinals are playing somebody near and dear to your heart, Jamie.
13: Yes, Mama's Blue Jays.
12: Mama's Blue Jays. So we got Cardinals, Blue Jays tonight.
13: Battle of the Birds.
12: Battle of the Birds. As the Cardinals are looking to get on a streak.
13: I will
12: get
13: say
12: out
13: this.
12: Of a funk. How do you want to say it?
13: I don't know. Who cares?
12: Okay.
13: I will say this.
12: Deal.
13: A Blue Jay is substantially bigger than a Cardinal.
12: It is.
13: I didn't know that until I saw a Blue Jay close to a Cardinal.
12: Right.
13: And I went, oh my.
12: Oh my word.
13: That's a big size difference.
12: Yeah, no doubt.
13: Now, it doesn't mean that Cardinal isn't tenacious and acts like it has rabies and takes down the Blue Jay.
12: Oh, that's a good call.
13: It doesn't.
12: In fact, I hope that's how the Cardinals play tonight.
13: Correct.
12: Yeah.
13: It just much bigger bird.
12: Sure. Yeah. Where's the Oriole and things?
13: I don't know.
12: Maybe in between?
13: I think the Oriole's probably closer to the Cardinal
12: size, yeah.
13: I don't know what would be close to the Blue Jay size.
10: Is that a classic Baltimore Oriole or the Orchard Oriole? There are distinctions.
12: Oh, wow.
13: Bradford. Oh, wow. Okay, Bradford.
12: Well, Bradford Bruns bringing in the questions that we, quite frankly, need to answer on
10: my
12: this.
10: My wife
12: on
10: is a birder. Sure. I can't help it.
12: Is that what they're called? Birders?
10: Yes. Mm-hmm.
12: Birders.
10: It's not an offensive term. Birding. It's one of endearment.
12: Really?
13: We used to call certain people bird watchers. Yeah.
12: It's probably not what you mean, though, right? Like, it's probably not the thing that...
13: Yeah, they used to come and ask you questions while you're in the shower.
12: Oh. So
13: we call those bird watchers.
12: Okay, that's interesting.
13: Yeah. I was like, there's no birds in here. What are you doing?
12: Right. Anyways, Dylan Cease is on the mound tonight. Right-hander for Toronto. Kyle Leahy will pitch for the Cardinals.
13: Yep.
12: Two right-handers on the hill. You good with the weather hold here, Jamie?
13: With the weather? I don't like the weather today at all.
12: No, with the weather holds. Plus, the game's in Toronto, so we don't have to worry about the weather.
13: Yeah, but I was just upset this morning when I woke up. It was like
12: storming.
13: And I had a whole morning of driving all around St. Louis, picking up, moving things, direct, like was setting up things for next week.
12: Sure.
13: And it was in the rain.
12: I dropped off Madeline and Killian at camp, and then I had Lincoln, you know, and they hopped out, right? And we're driving away from this camp. Camp, they got to have their lunches packed and, you know, all that stuff.
13: Yep.
12: And Lincoln goes, what's this black bag?
13: Oh, no.
12: And I go,
13: son of a...
12: I look back. Madeline had jumped out of the car, did not have her bag.
13: Yeah, left her lunchbox.
12: So I peel off. Now I get out. I got to get the lunch bag.
13: Now you're out of the line. Now you got to walk in.
12: It's pouring on me.
13: Yeah.
12: My daughter's lunch bag. She forgot it. Okay. Jump back in. Soaking wet. Go to Lincoln's little preschool. We hop out. I got no umbrella.
13: No, we never prepare.
12: We never prepare.
13: No.
12: Well, hopped out. I go, Lincoln, we got to run, buddy. So we're running in the parking lot. My shorts I had been wearing, not these. They little loose. Okay. And when I put my wallet and keys and phone in it, pants starting to fall, shorts starting to fall down.
13: Pants on the ground.
12: So I go, my pants are falling down. And Lincoln goes, mine too. I look down, his pants are like.
13: He may have pulled his down, quite honestly.
12: He goes, mine too. I was dying laughing. Like, we got soaked.
13: Soaking wet, pants are falling down.
10: Just like dad.
12: What kind of family is this?
13: Yeah, that's a great one.
12: Yeah. Anyways, show us JJ Weatherholt.
14: Go. What's the best kind of firework to buy?
15: Wouldn't you like to know, weather boy?
10: If JJ needs a blow at some point.
13: Oh, wow.
12: Bradford putting his own spin on things.
13: Wow. Okay, so at what point do you think the Cardinals start to, like, not play guys or rest guys who are in the rumor mill?
12: Because
13: I don't think it's today. I think tomorrow we're going to see a really wonky lineup, which, well, maybe not.
12: Yeah, I think maybe
13: because
12: Sunday.
13: Because with Matthews on the bump, they'll probably field what they would deem to be their best defensive group.
12: Right. So yeah, good call. So August 1st is tomorrow. So Monday is the deadline.
13: So Sunday we're going to get a rogue lineup.
12: Sunday you might get the rogue lineup.
13: You and I.
12: A rogue one. Yeah. Well, I think we'll do okay.
13: I'm all right. Put me first. I'm good.
12: Yeah. So I think everything's normal position wise.
13: Okay. Then show us Ivan Herrera.
12: Oh, whoa.
13: What about
12: What about Walker?
13: Well, that's what I meant. Right after I said Herrera.
12: In your defense, Herrera was second for it was like habit. You just jumped right into habit.
13: Yeah, the brain is
12: a Freedom Friday.
13: Sometimes cottage cheese.
12: Yeah.
13: Show us. I almost called him J.J. Walker. Jordan Walker. My gosh.
16: That one touched the ground. What's going on here?
17: Yeah. What's going on there?
18: I'm just fixing something that's been bugging me.
19: Wait a minute. What have we here?
13: Oh.
12: Well, I like it.
13: That's a great song.
12: I wish you would have seen your face when you said Ivan Herrera. And then like you were stunned. And then you looked at me and I'm like, whoa.
13: It's been a day.
12: Yeah, it's fine. You're good.
13: I'm good. It's just been a day.
12: You look good.
13: I don't know about that. I got a haircut.
12: Nice. It looks good.
13: Tight. Yeah. We're supposed to go to a big party tomorrow night, but I don't know if the weather's going to cooperate. It's like an outdoor thing.
12: Oh, yeah.
13: Yeah.
12: Okay.
13: So we'll see.
12: Yeah. Alec Burleson here for
13: I'm
12: you.
13: I'm afraid.
12: Okay.
13: I'm afraid.
12: Show us Alec Burleson.
20: He's not some magic star.
21: What? You're insane. He's a huge star at this specific sliver of time.
22: I used to be able to read lips.
13: Okay. Who the hell has been here?
12: This has been Herrera.
13: Oh, gosh. He hit the ball pretty good there.
12: Mm-hmm.
13: One game.
12: He's starting to roll a little bit.
13: Yeah, he's all right.
12: Roll.
13: Perfect for a trade deadline. Show us Herrera.
23: What's your favorite position?
24: Designated hitter.
23: That's cool with me. It's not my favorite, but I'll do it for you.
12: So he's the DH today with Leahy on the bump.
13: A question for you real quick.
12: Sure.
13: I heard today, it was Jeff Passan or whoever, Ken Rosenthal. Somebody said something about Herrera being in the rumor mill with the Boston Red Sox.
12: Hmm.
13: Don't you already have one former catcher / DH first baseman?
12: That's correct.
13: Guy from St. Louis?
12: Yeah.
13: Why would he be a person of interest for the Red Sox?
12: Maybe they're connecting the dots between two teams that have made a bunch of trades before.
13: Yeah, but why would it be Herrera?
12: I don't know.
13: I feel like you got your own.
12: Yeah.
13: At first base right now.
12: I don't think you're wrong.
13: Yeah. Okay. Mm-hmm. Glad we talked about that. It's got to be Newt here.
12: Yeah. Bradford, show us Lars Nootbaar.
13: All of a sudden, he became a superstar.
12: Superstar.
25: He's a superstar.
26: International superstar.
27: Watch out. Don't run into any walls or anything.
12: I see. All right.
10: Throwback.
12: Yeah. No kidding.
13: Who was this yesterday?
12: Well, this will be when.
13: No, Anthony.
12: Yeah, go ahead.
13: Be Mason Lynch.
12: Sure. Yep. It's going to be fun today.
13: Show us Mason Lynch.
28: 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Now and forever, forever and ever, shortstop.
29: We aren't in the top 10.
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32: He's the best in the business.
33: Best arm in baseball.
12: All right. Okay. Typically in right-handed lineups, or lineups that face right-handers, this has been Church. And by my calculations, we need a center fielder, a third baseman, and a catcher. So I think this will be Nathan Church.
13: Or Jose for me. We don't have a lineup with. We don't have a Fermin yet.
12: True. I'm leaning Church.
13: Okay.
12: Show us Nathan Church.
34: I believe in the Church of Baseball. I've tried all the major religions and most of the minor ones.
12: Now.
13: Is it Fermin or Blaze Jordan?
12: To me, Ollie Marmol doesn't want to coach unless Fermin is in the lineup.
13: Yeah.
12: That's just my observation.
13: Fermin looks like he could be a distant relative of Ollie's.
12: Sure.
13: Like if they're in the same room without all the eye black all over his face, you could maybe say they were related.
12: Somebody had told me that they overheard Ollie say, give me Fermin or give me death.
13: Yeah, I heard that.
12: Mm-hmm.
13: It's leaking out onto the socials.
12: Yeah.
13: All right, show us Fermin.
35: Jose, can't you see?
36: Hello, local utility.
13: A couple of throwbacks today.
12: That makes sense. All right. Crooks,
13: Yes.
12: Yeah.
13: Go for it.
12: Show us Jimmy Crooks.
0: Who are you?
1: I'm nobody.
0: No. I know you. He was at that party with me, the one I was telling you about. Remember? He's Jimmy's brother, the guy, the singer.
21: Hey, Jimmy.
12: Beautiful. Bradford, run that thing.
10: All right, guys, leading off and playing at second base at Rogers Center, we have J.J. Weatherholt back in right field, batting second. Jordan Walker, the first baseman, and third place hitter Alec Burleson. Your DH once more, and cleanup hitter Ivan Herrera, left fielder Lars Nootbaar, batting sixth, and Manning shortstop is Mason Wynn. Your center fielder Nathan Church, batting seventh, followed by third baseman Jose Fermin, and the catcher on this occasion, Jimmy Crooks.
2: Go foul, go foul.
3: I don't believe what I just saw.
4: Home run.
12: All right, so here are your standings. Marsh has got 23 points. He's in first. I'm in second with 19. Jamie's in third with 13. Carey is in last with 9. And our guy Bradford Bruns has 2 points.
13: Yep.
12: When he does fill in, he gives us the complimentary pick. And he's got 2 points to show for it. So, Marsh, I think, guys, wants Mason Wynn. What do you guys think?
13: Oh, I think he wants Church. I think he wants Torres off the bench.
12: Torres off the bench it is.
10: Quitted himself well yesterday in the lineup. Why not?
13: Yeah.
12: You know, guys...
13: me now, isn't it? Or is it you?
12: It's me.
13: Okay, sorry.
12: Bet the board is different.
13: Oh, boy, that's going to be a fun one today.
12: Mm-hmm. Walker be struggling. Give me Nootbaar. It's probably a bad pick, but...
10: You like a good redemption arc a la Marshy? You're doing that today?
12: I guess. He's got no power this year, but...
13: Nothing.
12: Yeah.
10: Remember, he's on pace for 5 bombs.
12: Sure, so I think...
10: a little handful.
12: He's due. Mm. Yeah.
13: Give me a pissed off Burley.
12: Burley.
13: He's tired of that freaking Busch Stadium. Give him the Rogers Center.
12: I like it.
13: Yeah.
12: Yeah. Carey wants Páez off the bench.
13: Yes, he does.
10: Way to snipe that Burley selection. I was going with a left-handed slugger up against Dylan Cease, maybe running into one, but I will go back to the Jordan Walker well. He is well overdue, as we know. Home run number one, post All-Star break. It happens tonight.
12: There you go. That's Bradford Bruns, and he's taking your topics today on a Freedom Friday. Again, whole show is yours. Whatever you want to discuss today, we will. So send us your topics. Freedom Friday continues next on 101 ESPN.
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0: On ESPN, that means you have your opportunity to contribute if you want to. Pick out the topics, anything you want us to discuss. It's up to you. Bradford Bruns is kind of like the point guard today. And he's more than capable. Because
1: he's wearing a basketball shirt, too.
2: Just for you, Jamie.
0: Honestly, yeah. That's a good call. I didn't even see that.
2: Check the back.
1: Yeah.
2: You know who it is.
1: I think it's my favorite.
2: Flipping into high school. Yes.
0: Jeff Samardzija.
1: Jeff Samardzija.
2: Two sports star.
0: He went to Notre Dame.
1: By the way, Anthony.
0: Did not play basketball.
1: Did you see on Twitter you got tagged in something?
0: No. What happened?
1: Yeah. So I'll pull it up here. From someone named Jared.
0: Okay.
1: I won't.
0: Went to Jared.
1: I don't know if they want to be announced, but they said, who is Anthony going to root for in these matchups? Hmm. What he's alluding to is Michigan, the Wolverines, add 2028 and 2031 home games against Central Michigan.
0: Wow.
1: Talk about a crowd divided.
0: Talk about the Wolverines finally adding a little meat to their schedule. Good for them, first and foremost.
1: Strength of schedule.
0: Strength of schedule ups the ante for Michigan. And, boy, the folks in Ann Arbor got to be pretty pumped about this one from the standpoint that they're...
1: guaranteed sellout at the Big House.
0: I don't think there's any question. Yeah. No, I'm a Chippewa through and through. When I was growing up, I was a Michigan fan. Since Kerry's not here, although Kerry knows... When you grow up in like the Chicagoland area, you're not an Illinois or Northwestern fan.
1: Isn't that weird, by the way? Just for a second. Isn't it weird that Chicago doesn't have like a major college that is
0: right.
1: like on the scene?
0: Yeah.
1: I guess it's not weird.
0: They have some smaller colleges.
1: I guess it's not weird when I think about it because like New York doesn't really either.
0: No, Syracuse is in.
2: You don't like Northwestern, DePaul, to make a little noise?
1: Yeah, no.
2: They're close enough. No.
0: UIC. But
1: Detroit itself, like, it's not nope. Detroit. It's right. Ann Arbor. It's, where the hell's Michigan State?
0: East Lansing,
1: that's it. Mm-hmm. St. Louis, we have SLU.
0: Right.
1: For basketball. We don't have, like, a big football.
0: Mm-mm.
1: That's Mizzou or Illinois.
0: Atlanta has Georgia Tech, but not Georgia. Georgia's in Athens.
1: Yeah. Georgia Tech is, yeah, it's pretty.
0: Yeah, but no, you're
1: nice
0: right.
1: Nice stadium. Really nice stadium.
0: Do you remember?
1: I remember that.
0: Okay.
1: I don't remember who the hell they played or what the hell happened.
0: No, you're right.
1: I think somebody drugged me.
0: I'm sorry, Jamie.
1: I don't think it was that bad.
0: Was it you?
1: It might have been myself.
0: Okay, yeah.
1: And it wasn't drugs. It was just, we started tailgating.
0: A lot of alcohol.
1: And I think it was my first college football game ever because I was still playing junior hockey up in Canada. And I went down. My brother's playing for the Atlanta Knights in the IHL. They're on a road trip. And this guy, Dave, who grew up here, or not here, in Ottawa with us, he was down there working for my brother who had opened a roller hockey rink with this other teammate.
0: Sure.
1: So Dave and I decided we're going to go watch Georgia Tech. And we're like, he's never been to a college football game. Like, we were in Canada, CFL, you know, whatever.
0: Mm-hmm.
1: You don't go to university football games. They're kind of lame.
0: Yeah.
1: So we walk, we park and we walk up and people are tailgating everywhere. I'm like, oh, this is awesome. So then we walk up like, hey, man, like, how much does it cost? You know, cause we don't really know. They're like, what are you talking about? It's tailgating. This is what we do. I was like, oh, well, we're from Canada. Oh, you're from Canada. So like, and then they're feeding us food and boosting us up. And they're like, somebody's got their own moonshine going. And like,
0: oh, man.
1: By the time we got inside the stadium,
0: I don't remember the rest.
1: I don't remember the national anthem at this point.
0: Right.
1: But the stadium was beautiful. People were great.
0: It is college. There's something about college football, the tailgating, all that. Every stadium is different.
1: Mm-hmm.
0: So I've never been to a Georgia Tech game, but I did fly down.
1: Oh, you're missing out.
0: I believe that. When I was at Central Michigan, I wanted to see the Falcons play. I had never been to the stadium before. I had worked summers and stuff like that. Had a little bit of coin, not much, right? But I'd been working just enough. I'm like, you know what? I'm gonna take a flight down. I had friends from high school that went to Georgia.
1: Okay.
0: So I reached out to them. Hey, you mind crashing at Athens, Atlanta? How far and all that stuff? So they're like, yeah, come on down. All right.
1: It's a trek.
0: It was. Yeah, it was a bit of a drive. But I stayed with them at the University of Georgia and saw Georgia play Vanderbilt. And Georgia smoked them.
1: Mm-hmm.
0: I think I've told this story before. Vanderbilt, I'm like, whoever this quarterback is absolutely slinging it. I'm like, who is this dude? Like, how did Vanderbilt get a quarterback? I was like, Because Vanderbilt's kind of hanging around just a little bit.
1: What's his name?
0: It's Jay Cutler.
1: Yeah.
0: It's Jay Cutler.
1: Yep.
0: I'm like, that makes sense. You know, first round pick and all that. But in between the hedges, right, in Athens, Georgia, it was great. It was awesome. And it was my first introduction to Southern football. So, you know, a lot of the guys were wearing, like, the polo shirts, and the girls were, like, in the sundresses and all that. Terrible. I'm like, this is
1: terrible.
0: Well, that's awful. Yeah. I'm like, this is different.
1: Sundresses are awful.
0: Right? Anyways, fun experience. Yeah. And then I drove up to Atlanta with a friend and saw Vic destroy the Panthers. It's like 30 to nothing.
1: Trip for you.
0: Sat in the nosebleeds for like $1 million.
1: Doesn't matter.
0: Yeah.
2: Heck of a trip.
0: Heck of a trip,
1: I remember,
0: it was.
1: I told you this about going to the Big House to see a Michigan
0: game. Yeah, that's great.
1: I wish I could remember my neighbor's name. It's terrible. He lived right across.
0: Jared.
1: Yeah, that guy.
0: Mm-hmm.
1: He played for the national championship team way back when. Lived right across the street from me. We were good friends, and I can't remember his name. We were great friends. They're a great family. And
0: it's a chapter of your life.
1: Yeah. He was an alumni, obviously, and he's like, hey, you want to go see Notre Dame in Michigan? Mm-hmm. Oh, yeah. And like I told you before, he just rolled up and parked on the front lawn of a house that was across from the stadium and threw his keys to the kids and were like, you got
0: done deal.
1: They're like, yes, sir. You know, like,
0: because
1: he was part of the national championship team.
0: If you're alum.
1: Yep.
0: Yep, you're good.
1: I was like, oh, this is going to be a great day.
0: Mm-hmm.
1: And then we tailgated. Then I told you, I ended up sitting with all the Notre Dame fans. And then my neighbor found out, and he come got me. Then we were down on the field watching the game. And then post-game tailgating. It was a wild experience, man.
0: What's funny, what year was that? Do you remember? Do you have any?
1: It would have been 2000. Right out of the lockout, 2005, probably.
0: I think I was there. Because my friend from Central Michigan, his dad was the former Central Michigan coach, Mike DeBoard. He's now passed away. He was the head coach at Central, then went back to Michigan, and he was the offensive coordinator. So Tyler DeBoard used to get us like 12 rows up at the Big House. Unbelievable. I saw Notre Dame. I saw Michigan State. I think I saw damn near all of the...
1: It was fun, man. Ten schools.
0: It was incredible.
1: I had an absolute blast.
0: Yeah, that's neat. That's awesome. I feel like you and I are like in the same area constantly there in Detroit. Who would have thought, you know? Years later, in St. Louis.
1: Anthony.
0: Doing radio.
1: I saw you in the paper, the misconnections.
0: I'm sure you did, yeah.
2: The paper? What's that?
1: The old newspaper.
0: The old newspaper.
1: The Detroit Telegram.
0: Yeah. So, CMU all the way, by the way. But I did grow up as a Michigan fan.
1: Yeah.
2: There you go. Because
0: so I didn't finish it. You're not Illinois or Northwestern, Bradford.
2: For sure.
0: You lived up there. You were either Notre Dame or Michigan. That was it.
2: Hey, you remember last year when I told you about that summer trip to Chicago? The sheer number of Central Michigan jerseys, assorted apparel I saw. No joke. I can attest.
0: You didn't even go to CMU. It brought a tear to your eye.
2: It did.
0: That maroon.
2: Yep.
0: Yeah.
2: Vicariously through you.
0: Yeah, there's no doubt. Yep. Yeah. Anyways. Probably too late to get into a different topic, so Freedom Friday is alive and well. If you have a topic that you want to send in, we'll finally get to our first... Well, I guess that was a topic, right? That was a question. That was a...
1: Anthony, here's what you got to understand. I don't know if you grasped this or not.
0: It's Freedom Friday.
1: It's a Freedom Friday, and we got into a conversation, and we're free to talk about things.
0: Boy, it feels, help you. Feels good, man.
1: You don't need to feel that guilt. I can see it in your face. You're like guilty that it wasn't an actual text question.
0: Get this off of me.
1: Yeah. Dude, relax.
0: Will do.
1: Come on.
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2: Leahy draws series opening start in Canada. 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St. Louis-Toronto first pitch set for 6.07 p.m. Kyle Leahy opposing Blue Jays ace Dylan Cease. Tomorrow, Quinn Matthews makes his Major League debut. Elsewhere, those Yankees currently pacing Pete Crow Armstrong's Cubs 2-0. College football, Mizzou starts fall camp August 3rd. Yesterday, former D-tackle Sterling Webb granted another year of eligibility. 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

0: 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Time for your Freedom Friday question. So, Bradford, take it away.
1: All right, guys. Seems very appropriate to get to this one quickly. We're hours away from the start of the series between the Cardinals and the Blue Jays in the Great White North. And it's always good to hear from one Dick Fitzwell. He asks, hey, Jamie, why in Canada do the natives spell center like C-E-N-T-R-E?
2: Well, it's actually, that's the French way of spelling it. And I just think that they never changed it. There's a few things between the Canadian English and U.S. English that are just spelled slightly different. Sometimes neighbor is spelled different. There's B-O-U-R. Up, you have your neighbor, B-O-U-R, and down here it's B-O-R.
1: Sure, I know one too. Color.
2: Color,
0: yeah.
2: I don't know why. So, but yeah, if that's the French spelling, and I just think they said, well, screw it. We're just going to leave it. It's fine. It's close enough.
0: Yeah.
2: That's what I think, anyways. Mm,
0: fair enough.
2: Yeah. I don't really know. I'm not a linguistics guy like Bradford here.
0: Yeah, Bradford, that actually seems to be more of a question for you.
2: Actually, you know what, Anthony?
1: Should I have redirected to myself?
2: No, I'm disappointed, quite honestly. Oh. I'm disappointed that you don't know why. A linguistics master like yourself should know why they spell it that way.
1: Maybe I was deferring.
2: Well, then why did they spell it that way?
1: As you guys always say, Anthony's show, Jamie's show, and this time. Right?
2: Yeah, none of us know. I know. It's fine. Yeah, I don't know that.
1: It's a mystery.
2: Yep.
1: It's a mystery.
2: Sorry, guys.
1: What can you do?
2: That's all I got.
1: We have a little more, I think, in the way of concrete, substantial information to provide here from the 314. Give us, this may take a little bit of time, so we have to streamline this a bit, I think, as well. Your division winners for the upcoming NFL season. Oh, let's start, though, with the AFC East. Obviously, housing the Super Bowl runner-up, New England Patriots. You've got the Bills, the Dolphins, and the Jets, too. Is it a two-horse race, or do you actually see maybe one of those two bottom feeders improving just a tad?
0: I do not.
1: It's a two-horse race.
0: Yeah, no. Yeah, it's a two. Yeah. Miami talent-wise just isn't there, and obviously they've got a brand-new head coach, so there's going to be, you know, new culture being installed and all that. Then the Jets, unfortunately. I like Aaron Glenn, but Bill Parcells has been the only one that has done anything. Rex Ryan and Bill Parcells are the only ones that have done anything of substance for the Jets. It's just it. What are you going to do? You got Geno Smith.
2: That's the problem.
0: You've got some talent, but you don't have a team. So the Jets are screwed again. Miami's not going to be very good. They're, for all intents and purposes, the Dolphins are rebuilding.
1: Yeah.
0: To me, it's the Bills' division to lose. Patriots going to be playing a first place schedule. And while they did make the additions in the offseason to include like A.J. Brown and Romeo Doubs, the question remains, as great as Drake May was, and he was great, how much were the Patriots a product of their schedule last year? And I'm not saying it was all the schedule, because that would be wildly unfair.
2: Well, especially coming from a guy like you who doesn't like to talk about schedule.
0: Absolutely. No, you're right. Yeah. Yeah, I think you're half serious and half passive-aggressive with that.
2: What are you talking about?
0: Mike Vrabel, excellent coach. But I do think there's a huge difference there. There's at least an advantage to playing a last-place schedule.
2: Yes.
0: I think we can all agree on that. And now they're going to be playing a first-place schedule, Super Bowl hangover. I think it's real for the loser, not for the winner.
2: Or Super Bowl hunger. You just don't know. You just don't know.
0: I got the Patriots a deuce. Yeah. In the AFC East.
2: Bills, Patriots.
1: Yeah. What you have to do, too, you have to account for the time it's naturally going to take for Drake May to build some of that rapport, some of that chemistry with an A.J. Brown.
2: Well, now, if he does.
1: The upside for this offense, though, because last year, let's think about it frankly, with all due respect to Diggs, all due respect to a couple of underneath guys, there wasn't that element of explosiveness. And Stoltz, to that point, too, I'm intrigued to see the additional extent to which maybe the Pats use Travion Henderson coming out of the backfield, too. You saw in stretches last season, right, as a rookie, just what could be had in that department. You thought about the home run hitter. Obviously, he was at the collegiate level. If you start to orient the ground game a little more around him, I think in due time, that also speaks to the explosiveness.
0: Yeah, absolutely. I nailed it. Do you want to go to another division, or do you want to switch up topics?
1: You know what? Let's do NFC East for that matter.
0: NFC
1: Maybe we'll come
0: East.
1: Back later to the
2: place,
1: other.
2: Huh?
0: NFC East.
2: Man, I don't know. I think it's the Eagles' division to lose, but Cowboys, if they're healthy with C.D. Lamb and George Pickens, Dak Prescott.
1: I like them this year.
2: I think they're underdogs.
0: Cowboys are going to be very, very good.
2: Yeah.
0: I don't think, though, that they're going to, you know, replace the Philadelphia Eagles. The Eagles still have the one of the most, if not the most, talented rosters in football. It has remained that way. I think we have been, like, everybody's been waiting for the Eagles just to take a massive step back, and maybe they will heading into the season. But when I think about Brian Schottenheimer giving the Cowboys a massive edge, again, I know I'm not the biggest fan of Sirianni, but Sirianni's got a loaded roster and the best GM in football. Whereas the Cowboys, while very talented, explosive, probably going to be a nightmare for some teams this year offensively, I just don't, when the dust settles, see them being in first. But I do think that they'll be a playoff team.
1: We talked about this just a bit off air yesterday when the news broke. And I bring it up because I think there is really a direct correlation here. So we know that yesterday, New Orleans re-upping with Chris Olave, big time deal, 4 years to the tune of $132 million. So that sort of agreement, what does it do as far as influencing or determining what ultimately happens with a George Pickens? And will Pickens, Lamb, etc. be able to play nicely, if you will, with one another for another year? Because last year, injury concerns notwithstanding, Pickens had the vastly superior year, getting away from Pittsburgh and finally demonstrating for a full year this is the guy he could have been maybe all along. Does that continue?
0: I worry about George Pickens at some point, though, imploding.
1: Same.
0: This has been his track record. So CeeDee Lamb, as you mentioned, CeeDee Lamb missed some time last year, and George Pickens can become the dude. Now with a contract on the line again, long-term contract on the line, does George Pickens just go with the flow? I don't know, especially for a full season. I could see the Cowboys starting off incredibly hot and then maybe starting to fade in the second half and having a very quick exit in the playoffs.
2: Success changes attitudes, too.
0: True.
2: So if George Pickens is getting the weaker coverage because CeeDee Lamb's drawing more eyeballs, and he starts catching the ball and gets targeted a lot, mm-hmm. and then they'll change over, and then maybe CeeDee Lamb. But if the Cowboys are winning and he's having a good season, doesn't have to be fantastic, he's going to get paid.
0: Yeah. No, I agree.
2: So, you know, I think for the Cowboys, the struggle is going to be keeping it on the rails from the owner all the way down to the water boy.
0: Very true.
2: Can we keep it on the rails?
0: Good luck with that.
1: I find it pretty intriguing that Dallas, speaking of offensive playmakers, again, going even deeper into that, you've invested pretty heavily in a Javonte Williams in the backfield. Mm-hmm. And this year, the expectation with that added compensation is to make him that much more of a threat, maybe in the screen game. I think that's intriguing. Again, when you're talking about the options at Dak Prescott's disposal, there's no shortage of them, obviously. So maybe we'll get into some other NFC divisions and so forth moving forward. But individually, guys, we have a question that pertains to one of the heavy hitters, second-year player in the NFC North for those Chicago Bears. Boston George wants to know, hey, I'm having a debate with my friends, with my guys right now about top five tight ends in the NFL. I've got Colston Loveland as that guy. Would he be in that category for you in the upcoming season?
2: Top five in the NFL?
1: Top five overall, yes.
2: Whoa.
0: I'm going Brock Bowers, Trey McBride, then Colston Loveland. Right off the top of my head.
1: Yeah.
0: Brock Bowers is an absolute monster. So is Trey McBride.
2: Sam LaPorta.
0: Sam LaPorta is very good, too. And Colston Loveland, we only have 1 year.
2: A little bit, but.
0: And Kittle, too, if you want to get into true tight ends, George Kittle is a true tight end. I mean, he's somebody that's going to block, too. Yeah. So how much do you factor in there? Like, when George Kittle came back last year from injury, all of a sudden, a very stagnant running game for the 49ers completely opened up again because of George Kittle. So, yeah, I can't say that Colson. I know for sure Colson Loveland, I'm not going to put number one. That's got nothing to do with his talent. It's just we've seen him for one season. And guys like, you know, Brock Bowers, while still a young player, He has dominated games where the Raiders had absolutely nobody. And Trey McBride, it's similar.
1: Number one, everybody eats in Chicago. everybody eats for Ben Johnson. I love the upside there and the obvious output. Also sneaking into that class, in my opinion, same draft class for that matter, Tyler Warren in Indianapolis. It's hard to argue against him, too. He's on the fringe, if not right in there.
0: Yeah, he's really good. I feel like Warren might be more of a possession guy as opposed to somebody that could, you know, ruin a defense for a night. Like, I think Colson loves Loveland falls in the
2: I haven't watched enough of him category. To really comment on it, so
0: yeah,
2: I'll trust you guys.
0: Tyler, I mean, Tyler Warren had a very good season.
1: Can't go wrong with either one.
0: No. All right, keep those Freedom Friday topics pouring in. We'll continue here next on 101 ESPN.
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0: 101 ESPN, Freedom Friday continues. This is where you can submit your topics to us throughout the course of the day. We do this the last Friday of every month. Bradford Bruns in for Andrew Marsh. Kerry Davis off all next week, today and all next week. So Jamie Rivers, Anthony Stalzer got you covered till 6 o'clock. Bradford, fire away.
1: Stalz, this next one from the 618 definitely would not have been out of place yesterday during Hot Take or Hot Garbage. Jordan Walker, his home run derby trophy from a few weeks ago, it'll go down as the Cards' greatest moment or achievement of the 2020s.
2: Ooh. Of the 2020s?
1: The 2020s. Whole decade.
0: Holy smokes.
2: If we're doing hot take, hot garbage, I'd say hot garbage. I think the Cardinals are going to have some success in the upcoming years.
1: Well, how about next year, though? You're running out of time.
2: Well, it won't be next year. There won't be any baseball.
1: Oh, there you go.
0: Oh, geez.
2: What?
0: The 2020s.
2: Yeah, so
0: the entire decade.
2: So if we don't have a 2027 season,
0: yeah,
2: still got 28 and 29 to go.
0: I can't go.
2: And if we're doing the 2020s, wouldn't Albert hitting 700 be right up there?
0: Well, what about Paul Goldschmidt winning a MVP? like,
2: well, what did he do in the playoffs?
0: Look, I nothing.
2: Oh, Waino. 200 wins. No.
1: But the path to get there.
0: I get it. It's a great story. And we're all excited because we didn't necessarily anticipate that he was going to have, Jordan Walker being the he, was going to have this big season. Even those that were like really staunch supporters of Jordan Walker, if they were being honest, were probably thinking to themselves, please just do something. As opposed to, nah, he's fine. So, all of us were looking at Jordan Walker and saying to ourselves, especially after spring training, this doesn't look good.
2: It didn't.
0: So, I understand this is quite a story. I also know that we as fans tend to be prisoners of the moment. But to suggest that Jordan Walker went in the home run derby
2: is more
0: impactful of a Cardinal moment than any of the things that Jamie listed or the one that I noted, Paul Goldschmidt winning your 2022 MVP. I'm sorry, I can't go there.
1: But what about the singular moment? If we're talking about an image, a particular moment that perhaps goes down and resonates with you, I'm not talking about future further playoff appearances, mm-hmm. how any of that action shakes out, but being able to go into Philly and slaying that dragon, exhibition or not.
0: Cool moment. Albert's moment.
2: You just said the word. Exhibition.
0: Oh, dang.
2: You just said it's an exhibition. Like, yeah. I'm sorry. Yeah, it was a fun night because there was nothing else on TV that I enjoyed. Mm-hmm. So I put that on and we enjoyed it. I thought it was an awesome run. The six or seven he hit in a row to win. But I don't think it's monumental in the least, in my opinion, because what the hell does it mean? He won a home run derby. Big deal.
0: All right.
2: Big deal. Like, Bradford, Albert hit 700. Goldie's MVP. Waino winning 200. The Yachty and Waino, the battery, setting the record for that.
1: Like, I get
2: those
1: it.
2: Are way better
1: I get
2: accomplishments.
0: It. Who won the 2018 home run derby?
1: Well, let's see. Cespedes had already won two in a row, but that was before that time.
2: 2018.
1: Too early for Juan Soto? Bryce Harper? No, he didn't.
2: No.
0: I had to Google it. It's Bryce Harper.
2: There you go.
1: Proving the point.
0: Thank you. My point being, you don't remember it. No. Now, we'll remember it here in St. Louis, but like overall, nationally? Now, if you're a baseball fan, you'll probably remember Albert going deep twice in L.A. for his big career moment, and that's still a singular moment.
1: Yeah,
0: in a lifetime of achievement. Certainly here in St. Louis, I think Waino's 200 win when Tim and Yachty and that image with him and Yachty. Yeah,
2: walking out of the bullpen there. Together.
0: Yep.
2: Like, come on, man.
0: In their final years.
2: Albert hitting all those ding-dong Johnsons.
1: The only way you can rationalize it being Walker right now is if you are a baseball fan and you're just starting to have those formative experiences, right? You're sure. learning the game. It sticks with you. So on that level, for a certain crowd, a certain demographic,
2: maybe it resonates. Maybe. To me, it's like, who won the slam dunk competition 5 years ago?
1: Chris Anderson.
0: Spud Webb.
2: Like, it's really irrelevant, right?
1: It was a good one.
2: It was an exhibition of a certain talent.
1: Sure.
0: Mm-hmm. Cool moment. Cool story.
1: Jumping over cars.
0: You know?
2: NBA. All of it's really cool. Yeah. All of it's fun. It's a fun exhibition.
0: There you go. Okay.
1: Fair enough.
0: Now that we've ruined some people's days, Bradford, what's next?
2: I don't think we ruined anybody's days. I think everybody's on board with that.
0: Okay.
2: The Cardinals fans want more than a home run trophy.
0: Well said.
1: Perhaps some poor days ahead for the subject of this next one from the 636. Guys, the Harrison Bader story and the fallout. One of the craziest
0: I see what you did there. The fall.
1: Heard. Oh. What's the weirdest athlete injury instance, episode, whatever you can remember?
0: So let's also.
1: Yes.
0: So people know. Harrison Bader sustained injuries after a scooter crash. And the Giants are actually like looking into this too.
2: Well, there's reasons.
0: Yeah. Indications that Bader has been less forthcoming with what actually happened.
1: There's also a history.
2: And there's also people who noticed him around town doing things.
0: Oh, yeah.
2: Before said scooter.
1: After midnight.
0: I was going to say like working in a soup kitchen or something like that.
1: No. Nice idea.
0: No.
2: People can read up on it. I'm not going to say it because I don't want to get in trouble for saying something that might be true or not true later on.
0: Sure. But we know the Giants are looking into it with Harrison Bader. Weirdest injury to a player. I mean, there's a lot of them.
2: Well, you got the Eric Johnson getting hit by a golf cart. That's a bad one.
0: Yeah, he fell out of it, right?
2: Yeah.
0: Okay.
1: Right again. After I bought his jersey. I'm serious.
0: Really?
1: Yes.
2: Again, some things.
0: Okay, sure.
2: I had a teammate. I'll leave him. He'll remain nameless because he's still involved in hockey heavily.
0: Okay.
2: We had a Halloween party at Doug Waite's house.
0: Mm-hmm.
2: So I put a little bit of a time stamp on this, but that's all I'll give. This guy and his girl dressed up as characters from the movie Boogie Nights.
0: Okay.
2: And so this teammate of mine went as Roller Girl.
0: Hmm.
2: Well, he tried to Roller Girl down the stairs to the party because it was in waiter's basement.

0: somehow fall into the boards.
1: Yeah.
0: This happened.
1: Gotcha.
0: And medical staff came out and, oh my goodness, mm-hmm. got him in for x-rays. He's got a broken ankle.
1: So they didn't know.
0: No.
1: First of all, how did he get the skate on?
0: Oh, it was barely on.
1: Okay.
0: But like if nobody's paying attention.
1: Sure.
0: And guys are all limping around. Guys are sore.
1: Yeah,
0: guys are banged up. And he was like limping around. He got his skate on. But you see him walking out to the ice. And then you hear bang. And then the equipment guy comes, hey, so-and-so's down.
1: I don't know what happened.
0: So that was a funny one.
1: Okay. Not so funny either.
0: It was funny after.
1: The one, and
0: he's fine.
1: He's fine. He's fine now. The one I told, I have talked about, is the Joel Zamaya injury, where the Tigers closer during the Tigers Cardinals World Series, like that year, he was injured because he played too much Guitar Hero. So Guitar Hero, I think everybody's familiar with the game, but if you're not, you are given a fake plastic guitar in which you can hit buttons and, you know, play along with the music.
0: Oh,
1: Joel Zamaya played Guitar Hero so much during the 2006 playoffs that he sustained wrist and forearm injuries. So he couldn't pitch. And somebody, you know what's funny too? I was asked by some listener, like some Cardinal fan, knowing that I was in Detroit at the time, and I was working for a Detroit radio station. And somebody had asked me, like, what's the true story behind Joel Zamaya? I go, the true story is the guy was playing Guitar Hero all the time. They're like, yeah, that's the story they told media. I go, no, that was it.
0: That's actually the story.
1: That's the story. Like, how would you make... I wouldn't want that. If I was, like, hurt, it would be the same way, Jamie, that you're talking about. We're like, threw a pitch. Ah, forearm, wrists. It's acting up. I wouldn't want people to think that I was playing Guitar Hero all night.
0: No, he probably wasn't thinking about it.
1: No. No, so that one's not good. There's been a lot of baseball injuries. So, like, the Sammy Sosa threw out his back because he sneezed too hard. Glenn Allen Hill was injured one time, I think, because he was fleeing from a spider. Time. Did you?
0: Yeah.
1: How'd you do that?
0: It was right before Red Wings camp, too, like 2 weeks before camp. I got up to pee in the middle of the night. You know, you're like, oh, okay, get this pee out. Like, I want to get back to bed.
1: Mm-hmm.
0: I sneezed as I was peeing. And it blew out the...
1: Right, really?
0: Yep.
1: The lining?
0: Yep.
1: Oh, jeez.
0: So I had to go in and get a surgery done here.
1: Yeah.
0: And I didn't say a word to the Red Wings. Showed up for camp. I was fine. I passed all my physicals. And I played through it all. It hurt like hell for a couple weeks.
1: But sure.
0: I wasn't giving up that roster spot.
1: Not great.
2: That was the 2000 season, right? In which right here, Mike Matheny... had the hunting knife incident just
1: sliced,
2: a couple of
1: sliced
2: weeks.
1: His hand.
2: Actually, it was on the eve of the last weekend of the regular season.
1: That's right.
2: Really compromising the postseason.
1: And wasn't it a gift from a teammate?
2: I thought so.
1: I think it was a gift from a pitcher or something like that. He got the hunting knife and was opening it or doing something with it and sliced his hand. Yeah. Somebody mentioned a snake pit with the Jason Pierre-Paul firework incident. Obviously,
0: oh,
1: that one.
0: Well, that's a bad one.
1: Yeah, that...
2: Also football, remember old Martin Gramatica?
1: Yes.
2: So jubilant.
1: Yes.
2: Made the kick, tore the ACL.
0: Oh,
1: celebrated, yeah. That's one of those where, is that like the only time you've ever laughed at an injury? And be honest, guys. Did you laugh?
2: Because it was a kicker? Is Gary here?
1: No, not just because it was a kicker, but he was so just over the top with his celebrations. For those that don't know what we're talking about, Martin Gramatica was a kicker.
0: Spanish guy, wasn't he?
1: Yes, he was a kicker in the NFL, and he was with the Cardinals. And he would have these just flamboyant celebrations.
0: He was a soccer
1: player,
0: this
1: little dude. Yeah, he's
0: over?
1: A little guy.
0: Yeah.
1: And he was a pretty good kicker. I think he was with the Bucs, too. Maybe his brother was with the Cardinals.
2: He was. Yeah, you had two. Bill Gramatica.
1: Bill Gramatica.
0: Thank you. One of them wore a black shoe and white shoe.
1: Okay. That might have been Martin. Either way, one of the Gramatica brothers would celebrate like just over the top, whatever. He did this massive in the air, just fist bump, boom, landed on the knee, down, grabbed the knee, and that was pretty much over.
2: Airtime was impressive for
1: Airtime,
2: a kicker.
1: Yeah, certainly. Well, he's got the leg strength,
2: yeah.
1: Bradford, you know that.
2: Yep.
1: Anyways, yeah, there's probably many, many others, but those are the kind of the weirdest ones. All right, more Freedom Friday topics. Keep those sending in. 314. Keep those sending in. That didn't make any sense. Keep sending them in. 314-399-9646 is the Air Comfort Service text line. By the way, Ruff just said, did you guys see Cam Scataboo do a backflip on stage a few weeks ago and almost blow out his knee again?

0: Yeah. Yeah, speaking of injuries that...
1: Yeah, did you see what Harbaugh said?
0: What are we doing? He's like, if you're going to do it, just at least stick the landing.
1: Stick the landing.
0: Do you know what that... Sorry to go off on a tangent here.
1: No, go for
0: it. Do you know what that tells me? Like, Harbaugh saying that? You ain't going to be around here, kid. You ain't going to make it. I don't view you as somebody that's going to stick around.
2: Mm-hmm.
0: Well, that's how I viewed it.
1: It tells me...
0: Like, you did a backflip? Really? Okay, well, at least land it. Translation, I don't care.
1: I don't really care what you're doing.
0: Exactly.
1: But if you're Scataboo, like, what are you doing, man? Like, how dumb can you possibly be? He's already been on camera doing so many dumb things to himself. I don't know if the elevator gets all the way to the top, if you know what I'm talking about. So whether it's Harbaugh who cuts it short with him or Scataboo just himself cuts his own career short, whether it's just because he can't follow rules or protocols or if he just hurts himself all the time, but he's smashing his head through a wall on some videos and then like the backflips. Like, okay, dude.
2: What a great market for him then.
0: Oh, yeah. Yeah, big time.
2: Big Apple. Why not?
0: I think John Harbaugh is saying to himself, I don't think I have to handle this situation at all. I just got to wait you out. We'll be
1: good. Just got to find a better running back.
0: Yeah, and he will.
1: He will.
0: Yep. All right, more Freedom Friday topics next on 101 ESPN.
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0: 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Jamie Rivers, Anthony Salter, Bradford Bruns on a Freedom Friday on 101 ESPN. Bradford.
1: Just past the top of the 3 o'clock hour, let's get into a little college football from the 636. Other guys than Ahmad Hardy and Austin Simmons, what are you going to be paying attention to as Mizzou opens fall camp? First session, I believe, next Monday, a la the trade deadline, August 3rd.
2: For me, obviously, the Hardy thing is that's the number one situation that people are going to monitor. He got shot in the leg. He's been cleared. What version are you going to get? Hopefully the same version, because Mizzou desperately needs that element, and he desperately needs a good season because he was rated as one of the top running backs to go in the NFL draft. After that, I'm drawn to the quarterback position.
1: Mm-hmm.
2: Got to see what they've got for quarterback. I know who transferred. I know who they have. But, what does it look like?
0: Mm-hmm.
2: Because that's the one position that even Brady Cook, he was fine. Mm-hmm. But when's the last time Mizzou had a dominant quarterback?
0: Truly dominant.
2: Chase Daniel.
0: Truly dominant. Now, productive. Drew Locke was productive.
1: Correct. Yeah. Blaine Gabbert.
0: Gabbert was productive.
1: Their respective times.
2: Yeah, but were as far they, as nationally,
1: you're
2: like,
1: right,
2: dominant.
1: Yeah, as in college football Hall of Fame worthy. Chase Daniel had the numbers. Yeah. I think your point, it's duly noted, because right now you're stepping into a situation this year in which so many individuals, obviously, after the first half of last season, wanted to move on. They had seen enough from Bo Perbula, now with Virginia. Matt Zeller certainly had some growing pains. He was never supposed to have been pressed into action last season. Now what
2: terrible.
1: You have, though, as far as getting it down the field consistently, that apparently
0: no, sir,
1: isn't going to be an issue in that regard for the incoming Austin Simmons. But here's what we have, Stultz. We have a situation in which maybe you have a lot of boom/bust tendencies. It's not a question about the physical skill set. It's not a question about the arm. And also, bear in mind, it's not as if he lost the job at Ole Miss last season due to ineffectiveness. No, suffered the injury, and Trinidad Chambliss simply wally-pipped him. That's all there was to it. Now, for me, the biggest thing that I'm monitoring, I'm interested in the QB position. I'm interested in seeing early on in the year, in all likelihood, how many more carries a Jamal Roberts gets at running back in the stead of Ahmad Hardy, again, early on. But something that isn't being paid enough attention to right now, in my estimation, is the right side of that offensive line. Not the left side. You think that's well taken care of with Caden Green, potentially a top 20 pick in the NFL draft next season. But your quarterback, your QB1, is a lefty. And that means right now the right tackle spot is of even more importance. And the guy who was supposed to fill that starting job, Josh Atkins, pretty heralded portal get from Arizona State, confirmed by Eli Drinkwitz, he's out for at least half of a season. What do you do there? How do you cover? Because if you don't have cohesiveness up front, good luck.
0: Yeah, you're going to have a lot of issues there, absolutely. Well, that's this then. You cover the offensive line, which is the most important aspect of any offense, right? Austin Simmons has got an absolute whip. The kid's going to sling it. My question then, after you, again, you cover the offensive line. Jamie, you talked about Hardy. Hopefully Hardy is healthy. Gives you that same semblance of a running game that you had a year ago. What about Chip Lindsey? What do we know about the way he's going to run his offense?
2: Well, I was thinking about
0: that's
2: that
0: the key.
1: Sure.
2: Right? Doesn't matter what you have for quarterback if your system's crap.
0: Because where did Austin Simmons come from?
1: Ole Miss territory.
0: Yeah, where you got Lane Kiffin, and you've got all his creative assistants as well that are helping him. That offense runs very smoothly. You've got dudes that are open. So Chip Lindsey comes in. He was the OC and the quarterback coach at Michigan. He had Bryce Underwood there. Michigan, as we know, after Jim Harbaugh went back to the NFL, the talent started to leave as well, and Michigan hasn't been Michigan the last couple of years. So I don't want to just say, look at what he did at Michigan or what he didn't do at Michigan and say that's going to transfer over to Mizzou. But again, my question is, what's the run-pass balance? What sort of concepts are you running? Do you like to go up-tempo? You got to play complementary football. I mean, Bradford, you know more about the defensive side than we do for Mizzou. Mm-hmm. Mizzou tends to like undersized front seven guys. And if you want to go undersized front seven, which is fine, you better not be running up-tempo all the time because you're going to wear those guys out on the other side too.
1: Exactly.
0: If you had more physicality, you know, you had a bigger front seven, you could probably wear down opposing offenses that way and run more up-tempo yourself. But you got at some point, you got to play complementary football. Yeah. And I don't know if Mizzou, under Eli Drinkwitz, and I think Drinkwitz has done a fine job, but I do not think they've had complementary football over the years. I think it's either been, damn, this defense has been pretty good this year, offense is dragging them down.
1: I don't disagree, because even a couple of years ago,
0: or
1: Brady Cook, yeah, when Brady Cook had his best season, when Luther Burden III had his best season on campus, your biggest, you can't even say X factor, I would say the catalyst of the offense was the ground game, and specifically Cody Schrader. Now, you saw some ebbs and flows thereafter, but there were so many complaints surrounding the offensive coordinator at that time, Kirby Moore. Mm-hmm. Was he maximizing the talent? Was he even, heck, getting Ahmad Hardy at that time enough touches? Now it becomes imperative for Chip Lindsey to see what you can do with a lot of unproven but talented individuals. And a lot of people, they don't exactly like what they witnessed, what they saw last year at Michigan. But if you back it up a couple of years, yes, he was working at UNC. Yes, he was working with Drake May as right. the coordinator yeah, there. Cool. So you have to also bear that in mind, and the fact that you're bringing in a Garrett Riley, who's known still, I think, pretty much as this offensive wonder kid to work specifically with your QBs. Mm-hmm. So then it becomes a question, hey, do you almost have too many cooks in the kitchen? I'm fascinated by the mix. We won't know anything until the second half of the season, but I'm fascinated by it.
0: Everything that I've read about Chip Lindsey, it sounds, and again, we're talking about the offense coordinator for Mizzou, who was hired away from Michigan. Everything that I've read about Chip Lindsey's offense reads well. It's like QB-friendly, defined reads, all of that. Identity is more spread formations, but with physical running. You've got vertical passing, like it all sounds good, right? Like he runs a lot of four verticals and he runs a lot of Yankee concepts. He runs a lot of deep over routes. So that goes back to the offensive line. If you want to throw vertically, you better have the protection up front. You got seven step drop with your quarterback. You got to give him time and your wide receivers time to complete their routes. So it's going to be fascinating. It does feel like an NFL concept.
1: Yeah.
0: With the predefined reads and everything from like a college standpoint, that merges. Does it work? I don't know.
1: We shall see.
0: It looks good on paper. It reads well on paper, but
1: soon enough. One more, guys, before we take a little time out here. Let's go to the cinema. The Odyssey. It's a pretty big deal happening these days. I have not.
2: You see it? No, you've not.
0: Odyssey?
2: Odyssey. You haven't seen it.
1: In the queue. It's in the queue.
2: I saw it.
1: Making huge bank.
2: Yeah.
1: Want to get your thoughts on that? And number two, what is your favorite all-time Matt Damon movie?
2: Oh, wow.
0: Hmm.
2: For favorite all-time Matt Damon, there's a lot of really good movies. I really like Rounders. I like Good Will Hunting.
0: It's hard to beat Good Will Hunting, but
2: Good Will Hunting is kind of the top of the food chain. Mm-hmm. Rounders was good because the world was so heavily involved in the Texas Hold'em at that point.
0: It
2: was
0: sure.
2: Got to be massively popular.
0: Mm-hmm. Obviously, you got all of the Bourne.
2: Yeah, movies. The Bourne. Yeah, those were good too.
1: So good. There could be another one on the way.
0: Oh, really?
1: Yeah.
2: Yeah. As far as Odyssey goes, I don't know what anybody wants me to say. I don't want to ruin anything. It's a very long movie. I thought it was good. I didn't think it was great.
1: Okay.
2: But at no point did I feel like I wasted my money. But when I left, first thing I said to Ashley and Reed, her young fellow was with us, I said, felt like they could have got that done in like 2 hours and 15 minutes.
0: Yeah, as opposed to three plus.
2: Yeah. Yeah. So I felt like they could, like there were some things that,
0: mm-hmm.
2: Yeah, but it was good. Like I said, I don't feel like they owe me my money back.
0: Mm.
1: A lot has been made about the cast, maybe stunt casting, for lack of a better term. You have all these stars thrown up there on the screen, everybody vying for their respective amounts of time.
2: Mm-hmm.
1: Almost too much or too many in that regard?
2: Yeah, a little bit. You know who's in that movie? Former NHL hockey player.
1: Was it Sean Avery?
2: Sean Avery.
0: Oh, really?
1: I read that.
2: Sean Avery is one of the guys that's in his like crew, like the boat crew. And all
0: really?
2: That. So he's in all like the war scenes and like the.
0: How'd he do?
2: He did great.
0: Yeah.
2: Yeah. He's good, man. He's been doing it for a while. He's had like small parts in a number of movies.
0: Mm-hmm.
2: And he's had, what he did is, who's the director of that one again?
1: Christopher Nolan. So, he does some interesting stuff in his movies like that.
2: But
1: so
2: Sean
1: for instance,
2: got to know Christopher Nolan.
1: Yeah.
0: Oh, okay.
2: And so Christopher Nolan's put him in a couple of movies just because, and he's been good enough to where he just keeps getting these parts.
0: Sure.
2: It's cool for him, man.
1: He'll make outside of the box choices, Nolan, that is. So Travis Scott is in The Odyssey. Previously, you went with Harry Styles in Dunkirk. He's not afraid to play outside of the regular sandbox.
0: There really hasn't been a movie with Matt Damon in it that I think is bad or terrible.
2: I'm sure there is. Someone will remind us.
0: Sure, but I'm just saying that I've seen.
2: Yeah.
0: You know? Like, if Matt Damon's in it, it's typically pretty good. Like the kids really like the We Bought a Zoo, where he's a widowed...
2: I've never seen that.
1: Early Scarlett Johansson role, too.
0: Yes. Yeah. I guess it's based on a true story where, you know, it's family, and again, he lost his wife to cancer, and him and the kids buy a zoo, and you know, whatever. It's a good family movie. But of course, like Jamie was talking about with Rounders or Goodwill Hunting, Hard to Beat,
2: Departed.
0: The Departed.
1: I did not love
0: any of the Ocean's movies he's in.
1: Did not love The Martian, have to be honest. That one felt like more of a slog to me.
0: Where he's he's on the moon alone.
1: I think Mars.
0: Or Mars.
1: Yeah, futuristic style.
2: That newest one, Hail Mary?
1: Oh, Project Hail Mary with Gosling. Hail Mary?
0: No good?
1: He's the guy. Everybody loves him.
2: Mm. It's again, the ending is...
0: It's fine.
2: It's, you know.
0: Okay.
2: It was okay.
0: Entertained you, but...
2: it was fine.
0: It entertained you, but disappointed you.
2: I'll categorize it like this. It's a movie that... I was okay watching. I won't watch it again.
0: Okay. That's fair.
2: But I don't feel bad for watching it the first time.
0: Yeah. Like you wasted your time.
2: No, exactly. Okay.
0: That's fair. All righty. It's Fastlane on 101 ESPN. More of your Freedom Friday topics next on 101 ESPN.
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0: All right, more Freedom Friday topics from you. 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So you can send in any topics. The show is yours, man. So whatever you want to discuss or want us to discuss, fire away. Bradford, what do you got for us?
1: It would not be a Freedom Friday stalls without hearing from Curb Stomp, our friend weighing in here in the 3 o'clock hour and saying, I've heard a lot of talk, guys, a lot of buzz about Mason Wynn potentially being a trade piece. I thought he was a part of the core.
0: I don't know. I really don't understand why you would trade Mason Wynn.
2: Depends what you get back, dude. Like, you might, who knows? Because Weatherholt could play shortstop.
0: Or you can just say, and I know you're just posing the question, right? You're just saying, hey, you could do that. You already know what you got in Mason Wynn. You already know what you've got
2: up
0: the middle.
2: But you also know what you don't got in the rotation.
0: Very true. But I got
2: what
0: my.
2: What if it's a haul where you get two guys, that one's a difference maker, one's a piece of the rotation?
0: I was thinking, okay, so I was thinking about this driving in today when it comes to Tarik Skubal and whether or not the Tigers should deal him. How many deals do we see where a team sends off their best trade chip, in this case the Tigers with Skubal, and I know his contract's up, so you got to sign him or trade him. But how many times do we see that? It's like four prospects, big haul, right? And the other team gets nothing out of it. They get maybe a starter, one starter, but they give up way too much and don't get enough back, so to speak. The other thing I was thinking about, the Cardinals draft classes over the years have obviously fluctuated. Same thing in Major League Baseball. That's not anything new. So at any given time, a draft class or a prospect class, right, could either be really strong, average, or weak. Who's to say that even though you're getting the four big prospects from a team, that their draft class isn't just, or their, I keep saying draft class, what I mean is the minor league system is weak. It just happens to be a weak crop, but you got four pieces. To me, if you don't think that two of those guys can be studs for you, you might as well sign the guy that you got. If it's an Ohtani situation where you know he's good as gone, you got to trade him.
2: Yeah, the Angels, my gosh.
0: You have no choice. Sell him to the highest bidder, right?
2: Yeah.
0: Same thing with you know, again, if they don't feel as though that they can re-sign Skubal, got to do it. But is he still pre-arb at this point?
1: Yeah.
2: Yeah.
0: No way, man.
2: I'm not suggesting that they do.
0: I'm not even talking to you. I'm talking to, like, the people that feel like you could.
2: Like, what if somebody comes in with, you know, their version of a Paul Skeens and somebody else? Because they've got, like, who knows?
0: If it's...
2: And Skeens is a... I mean, that's...
0: I'm just saying,
2: like...
0: Your version of it.
2: A high-end, young pitcher.
1: So a team
0: you better be damn sure.
1: Hopefully, from your lens, than banking on the offensive production you saw from Mason Wynn as a rookie, because otherwise...
2: I don't know.
1: Unfortunately, I think the Cardinals and a lot of general observers here in St. Louis put a lot more value on and in a Mason Wynn than perhaps other teams would around baseball. Because also, you think about the defense, okay? Clearly, it has been for years on end with Ali Marmol, his coaching staff moving forward. It's predicated on defense, specifically up the middle. So in terms of locking it down, what better way to do that than with Mason Wynn at short and J.J. Weatherholt now at second? I'm not necessarily opposed to the idea down the line of seeing what Weatherholt could do at short, especially since he's been markedly better than any of us thought he would be in year one at second base, right? Statistically, defensively, he's been superior to win this season. However, when you've got somebody who you know day in and day out is elite at the position,
0: yes,
1: I'm not inclined to move him unless I am getting a haul. And unfortunately, the trade-off there is that the bat isn't enough to produce as much.
0: Right. But you still got an elite shortstop.
1: Yeah.
0: And I think that first part of what you said, Bradford, is what I'm hanging on.
1: Yeah.
0: You have an elite shortstop. That doesn't mean, elite doesn't mean he's going to make every play. Because you get somebody that says, you know, I remember the time in Houston where he airmailed the one. Okay. He's an elite shortstop defensively.
2: That was a bad throw.
0: It certainly was.
1: But he can. He's displayed. He can potentially make every play. Yeah.
0: Yes. And you've got an elite player. Or one you think that he's going to be in J.J. Weatherholt. Yeah, the guy, I mean, I know what I have. I know what I have in Mason Wynn. I get the idea. Flip him for four guys. You ain't getting four guys. If you
2: Not
0: look
2: for
0: at
2: Mason Wynn.
0: Well, no, I'm just saying, even if you were to get four prospects in return, that doesn't mean you're getting four for the price of one. Realistically, at best, you're getting two. And that's at best. Like the Nationals, when they traded Soto, they got Abrams and they got the pitcher. Who's the pitcher in Washington?
1: Mackenzie Gore at that time.
0: So that was like best case scenario, right?
1: Well,
0: you got your future shortstop and then Mackenzie Gore, who is now a Texas Ranger. So to me, that's like the best case scenario. I'm like, I know what I got and win. I'm trying to build a team. Yeah, but you don't have pitching. Good, find it. Find it without giving up Mason Wynn in the process. I can't hit. Okay. Find better hitters. Like, I hate to simplify it, but at some point, you can't just keep robbing Peter to pay Paul. So, I'm keeping Wynn. I understand the question. I understand the nature of the question, but I'm keeping Wynn. I'm keeping Weatherholt. Bradford, you said I thought he was part of the core. To me, he is.
2: I feel like that question made you angry.
0: No, passionate.
1: I agree.
2: I don't know.
0: Passionate.
2: He's teetering.
0: Aren't we all?
1: Let's talk passion. Let's talk about possible core pieces for the note from the 314. What are the chances one Mason McTavish can become a consistent 25-goal scorer?
2: I think he absolutely will be. There's no doubt.
1: Right off of the bat.
2: Yeah, I think he'll score 20, 25 right away. Right away. He's going to be on your power play unit. He'll be a net front presence for you. He's got high-end skill. Like, everybody's so, like, drawn to what he did last year. He had a bit of an off year. He didn't see eye-to-eye with the brand-new head coach. Not the first guy. And here's a newsflash. Everybody loves Joel Quenneville, okay? Well, if he couldn't produce under Joel Quenneville, let me tell you about Joel Quenneville. He's not everybody's favorite, and he's certainly not a guy that is easy sometimes to play for, and he has guys who he picks he may not like,
0: yeah,
2: for whatever reason, and doesn't make him a bad coach. He's, you know, he's one of the winningest coaches. He's great. I like Joel Quenneville. This is not like me saying, oh, he's a bad guy. No, but just like any boss in a business, not any, a lot of bosses in businesses and in the world, sometimes they have employees or people that they work with that they don't like particularly, so they make their life just a little bit harder.
0: Yeah.
2: To prove a point. And I think Mason McTavish, one thing Joel Quenneville really doesn't like is cocky young players. I know. I was one. Didn't like me very much to start. I had long hair, tattoos, earrings in. He's like, who the hell are you?
0: Get out of here, hippie. That's what he told you.
2: He called me a lot of things. And I was like, why does it matter? As long as I'm playing hockey the right way.
0: Mm-hmm.
2: But it mattered to him. So I had to get a haircut, all this stuff. Like, it was like, and that was fine. Okay, whatever, cool.
0: Right.
2: Didn't really have an issue with Joel, but Mason McTavish was holding out through training camp last year. Became a big thing. And for Joel Quenneville, he may have viewed that as insulting. And not a team guy. And, you know, I went through a situation where my contract was up, and I was holding out as well. But actually, I guess we'd call it a hold in these days. I still went to training camp. I did the fitness test. I got on the ice, did the practice, did everything like while waiting for a contract because I wanted to show them like I'm not like playing hardball.
0: Mm-hmm.
2: But I could see Joel being a little upset with that, and then therefore not maybe putting McTavish in the most ideal situations at times. He found somebody else he liked better.
0: Yeah.
2: It's fine. But Mason McTavish, let's not lose sight here. He's a third overall draft pick. He will score 20 to 25 goals yearly for your team. He's going to be a really big piece of the puzzle here in St. Louis.
0: There you go. That's Jamie Rivers. I'm Anthony Stalter. Brad for Bruns, still taking your Freedom Friday topics. We'll continue next on 101 ESPN.
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2: Well, I was looking up things today on my Circa Sports app, and I looked at the date. 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
1: 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Tonight at 6.07 p.m., the Cardinals and Blue Jays kick off their three-game set in Canada. Ollie Marmol will start with J.J. Weatherholt at second base. Jordan Walker still in the two-hole, followed by Alec Burleson, the DH Ivan Herrera, Newt Barr, Wynn, Church, Fermin, and Crooks. All batters in support of Kyle Leahy. This evening, he will oppose the righty for Toronto, Dylan Cease, seven-game winner, but the starting pitcher for the American League in the All-Star game. Right now as well, it's 2-0 Yankees over the Cubs in afternoon action on this Friday. 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

0: It's Fast 101 ESPN, Jimmy Rivers, Anthony Stalter, Bradford Bruns continues our Freedom Friday with another topic.
1: A little more hockey. Jamie from the 314. Does the goaltender on a squad, NHL or otherwise, ever get to wear the C?
2: No. Not anymore.
1: Why not?
2: I don't know. They've never really allowed it for whatever reason. Most of the time because I don't know the exact rules, but there are some logistical things. Like if you want to talk to the referee, the goalie going to skate out of his crease and go all the way over to the referee and talk to him about something. That seems kind of weird.
0: I'll get there. Hold on.
2: Yeah. It just has never been the goaltender. Now, Vancouver tried it a number of years ago with Roberto Luongo.
1: Yeah.
2: And they put the C, they couldn't put it on his jersey, so on his goalie mask, at the bottom of his mask, on the chin part, he had a big C for captain. Didn't work out the way they wanted. They gassed that idea and went back to a player the next year. Let's not forget the captain, too, has a lot of media obligations as well. A lot of times a goaltender doesn't really want to talk to media on a game day or, you know, like they're a little bit, they're like pitchers. They're kind of, they're routine, they're a little bit out there sometimes. It just has never been a thing, and following the Roberto Luongo thing, it will never be a thing again.
1: Prior to that, organizationally, could you think of anyone who would have proceeded to kind of fit that bill? To me, somebody, as far as being a spokesperson almost for the company, or, you know, basically being that voice for the organization, I would have thought of somebody like a Martin Brodeur. But beyond that, as far as running hot and cold, you know, I understand from where you're coming there, it's a difficult dynamic to reach, especially with the obligations.
2: There's a lot of goalies that are leaders, though. Like, don't let me mistake that. Mm-hmm. Like, Henrik Lundqvist was a big part of the leadership group with the Rangers. Curtis Joseph was a big part of the leadership group in Toronto when he played there. Ed Belfour as well. Jordan Binnington right now is a very big voice with the leadership group with the St. Louis Blues. So it's not like the goalies aren't recognized as leaders inside the walls of the locker room. They're just not recognized with letters on their jersey out in public.
1: Fair enough. Guys, did you see the really cool video of Drew Brees asking Sean Payton to introduce him at the Hall of Fame ceremony next week? And I want to know from the 636, who would introduce you in a spot like that or anything close to it for a big ceremony, an induction, anything huge?
3: Wow.
2: Probably my brother. And it's not a terribly unique story, but it is unique. Just, you know, where we grew up was a tough area. And so my dad used to be super productive and didn't really want us running around with the neighborhood kids. So he'd not kind of force us, but we would have no choice but to play sports together. Mm-hmm. And so we got to play hockey, football, basketball. And then as we got a little bit older, our ring of friends was allowed to grow a little bit. And so then Sean's school friends and whatnot were older, but I'd already been playing sports. So I learned all the sports from playing with my brother. He made me better at every sport, including hockey. It's his head coach for one of his minor hockey teams. Again, Sean's 4 years older than me, used to let me practice with their team. And not just like, oh, hey, let the little guy practice. Like, they practice for real. And even when, like, hitting started, like, I'd get hit. I'm 4 years younger than these guys. I'm not even playing body checking at that point. But let me tell you, when I got to the level to play body contact, I was murdering kids. Mm-hmm. Well, because I wasn't afraid of anybody, for one thing. And two, I'd already been hitting for, like, 4 years. So just every step of the way, he played junior hockey before I did. He was the captain on my junior hockey team. My first year of junior hockey, played in the NHL before I did. He's kind of paved the way for me the entire path. And so if I got an honor, a high honor bestowed on me like that or anything close, and they had to have somebody present me or talk about me, there's nobody that knows my story better than
3: them. Yeah, yeah, yeah. With all the, I mean, the childhood.
2: Just everything.
3: Taking you under his wing. Yep. Just, yeah, he was, yeah, that's cool.
2: He was a great brother. Like, a lot of brothers are 4 years older, like, get the hell away.
3: Yeah, you know? I got my own friends.
2: He didn't do that. Never did that.
3: Yeah. So, and after meeting Sean, I could see that. Yeah. Just an awesome, awesome human being.
2: Yep.
3: He was so excited that night just to be there at your birthday party and your celebration.
2: Well, it's weird for him because this is a part of life that he doesn't really know about me. And then so for me to be there that night, and it was a lot of people.
3: Yeah.
2: And he was like overwhelmed almost, like, holy crap, like, you have a whole life down here.
3: Yeah. You know? But he, what was cool about Sean that night too, and this is the only time that I've interacted with him outside of maybe your occasional like social media stuff. What was great about Sean that night, though, is he totally leaned into it, too. Like, he was just excited to know more about, like, the radio stuff, or I'm sure your hockey side of things, or your businesses, you know, because you had friends, like you said, from all walks of life at that place.
2: It was a very eclectic room.
3: Yeah, so Sean was just, like, leaning in, having a great time, and really wanting to know more about your life down here. I thought that was cool.
2: Yeah.
3: And of course, like, you know, we asked him questions. Hey, you like, he was training for the Iron Man at the time, so we were asking him questions as well. But he wasn't like, you know, that's cool. What I'm doing is, you know, and that would have been fine. But Sean really wanted to know more about your life down here, so I thought that was awesome. That was great.
2: What about you?
3: I don't know, like, what? How should I answer this? Like, if I got a radio?
2: No, like just whatever. Yeah. So if you got a major radio, let's say you're. I don't know if the radio has a Hall of Fame or something.
3: Yeah, no, I don't think so. But let me...
2: Let's say you got a star on the walk of...
3: St. Louis Radio's Hall of Fame.
2: No, let's say it's in Hollywood. Let's say your career in 5 years from now takes you to, like, to L.A. Something huge happens. You become, like, the next Joe Rogan
3: on something. Sure.
2: And now you get a star on the Hollywood Walk of Fame. Who's presenting it to you?
3: You know... So obviously with Dunk, well, you know, it's funny, Jamie. Okay, so Dunk passed away. Dunk would have been,
2: of course.
3: I don't know if our guy Mike Ryder would be comfortable with something like that.
2: Yeah.
3: I would be honored if Mike Ryder, because Mike Ryder, when I was first hired, I mean, Bradford. So here, this is coming full circle. Bradford was the producer of the Fast Lane. A long time ago, when I first got hired, it was 2012.
1: For a stretch.
3: Bradford, for a stretch, you were going to teach, and he was going into teaching, and you were filling in for the Fast Lane, and I was hired, and Bradford trained me, and Mike Ryder was the board op.
2: Yeah.
3: So the person I would talk to, it's not like it is now where, like, Marsh sits in here. I was always in the producer studio where Mike Ryder is.
2: Go to silence.
3: Yeah, go to silence. Exactly, go to silence.
2: Yeah.
3: I never walked in.
2: I remember, you know? I remember those days.
3: It wasn't like, there wasn't a lot of interaction during the show unless I needed to tell somebody something. And a lot of times I just would say, you know, I push the button down and say, hey, Dunk, you got a live read or whatever. And really, Ryder handled all that stuff. So the person I would talk to was Ryder. So Ryder and I have been together a long time here in radio. I don't know if Ryder would be comfortable with it. If he would, it'd be an honor.
2: Mm-hmm.
3: Tell you what, though. If not, you. For sure. Like, you and I have worked together. Yeah, you were the person. Yeah. You were the person that... That was filling in when Dunk left, unfortunately, for good.
2: Yeah.
3: And that was a really tough time for me. I was kind of like, bitter's not the right word.
2: You were burnt out a little bit.
3: I was burnt out.
2: You're dealing with a lot, and Dunk had to do it from an access unit.
3: Yeah, which I completely understood.
2: Not anything to do. I just... the circumstances. And
3: right.
2: Then when Dunk couldn't do it, you had a revolving door of people who may or may not have been radio people coming through here.
3: Correct.
2: And maybe not even people you knew.
3: Right.
2: So that was difficult, going from your boy Dunk.
3: Yeah.
2: And then a different version of Dunk.
3: Sure.
2: Then to somebody, some stranger, and then the next day somebody new, and then the next day somebody new. And
3: right. And if they, and a lot of times you're right, I didn't know them. Yeah. You know, the program director at the time was trying new things. And well, the trying new things part was, you know, me and Dan Batlock, getting them up to speed, and here, this is what we're going to talk about. Oh, I don't really know that. Okay, so then we chuck that out. And why? Jamie, for those who don't know, Jamie was the first one. You came in here, and we had a prior relationship. Just, you were our hockey guy. You were Duncan I's hockey guy.
2: A number of times I had been on the turn.
3: I mean, a lot.
2: Yeah.
3: But that was over phone. I didn't know you. And I was kind of like, you're right, I was burned out. I'm like, man, like, let me just do the show.
2: You're probably like, what, well, freaking hockey guy?
3: Yeah. Yeah, great. I got hockey guy coming in. Rotating guests, like, this is, I'm just, and at the time I'm like, just let me do the show, and if Dunk can't come back, like, we have to figure this out. We got to figure out the long-term plan here. You know, first segment was something baseball related. I tossed something at Jamie thinking he was going to give me some stock answer, and him and I went at it.
1: What a beauty.
3: Shocker. Him and I went at it. Like, Jamie just, who I know Jamie now, like, you pulled something up, and like, we We went at first segment, something Cardinal related. And went to break, and we both looked at each other, and I'm like, that was awesome. And we had fun.
2: No, I'll never forget what you said to me. You go, what was that?
3: Yeah.
2: I go, what? What you just did? I'm like, I don't know. He goes, well, you go, just keep doing it.
3: Just do it. You.
2: Yeah.
3: James, right?
2: And then at the end of that show, you said, well, when are you coming back?
3: Yeah.
2: I said, I don't know. Yeah. And then you just looked me straight in the eye. He said, Come back tomorrow. And just keep coming back until they tell you not to come anymore.
3: Yes. That's a true story.
2: True story. I'm and like, then the Blues went on their run. Yeah. And then we ended up developing a little bit of a side show, Road to the Cup, that year with other people that were here. And then after that, that fall, we were offered a chance to come back and do a show.
3: Yeah. Yeah. So, you know, you laugh, but like, Jamie, you know a lot about, you know, you always were very respectful of the dunk situation, which was I, you know, you weren't somebody that's like, oh, you know, hey, listen, we got to move on. Like, you were always very respectful of that situation. And then we had an opportunity to build our own thing, and like, now we're together on the fast lane. So, man, you laugh, but like, if our guy Ryder, or you, some combination of you and Ryder, yeah, done. Because Ryder had the first part of my radio career here, and obviously you're having the second part.
2: Yeah.
3: Am I in the second half? Let's hope not, right? I'm not in the second half of my radio career.
2: How old are you now?
3: 44.
2: I think you're in the second half.
3: Son of a... When did
2: I
3: that
2: think
3: happen?
2: So.
3: When did that happen?
2: You're closer to... Never mind.
1: It's Ryder, not the back nine, though. It's not the back nine.
3: Ryder just texted, I would be honored. So, Jamie, you're on pause.
2: That's fine.
3: Just be ready.
2: I'll stay warm in the bullpen.
3: Yeah. No. You guys... And all, seriously, you know, the combination of the two. Because, yeah. And Ryder was there, too, with all the stuff with Donk and everything. Yeah. So, Jamie, I'd be honored if you talked about my radio journey. Same thing with Ryder. Well, so
2: when you get that moment, I'll be there.
3: Sounds good.
2: Yep.
3: I don't know if you have to worry about that, but you know.
2: Just don't know, Anthony. You just don't know.
3: Maybe I'll make one up.
2: Just put it right here on Olive Boulevard. Just one star on the sidewalk right there.
1: Like your version of the Dundee.
2: Yes. We have like four people for the ceremony out there.
3: I'll have my daughter Madeline like just draw out the star. She's really creative with that stuff.
2: It would be amazing if we had one really put in. Really, like in the middle of the night.
3: The city of Creve Coeur's like, what the hell is this?
2: Who's Anthony Stalter? Yeah. That would be incredible.
3: We're 100 yards away.
2: So we look at it every day. We'd put it right across there.
3: Yeah.
2: A bunch of people walk by and be like, huh?
3: What is this? I miss this ceremony.
2: Now I kind of want to do it.
3: Yeah, it'd be funny. You know what? Riz would do it, so let's do it.
2: Yeah. Yeah, but he'd be allowed to do it.
3: Yeah, very true. Yeah, they wouldn't say anything.
2: They wouldn't say anything.
3: Yeah. All right, more Freedom Friday topics next on 101 ESPN.
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0: on. Jamie Rivers is doing a little shoulder shimmy to this new music here.
1: Feels like a little bit of a, like an X-Files like remix, you know?
0: Yeah, like we're about to roll up to a house or something like that and, you know, knock on some doors and figure out what's going on here. We're detectives.
1: Imagine if we were detectives.
0: I think we'd be good.
1: Oh, I think we'd be fine, yeah.
0: Yeah.
2: Fastlane fine or?
0: Yeah, probably Fastlane fine.
2: Elevated.
1: No, I think we'd be really good.
0: You know what I'd be afraid
1: especially of? Especially if we had Carrie, too, because then we got a black guy.
0: That'd be huge. Yeah. Yeah, absolutely.
1: Well, it works better for undercover sometimes.
0: Sometimes.
1: It depends where you're at.
0: Right. The only concern I'd have with this detective trio here.
1: Yeah.
0: I feel like we'd be blaming people, like making assumptions too quickly. You know? Like, oh, yeah, you did it. We know you did it.
1: Got a gut feeling.
0: Yeah.
1: Yeah. We would probably be right. However, the letter of the law says you have to have, like, real evidence.
0: Right.
1: So that's when we just beat the crap out of them until they admit it? Is that how it works?
0: No, Jamie. It's frowned upon.
1: Really?
0: Yeah. Yeah.
1: Why? I feel like you get the truth out of people when they feel fear.
0: Well, not always.
1: No?
0: Mm-mm.
1: So bad take.
0: Bad take on that. Yeah.
1: My bad.
0: Maybe we should just keep doing what we're doing.
2: I don't know. Honestly, guys, I think I could provide a decent amount of balance. I did at one point study investigative journalism, hardcore journalism.
0: Oh, okay.
2: Clearly, that worked out very well for me.
0: There you go.
2: Yes.
1: So then do you think we should beat the crap out of them?
2: No.
1: Okay. I didn't know. I thought maybe he's...
2: Tread lightly.
0: Again, pretty frowned upon.
2: Yeah.
0: Yeah.
2: Generally speaking.
0: More Freedom Friday
1: they
0: topics.
1: Probably did it, though.
0: Here on 101 ESPN. Go ahead, Bradford.
2: Let's do it. Let's head to the Snake Pit. We're overdue to give a little bit of love to the crowd in the Snake Pit today. And this one comes from Ellipsis 150. There are rumblings, gentlemen, of the Orioles maybe shaking up their core, potentially moving a Jackson Holliday. Do you think the Cards could acquire the former number one overall pick not too long ago?
1: Drafted as a shortstop, right?
2: Yeah.
1: Yep. See you later, Mason Wynn. There you go.
2: Maybe this would be a transition to third.
0: Third base.
1: That'd be great.
0: Yeah. That'd be nice.
1: I think there's a lot of upside still to Jackson Holliday, and I don't know why the Orioles would move on from that. However, if they are contemplating it, I think the Cardinals would be foolish not to at least pick up the phone and see what the cost would be, because even if you gave up some really good young prospects, you're getting one.
0: Yeah.
1: Like, it's not the same language. It's not the same as picking up a 30-year-old third baseman or a 27-year-old. Mm-hmm. You're picking up a child who fits right in your window.
0: Right.
1: You know, like...
0: Yeah.
1: I would part with something pretty substantial to get him.
0: I mean, to get a Holiday in here, absolutely. Or back in here, certainly. You know the family, you know the bloodlines, you know how hard of a worker.
1: I don't think he's having a terrible year either.
2: He's actually been tearing it up this month. Again, delayed start to the season. You understand the struggles there, but

0: aging.
1: So he's only 22 years old.
2: Jackson? Yeah. Oh, he's a baby in baseball.
1: So
2: in the baseball world.
1: I think I'm correct in saying that if you're the Cardinals, if you have high-end prospects, it would be worth making that deal.
2: I agree. Going back to the Orioles here for a second. What?
1: You don't sound like it.
2: No, I'm with you. Going back to the Orioles for a second, when Brad Verbrugge, like, it's weird the way things have kind of transpired in Baltimore. That's a perfect example of when you think, like, I have enough. We have enough. We're good. Our plan has come to fruition when you haven't won a damn thing. Mm-hmm. This is it. We're good. Got all these young guys. They're maturing. All the same. We're good.
0: And the AL East, too. We're right. Good.
2: On the surface, yeah, you know, you had a good team.
1: Yeah. Pitching was...
2: But that's the exact time, and I hope the Cardinals get there at some point soon. But that's the exact time to say, all right, where's my sledgehammer? Where's my sledgehammer? Let's take the sledgehammer to the fly. Let's go over the top. Let's get dudes in here pitching-wise. Like, what's our weakness? That's the time, in my opinion, to overspend in free agency. Because really, all free agents, you're gonna overspend. So you might as well go out, get a dude, or make one of those bold trades. Take from the farm system that is everybody's looking at because of all the young talent you have, and Adley Rutschman, and you know, Jackson Holliday, and Gunnar Henderson, and these guys, and say, all right, now we want real pitching. But they did not. And maybe now some of these guys are going to be available. I don't know. Be fun to see.
0: Lots of good, timely cinema talk today, guys, already through about 2 hours. From the 636, who is your favorite Spider-Man actor through the years?
1: Oh, man.
2: That's a tough one. I always felt like Tobey Maguire kind of nailed it.
0: The original.
2: Yeah.
1: No, I never felt like he was like... Ugh.
2: So who's the latest guy?
0: So Tom Holland has a franchise high, if you will, 4 films, solo films, including the new one. Just a bit of a Marvel guy over here, clearly.
2: Nice.
0: Andrew Garfield, you basically forgot about those two. He was in the middle.
2: Yeah.
0: I didn't mind him.
2: No, thanks.
0: Kind of like skater style. I don't know. The boyishness, Holland captures that, but isn't that really the primary appeal of the character? He's actually, a lot of people don't know this, he's older than 30 now. So are you going to adjust the storylines? Is it, okay, moving into young adulthood? I don't know. It's worked so far.
2: Is Spider-Man, was he always a teenager, right?
0: High school. Early college, that was the appeal of the character.
2: So in that regard, I think Holland's done a really good job. I watched all of the Marvel movies not as they came out, but as they're supposed to go in the timeline. Nice. So like Disney Plus, which we have, they've got them all listed for you. So you start with Captain America, the first one, and then go to, I think it's like Captain Marvel. So in the sequence of like when things are happening, they lay it all out. So I'm like, all right, cool. We got done with that one. By the time I was introduced to Spider-Man, I was annoyed. I was annoyed with him. It's not fair, but like you're introduced to Iron Man and Thor and Captain America and all these guys, and then you got like this kid. So now I'm going from Iron Man building everything in a cave and Captain America doing it to a high schooler, and I just found him kind of annoying because he was a kid, but he's supposed to be a kid. So I don't know.
1: So which one do you like best?
2: Tobey Maguire.
1: Yeah, I think so too. Looking at the cat, the choices, probably, yeah. Andrew Garfield's not bad, but Tobey Maguire.
2: Yeah. All right, what says you there, Bradford?
0: There's still a pretty long leash, I think, for Tom Holland, because when you're talking about the pending conclusion of the multiverse, right, and the leash there, I'd have to say as far as authenticity to the comics, it would appear as if Tom Holland is that guy. I don't mind Tobey Maguire. He just never struck me as, oh, hey, precocious Peter Parker. Tom Holland fits the bill for me.
2: I gotcha. No, that's fair. He's probably represents more of the comic book version of... Yeah,
1: what doesn't make sense, though, a little bit...
2: Peter?
1: ...is the Spider-Man, Spider-Man cartoon when I was growing up. Peter Parker was an adult working at the Daily Bugle.
0: Like Clark Kent, huh? Sort of.
1: Kind of.
0: Yeah.
1: No, was it? Yeah. Because J. Jonah Jameson was his boss.
2: By the way, is there

0: Is there any better character than what's his name? What's the actor's name?
1: I don't know, but
2: J.K. Yes. Simmons.
0: Thank
2: is
0: you,
2: awesome.
0: J.K. Simmons.
2: He's awesome.
0: He's great.
1: He's great
2: in everything.
0: Yes.
1: But so that didn't make sense to me then. Then when you come up with this, and then you get like a kid, mm-hmm. and I'm like, by the way, he writes for the newspaper,
0: right?
1: And he gets yelled at all the time by his boss,
0: right? What are we doing here?
1: I don't know what we're doing. Yeah.
0: a lot of newsmakers, right? Like Clark Kent was in the news.
1: Yeah.
0: Same thing with Peter Parker.
1: Peter Parker.
0: Mm-hmm. Did you guys ever see speaking of J.K. Simmons? Did you ever see Whiplash?
2: Oh yeah, with Miles Teller,
0: the drummer. He was that dude was incredible in that.
1: How much did you hate him?
0: I hated him, but also loved everything he was saying.
1: I did until it really was him.
0: Yeah,
1: I thought like we're giving away the movie now. No, but you'll have to watch it.
0: It's been a while.
1: Yeah, but still.
0: Yeah.
1: His character. I thought he was playing a character.
0: Right.
1: And then I thought, oh man, it's not really who he was.
0: But right. And he's like, nah, you are.
1: Yeah.
0: But he got what he wanted in the end.
1: He did.
0: He was pushing and pushing and pushing.
1: It was an intense movie.
0: It was. For a movie about drumming.
1: I didn't even know what it was. And right. We put it on the living room. And I'm like, well, what is this crap?
0: Right.
1: Freaking band camp here. Like, what are we doing? And then this guy walks in. I was like, okay.
0: All right. I can hang with this. Mm-hmm. All right. We've got round three. We got round three now with our guy Sam in the gauntlet here on 101 ESPN.
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0: 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What's up, Sam?
12: How you doing, Anthony?
0: Doing all right, although you're making me nervous.
12: Good.
1: Oh, evil laugh there. Wow.
0: So you knocked off CD. You knocked off CD 2 days ago. You beat Jamie yesterday. With Bradford Bruns having to participate in writing the questions, I'm assuming you don't want to take on Bradford today.
12: Well, I want to keep it like traditional, so I wanted to take on the four main guys. No offense, Bradford, you do a great job.
2: Appreciate it.
12: But I was always going to try to do all four, assuming I made it this far. So,
0: well, you have.
12: One question real quick, Anthony. Yes, what category don't you want today?
1: No, well, don't answer. The wheel hears everything.
0: Yeah, you know I can't do it. I'm not gonna.
12: I know.
0: I don't want
12: to beat you to the punch.
0: I don't know what kind of mood the wheel's in today. Sometimes the wheel is very favorable. You tell it to what it wants, and the wheel delivers. Most times,
12: I've been
0: sticks
12: good
0: it to you.
12: Vibes into it all day. So
0: fair enough. All right. Good luck to you, Sam.
12: You as well, Anthony.
0: Thank you.
1: All right, Anthony, get the hell out of here. Sam, tell my guy Bradford to spin the wheel, please.
12: Bradford, please spin that wheel.
1: I'm not going to ask you what you're hoping for, because you know how this works.
12: I do, yeah. I do.
1: So we'll see how it works here as the wheel is spinning round and round and round and round. And, oh, boy.
2: Ooh, that was tight.
1: That was close. You almost had hockey.
12: Okay.
1: But you got random.
12: Yes. Yep. I sent a text to the 830 Recreator earlier saying that I was hoping for random, because it really anything but football with Anthony. At least I got a chance.
1: Yeah, you're not wrong. Now, random, as we know, could be in the wheelhouse or completely out of the wheelhouse for both of you.
12: No giraffes.
1: Yeah, exactly. As you know, Sam, four questions, each of them worth 2 points. If you use the options, only worth 1 point. If we're tied, just like yesterday, we'll go to a tiebreaker and we will get a winner. Are you ready?
12: Oh, I am, sir. Thank you.
1: All right, question one. Christopher Nolan's 2026 blockbuster, The Odyssey, has been released in theaters and made $264.1 million worldwide in its opening weekend. In mythology, Odysseus was the king of what island in the Mediterranean Sea?
12: Oh, man. Oh, God. In the Mediterranean Sea. I'm going to go with, I hope this is right, Ithaca, final answer. Tell me that's in the Meridian, that's D, I can't even say the word.
2: We got you covered. All right, question number two, Sam. The Eiffel Tower, it stands 1,083 feet tall and holds the record for world's tallest man-made structure. That was the case until 1930. How many elevators are in the Eiffel Tower?
12: I'm going to have to go with the options on this one.
2: Shocking. They are as follows. 5, 8, or 10?
12: 5, 8, or 10. Oh, man. 5, 8, or 10. I am named after my dad, so I'm the second. I'm going to go with number 2, 8. Final answer.
2: Okay.
1: All right. Question 3. 1969 marked the year that the famous vertical NBA badge was introduced. Which player is the NBA logo modeled after?
12: That would be Jerry West. Final answer.
2: And finally, Sam, producing over 6.6 billion pounds of coffee, this country produces the most coffee in the world, generating roughly one-third of the entire global supply. Name this country.
12: Oh, man. I know what two that come to mind right away, and I know they're both going to be in the options. Instinct tells me Colombia because Juan Valdez and his donkey, but I'm pretty sure it's Brazil. Oh, God, do I do the options? Shoot or shoot, Brazil, final answer.
1: All right. Let's get our guy Anthony back in here. Sam, how you feeling, bud?
12: The last one made me a little nervous.
1: All right. Well, we'll see what our guy Anthony is able to do here. Anthony, how was it? Pretty quiet on Fridays, isn't it?
0: It was. I'll tell you what, though. That door closed.
1: Yeah.
0: It's warm.
1: It's warm. It's freezing,
0: freezing in here.
1: Yeah. It's cold even by my standards.
0: Yeah. Well, yeah. So you know it's bad.
2: What's
0: yeah.
2: like that? Yeah. Warmth? What is that like?
0: Right? Although, Bradford, I don't know, like my blood was starting to get used to it in here. Now they went in there, warmed up a little bit. Now I'm back in here.
1: Yeah.
0: Should have just...
1: You're doing the
0: stuck with the cold.
1: Hot cold therapy.
0: Yeah, the old hot cold therapy. That's yeah. right. How'd Sam do? How many points did he get?
2: Well, you know what you have to do. You've got to pack that lunch okay. no matter what.
1: Category's random.
0: Oh, sweet mother.
1: Yep.
0: Well, that's holy. Okay.
1: Okay, here we go. Christopher Nolan's 2026 blockbuster, The Odyssey.
0: Mm.
1: Has been released in theaters and made $264.1 million worldwide in its opening weekend. In mythology, Odysseus was the king of what island in the Mediterranean Sea?
0: I did not see this movie.
1: But it's in the books, too.
0: Of course, yeah. No, naturally, I read them all.
2: Big Homer fan.
0: Yes, yes. The Iliad. I will take the options on this one. Jamie.
1: Is it Ithaca, Crete, or Delos?
0: Ithaca what?
1: Crete. Not Creed. Crete or Delos.
2: Like that movie.
1: Yeah.
0: I'll go Ithaca. Final answer.
2: All right, buddy. Question number two. The Eiffel Tower stands 1,083 feet tall and held the record for world's tallest man-made structure until 1930. How many elevators are in the Eiffel Tower?
0: Options.
2: 5, 8, 10.
0: 5, 8, or 10. For some reason, I'm not a big fan of the number 5 outside of Albert. 10 seems too, like, I don't know, too obvious. I'll go 8. Final answer. I'll go the snowman route.
1: Question 3. 1969 marked the year that the famous vertical NBA badge was introduced. Which player is the NBA logo modeled after?
0: Jerry West. Final answer.
2: And Stoltz, question number 4. Producing over 6.6 billion pounds of coffee, this country produces the most coffee in the world, generating about one-third of the entire global supply. Name this country.
0: Okay. I'm not going to ask you the options here because you're going to give me the Dominican Republic. You're going to give me Colombia. And then you're going to give me something else. I think it's either the DR or Colombia. And the DR popped in my head first. So I'm going to go with the Dominican Republic. Final answer.
1: Wow. Okay. Let's start with question 2. The Eiffel Tower stands 1,083 feet tall and held the record for the world's tallest man-made structure until 1930. How many elevators are in the Eiffel Tower? Sam said 8.
0: Yeah.
1: Anthony with the options said 8.
0: Oh.
1: Answer is?
2: Eight is enough when it comes to elevators in the tower. Eight.
1: Sam also used the options.
0: Oh, boy. Okay. The way you phrased that, Jamie.
1: I know.
0: Nice job, Sam.
1: I tried to do that.
12: You as well.
1: Question three. 1969 marked the year that the famous vertical NBA badge was introduced. Which player is the NBA logo modeled after? Sam said Jerry West. Anthony said Jerry West. Answer is...
2: the great Jerry West.
1: It is. We are 3-3.
0: Okay.
1: After two questions, let's go to question one. Christopher Nolan's 2026 blockbuster, The Odyssey, has been released in theaters and made $264.1 million worldwide in its opening weekend. In mythology, Odysseus was the king of what island in the Mediterranean Sea? Anthony said Ithaca. Sam said Ithaca. Answer is...
2: you know it's Ithaca.
1: Ithaca. Sam did not need the options.
0: Oh, really?
1: Correct.
0: Nice work,
12: Thank
0: Sam.
12: Thank you, old brother. Where art thou?
0: Nice, Sam. Good job, man.
1: Here's where we're at.
0: Wow.
1: 5-4. One question left.
0: It's a
1: Neither
0: coffee
1: one. Of you used the options, and you both have different answers.
0: Oh, man.
1: Producing over 6.6 billion pounds of coffee, this country produces the most coffee in the world, generating roughly one-third of the entire global supply. Name this country. Sam said Brazil.
0: Okay.
1: Anthony said the Dominican Republic. Again, neither of them using the options. Whoever's right will win, or if it's a different answer, Sam still wins.
0: Mm-hmm. It's not the Dominican Republic. I lose.
1: Correct.
0: Okay.
1: Answer is...
2: it's Brazil.
1: Sam.
0: Oh, wow.
13: You have chosen good wisely.
0: Job. Really good job, Sam. Nice job. I didn't even think of Brazil, honestly. Fair. Well
12: I
0: done, man.
12: I that in Colombia, but Brazil has the population and size, so I don't know.
0: No, well done. Can I ask you what the options were?
1: They were...
12: I did. Yes, please.
1: Vietnam...
0: oh, so not, the DR wasn't even on there.
1: Brazil, Colombia.
0: Wow.
12: So who's two? Is Colombia two?
1: I don't know. We don't. You're asking too much of me, Sam.
2: We'll look into it,
12: Come
2: Sam.
12: On, man.
1: What the hell? You got Google at home. Check it out.
12: I'm going to have to Google that one.
1: Yeah.
0: Well done, Sam.
12: I would never guess Vietnam.
0: No. Yeah, I
1: Vietnam does produce a lot of coffee.
0: Wow.
1: It's the underdog.
12: Okay.
0: Sam, well done. Congratulations. And you're going to be back on Monday for an opportunity to play Marshy and win a Gauntlet trophy, man.
1: Yeah.
0: Nice job.
12: Sam, I'm not a good guy on Monday. I really hope I'm not a good guy.
1: Well, if I was going to give you some a recommendation is go out this weekend and be a real scumbag, okay?
12: Yeah,
1: give me a chance on Monday.
12: Something, yeah.
0: Well done. Yeah, it's not a bad idea. Sam, congrats. Oh, you'll be back here on Monday, and I am heading to the penalty box.
1: Oh, boy.
0: Nice work.
12: Thank you guys so much. Seriously, sorry again, and can't wait.
0: No need to apologize, man. You're rolling right now. Nice work.
12: Yes. All right. You.
0: Take care. Have a good weekend.
12: You also. You All guys right. also. Thank you again.
0: Thank you. So the reason why I went with the Dominican Republic is my father would go back and forth. He had projects there, and he'd always kind of bring back some coffee. And like my mother talked about the unbelievable coffee from the DR.
2: Okay.
1: Was he allowed to bring coffee back?
2: He did.
0: No receipts now on that, you know?
1: That's what I'm asking. Yeah, statute of limitations. We're fine.
0: I guess so.
1: I don't know. I didn't know your dad was a gangster like that.
0: He could be.
1: Rolling with
0: he could be. Yeah.
1: Coffee.
0: So I had in my mind, I'm like, that's it's a country that produces some good coffee.
1: I'm sure it does. It's just
0: not the number one.
1: Not the number one.
2: Jamie, if I may, since it's an Odyssey Friday here on the Fastlane, apparently, relatively lukewarm reception to the movie. Kind of good, not great. That's the vibe I received, right?
1: Yeah, it's good.
2: Due to the fact that were you a little frightened by the one-eyed monster?
1: That was an interesting part.
2: Right?
1: It felt a little out of place.
2: It did. It was gigantic.
1: Yeah.
2: I mean.
1: Yeah.
2: Epic.
1: It was. It was again, it was an intense part of the movie. It was
2: literally
1: cool.
2: From the epic.
1: But again, oddly placed. But it worked.
2: You had to stare him straight in the eye. Matt Damon can.
1: This is true. He said, I'm keeping an eye on you.
2: Come on, you're the big Homer fan over there. You know this.
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0: It's a Fast Lane on 101 at ESPN, live from the penalty box. I'm Anthony Stalter. Jamie Rivers, Bradford Bruns. Kerry Davis has been suspended for his attitude today and all next week. And Andrew Marsh also still serving a suspension as well for his attitude.
1: Hey, I hope Marshy finds peace.
0: Me too.
1: Before Monday.
0: Yeah.
1: You know?
0: Mm-hmm. A piece of cake or like a piece of...
1: Piece of good mood.
0: Okay. All right, good. Piece of good mood.
2: Use your imagination.
0: Yeah.
2: Mm-hmm.
0: Rams wanted a player. Pisa. You remember Bradford.
2: Yes, linebacker. I do. Oh, yeah, Tino Uisamoa.
1: Leaning there you Tower go. Of Pisa.
0: Too. That's absolutely. Bradford, what do you got next for us for the Freedom Friday?
2: Fortunately, gentlemen, the 49ers no longer have to imagine who's going to be taking the opposite side of the field to one Mike Evans, because yesterday a reunion was staged with old friend Deebo Samuel. So Chris Olave inking the extension with the New Orleans Saints and Deebo back in San Francisco. But the question from the 636, how much juice is left in the tank? How healthy will he be to help this team?
0: That I don't know. But I will tell you this, and Jamie, I don't know if you remember this or not, but when Deebo Samuel was wanting a new contract and he had demanded a trade from the 49ers, and he might have been like one of those hold in guys, not pulled out, but when he either wanted a new deal or wanted to be traded, I said, look, I get it. He's a very productive player, but he fits so well in Kyle Shanahan's offense that if it were me, and who am I to tell Deebo Samuel what to do? But if it were me, I would take a fair deal while also staying in Kyle Shanahan's offense. He was there one more year and then was dealt to Washington, and he just wasn't the same player.
1: No.
0: And I don't think it was all because of injuries. He was good, but he is somebody that thrives from being right around the line of scrimmage. How they utilize it, running back,
1: they use
0: slot,
1: him in so many different ways.
0: In motion. He's not your typical lineup, out wide, beat cornerbacks and coverages that way. He's just not. And there's no shame in it. I loved watching Deebo Samuel at South Carolina. Same way. Line him up around the right line of scrimmage, get him the ball, get him a space, and let him go. He's such a versatile player in that regard that if you're not in an offense that is going to suit you, things like what we saw in Washington were just he didn't live up to the expectations. That's what happened. So I don't know if he's got enough left in the tank and all that, but I do know he's back in a better situation.
1: I think he'll be good. I think Kyle Shanahan will see how much he has in the tank, and then he will design certain plays that are set for what he is now.
0: Yes, I agree.
1: And see if he can't, you know, recapture some of the magic with just keeping it simple for him.
0: Absolutely.
2: Yeah, he once pioneered the position of wide back, but last year, even though he equaled Stoltz, and this was surprising to me, all things considered, in Washington, he equaled a career high for games played with 16, believe it or not. But the key difference there, and yeah, you had to carry the freight a bit more in the early part of the season as McLaurin was still being brought along, ineffective, inconsistent quarterback play. Three fewer yards per catch. That's a huge dip. And so you do wonder, it stands to reason, as far as being a complimentary piece. I'm not saying he can't be an effective weapon for this team. You don't know about the extent, really, of Pearsall's injury. You have Mike Evans as the alpha there. If he's a complimentary piece and doesn't have to do too much, I'm intrigued, especially at that number of about $7
0: million. Yeah, I agree.
2: So,
0: You got one more for us, Bradford?
2: Yes, indeed. Let's go back to baseball, guys. If Shohei from the 636 can't pitch for the rest of the season, is this the year when somebody actually catches him for NL MVP, i.e. PCA, I guess?
0: Oh, boy.
1: Well, didn't he win it last year?
2: Mm-hmm. Yes, he did.
1: He didn't pitch hardly at all.
2: Correct. Yeah. But those offensive numbers aren't quite in the rarefied air that they were a year ago. Not quite.
0: So who would be our contenders this year? Let's think about this. So it's Shohei, it's PCA, and
2: it
0: is. Who? Is that it? Just two-man race?
2: They are the two front runners, in my opinion. And when you actually look right now, Kerry's not here, so we can talk about WAR just a little, right?
0: Right.
2: Just
0: right.
2: A little.
0: Yeah.
2: Technically, this is pretty amazing, and I'm not the biggest supporter of one Pete Crow Armstrong. But if you're telling me, despite or making light of what Shohei Ohtani has done so far first half of the season on the mound, PCA's WAR is slightly better right now, 6.1 to 6.0 for Ohtani. You know what you're getting in center field each and every night. And all of that, the surge, it coincides directly with the rise of the Cubs. I'm saying right now, in spite of the Dodgers' record, I think it's more of a dead heat or close to it than a lot of people want to acknowledge.
0: Yeah, I don't think really you're wrong. I don't think you're wrong, Bradford, but I don't like PCA or the Cubs. So
1: PCA, the old POS, huh?
0: Yeah. Whoa, whoa, whoa. Well, maybe to some.
1: Mm-hmm. No, POS system.
0: Oh, POS system. Yeah. So he's kind of like a computer in that regard, where he just churns out production. Thinking? I was thinking of a different thing.
1: What were you thinking of?
0: Piece of, and then.
1: Sugar?
0: Yes.
1: Huh. Yeah. I've never heard that.
0: Exactly what I was thinking. Uh huh.
1: Why? Because he's so sweet?
0: Yep.
1: At baseball?
0: Yep. Why do you do this?
1: I don't know.
0: What? I mean, why? Why do you do this? Why are you the way you are?
1: Remember my brother, huh?
0: It's all Sean's fault.
2: That winner's coming from the Central or the West, though, because despite the top two teams in the East, you obviously had Atlanta get off to the blazing start. Matt Olson basically leading the way in the stead of Ronald Acuna, who is now back. But the numbers have dipped somewhat. Kyle Schwarber, frankly, the numbers, power notwithstanding, have dipped somewhat. I don't see either of those guys challenging the main two. I just don't.
0: No, I'm with you on that. And I don't necessarily think he's got a pitch in order to still win the MVP. But I do think you bring up a good point in that his offensive production was way, he being Shohei, was way more a year ago. All right, we'll continue our Freedom Friday. Do you want to knock out the Sports Six Pack, Bradford?
2: Why not?
0: All right, Sports Six Pack, Freedom Friday edition next on 101 ESPN.
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2: 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First pitch set for 6:07 p.m. Tomorrow, Quinn Matthews makes his MLB debut. College pigskin Mizzou begins fall camp August 3rd. 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
0: All right, time for question one of our Sports Six Pack. The Air Comfort Service text line is 314-399-9646. Bradford, fire away.
3: Question number one.
2: All right, guys. Jamie, specifically from the 314, what are the chances that down the line, Justin Carboneau could develop into a Jimmy Snuggerud-like scorer?
1: Well, I think that's the expectations, right? Carboneau's a slightly different style of player. He profiles more as a power forward type. Now, not like a gritty guy. He's just his bigger frame than Jimmy Snuggerud at this moment. They play the game differently, but both have excellent shooting ability. And Carboneau scored a bunch of goals playing junior hockey. And it's not the NHL, I understand that, but you still have to score.
0: Mm-hmm.
1: And he profiles to be a 20 to 30 goal scorer. So, yeah, I think that if things go the way the Blues expect them to go, him and Jimmy Snuggerud, along with other players on this team, Dylan Holloway, Robert Thomas, they're going to have a lot of guys that are 25 to 30 goal scorers.
2: You add a lot of depth, obviously, so far in the offseason. Whether the roster is completely set, I guess that remains open to debate. A lot of forwards, so what would you project to be the current ETA for a Carboneau at the NHL level?
1: Tough to say. To me, he's got to be a top six forward
2: sure.
1: to get the ice time that he should be getting. Now, it wouldn't be bad to introduce him to the lineup as a third-line right winger. That's what Robert Thomas did when he came in at 19, albeit not the same age, a little bit younger than Carboneau is right now. But yeah, if he scores a bunch of goals, and he does kind of what I said yesterday, if he's so good that the AHL can barely contain him, then it's time to bring him up and give him a look. And if he's an absolute monster on the power play down in the American Hockey League, and your power play for some reason is suffering up here like it has the last couple of years, maybe you experiment. You bring him up, give him a little bit of a unique job on the power play, and then play him on the third line, get him some reps. I wouldn't expect a call up from him in the first half of the season. I think he's got to learn the pro game. And Steve Ott's going to do a great job with him there. I can tell you that right now. That kid's going to get, we'll call it pro hockey boot camp, playing under Otter. He will learn to play the right way, but Otter's going to he'll take the handcuffs off him and let him go offensively. It's like Ken Hitchcock said, you can play any way you want when you have the puck, but you're going to play the way I want when you don't have the puck. It's bottom line.
0: Wow. I like that.
1: Do whatever you want. Be creative. Score goals. Whatever.
0: Mm-hmm.
1: But when you lose the puck or don't have it, you better play well defensively.
0: I like that.
1: And so Steve Ott was cut from that cloth in Dallas. And he knows Hitch very well. I had him here as well. So I think you'll see a lot of that.
3: Question number two.
2: Guys, we touched upon this in a roundabout way yesterday from the 314. How much more money next season has Andre Pallante made for himself? And is this the version we should expect for the rest of the season?
1: I think we can expect this the rest of the way. I would hope. How much more money? I don't know.
2: $4 million this season, ARB.
1: Yeah, what does his ARB number say?
2: Set for, boy, you know it's going to be a pretty significant raise.
1: Yeah. Like double, you think, what he's making now?
2: Between 6 and 8. Let's go between 6 and 8, yeah.
1: I think whatever he gets, he deserves.
0: Yeah, I was thinking no more than 8. I think no more than 6. I think Bradford nailed it. Yeah, so.
2: That's not unfair, yeah.
0: Let's say 7.
1: Say 7, and that's a great deal, I think, for the team and the player.
0: Mm-hmm. Yeah, he certainly earned a bump. Mm-hmm. He'll probably ask for 8. They'll settle. They'll have him at 5 or 6, 5.5, something like that. He'll ask for 8. They'll settle at 7.
1: I wonder if he'll even go to ARB. Like truly.
0: Yeah.
1: What's the point if you both know kind of where you're going to be? Mm-hmm. Why go to the bargaining table and just carving each other up?
0: Right.
1: Like, why would you do that?
0: Yeah. Over $1 million.
2: Really, the defining characteristic or the primary difference this year for an Andre Pallante, yeah, on occasion does he still walk guys, absolutely. Yeah, on occasion does he still get knocked around with respect to overall hits. But being able to avoid the ballooning effect, right? The big inning.
0: The Libertor, we call it around here.
2: Such a mindset difference, it would seem. And Ollie Marmol, talked about that earlier in the season.
0: Yeah.
2: That's been the most fascinating thing to watch.
0: Mm-hmm. Mm. Yeah, if you look at his numbers, strikeout rate up just a little bit from last season. Walk rate is down. He's not walking guys as much as he has been in the past.
2: And not in bunches.
0: His walk rate career is 3.33. He has not been below 3.33 until this season. Yeah. His walk rate is 2.58. Home runs down from a year ago, so he's not allowing as many home runs. And ERA is 3.72, which as of right now would be his lowest since his rookie year when he had only 10 starts in 47 games.
2: Yeah.
0: So first time as a starter, this is as low as it's been. Is he all right? So he's not walking, guys. He's keeping the ball in the yard. He's giving his team a chance to win. I mean, what more do you want from an Andre Pallante?
3: Question number 3.
2: Sticking with the pitching theme, realistically, where do you expect Tarek Skubal to wind up?
0: Dodgers.
2: But if he stays in Detroit, does that make Dustin May more coveted?
0: I think it makes every pitcher available more coveted for sure. But yeah, Tarek Skubal is going to be a Dodger. I don't think there's any. You guys disagree on that?
1: No, I don't disagree. I don't know how much Tarek Skubal affects the market for Dustin May. Like,
0: it's just one.
1: I think there's only two or three people that could legitimately trade for Tarek Skubal. So
0: yeah, that's true.
1: The others who are candidates who look into the water and they see the giant Dodgers shark.
0: Yeah.
1: They might be like, why get into a pissing contest?
2: I just think you have a real absence of frontline starters who are going to be available at the deadline, really truly available, because if basically two-thirds of baseball thinks, okay, we're in the game, we have a shot here, you see that reluctance to make a move, to move off of anybody, and so stuff-wise, instantly, automatically, May does become one of the more viable options.
0: Yeah. Yeah, it's certainly a strong point, Bradford.
1: I agree with that. I just don't know if Tarek Skubal's market affects Dustin May.
0: Yeah, Jamie crapped all over that, but for good reason.
1: What? Yeah. I didn't crap all over anything.
0: Well, you crapped all over it with really good crap, though.
1: Okay, thank you. Mm-hmm. I don't know how to take that.
0: No, you will. Yeah, a couple people in the steak pits. Hey, Brewers. Hey, look out for the Brewers. I fear the Brewers will get him. Mm-hmm. I guess the Dodgers quit baseball. Now, I'm being a jerk, but I'm being a jerk for a reason. And that reason is Skubal's going to be a Dodger.
2: Milwaukee, in the last decade or so, again, please, Snake Pit, text line, anybody out there, you guys, correct me if I'm wrong. Outside of CC Sabathia, who was masterful when acquired from Cleveland, name a Milwaukee pitcher whom down the stretch has been that guy to spearhead a playoff run. Milwaukee just doesn't do that, doesn't traffic in that period.
0: The only name, and I mean the only name that I thought of, with CC Sabathia, yeah. So once you ruled him out, Bradford, I had nobody.
2: That's what we do.
3: Question number 4.
0: Yelich, but that was in the offseason, not at the deadline. Yeah.
2: From the 618, broad question here. Do you have any hidden talents?
0: No, sir. I think we did this the other day. And Bradford, you're not at fault for this because you were...
1: Maybe I don't have a hidden talent.
2: Then you've had time to think.
0: Yeah.
1: Yeah.
0: Or acquire one.
1: I used to play the drums frequently, but I haven't done that in like...
0: See, that's kind of the go-to, right? Like an instrument.
1: Yeah.
0: Kerry said he could sing.
1: Yeah. I play the drums. Like, I used to play like quite a bit.
0: Yeah, I can see that.
1: But I have not in a long time. In fact, I sold the drum kit.
0: I took 2 drum lessons when I was a kid, and it was like real early Saturday morning, and I was in sports too, and I asked my dad, I'm like, can we just not? And he goes, all right. I regret it. As an adult, I regret it.
1: Yeah.
0: I wish I'd
1: learned
0: how to play an instrument.
1: I never took lessons or anything.
0: You just like to beat it.
1: Yeah, that was mostly in high school.
0: Mm-hmm.
1: I had a drum kit growing up. I did, but like a garage sale.
0: Yeah.
1: And just go down there and just beat it mm-hmm. all the time.
0: Constantly.
1: My parents' basement.
0: Yeah.
1: And
0: were you alone?
1: Most of the time.
0: They left you alone.
1: Most of the time, people left me alone, yeah.
0: Makes sense.
1: It was loud.
0: Yeah.
1: Very loud and awkward at times.
0: Oh, sure, yeah. Well, you were learning. You were only in high school.
1: I was a little bit sloppy,
0: sure.
1: As they would say. But then as I got to adulthood, I got another drum kit. And I remember having... the guys from Seven Dust were over having dinner.
0: Look at you.
1: Yeah, and Morgan had talked to my ex-wife and told her which drum kit to buy because it was the same one he used.
0: Mm.
1: And so they helped me set it up in my basement. And there's video, I'll find it, of me jamming with those guys in my basement.
0: What song did you guys do?
1: That I can't tell you. Yeah. I have no idea. It was definitely a cover. It wasn't like one of their songs.
0: Yeah.
1: But
0: that's awesome.
1: Yeah, it was pretty cool.
0: Yeah.
1: Yeah.
0: Bazooka Tooth 75, you heard that right. Yeah. There you go.
1: Yeah.
0: Are we done with the Sixer? Bradford?
2: I think it's probably time to go stage left.
0: Yeah. Fair.
1: Okay.
0: Very fair. Let's continue some Freedom Friday topics. Keep them rolling in on a Friday. 314-399-9646. This show was designed for you. Anything you want to discuss today, sports or otherwise, keep the topics rolling in. Don't be the person on Monday that's like, you guys never talking about blah, blah, blah, blah, blah, if you don't participate today. New rule. Don't show up on Monday asking for topics coming off of Freedom Friday. Okay? Freedom Friday's now. Your topic's next on 101 ESPN.
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0: Bradford's just spinning.
1: Yeah, I know.
0: What'd you dust these off of?
2: Universal acclaim. Now, that's Bradford, what we do.
1: Can you go to this place like any day of the week and download songs or music for you?
2: You do need special privileges, but if you're in the mood, indeed, you can.
1: How hard is it?
0: Oh, it's a personal question.
1: Well, I want to know.
2: Well, on the heels of the last segment, I don't blame him for throwing it out there. I mean, we're all in this room together.
0: We certainly are.
2: In this case.
0: Freezing
1: cold.
2: It's true.
0: Although, I wonder, it's starting to...
1: Yeah, you started screwing around.
0: I was, yeah.
2: Sometimes you get lucky. Sometimes you have a simple MP3. Sometimes you convert. You go MP4 to MP3, but you just have to put that nose or... It's the nose to the grindstone, right?
0: Yeah.
2: I don't like
1: that. I don't know why you never put your nose to a grindstone,
0: by
1: the way.
0: No.
1: Like, I thought about that. I'm like, however that saying...
2: Sounds painful.
1: Yeah, like some idiot did it. And then, we're recognizing that?
0: That's a good point, Jamie. Because
1: the guy tore his nose off his face on the grindstone?
0: I think you're right.
1: Like, there's some sayings that you wonder, like, okay, did it happen once? And that's why we know not to do it again?
0: I thought it was the ear. Wasn't it the ear to the grindstone?
1: The ground. Got an ear to the ground, nose to the grindstone.
2: Ear to the pavement, right?
1: Yeah.
2: Also could be painful.
0: So,
1: how hot it is.
2: Yeah.
0: My wife, Kristen, sent me an article, or not an article, excuse me, one of those, videos, memes. Yeah, quick videos. A reel, that's what it is. A reel on the old Instacart.
1: Yeah.
0: Where a guy was saying, he's talking about a phrase that he had been misusing. Okay?
1: Okay.
0: Is there any phrases that you, or somebody that you know, misuses? So, like, for him, it was blow your,
2: top? Mm-hmm.
0: Top. It's a different word.
1: Yeah.
0: He thought it meant, like, don't spoil something. Like, don't blow your... And spoil a surprise.
1: Well, they could equally be the same.
0: Yeah.
1: It could be a surprise.
0: I mean, it could, but he was using it wrong.
1: Sometimes it catches you off guard.
0: A little bit. So, is there a phrase that
1: I don't know.
0: You guys have misused.
1: I'm sure.
0: Okay.
2: In any event, it's a messy situation.
0: Yeah, no, it is.
1: So, I've got a question for Bradford. I think you can help me out with.
2: Hopefully not on this topic.
1: No, it is.
2: Oh boy.
1: So when I'm doing TV, if there's a player.
2: I'm doing TV?
1: No, I'm doing
2: a nice
1: TV.
2: Promotion.
1: I'm describing the play.
2: Yeah.
1: And let's say there's a puck that hits off of the opponent's skate in a weird way and bounces right to the guy with an open net. Is he the beneficiary or the benefactor of a good bounce?
2: Ooh, he's the beneficiary.
1: Okay.
2: Mm-hmm.
1: That's what I thought.
2: Yeah.
1: Because I've been using that.
2: That's a good one.
1: But I do know it's some people's big pet peeve when they say the wrong word in that instance. And they're like, that's not the right way. And I was like, I've been using it correct. So I'm happy about that.
2: Very good. You know what drives me nuts? This can be difficult. Who versus whom? You guys ever get that?
0: Oh, that's the worst.
2: Oh, it is.
0: You never know when to use it.
1: Hmm. I don't think I use whom.
0: I'm not. Whatever sounds.
1: What,
0: I just
1: what's
0: go by.
1: The difference? Why would you say who or whom?
0: Nobody knows.
2: If the subject is like the direct object, that's the only time when you're using whom.
0: See? I told you. Nobody knows.
1: I don't believe you.
0: There. That's hard enough, but I get it, okay?
1: That
0: I understand.
1: One
0: I understand where they, there, there are, their possession, right? Or
1: there.
0: There, the location. Yeah. Where? Get it. Who, whom? Get out.
2: Jamie Rivers, whom? We discovered in his youth downstairs practicing the drum set versus the Jamie Rivers who practiced in the basement.
1: What's
2: as
1: the
2: a
1: difference?
0: Youth. Okay, wait. Can you not say whom if he's in the room? Do you have to say whom because he's in the room?
2: No, the room here doesn't matter. The room doesn't matter.
0: Well, Jamie Rivers, who
2: I'm
0: you're
2: trying to give you placement.
0: Oh, boy.
2: Yes.
1: Well, why is there an M?
2: You're mentioned right away as the direct object in that

0: Catholic. But honestly, I'm sure a lot of people are offended right now, Bradford.
1: You've said some funny stuff. It may have been the funniest. The fact that you came back with it's a Catholic school.
2: Here's my question. How much extra eligibility do they have?
0: Yeah. I mean, some of those witches.
2: It's forever.
1: Yeah,
0: but it's five. That's it.
2: No, not for them.
0: I mean, if they outlast the committee, right? Like vampires or witches.
1: Sure.
0: Either way, they're probably not getting into Notre Dame.
1: Mm-hmm.
0: Strict criteria. You saw Rudy.
1: So Bradford Bruns, whom is with us right now.
2: Nope.
0: Mike Ryder, whom was in the cone of silence earlier.
2: Whom we saw.
1: So I'm saying, nobody knows.
2: You have to introduce another party.
0: You said you found me playing the drums. I said, Mike Ryder, whom was on the board in there earlier.
1: Jamie, I think you're right. I think Bradford's wrong on this.
0: I think he's just changing it to screw with us.
1: I think I can help with the whole who's situation here.
2: Ms. Lady?
0: Seriously? I've never used that word.
1: And apparently I never will. Nor should you.
0: No, apparently I'm really terrible with it.
1: Anthony Becht.
0: Whom
1: once was the
0: Battlehawks.
1: Yeah.
0: Coach. Yeah?
1: Did we do it?
2: No. Whom we had. Again, you have to talk about other parties.
0: We did
2: you,
0: have
2: as a group,
0: coach.
2: As a whole. Anthony Becht interviewers. Yes.
0: So I wear...
2: Whom we knew. Who joined us, okay? Do you see the difference there? It's a little difficult to make
0: clear. Bradford, I think
1: I don't
0: confused.
1: Like this at all. I don't like this at all.
0: No.
1: Not one bit.
0: I don't like this.
2: Let's get back to the drum set talk.
0: We should.
2: I'd rather have it.
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1: Hey, it's weight loss coach Charles D'Angelo. 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
2: I think at first I was afraid I couldn't do it, couldn't lose weight, even if I did everything he said. And it did take a little bit to get going. And then all of a sudden one day I'm like, holy hell, look how much weight I've lost. It's crazy. I'd seen his results turning huge people into normal-sized people, and he himself was huge. I couldn't see the end of it. It's 6 months to lose 80 pounds. How do you do that? And I still was eating. I was eating more meals. You know, he likes to talk about feelings a lot. Which is, at first, I was like, this muscular dude is talking about a lot of feelings. But I didn't really want to have that conversation, but that felt good. You know, you said, like, you deserve to be healthy. You deserve to be, you know. And I was like, yeah, that was a good thing. If I could do it, for sure anybody could do it. You got to get Charles D'Angelo. There's nothing like it.
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0: 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With Jamie Rivers, I'm Anthony Stalter. No Kerry Davis, no Andrew Marsh. Marsh will be back on Monday after serving a two-day suspension for a crap attitude. And Kerry Davis will be back the following week after an even worse attitude. Both have been suspended. Bradford,
1: what is... Do you think they're together right now with their bad attitudes?
0: I do not. No, no, no. Nope, that's two bad attitudes that will not... talk to each other this weekend. There's no question about it. Bradford, what is the biggest question of the day?
2: It is something from which we draw inspiration from the 618 today. Guys, on the subject of the 5-in-5 rule for NCAA sports, specifically football, because that has basically created the biggest calamity, right, in the past few weeks. You think about yesterday, Sterling Webb of Mizzou granted an extra year of eligibility. He presumably will be at fall camp starting on Monday. Your thoughts on how long this is going to continue to be a fly in the ointment for schools, for the NCAA, because yesterday, the ruling yesterday, as well as those from the previous weeks, seeming to further neuter the NCAA of any powers.
0: Wow. Okay, so why don't we go over the, can we go over the 5-in-5 rule?
2: Yeah, let's do
0: okay,
2: it.
0: Okay, so it's a student
1: five
0: athlete.
1: 5 years and 5 minutes?
0: No, Jamie, that's something different. Okay. It's a student athlete gets 5 calendar years to play 4 seasons of competition. So the 5-year clock starts the moment a player enrolls full-time at a college. For example, year one, player plays, that's 1 season. Year two, plays again, season two. Year three, redshirts, doesn't use a season. Year four plays, year five plays. So even though the player only competed in 4 seasons, the 5-year eligibility clock has expired. When it comes to whether or not it'll be a fly in the ointment, I mean, in practice, recent NCAA actions and legal settlements have created the additional exceptions for like some athletes, and we saw that with in the case of Mizzou's defensive lineman. I don't know if it's going to be a really big problem moving forward for like every athlete, because I think this is the one time where you had a player that literally went to and attended an NFL mini camp and then decided, you know what, I'm going to go back to college. I wouldn't be shocked if there's some sort of litigation or some sort of process, like once you step foot on an NFL field, that's it. Or practice fields, or it used to be an agent. Once you got an agent, that was it. So yeah. I don't know what the wording's going to be, but there's no way.
1: I think it should be once you step onto an official NFL training camp.
0: Right, that's what I meant. Field, I didn't mean like
1: not like the
0: regular
1: practice
0: season
1: thing that this guy went through. And yeah, mm-hmm. He went up to the Buffalo facilities.
0: How about this? As soon as you accept an invitation to a professional camp, that's it.
2: You're done. That was a mini camp, though. Are we including mini camps?
0: That would be, yes. I think it was mini camp.
1: I think it was training. I think it should be training camp, because there might be some players who dip their toes in the water, want to see kind of where they're at, and then they realize they go to one of these little mini camps, like, I'm not ready for this crap.
0: Well, you fast laned right up, didn't you?
1: No, because then...
0: Didn't you?
1: No. If you limit it to the training camp rule, like I'm talking about, like main camp, then there's no looking back. Mm-hmm. So if you go to main camp and you get cut or whatever, too bad, so sad. Until you're at the real training camp, I feel like, because the NFL has a lot of little mini camps and these OTAs, other little things. So it's all kind of confusing. Mm-hmm. And you're trying to track down who went where. No, it's official training camp. They have to list a training camp roster. Once they do that, you're done. Done. If you get cut in training camp, don't come crying back for college. Go to the UFL or go somewhere else. Like you're on your way in your pro career at that point. I would be okay with that.
0: So you're allowed to test the waters, realize you're not good enough, and go back to college.
1: Yeah, or you just whatever. Because it's not really a training camp. It's just practices.
0: I say no.
1: Well, you know, you've been wrong about a lot of things.
0: You've been wrong, including right now.
1: Certainly once.
2: This is basically an extension of what we saw as far as issues for many people, the products of these various sports for the past few years, all of the extra COVID years, right? So we have another hindrance here for those who still are trying to carry that baton for the old school integrity of the game and whatnot. Those days are long and gone.
0: Yeah, I was about to say, that's
2: but
0: over.
2: But they are. Yeah. I do think it's fascinating, and of course we're talking about primarily football because that is the driver. As much as we want to pretend to kind of stand on high and basically represent and try to bring attention to and promote these other sports, football is the driving factor, particularly financially speaking, for all of these institutions. So I think Kerry really had a valid point yesterday when we talked about this at 2:15, when we talked about Mizzou's former D lineman and soon to be D lineman, only remaining starter going into this season, Sterling Webb, to try to separate the player for taking advantage of an advantageous opportunity. If that avenue is there, and if these local judges specifically in circuit court systems, if they're allowing this to happen, if they are ruling against NCAA powers that be, you knew this was inevitable. We knew it when we saw the slew of athletes from Ohio and then somebody at Texas Longhorn to follow. It's basically just following this pattern. And I think so many of these individuals in the early going being grandfathered in, this is something that you're going to have to confront for the next several years. It's not going to just move off of the table. It's another cycle. So post-COVID, this is what you have with which to contend. And maybe in a few years, it goes away. But then you also have to think, well, what's next? Mm-hmm. It always seems to be something.
0: Yeah, there's always, yeah, you're right about that, that last part for sure. That's why I say if NFL camps have started and you want to try out for said NFL camp, that's fine. Go for it.
1: Yeah, but main camp.
0: Your college eligibility is over.
1: Because those other camps that we're talking about, they're not tryouts. They're not.
0: You know what, Jamie? Anytime you walk into a place like that, you're trying out, okay? Anytime.
1: Okay, Dad.
0: Thank you. What the hell, man?
1: It's not an official tryout, though. You can't make the team out of those little camps. Can you?
0: No.
1: You can't.
0: But you can also
1: so it's not a tryout.
0: Lose
1: you don't
0: a
1: know
0: spot
1: that. You don't know that.
0: From that camp.
1: Who cares, anyway?
0: I really don't. But I'm just saying there's got to be.
1: It's not like he's a Heisman winner.
0: What
1: like,
0: I am. Jamie, the only thing I do care about is, like, at some point there's got to be. It's nonsense at some point. So whether it is training camp or mini camp, I don't care about that part.
1: Just,
0: but like,
1: just draw look, a line man, in the damn sand and follow it.
0: Yeah.
1: That's all. I don't care.
0: I'm trying out for this. I'm trying out for an NFL team. That's fantastic. You did not make it. I'm sorry. And you're not practiced. I'll just go back to college then. No, you're done. You try to go pro.
1: The problem is they don't really have a rule.
0: Right.
1: So if their rule is if they go to just some little mini camp, then they're eliminated from the NCAA eligibility. Mm-hmm. Great. If it's main camp, great. Like, whatever the friggin' rule is, just have one.
0: Yeah.
1: Just have one. And then you can't go to a judge. The judge will look at the legal documents and go, yeah, mm-hmm. right here.
0: Right.
1: Here, son, you should have studied a little harder because it's right here.
0: That's not fair.
2: I do think
1: Karen
0: totally
1: do
0: fair.
2: It's almost comical in a way when you examine some of the basketball programs. Let's talk about Mizzou for just a second in that department as well, because you had Sean Phillips, the second. You had other individuals looking to take advantage of said rule. Now it's basically a matter of trying to find seats, on the deck, so to speak, whereas Missouri doesn't even have room for some of the guys who were angling to return to the program after they were allowed extra eligibility from a year ago. Mm-hmm. We've gotten to that point, and it's just not stopping anytime soon.
0: No. Bradford, you said it. There's always something. There's always going to be something in college athletics where they're trying to skirt something. Either the teams are, or the players are. We're just going to have to live with it, Jamie.
1: Yeah, I don't really care.
0: Fair enough. Do you want to sneak in another topic here since we got a couple minutes, or do you want to break a little earlier, Bradford, and then get to some Freedom Friday topics?
2: I want to know what Jamie wants to do because he's deep in thought right now. I want to know what he would
1: like. Let's get another question. Never mind what Anthony says. Get another question here.
2: Okay.
0: Well, Jamie, I pose the question.
2: Very well, because this one is for you.
1: I'm trying to lead him.
2: Maybe a little bit of a wheelhouse topic here.
1: Oh, boy.
2: From the 618, I saw an article about the IIHF. I believe that's the International Ice Hockey Federation, right?
1: Wow, well
2: I believe
1: done.
2: So. There
1: well
2: you go.
1: Done.
2: Thank you. Still not allowing in any event, mm-hmm. still not allowing Russia to play in tournaments next year. What can you tell us about this, and how much are we missing on the world stage?
1: Yeah, this is... it's such a touchy subject, because I really don't like when politics enter sports. I just don't. And I know that their country, depending on who you ask, don't know. I'm not over in the Ukraine. I'm not in Russia anymore. So I don't really know, like, the truth. I just know whatever news outlet I'm on for that day, what they're talking about. So let's just be clear. But some people worldwide are very angry with the way the Russians have done some things to the Ukraine, attacked, killed people, whatever. But the hockey players haven't done it. They're actually over here, most of them, playing in North American leagues or playing in their respective league. They're not on the front line. They're not, you know, attacking the Ukraine. And I know that there's got, I just don't feel like politics or war, like things like that, should punish the people who are just not involved.
0: Right.
1: And just because they're Russians doesn't mean they're supporting what is going on. Maybe some of them do. Maybe, I don't know.
0: I was about to say, maybe they do or they don't.
1: But maybe they do, maybe they don't. I don't know.
0: Right.
1: But, you know, the Olympics, like Team USA, they won the gold medal this year at the Olympics.
0: Damn right they did.
1: Yeah, they earned it. Mm-hmm. Kind of.
0: No, they earned it.
1: No. Had Canada won it, they earned it. Kind of. Because I really think that one of the best teams, maybe the best talented team overall, was Russia. And they weren't in the Olympics. My point is, you can't have these international competitions claiming that it's the best on best when you're missing one of the best countries, if not the best right now, talent-wise. Don't look at me like that.
0: How could you?
1: I can do whatever the hell I want. It's America.
0: Actually, you know what? I agree with you, because the World Cup did not have Italy. And
1: they didn't qualify. What's that? It's different. They were allowed to be in the World Cup. They just weren't good.
0: What?
1: Yeah. I'm sorry to break that.
0: The Italians weren't good?
1: No, they weren't good.
0: They usually have a good football team.
1: It's been a while, but yeah.
0: It's been a while. No, Jamie, it's a good point. I don't like what you said and how you said it, but it's a good point.
1: Okay.
2: You can do whatever you please, and even better, you've got that dual citizenship.
1: Yes.
2: Yes, sir.
1: Yes.
0: Now.
2: Yeah.
1: Thought I always had it.
0: In your defense, you thought you always had it, for sure.
1: I thought I did.
0: Now. Yeah, that's the only thing that matters.
1: It's crazy how some things work in
2: life. It's always a tryout, right?
1: Mm. Yeah, yeah. Mm-hmm. Then I was allowed to go back.
0: Yep. All right. Freedom Friday continues next here in the Fast Lane on 101 ESPN.
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1: Man, time flies, huh?
0: It certainly does. It's been an absolute mess of a show. Some of it good, some of it not good. But, boy, we've had fun.
1: What hasn't been good?
0: Well, Bradford, the whole who and whom thing, spouting off lies.
1: We learned a lot.
0: No, probably I don't not. Think we can learn anything.
1: I still don't know what the hell I'm doing, but it's okay.
2: You guys, from whom I'm taking quite a bit of abuse on this Friday. Otherwise has been?
1: I don't think you're using that.
0: Right? Yeah, it doesn't sound
1: that
0: right.
1: Sounded way different than the last time you used it.
0: It was different. That. I believe it's that.
2: Sometimes different can be better.
1: Yeah. It can
2: and
1: be.
2: Superior.
1: No. Yeah, it depends.
0: True. Bradford, what's the latest Freedom Friday topic?
2: Once again, we draw from baseball from the 636. Guys, I'm excited about Quinn Matthews and his MLB debut tomorrow against Toronto, but is the pitcher we should be watching the most for the next couple of months named Kyle Lahey, tonight's starter?
0: I think Kyle Lahey has been outstanding. What was the context of the question in terms of watching him?
2: Yeah, basically down the stretch, last 2 months of the season. Let's say that this team does not muster some sort of a miraculous run to really be in the thick of the pennant/wildcard race.
0: Okay.
2: Given how Kyle Lahey has performed, especially over the last month or so, he has wildly exceeded expectations.
0: Yes.
2: Is he the guy from whom you need to see the most in the last couple of months? Interested to see if he can sustain it.
0: Oh, man.
1: Kyle Lahey? I think we're going to end up with an innings crunch with him at some point.
0: Yeah.
2: Good point.
1: And I think the Cardinals, who now hang their hat...
0: With whom? Go ahead, Jimmy.
2: On whom?
1: Whom hang their hat on being a team that keeps pitchers healthy, or you can come here and we'll get you healthy, keep you healthy... Can't imagine letting Lahey blow out his arm just because, you know, he's having a good year.
0: Yeah. I wonder what the inning limitations are going to be. Because remember last year, though, we thought oh, Liberatore's going to be on an innings
1: load. He kind of was. They slowed him down at the end. They skipped a start at one point.
0: Yeah. So does it look more like that for everybody, or does it look like they shut him down?
1: I would shut him down. What the hell are you playing for?
0: Who are you going to pitch? Because all
1: Who
0: these
1: cares?
0: Guys, well, no, because all these guys have innings limitations.
1: Well, but you pick up
0: some
1: guy.
0: Bum?
1: I didn't say that.
0: You were going to. I could tell. I could tell you're going to say pick up some bum.
1: You pick up some dude.
0: Yeah.
1: At the deadline, and you let him throw his arm out of socket. Who cares?
0: Sure.
1: You're not here anyways.
0: You just throw him in the meat locker.
1: That's not nice.
0: Yeah, you speak the truth though.
2: You do the continuous piggyback option with Hunter Dobbins. That's. Option
1: then
2: A,
1: you're blow
2: one
1: his
2: thing,
1: arm out.
2: I said piggyback. You split it between
1: no, his arm,
2: Liberatore.
1: Not his back.
2: Oh, okay. Now it's anatomy.
0: Boy, I don't know if I'm answering this. If I'm answering this question outright, here it would be Quinn Matthews. Like he's the pitcher I'm excited to watch.
1: Yeah, but you got to be worried about him too. How many innings has he pitched?
0: I know, but if all of them are, if we're concerned about all of them,
1: right? Yeah.
0: Kyle Lahey, to me, in some weird backwards way, just like Andre Pallante, has like earned the right to be trusted.
2: Yeah,
0: you know, like he's earned. Well, hey, you're gonna be part of the rotation next year. We coo. Like moving on.
1: Yeah, this has
0: then becomes Quinn Matthews.
1: Yeah,
0: that we're all.
1: Yeah, and I guess I understand what you're saying.
0: Mm-hmm.
1: For me, it's not the trust factor. It's if we've determined that we trust him, now we got to keep him healthy.
0: Bingo. So who are we excited to watch? Quinn Matthews.
1: Quinn Matthews, yeah.
0: I think that's right about it.
1: Maybe who else might get a start? Is there any other young buck that's ready to... Everybody wants Liam. He's so far away from his first start right now.
2: Same thing with Tanner Franklin. These guys are not... We're not even talking about... Those who are going to enter the equation next spring, even in my opinion.
0: And the other guys are hurt.
1: Yeah.
0: Like Tekoa Roby would be one that would be interested, but he's hurt.
1: He's hurt.
0: Richard Dick Fitz would be another one that you'd be excited to watch.
2: Always.
1: Who wouldn't be?
0: But he's hurt. So outside of Quinn Matthews.
1: There's one other guy too, isn't there one more that they picked up, but he got injured?
0: Connor Jerpy. Oh, no. Connor Jerpy was a draft pick.
2: Cooper Jerpy. Bryson Motts.
0: I always say Connor.
2: BK's
0: Cooper.
2: Dude.
0: Yeah, is that who it is? Mm-hmm. Okay.
1: Oh, the Motza ball, yeah.
0: Yes, that's right. Yeah.
1: I mean, let's see whatever. Yeah.
2: I just think it's really interesting, Stoltz, when you consider how the perception of Kyle Leahy has totally, completely changed in the last 4 weeks, during which time, yeah, mm-hmm. you look at the surface numbers, they've been astounding. 1.35 ERA. He's gone six-plus innings in four of his past seven turns. Essentially, at the exact point at which everybody was ready to write him off for the purposes of being a member of a starting rotation, that's when he kicked it into higher gear. And so my question really becomes, the conversation for the future becomes more about, all right, you knew from the beginning of spring training, from the offseason, last offseason, as a matter of fact, the reason as to why you wanted to give him some run potentially in the rotation based on the stuff, the arsenal of pitches, the repertoire moving forward. So if we once again go back to whether Andre Pallante has longed for this organization, he's been great. Right now, you place the most trust in him, basically. But he's due for a significant raise. Kyle Leahy, when you're talking about club control, and also, why don't we regard Kyle Leahy right now with the potential upside down the line when he has that arsenal of pitches, when he has demonstrated he's not exactly scaling it back. If anything, he's getting stronger. I think there needs to be more excitement put in his bucket.
0: So I think that what you just said, Bradford, I don't think you're wrong. I think that is attached to status. He's not, he wasn't a top draft pick. He wasn't a top prospect. I'm not saying it's right, but that it we often as fans fall in love with the status.
2: Yeah.
0: This guy was a first round pick. He must be great. As we know as fans, that's not always the case. But I think what you just brought up with Leahy, he kind of emerged last year as a reliever, and then toward the end of the year, we started hearing reports that the Cardinals are going to stretch him out in the winter to give him a shot in the starting rotation. We're all like, I don't care. It's a rebuild year. Okay. And then he comes in, he starts slow.
1: Yeah, he had to start. Start, we're like, okay.
0: It's Cardinals.
1: How long till he's back in the bullpen?
0: Cardinals fast lane this thing up again, and all of a sudden he's pitching well. Well, you can't erase all the other status narratives, you know, that have been laid out beforehand. Mm-hmm. But Bradford, you're not wrong. Like, pitching repertoire looks pretty good. The way he's performed, the production has been there. So moving forward, I'm with you. It's somebody you kind of be excited about.
2: Yeah.
0: At the same time, though, he's not Liam Doyle in terms of his status, so we're not going to get hyped out of our minds on some whom who.
1: I think the problem with an experiment like Leahy, much like Pallante, is you're just waiting for the bad to happen. Mm-hmm. It's like, yeah, it's fine. Yeah, he looks good for now.
0: Right.
1: We'll see. You know, remember how it started?
0: Yeah.
1: We'll see.
0: Right. And we do the same crap, too, with like a pitcher that we all like, or not even just, it doesn't have to be a pitcher. It doesn't even have to be baseball player. Just some player that we like initially. He could be great for a week, garbage for 2 months, and we're like, you know, at one point, this guy, he's got it.
1: We saw.
0: When does he go back to this player?
1: We got a glimpse.
0: So
1: the poison.
0: I guess what we're saying is we're really, really stupid as sports fans.
1: No, I don't think that's really it, Anthony, although you can speak for yourself, because we're not saying that. You said it.
0: I apologize. Let me say this correctly. We, as sports fans, whom are idiots.
1: No, you shouldn't do that again either. You should say, you can't speak for other people. You should say, me, being a sports fan, I'm an idiot. That's what you should say.
0: All right. I won't speak for everybody.
1: There you go.
0: This comment isn't for you. It's for me and whom I regard. I'm an idiot.
1: That's much better. I don't know how you got there, but it's fine.
0: Yeah.
1: You did good.
0: Thanks, buddy.
1: That part of it.
2: Appreciate for whom you. Anthony's bell tolls?
0: For whom the bell tolls. That's right.
2: Metallica had it right all along.
0: Yeah, they really did.
1: I don't know if they did. Mm-hmm. They've been trolling us forever. I don't know anything anymore. My whole life has been a lie.
0: Yeah. I don't know who's lying to you, but somebody.
1: I don't know who's lying to me either.
0: Some English professor,
1: his tongue.
0: They're just, they're furious. They turned the show off 9 minutes ago.
2: Skin is not crawling at all over here.
0: Right.
2: Not at all.
1: They've broken their windshield with their fist.
0: Yeah.
1: Or the wall with their fist.
0: Mm-hmm. Something.
1: Yeah.
0: They've broken their fist.
2: Now, Jamie, you raise a good point, though, because are we talking about one professor or multiple professors, in which case they could be breaking windshields. Right?
1: Why would two of them be in the same car breaking the same windshield?
2: Because they're doing it in unison. They're getting the community together. They're all frustrated. Mad as hornets.
1: You think they drew up a website already? Like a message board about this?
2: It's highly possible. You're motivated, right?
1: I am. I'm always motivated.
2: Absolutely. Yeah. They are as well, for tenure and other reasons.
1: For what?
2: Tenure. They're professors.
1: Tenure?
2: Yeah, tenure.
1: Tenure, like bourbon?
2: Among other things, yeah.
1: I got a good tenure at home.
2: That's how you make waves at your institution. Achieve that tenured status.
1: Swimming teachers?
2: Maybe. Maybe they moonlight at a smaller institution. You have to take on those responsibilities, too.
1: I don't know whom you're talking about, but you've got everybody confused. Mm, right
2: to
1: now.
2: Whom? I think you do know.
3: 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That's right. Well said, guys. All right, beat the streak and bet the board next on 101 ESPN. 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
9: T-minus 30 until Toronto-St. Louis series opener. Good afternoon, I'm Bradford Bruns. 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At 6:07 tonight, the Cardinals and Blue Jays get underway with their three-game set at Rogers Centre in Canada. Kyle Leahy will be on the mound for Ollie Marmol. His lineup will consist of J.J. Weatherholt at the top, Jordan Walker, Alec Burleson, Ivan Herrera, Lars Nootbaar, among others. All of those batters going up against the American League starter in the All-Star game, Dylan Cease, with just seven victories, but looking to get Toronto back in the win column tonight. The Blue Jays currently occupying last place in the American League East. Elsewhere, New York, the Yankees blanking the Chicago Cubs earlier this afternoon, 2-0. Right now, Pittsburgh on top of Cincinnati in inning number one, 2-1. 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You'll be saying, I love my windows.
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15: And his first big league hit is a bullet up the middle.
16: All right, we got Sheldon on the line after Sheldon's made a bit of a run here and beat the streak. What's up, Sheldon?
17: Hey, how's it going?
16: Going real well. Going real well. All right. Jamie. Bradford. Me. Time for Beat the Streak. What's the latest streaks, Bradford?
9: As a matter of fact, Stoltz, you are in the driver's seat thanks to one Alex Bregman. Three consecutive games with hits. Bear in mind, we're going back to that Wednesday night affair. So, Anthony, you are at three. Sheldon has two thanks to PCA. I'm sensing that Cubs-related trend here. CD sitting at two thanks to Newt and Jaywalk and Marshy, as well as Jamie starting anew.
6: Newt?
9: Or a new.
16: Oh. You could go with Newt, Jamie. That's completely up to you. Because I'm not going to take him. Tell you who I'm going to take. I'm going to take... Oh, man. I'll take Springer.
6: George?
16: George.
6: Jerry's brother.
16: Yep. All right, Bradford, who's next?
9: That is Sheldon followed by Kerry.
17: I will take Yvonne Herrera.
16: Okay. Sheldon took Herrera. Next.
6: Is Kerry? Did he send it in?
16: Kerry, let's see here. No. No, he didn't.
6: He put Yordan Alvarez.
16: Yeah.
6: Oh, no, that's not it.
16: Who's not?
6: That's part of his at the board.
16: Yeah, he wants Jimenez, shortstop for the Blue Jays. That's who he wants.
6: Okay.
16: Yep. Okay, who's next?
9: Jamie? Marshy? Yep.
6: I don't know.
16: Marsh? No, yeah, Marsh wants Church.
6: That's a good one. Give me Newt.
16: Okay. Bradford?
9: Let's go with Big Alec Burleson. Walker with the bomb. Burley, though, a pair of hits off of Cease.
6: Hmm.
16: There you go. All right, Sheldon, good luck. Have a great weekend.
17: Thank you. You too.
16: Thank you. All right, from Beat the Streak to Bet the Board.
6: Let's get into this one, baby. Last day. Anthony. Huh. There you go.
16: All right, Bradford, why don't you go ahead and read off those latest Bet the Board standings.
9: Let's
16: final month. Everything's on the line.
9: Absolutely everything on this Friday, July the 31st. And as fate would have it, our standings at the top remaining the same after the events of last night. Marshy and Jamie knotted at 10 apiece. Marshy went with Sonny Gray to have a big strikeout performance. However, he did not get to 6+. Pittsburgh failing to prevail on the money line, but Stoltz, you would know about that because you got the Reds to win that one straight up 3-2.
16: Thank you.
9: Meaning you move up to 8 points for the month. You're just two behind first place. And then Carey, also victorious. Andy Pages, 2-for-4, a run scored, 7 points. It could go to anyone.
16: Mm-hmm. Holy smokes. All right.
6: So on the last day, we go in reverse order.
16: Yes, sir.
6: So Kerry Davis sent his picks in, and I'll send this to the group. I don't have to. He sent it to the group.
16: Yes, he did. Yes, sir. I can confirm.
6: He's got all of these names: Brandon Lowe, Xavier Edwards, Drake Baldwin, CJ Abrams, Freddie Freeman, all of them for 1.5 hits, runs, RBI.
16: Nope, read it right.
6: Hits, rubs, RBI.
16: That's correct. That's what he put.
6: Then he also has Yordan Alvarez for 2.5 hits, rubs, and RBI.
16: Thank you.
6: So yes. Kerry picked 1, 2, 3, 4, 5, 6, a six-leg parlay.
16: Mm-hmm.
6: Then it would go to you, Anthony.
16: I will take the Braves, -124, the Rays, -142, and the Astros, -131.
6: Okay.
16: That's who I'm taking. And now it's Jamie.
6: I guess it's me, yeah. Give me the Braves, money line, Rays, money line, and Dodgers, money line.
16: Who the Dodgers playing?
6: I don't know.
16: That gets you on that. They're playing the Red Sox, okay.
9: Moving on from Seattle, taking on the Bo Sox.
16: Okay, yeah. Gotcha. Gotcha.
6: Those are the three I'm taking. That's it.
16: Okay. So basically, it's going to come down to the Astros and Dodgers for you and I. Because we both have the Braves and Rays.
6: Yes, but you're
16: But I'm Astros and you're Dodgers.
6: So you've got to hit your three.
16: So do you. Oh, I guess not, because you would tie with Marshy.
6: I'd tie with Marshy. Now, Marshy did pick the Royals money line, Rays money line, Dodgers money line. So my Braves have to come through for me.
16: Okay.
6: Yeah. So there we have it.
16: Well, that's funny. It's kind of like the Dodgers. No. So for Marsh, it's the Royals. That's what matters. Mm-hmm. For you,
6: it's the Dodgers.
16: It's the Dodgers. And for me, it's the Astros.
6: Well, and the Braves for me. Because Marsh and I both have two of the same.
16: That's true.
6: If my Braves win.
16: It's going to be interesting.
6: I almost went with a one-team play mm-hmm. just to be super safe. But a couple of these are pretty good. I like that.
16: Oh, yeah. You're tied. I would have just go with the one spot after Marsh foolishly sent in three. But you know what? You've always lived on the edge, Jamie. Who am I to say anything?
6: Let's party.
16: Yeah.
6: You know?
16: Let's party. Let's
9: Who go. Are you indeed?
16: Who are you? Yeah. Me?
9: Mm-hmm.
16: I think that's a question that can go a lot of different ways.
6: When you ask somebody that, what do you mean by that?
16: Yeah.
6: Like, are you asking, like,
16: who
6: they are in at their core, who they are to society, who they are to themselves, who they are to their family? Like, there's a lot of... I believe that people can be different depending on the situation of who they are.
9: It's a probing question.
16: I believe it's whom they are.
6: Be careful with that. You start probing too deep, and you could get in trouble.
9: That's why you have to tread lightly every single time.
6: You do.
16: Absolutely dangerous.
6: But, I think who you are at your core, though, should be the same.
16: Yeah.
6: At all times.
16: Yeah, no, I'm with you on that one.
9: We ask for consistency. Mm-hmm. I don't think it's too much for which to ask. Frankly, I don't.
6: Who's Frank?
16: That, I think, is correct. I think you are using which correctly.
6: Yeah, for sure. This time he is.
9: Don't you see the tag on the shirt? It's Frank's shirt.
16: Frank's shirt. It's Frank's shirt. Okay. All right. Boys, this is going off the rails. I blame Bradford.
9: As you should.
16: We've got three stars of the day.
6: Hey, what are you doing over there?
16: We've got, what?
6: It's just like, you know what time of day it is? Like, it feels like you're so thrown off. Like, you don't know what's going on. You're looking, you're scrambling around, grabbing papers.
16: I just know people really respect this show.
6: I know, but and you should know after all these years what's going on at this point in the day.
16: I just feel like you guys haven't given the people what they wanted. So I just want to make sure we finish strong. That's all.
6: You know what, Anthony? We've done everything we can. If you feel bad about your game, don't start pointing the finger, okay?
9: He's going back to the finishing well again. I don't know how I feel about that.
6: Him?
9: Yes.
6: Yeah, he always tries to do that.
16: Three stars of the day. Criticisms and compliments. And then we'll wrap up the show.
6: Well done.
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2: Hey, Izzy, what's going on, man? Looks kind of like you got something on your mind.
22: Well, Eddie boy, I'm thinking you may need to change the name of your place from Fast Eddie's to Five Buck Eddie's.
2: Five Buck Eddie's? Man, why in the world would I call it Five Buck Eddie's?
22: Well, I was in there the other day and bought myself the coldest beer I've ever had in my life, and I gave the guy $5. And then I went over and got some of those huge cold water peel and eat shrimps, and I gave her $5.
2: Well, I never really thought about that. There's a lot of $5 going on in there.
22: And then I went back up and got one of those huge Fast Eddie cheeseburgers, and I gave them $5 again.
2: Man, definitely has a ring to it. I think there's a lot of $5 going on.
22: Yeah, and I had about $100 worth of good time.
2: Well, that's good to hear, and it's easy to do with live music 7 days a week and a big old party going on that big, beautiful outdoor patio.
22: Well, like Mr. Shannon always says, if you're 21 and in the mood, head on over to Fast Eddie's Bon Air in Alton, Illinois, and maybe take a selfie on that old Harley Davidson of mine.
2: Who else has got a Cardinal Hall of Famer's Harley Davidson sitting out on the patio for some selfies?
22: Only Eddie boy.
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0: Thank you for a fantastic Freedom Friday today. 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
2: Stultz, Jamie, we lead off with a special message from the 314. Jamie, you are to be saluted for defending the Catholics today.
1: Yes.
2: Yes.
1: Thank you.
2: Yes. Thank you very much. Thank you very much.
1: Ever tell you I went to a Catholic elementary school?
0: No.
1: Yeah. I'm not Catholic.
0: Oh, okay.
1: Yeah, my dad said we were Catholic.
0: Just to get you in.
1: Yeah. Because it was right literally like two blocks away from my house.
0: Yeah.
1: And he wanted us to go to the French school to speak French, even though we didn't speak French. We had to learn it on the fly. Told him we were Catholic. We weren't Catholic.
0: Do you know what that tells me about your father? Oh. He's a great dad. He's a great dad.
1: Yeah.
0: He did what was necessary. Good for him.
2: Just a little white lie. A little white lie, maybe.
1: Yeah. Yeah.
2: Omission.
1: I mean, I might as well have been Catholic after I got out of there. I mean, everything we did was Catholic.
0: There you have it.
1: Wasn't now. Then I am now.
0: Very true.
1: Really not, though.
0: I don't know if it works that way, but yeah, sure.
2: Robert says, I like Bradford on the team very much. St. Vincent, St. Mary, or otherwise, hey, we'll go with it. All I also got a jersey compliment today, so thank you, guys.
0: Oh, nice.
2: Thank you, Snake Pit. Thank you very much.
0: Excellent.
2: The 314 Prime Content Boys, honestly, they are streaming in today, guys. Very good amount of feedback from the crew, Snake Pit, as well as the text line, 618. Great show today, guys, and Bradford. Tanisha from the Snake Pit, bringing very positive vibes as per usual. Have a great weekend to you guys. Thank you very much, Tanisha. Yeah, right back to you.
0: Thank you.
2: Thank you very much. And yeah, we've got Lisa checking in. We have Walrus King. Just a lot of good vibes to be spread around today. So we appreciate it. The guys obviously online helping us very much to make this the best possible production we could have put on this Friday.
0: Oh, yeah. No. Don't say that as a question, Bradford. I think we all tried very hard today.
2: Say it with the chest.
0: Yeah. Oh, yeah. Yeah, no, it's good stuff. Yeah. We appreciate everybody, by the way. Thank you for participating in a Freedom Friday.
1: Yes. Very much so.
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2: Pretty high bar to clear today, okay? A lot of different nominations. I want you to sit down for this one, though, because I'm going to be shooting pretty high. Ooh. All right, number three goes to the Odyssey. And it's very, very scary, One-Eyed Monster.
0: Okay, yeah, sure. Mm-hmm, yeah.
2: Watch your step.
0: Whoa, did you leave out Curb Stomp?
1: You did.
0: Oh, no.
1: You forgot Curb Stomp.
2: A little late today. I mean, I can get it. I can retrieve it.
0: Yeah, go with the three stars and then maybe circle back. This is...
2: We've got a couple of minutes.
0: Okay, all right.
2: It's okay.
0: All right. Wow, Jamie,
1: that's a big mistake.
0: It was late.
1: It doesn't matter if it's late. It's still a mistake. It's called coaching.
2: I'll own it.
1: You appreciate the good, but you sometimes gotta notice the flaws.
2: Hey, if it's constructive, I'm totally fine with that. I'm totally fine.
1: Just be better.
2: Teachable moment. Okay. All right. Jamie, as a result, you were dropped from the number one position, and you now slide to number two for the start of the day.
1: If I have to drop in order to make this show better, I'm always willing to sacrifice with myself.
2: Mm-hmm. I'm putting you down right now.
0: Boy, the spin rate on this guy.
2: Putting you down right now.
0: Absolutely incredible.
2: However, nothing of which to be ashamed here. Number two star goes to Jamie's solo beating sessions in his basement on his drum set.
0: Yes, of course, naturally.
2: And before we unveil the first star on this Friday, just a little bit of sage advice, if I may. Mm. Guys have to remember, to whom much is given, much is required.
0: Yes.
2: And that's why we salute the number one star of grammar, full stop, period. And, who, whom, and everything.
0: And Spider-Man.

0: week. And as always, hashtag shout out to the snake pits.
1: Nice. Yeah, I think we're kind of always there, you know, with the Freedom Friday.
2: Yeah.
1: In Bradford, because Bradford has filled in now the last 19 Freedom Fridays.
2: Well, Marshy's made it clear he doesn't like Freedom Friday.
1: Yeah. That's why we suspended him on a Freedom Friday. For not only this Freedom Friday, but next Freedom Friday as well.
2: I don't think he minded.
1: Yeah. DLW 1904 asked, and I know somebody else asked in the snake pit earlier, when will the Riz show pay off their loss? That show continues to be one that is, they do not hold themselves accountable.
2: No.
1: It starts
2: at the top, quite honestly.
1: It certainly does.
2: What is it called?
1: Leadership.
2: No, what is the show called?
1: Oh, the Rizzuto Show.
2: Oh, and then who is the guy who runs it all?
1: Yeah, that would be Mr. Rizzuto.
2: Mr. Scott Rizzuto.
1: Yes.
2: Okay.
1: Not his father. Yeah, I said Mr. Rizzuto. Yeah. Scott Rizzuto.
2: So yeah. All roads always lead back to top of the food chain.
1: You know, we saw Rafe yesterday in the parking garage there. He said nothing about it. Nothing.
2: No, he actually tried to hit us with his truck.
1: Mm-hmm. Brand new truck, too.
2: Brand new truck.
1: Didn't mind getting it all bloodied up. As long as they didn't have to fill in and pay off their loss.
2: And then learn, she's gone. The fact that she has adamantly been against doing our show, she took on another show, an afternoon show, out-of-town show. So now that she's got, I can't do it, I got to work my other radio gig.
1: That's disgusting.
2: Yeah.
1: Next thing you're going to tell me, Moon is joining a band. Or two.
2: Well, I think he just started playing music on purpose so that he didn't have to do our show. Let alone the combine they have to do as well.
1: Seriously. Can you do one of them?
2: Yeah.
1: Can you pay off one of your losses?
2: It's getting to be ridiculous. Quite honestly, what I suggest is our snake pit, our text line.
1: Go after them.
2: Yeah, go after them. Get on their message boards, their text line, their YouTube chat, and just be relentless.
1: Yeah.
2: Release the hounds!
1: Release the Kraken. Not the Seattle Kraken. No, the St. Louis Kraken.
2: The St. Louis Kraken?
1: Yeah.
2: In the mighty Mississippi?
1: Yes.
2: Yeah.
1: There's got to be something in there.
2: Oh, there's definitely things. I don't know what. Can't see the bottom anyway.
1: There's got to be a monster or two down there, no?
2: There's got to be something.
1: Yeah. Yeah, okay. All right. All right, everybody, have a great weekend. We greatly appreciate everybody's participation today in the Freedom Friday. Again, everybody had a great weekend. We'll be back on Monday for the suspended Kerry Davis and the suspended Andrew Marsh for upstanding human being who knows all kinds of grammar and may have taught us something today.
2: Country.
1: And maybe not. Bradford Bruns, my guy Jamie Rivers. I'm Anthony Stalter. See ya.
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4: 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I'm your host, Jordan Deacon. Your St. Louis Cardinals are just minutes away from the first pitch against the Toronto Blue Jays, so we're going to go ahead and kick off this Instant Replay Show tonight by hearing from our midday show, BK and Ferrario, who had on Cardinals analyst Brad Thompson. He chatted with the guys earlier today to preview this weekend's series.
5: BT, are you up in Toronto for this series this weekend?
6: I am. I have not had any poutine yet. I don't know any other thing that I have to have. Although I did do a little research the other day during the ball game that maybe wasn't going the greatest when it was like 7-0. We did have a poutine conversation. And then I found another item that I want to try. It's called a beaver tail.
5: Oh, yeah.
6: It's like a fried dough, like cinnamon and stuff. That sounds pretty good. Kind of like funnel cake type thing, but flat. I don't know. I want to try one of those too.
5: Herbs and Joey tried one a couple years ago, and they were talking about it. Joey said it was pretty good.
7: Ketchup chips are
6: a big thing,
7: right?
6: Fried dough. Yeah, that sounds terrible.
5: Yeah, ketchup chips are a thing.
7: Yeah, I think that's a Canadian thing.
5: Yeah, like it's like fried, like kettle cooked chips, but like tomato. Yeah, nasty. Don't do that, BT.
6: Yeah.
5: Go find a curling area though. Go curling a little bit.
6: If there's I mean all the respect to anybody who does curling, but I do think that if there's any like Olympic sport that average Joe could just put a little time into and then become an Olympian, I think it's curling. Is that too far off?
5: Oh yeah, hard disagree. I feel like that's like hard. You got to be able to stay on your feet.
6: You walk on the ice and then you sweep.
5: Have you ever tried to walk on the ice and put muscle into it?
6: Of course I tried to walk on that. You know they have special shoes.
7: It's basically shuffleboard on ice. So if you're going to like...
5: It's not basically shuffleboard. Shuffleboard, you could just push it. You got to be like... scraping that ice to slow it down.
7: It is. It's basically shuffleboard on ice. It's actually you're the pusher.
5: See, this is...
6: It's doable, guys. I'm just saying, you don't have to run a crazy 40 time. You don't have to bench press 225. Correct. You just have to be able to stand on ice and then scrape it and then yell at each other. Hey! And then I think that's left and right and be good to go.
5: No, you guys
7: to
5: are
7: be
5: sounding
7: clear,
5: like,
7: BT, I agree with you. No, you guys are arguing against you whatsoever.
5: You guys are sounding like T-Bone out here thinking he can hit 100-mile-an-hour pitch.
7: No, that's stupid. I'm on the same page with BT.
5: We're
7: today.
5: All on the same page there, BT.
7: All right, BT, since you are in Toronto, you'll be able to see Quinn Matthews make his debut tomorrow afternoon. We were talking about it earlier today. The hype is real there, man. I mean, it's a really really exciting thing to see Quinn Matthews. Let's start out with this, just the obvious question. What are you most excited about to see with him? What gets you the anticipation level for Quinn Matthews?
6: Well, for me, man, it's just it's kind of a broader answer, but it's another glimpse of the future. That's what this has been all about, is what is this organization going to build towards? And one of the things that we've been talking about quite a bit is some of the arms that have been coming up through the organization, some of the swing and miss that has been needed. We all know that this is a guy a couple of years ago that led the minor leagues in strikeouts, had over 200 strikeouts in the minors. I want to say that he's the first Cardinal to do that since Rick Ankiel back in the day. So like that part of it is super exciting. He's putting together good numbers now. Like, so I'm very excited to get a chance to get a glimpse at the future when it comes to Quinn Matthews. And what I really want to just kind of watch is, how does he respond to this? Like, it's your big league debut. There's so many variables, right? Major league debut in Canada. The emotions around it. Certainly, I'm sure he'll have family and friends that are in attendance. There's a lot to take in. One of the biggest hurdles that Quinn Matthews has overcome this year, I believe, is probably on the more mental side, where he's been able to dig in, be able to make adjustments a little bit faster, not be so hard on himself. That was something a couple of years ago that he would just beat himself down a little bit. I feel like the confidence has been through the roof for him this season. So I can't wait to see what that looks like, how it translates to a big league game. Like, there's some real tangible excitement around it.
5: Do you think this is the start, BT, of us seeing that new era of Cardinals pitching, to where they've put so much thought and work into putting more swing and miss stuff throughout their minor league system? And a lot of the guys, I would imagine, may not make it up this year, but by next season around this time, we may be talking about more Quinn Matthews in the rotation.
6: Yeah, I do. And I think you have to. Like, when you're looking at this organization, I feel like that's one of the biggest things that stands out, has been the lack of swing and miss. And it's one of the things that they've poured the most assets into. And it's not just the people that they've been collecting. And certainly that's a part of it. When you're looking at some of the drafting they've done, especially recently in the last couple of years, some of the pieces that they've traded for over the last couple of years, like, they're looking for stuff for sure. But one of the biggest changes organizationally in the last year plus is that they've really poured into the pitching side of development. So whether it's the hiring of their new pitching coordinator, it's having pitching labs, pitch shaping, all of your slow motion cameras, all of the things that these guys need to get to the next level, to tweak something. All of the things, by the way, that many of the organizations that have been having a lot of pitching success over the last few years, they already had. They had these things in place. The Cardinals kind of fell behind on some of that. They poured a lot of significant assets into that. And it's so they can develop their guys, get them to the big leagues, and have that swing and miss that they've been so dearly missing. So I think it's a really exciting time. And, yeah, I do, Alex. I think that we're starting to see it, and we'll continue to see more and more of these guys with that swing and miss.
7: This is the most hype Cardinals pitcher debut since blank, BT.
6: Oh, I suck at these. I don't know. I don't know. Probably Brad Thompson, if you had to pick one.
5: Hell yeah.
6: I don't know. Like, I was, you guys probably even have a better feel for this. I mean, you're talking about it for hours and hours a day. Like, has there been the clamoring all season for Quinn Matthews?
7: Yes. Mm-hmm. Absolutely.
6: There has?
7: Yeah. 100%. Yeah.
6: All right. Well, good. BT, well, then you tell me, who is it the most hype one since?
7: We mentioned earlier today, the only guys that I can really think of that got people super excited in recent memory were like Alex Reyes, Jack Flaherty. You go back to that era and you're talking about, Luke Weaver.
5: Yeah,
7: Waka's even before then. That's like the previous wave. Before then, you go to like Carlos. But yeah, I think it's been a minute, man.
6: Well, and it's exciting to have the clamoring for that, and then now let's see how it grows, right? So, and we'll see who the next one is. Who's the next one we're going to be excited about? Certainly, Liam Doyle finds himself on that list, and Saintia, and Tanner Franklin a little bit further down the road. Like, this is what it should look like. And this is kind of how the organization for a long time had it. It just seemed like every single every year you're going to have a new guy that steps up and is able to jump into, whether it's the rotation or the bullpen, and have some success. I think they're building more and more towards that.
5: BT, speaking of those arms that we're seeing in the minor leagues right now, a lot of that is from Heim acquiring them and working with John Mozeliak to identify that talent. And with this trade deadline quickly approaching, where's your confidence level at and intrigue at knowing that Heim is in charge of what could be a pretty big deadline for the Cardinals?
6: Yeah, both are high, right? Like, confident in the fact that he knows this organization a whole lot better than I do, and his front office has really been able to dig in over the last couple of years and evaluate their own players, right? Like here's what we have. Here are our needs. They've attended to, as we've talked about, from a coaching standpoint and from a data standpoint, like, they've got all of the right pieces around for these guys to have success. So I think that this is going to be one where I feel like, just outside looking in, a fairly active trade deadline for the Cardinals. There are some pieces that I'm sure many teams are calling about. Obviously, we all were focused on Dustin May's 5 innings the other day and him getting hugs and handshakes from everybody in the organization. It's very clear, you know, what the thought process is with him. There are some bullpen arms. There's certainly some intrigue about some of the Cardinals' position players, right? So I think that Heim has been very, very transparent when it comes to what he is trying to do. He's trying to build for the future, and he's trying to build sustainable success. So if there's something that comes across he and his department's desk that is going to make this organization better for the future, it might hurt for the right now, but better for the future, there's a good chance he'll pull the trigger on it, right? And as a Cardinal fan and a fan base listening right now who has seen the great times and been through all of these and realizes what it feels like to have that sustainable success every year you feel like you're in it, to me, that's exciting right now. So I'm sure that they're listening to pretty much anything about most players.
7: We're talking to Brad Thompson for just another minute here on 101 ESPN. BT, have you seen the story about Harrison Bader this morning?
6: I saw some. I didn't read the. I know he got in the scooter accident, but I didn't see it. Something popped up on The Athletic, but give me the Cliff's Notes.
7: Okay. Please allow me.
8: I can't wait to hear your response.
6: Yes.
7: To read this for you. Okay. Former Phillies outfielder Harrison Bader is out for the remainder of the season with the San Francisco Giants. He was in a scooter accident where he reportedly drove his scooter into the back of a fire engine, and the fire engine then ran over his injured foot. Witnesses are saying that he was seen drinking at various points of the night prior to the scooter accident. Now, obviously, you shouldn't operate a motor vehicle under the influence of alcohol. Like, let's set that part aside momentarily. Obviously, that's a huge deal, but just for the sake of what we do, we're talking about the baseball side. Can you remember a crazier injury in baseball than being out for the year because you drove your scooter into the back of a fire engine and then the fire engine ran over your foot?
6: Yeah, that's on the short list. Talk about your luck. Like, oh, okay, hitting a parked vehicle, could see it happening, and then said vehicle runs you over.
5: And not just a vehicle, a fire truck.
6: A fire truck. Like, that came out of nowhere. It's not like they're inconspicuous, right? Like, they, oh my God.
5: Where'd that thing come from?
6: Yeah, I will say, boy, those scooters are a lot of fun until that ends up happening. That that sucks right there. That's got to be some sort of contractual issue.
7: Did you have any ridiculous stories with guys that got hurt either in your minor league career or when you were up in the big leagues?
6: Nothing too crazy. I mean, everybody's heard the Matheny stabbing himself one. Had some players hurt themselves.
5: I love how we preconditioned that. Has everybody's heard Matheny stabbing one?
7: There was a Royals player.
6: He was opening a package with a hunting knife. Caught himself in the hand. That will happen every once in a while. I did have a couple of teammates who shall remain nameless. That we used to have a thing where in the minor leagues, I don't know why we did this in Double A, but everybody had these airsoft guns, and they would just like shoot each other. And a couple of them got in a nice heated battle, and then they got angry, and one of them tackled another one through a plate glass window, and some gashes came through on that one. Boys being boys,
5: yeah.
6: But this one kind of takes the cake with that.
7: I remember a Royals player recently threw out his back by carrying his luggage.
8: Didn't somebody hurt their finger playing basketball? Or is that a different sport?
7: I don't recall.
8: I swear. Maybe it might have been NFL.
7: I mean, weird stuff happens.
8: Yeah.
6: I mean, you've had guys have to go on the IL for sneezing. Like, you've seen that in the past. Like, you sneeze and, like, blow a rib out or something.
5: That is an aggressive sneeze.
9: Matthew Boyd went on the IL earlier this year. Now, he kind of tried to deny it, but reports were that he blew out his knee or injured his knee playing with his children.
8: Classic. That's what I was thinking of. It was like picking up their kid or something like that.
7: That's tough.
6: Hey, at least he's a good father, you know?
7: That's right. It's true.
6: That's good. Play with your kids.
8: Yeah, you can't blame him for that. You're not going to hurt your contract by doing that versus getting hit by a fire truck on a scooter.
7: Apparently the Giants are trying to get out of this money. Vince Coleman, a lot of people are bringing that one up, the tarp here in St. Louis.
6: Golly. Yeah, that one sucks. That sucks for sure. Fortunately, we don't have to deal with any tarps like that anymore, so that's good.
4: Once again, that was Cardinals analyst Brad Thompson on our midday show, BK and Ferrario, earlier today. We'll step aside for a bit, but when we come back, we'll jump to our morning show, TMA, and hear from SLU basketball head coach Josh Schertz. I'm Jordan Deacon, and this is 101 ESPN.
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4: 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Jordan Deacon here back with you. Let's switch gears to our morning show TMA and hear from SLU basketball head coach Josh Schertz. He joined the show earlier today to discuss the offseason they've been having and their open practice tonight.
22: How are things going with you?
23: Going great. A little rain this morning, but nothing too bad. It's been, I guess, needed, right? So been a good summer. Capping it off today with a big night tonight with our fans, and so it's been good. I'm excited to kind of get a little downtime here after tonight's scrimmage.
22: Yeah, let the listeners here know what you got going on, because as you mentioned, with all of this rain in the area, and it looks like it's going to take place here for the next couple of hours, if people had outdoor plans, this is an opportunity to see what you guys have going tonight with practice open to the public.
23: You should, one, never have outdoor plans in the summer. I think indoor plans are always great. Amen. We're going to get the guys together tonight. We're going to, doors open at 5 o'clock at Shea Fitz. 6 o'clock, we'll tip it off. Inter-squad scrimmage, we'll have 14 of the 15 guys available. Probably play, around 30 minutes of live action with referees. Great chance to see our players, watch our guys. We had close to probably 2,000 fans for this open one in early July. And so for those that came, it's a chance to kind of gauge progress and see kind of how far we've come since July 2nd and maybe how far we have to go before November 2nd. But it's also, for those that didn't get a chance, I think it's a great opportunity to really watch our guys in a game setting and give you a little bit of, indoctrination to, the new guys, the returning guys, their growth, all those type of things. I think it's we've done it now. I think this is the second year. It's been a lot of fun, and hopefully there's a lot of anticipation, and it's going to be a good night to get a feel for, this team and what it looks like.
24: It's got to be a lot of fun, the summer workouts for you, because you get these recruits, these transfers. You've seen most of them only on tape. I know some of the recruits last year, like Eshan, you had seen him previously. But for a lot of these guys, right, you get a transfer, you probably didn't see him play in person.
23: Yeah, no, you don't. And I did with Sheik, but certainly alone Elijah never did. And everybody's, you don't really know a guy until you bring him in and get to coach him and how they fit inside of what you do. And then, I've always said this, you got to go through adversity with people before you really know them. And there's none yet, but I do have a much better feel when you get a chance to watch these guys and watch them play and then see how they adapt inside your system, how they, understand stuff, how they take knowledge, how they apply knowledge, that type of stuff. You don't know that until they're inside of your practices. So that's been good. And it's a little bit, it's just a little bit like Christmas morning on that first day of practice in June when we get together and start our process.
25: Have any of the newcomers really flashed so far, really caught your eye, maybe a little bit better even than you thought they were going to be?
23: I think, not in a bad way, everybody's kind of been what we thought. And I think those guys are growing and getting better. None of them have been, oh my God, lights out, dominant players, but none of them have, all of them have shown flashes of being really good players. It's a weird year because all three of our transfers came and they're all bigs. Now Elijah Strong can kind of play as a guard or a big, but Sheik Pearson, Alon Mikaeli, Elijah Strong, all kind of play the same general position. They all came from, you know, different schools, you know, South Carolina, Colorado, Marquette. And all, I think, you know, are certainly shown capable of, you know, of playing, you know, on an A-10 championship level team, a team that can certainly play and win games in the NCAA tournament. And none of them have really, you know, grabbed the bull by the horns and been, hey, you know, look, I'm so far ahead of the other guys. But they've all been good. And I think, you know, this team's a little bit different because last year's transfers could make a bigger imprint because you only had four returners. This year, with nine returners, you know, we got five guys back, three of whom were all league last year. You know, our five best players are the five guys that, you know, were played major roles last year. And that's, you know, pretty much to be expected, right? So it's been a little less for those guys to make this huge imprint like last year's portal class did. But that doesn't mean that I don't think that they're going to have a major impact on this team because that's the area of need, the size. And we address that in the portal. And I feel really good about where they are. And I also feel really good about where they can be by the time we start actually playing games because they're much better than they were. June 8th, they got to be much better as we go along, but they're all three guys progressing nicely.
24: I've heard that Elijah Strong is vocal, maybe like an alpha, that maybe one of your voices, one of your lead, even though he's new, he's yeah. played a lot of college ball already. And I think part of the summer camp, right, you need some personality to emerge, some, you know, who are those yeah. leaders going to be? So that's a guy, I guess, people tonight, if they go, number 31, who apparently is quite vocal.
23: Yeah, no, he talks a ton, and you need that. As you said, you know, every team, you know, you got to have your Draymond Greens, your Jimmy Butlers. There has to be a fire, you know, a guy that kind of lights that and brings that energy every day. Because, you know, at the end of the day, we know, I mean, it gets, you know, it's a long season. I mean, we go 10 months, and that's 10 months of practice. I mean, as exciting as I am and as charismatic as I am, and trust me, it's elite. It can get monotonous, right? It can get monotonous. So you know, you need somebody in there that has a natural juice, an authentic energy that's coming in and has that kind of edge to him. And the people, you know, our fans know, like, I mean, that was Deion Brown last year. You know, Robbie brought that calmness, that coaching, that focus, that ability to kind of like stay even keeled throughout the ups and downs. And Deion Brown is, you know, bouncing off walls, doing backflips, and you know what I mean? And that, and you need both of those things to really have a successful team. I think one without the other doesn't work.
25: It does seem early to be hitting it kind of hard. You know, I mean, you don't play a game for 3 months. You worried at all about injuries or guys burning out early, or is that even a factor at all that you think about?
23: You know, it's funny. Everybody does the summer different. You know, I have friends of mine that, you know, don't practice at all in the summer. They just do skill development and they just, you know, small group stuff. And other guys, you know, really, really get after it. I don't know that there's a right or wrong way. There's the way that you're most comfortable with. For us, you know, we approach the summer with a great sense of urgency. I think we're trying to lay a foundation for how we want to play, create an identity. You know, I don't worry about, you know, burnout. I don't worry about that stuff because I feel like, you know, our teams historically, not always, but historically have, you know, played their best at the end of the year. This is the way we've kind of approached it. You know, Indiana State made that run, the NIT. I thought last year we played really well, you know, in the NCAA tournament. But it is a long season. And, you know, you are going to have your ups and downs inside of it. And it's certainly always, you know, you're always concerned about injuries. But I think it's kind of like when you get back in the fall, you know, there's a lot of, and I'm not saying it's not, but, you know, the less is more. You know, is it always? And if you're not doing enough, are guys going to get hurt because they're going from 0 to 100? And so I've always erred on the side of like trying to make practice fun. We don't keep them out there forever. You know, we try to work with a level of efficiency in terms of like when we hit the court, you know, how we're going to operate, move through things quickly. And like this summer, we were allocated 8 weeks. You get 8 hours a week for 8 weeks. This is the end of week 7. So I'm giving them, you know, we're not doing an 8th week. So they're going home after tonight and they'll have, you know, 3 weeks off instead of 2 weeks off before we reconvene for practice and school and everything that comes in the fall. So, it's, you know, I don't know that there's a right or wrong way. I think you got to do it the way you do it. But for me, you know, we want to set a standard, set a tone, set a way to go about business. And we want to give these guys a chance. And part of the way we play I think you have to play a lot. You got to get a lot of repetitions in 5-on-5 for them to figure out each other, figure out themselves, the new guys to get acclimated. We've played almost, by the end of tonight, we'll have played right about 2,000 possessions of live 5-on-5 this summer. And, you know, and so that's a pretty good sample size, data size for us to accumulate some information. Then we'll go back and look at everything and reset for the fall. But yeah, so everywhere is different. This is the way we do it. And, you know, but obviously you keep your fingers crossed in terms of injuries and those things.
24: I know your guy, Dusty May, he was able to make the leap to the NBA, leaving Michigan for the Mavs job. We're doing our best to bring the NBA to St. Louis. So, Coach, I know you're a fan of the league. We're monitoring the Blazers situation, part owner, Richard Chaffetz. So, could you see St. Louis, and I'm on the record as saying I don't think it's happening, but could you see St. Louis being an NBA town?
23: Absolutely. I mean, I think St. Louis, you know, is an elite sports town. I mean, you look at, you know, I mean, our size, and we host, you know, we have MLB, we have NHL, we have Major League Soccer. There's a appetite for basketball here, as, you know, we've seen. I 100% think St. Louis could support an NBA team and do it in a really, you know, in a really big way, you know, if it was to happen. So, you know, I think it's always about, you know, you look at, like, to me, you know, people would say maybe the best fan base in the NBA, and the hardest place to play in the NBA would be probably surprising. It's not, you know, New York. I mean, Madison Square Garden, when it's turned up, is probably the top, but night in, night out, it's Oklahoma City.
24: Yeah.
23: You know, and those fans and their passion, and you know, it's not the size, it's the passion, it's the energy, it's the knowledge of the people, you know, that are involved. And so for us, you know, I think if it happens, you know, the St. Louis could certainly, you know, rally behind it and support it in a real, you know, legitimate way that would, you know, ultimately be great for you know, for the NBA. It'd be a great city to host an NBA team. So I don't think there'd be any question about that.
24: I told these guys that I'd heard it was going to happen, not 100%, but that before Jason Tatum got injured last year, he was trying to bring a Celtics exhibition game to Chaffetz. Does that ring a bell at all to you?
23: Yeah, it was on the radar of, like, trying to do that. I had heard that, and I mean, that would be obviously amazing to get them to come here and do that. I think there's a, you know, because everybody, oh, you know, would that be bad or good for St. Louis University? Obviously, my priority is our program, but, you know, I think it could work one of two ways. I think it could be, you know, who knows? I mean, it's a hypothetical situation, but, you know, we have such a good fan base here in terms of basketball, in terms of people that love it, and that are knowledgeable and care. And I mean, so I think the you know, the exhibition here would pack the place out, obviously. And then, you know, also, you know, send a message, hey, this is a city that's capable of, you know, operating at the highest level. And if the NBA does look to do that, like I said, I have zero doubt that, you know, St. Louis would be able to meet the criteria, the standard, native, and exceed it, you know, in every which way. Just the way the fan base is and the way the city is.
25: Have you been able to keep very close tabs with Robbie Avila as he tries to make the Lakers?
22: Lake show.
23: Yeah, I did. I actually, you know, I went out to Las Vegas. They had the UIBL. It was nice this year. So they had a Nike recruiting event, and it was in Las Vegas, which obviously coincided with the summer league. So was able to spend time, grab dinner with, you know, he and Ryan Conwell, who was drafted by the Heat, who, you know, played Indiana State. And then Jason Kent, who, you know, was at Indiana State with us, played for the Portland Trailblazers, and see Deion Brown, you know. And so, yeah, Robbie's, you know, he's full speed ahead. You know, he came back. He and Deion were in town for a couple of days. Actually, we had a day where we had, you know, our guys were able to scrimmage against team that had Yuri Collins, Deion Brown, and Robbie Avila. So that was great for our guys to see, you know, what it really looks like, and what you know, the level that those guys bring, not only the level of play, but the level of professionalism, you know, that they bring to work. Yuri obviously very much cut from that same cloth as those guys. So, you know, it was, you know, Robbie's hammering away at it. He didn't get much playing time in the summer league, which I know was, you know, disappointing for him. You know, but he's got, and, which means he's signed to a G League deal. He'll go to training camp with the Lakers. You know, he's ironically, the Lakers G League's in Palm Springs. So that's where we played our MTE last year. And we're going back there this year, and that's where Robbie will play his home games for the G League. It's the Coachella Valley Lakers. So he'll be living in Palm Springs. So it'll be it should be fun, and I know he's excited to get to work. He's having a good off season, and he'll hit it running and give it everything he's got to be successful for the Lakers.
22: Billiken head coach Josh Schertz, our guest here on TMA 101 ESPN, friend of the program, talking it over. Can you tell a tangible difference for the momentum of the program from July 31st, 2025 to July 31st, 2026? And if so, how? And I'm talking about not only with your program, but perhaps around St. Louis as well, Coach.
23: Yeah, no, St. Louis, you know, the amount of people that are excited about the season and come up and, you know, and not just, you know, it's one thing about St. Louis, like the people not just congratulate you, which is nice, but like, thank you, you know, and are like, you know, that season was just so great. Thank you so much. And what it meant to them and how excited they are for the coming season. You know, I've, you know, really since we ended in the end of March, you know, I've felt that. And I think, you know, everywhere I've been, you know, going out to, you know, to a Cardinals game or a Blues game or out to eat or, you know, around town for various events, you know, you can sense it, feel it, the anticipation, the excitement. You know, people really, I think last year's team, you know, and I've told this year's team this, you know, it wasn't just what they did, because what they did was special. Obviously, you know, most wins in the history of the school, and that's a pretty amazing accomplishment. But I think more important was how they did it. And how they did it, you know, the unselfishness they played with, the effort they played with, the way they treated people, the way they treated the fans, the way they treated kids, the way they interacted, the way they embraced everything, you know, St. Louis. So I think it was a combination of, you know, what they did, obviously the success, but how they did it. And that really captured the imagination, attention of the city. And then I think, you know, when you look at being able to retain a lot of our guys, certainly when you add two guys that are really familiar to the local people with, you know, Sheik Pearson and Jamison White, you know, it's just continued to kind of stack coals to the fire. And I think we're in a really, you know, anticipated season, which is exciting when you're out and about that people are that fired up about Billiken basketball.
24: Well, between now and November papers, what is that date, Jackson? The 6th?
1: November 6th.
24: Okay, you have now, Coach, you have between now and November 6th to get Jackson. He loves the Billikens, but you are playing the University of Missouri, and we'll just have to curry a little more favor to get papers on board.
23: Yeah, we gotta do. Well, listen, I got a big end of summer ahead. I gotta get Jackson squared away. Okay. And then there's this Iggy who's been popping around and complaining,
24: oh dear God,
23: about how incompetent Martin is at getting stuff for this auction. I said, listen, have you seen Martin's work? I mean, why are you surprised? I mean, they all complain about how incompetent Martin Kilcoin is. I'm like, have you watched this guy in his media stuff? I mean, so I have to get a ball for Iggy and get that done. And I gotta get Jackson squared away. So I've got a lot of things on my checklist this summer that I gotta get done before November 6th, but certainly getting Jackson on board and getting Iggy squared away are two of my biggest priorities.
24: Wow. Wow, this Iggy has entered the chat. I feel like I may have to talk to Coach offline about what's
1: like
24: really going on
1: virus.
24: Here.
1: It's everywhere.
24: My goodness.
22: There he is. Coach Josh Schertz, occasional co-host of TMA, and it sounds like might be active on after the morning after as well with Ken Iggy Strode. The audience always loves when you come on the show, Coach. As a matter of fact, we have a gentleman says, tell Coach I am ready to run through a wall for him. And let this guy know that I got some season tickets to the Billikens, and that's because of Coach Schertz. So there you go.
23: I love that. The people. I love that. We appreciate these fans. It's the coolest thing how they've rallied around this. It really means a lot to me. I know it means a lot to our players. It creates an unbelievable sense of responsibility. And thank everybody for the support, and look forward to earning it.
24: Open scrimmage tonight, 6 o'clock at Chaffetz. The doors open at 5. Full scrimmage practice, and then the guys will be sticking around after. So if you bring your kids, you want some autographs, pictures, that sort of thing. Maybe that's when Ken can do some of his work.
22: Oh yeah,
1: no, you do it for him.
24: No, okay, I'm sorry. Coach and I are We're in charge of all memorabilia for charity work. I'm sorry. I apologize.
23: That's right. We've moved on. That's another title to my my curriculum vitae. Co-host and charity getter, gatherer.
4: Once again, that was SLU basketball head coach Josh Schertz on with TMA earlier today. We'll take our final break, and when we come back, we'll jump to our afternoon show, The Fast Lane, and hear from the voice of the St. Louis Blues, Chris Kerber. 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

0: the National Weather Service in St. Louis has issued a tornado warning for West Central Franklin County, Central Gasconade County, until 7:15 p.m. At 6:33 p.m., a severe thunderstorm capable of producing a tornado was located near Drake, or 11 miles north of Owensville, moving east at 30 miles per hour. Expected hazards include tornado and quarter-size hail. This is a radar-indicated threat. The following impacts are expected. Flying debris will be dangerous to those caught without shelter. Mobile homes will be damaged or destroyed. Damage to roofs, windows, and vehicles will occur. Tree damage is likely. This tornado will be near Mount Sterling around 6:35 p.m. Drake around 6:40 p.m. Rosebud around 6:50 p.m. Other locations impacted by the tornado include Bay. Move to an interior room on the lowest floor of a well-built building away from windows. If you are outdoors, in a mobile home, or in a vehicle, move to the closest.
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9: 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Jordan Deacon here with you for the final time tonight. To wrap things up, let's hear from our afternoon show, The Fast Lane, as they had on the voice of your St. Louis Blues, Chris Kerber. Kerbs joined the show yesterday, and instead of talking the usual, hockey, the guys discussed a different St. Louis sport.
10: You know what?
11: Kerbs, well, I set it up perfect for you. Slam new.
10: Listen. If not just him, the previous hitter, right? I know you can give up some doubles into the gap and stuff like that, but horrible play by Torres in left field. They didn't go to the ball hard enough to try. Like, I get that maybe you turn a ball like that into a double, right? But at least there's a play at second base to make it close, and that didn't even happen. So there's a guy standing on second base, and that's what happened before Nootbaar decided to either forget how many outs there were, forget that a guy was on the base, forget to throw the ball in, but it'll allow a sacrifice fly run to score from a guy at second base. And then, I mean, Nootbaar just had a bad day at the plate and all around. But those are the things, and unfortunately I don't put Nootbaar in it because Nootbaar is a veteran player at this point, right? But like where I'm at, the Cardinals, if people go buyers, sellers, they're still builders. This is a season where they were trying to figure out what they have. So I think I went into this season with no expectations. I think they've exceeded those no expectations. I think there's been a good brand, a fun brand to play. By the ninth inning today, the tarps off section was full again. That was awesome to see. And they're in a lot more games than they're out of. And Jamie will, I think, back this up. There's a certain process that you just can't speed up. I don't care what the sport is, hockey, baseball, football, whatever. When you're building, when you're growing, you lose a bunch of games big. Then you lose games close. Then you just keep games closer. You start to win some close games that maybe you were losing. Then you start to win. And the Cardinals are in that win more and then keep some games close phase of this building process. So I thought it was an entertaining game all around, even if the outfield play kind of let them down today.
12: Curbs, we've talked about this, not you and I. Here on the show, we have bounced this around a little bit. And there's no wrong answer for the question I'm about to ask you. But I have no choice but to look at some of the similarities, of course, between the Blues and the Cardinals and their rebuild slash retool, their build, whatever we want to call both organizations at this point. In your opinion, just for fun, who do you think is further along in the process right now?
10: I think the Blues are further along in the process. I think the Blues already know what their core is, right? And they've locked them up kind of long term, and it's not just one or two guys. Now you've seen it now with Broberg, with Holloway, with Thomas. You know Snuggerud's going to be part of it. You know Hofer's going to be part of it, right? I think the Blues core is further along. The Cardinals core, obviously, we just saw what they did with Weatherholt, right? You're getting that breakout year finally, not messing with his head, and we're getting some good play from Jordan Walker. The question is will that continue, right? You've got question marks, all right? Is Mason Wynn part of the future? You know, from a pitching staff standpoint, way too many questions for the key part of your organization, I think, to say that you're further along in the process there. So to me, I think the Blues are definitely further along in it. I think the Cardinals tried to hold on a little bit longer to some other pieces instead of making the move, and the change to Hein Bloom and all that stuff finally said the Band-Aid's gone. Here's where we are legitimately at. So that's kind of how I look at it, you know, from that standpoint. And one of the reasons, guys, I really do feel that, you know, it was a solid crowd today, obviously nowhere near what we're used to seeing, you know, but I know the Cardinals ticket staff is amazing and the people down there are great. The atmosphere, you feel like it's coming back at the stadium as well, and that's because the Cardinals fans are finally able to see what the process is and buy into the process. And so I agree with you. These two franchises are on fairly similar paths. I just think the Blues are a little bit further ahead.
13: Curbs, I'm going to give you a couple of names, and I'm going to ask you which one you think has the biggest or bigger leap between them amongst the three of them. Dalibor Dvorsky, Logan Mayhew, or Theo Lindstein. Which one of those guys do you think is going to have the biggest leap going into next season?
10: In terms of success, or which one has the biggest leap facing them?
13: The biggest leap in terms of success, in terms of how well they play next year.
10: You know what? I think I'm going to say it's between Dvorsky and Mayhew. I don't think it's fair to look at Theo Lindstein in that sense yet, because there's going to be plenty of young growing pains. I think with what the St. Louis Blues kind of did this summer, I think with the addition of McTavish, and I absolutely love the Ross Johnston addition so much. And then I expect better special teams. I think you'll see the bigger jump from Dalibor Dvorsky.
12: Curbs, just before I ask you a question about this, did you have a chance to catch JR's piece in The Athletic regarding Robert Thomas, his sit-down with Robert?
10: Yes. I did. Yep.
12: All right. And then after reading it, you know, just your thoughts after reading it about where Robert Thomas might be, not in his career, but, you know, in his maturation process and the whole thing.
10: Yeah, Jamie, nothing in that article surprised me at all. And it felt right. Like when you're talking about bringing a 2-year-old to Tilly's Park, you know, to walk around, the fact that, you know, they're around St. Louis, most of the time, which kind of entrenches you even more rather than going back to Ontario because their place wasn't quite ready yet. There's aspects of that. There's no doubt in my mind that, one, I didn't see him getting traded, but two, like the next step was going to have to be the Blues need Robert Thomas to be Robert Thomas, or that rebuild, retool, whatever it is taking steps backwards. And that's, to me, started with there had to be conversations with Alexander Steen and Robert Thomas to understand what is Alex about, what he's looking for, where is Robert Thomas's mind, and all this other stuff. I think it's a reset. And I was excited to read that did happen for them. So I think the maturation process is there. I thought we saw, especially in the final third of the season, there were things away from the game that we saw leadership moments from him as well. I think he's ready to take it. I think the mantle is his. And I think at some point in time now you got to say, and especially with the move of Kyrou, you're like, this is your team. It's not a dual-headed monster. This is you're the one we went to first. You're the one we signed first. You are that important to this team. Now it's up to you to come in ready to go and make the most of it. And we'll see exactly how that happens. We know he's got the game for it. But, when you're talking now about a young man that's 27 years of age that has played in the league as long as he has, that has tasted winning, the family maturation comes along with it. And then the game takes off from there. So I'm excited to see what happens with him.
14: Curbs, we appreciate the time as always. Sorry you didn't bring us home a winner today at Busch Stadium.
12: Way to go, Curbs.
14: We forgive you.
10: Yeah, listen, I apologize, guys. I was in the bathroom when Weatherholt hit the home run. I just decided I was not going to spend the next 3 innings in the bathroom, though. So I was not superstitious enough to trust the flow there.
12: Well, you just weren't committed enough, Curbs.
14: Look what happened, yeah.
12: And I see what you did there with flow.
10: I do. I will take the blame on my superstitious lack of commitment, but that had nothing to do with the right fielder today.
14: Yeah, that's fair.
12: Fair enough.
9: 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I'm Jordan Deacon. Thanks for hanging out with me tonight and have a great weekend, St. Louis.
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7: I'm Ed Bank, and it is the final day of July, and the baseball playoff races are heating up. Several games in progress. The Pirates trying to stay pace in the National League wildcard race. They trail the Reds 5-4. As they play in the sixth inning in Cincinnati. The Phillies lead the Orioles 3-2 in the top of the fourth inning. Earlier, bad news for Baltimore. First baseman Ryan Mountcastle suffered a torn oblique during his recovery from a fracture in his left foot. The team says Mountcastle could miss the remainder of the season. Also tonight, the Guardians lead the Diamondbacks 1-0. The White Sox blanking the Rays 4-0 in a battle of division leaders. Mets and Marlins are scoreless. Braves leading the Nationals 2-0 as they play in the third in Atlanta. There was a trade earlier today with the Mets sending left-handed reliever A.J. Minter to the Twins in exchange for a pair of minor leaguers. With more trades expected in the coming days, ESPN's Buster Olney was asked which pitcher not named Tarik Skubal is most likely to be dealt.
8: How about Hunter Green, the all-star from the Cincinnati Reds? Turns 27 next week. He's been dominant in the past. He's coming back from an elbow issue this year. He's available right now. He's told 50-50 he gets traded.
7: Meanwhile, the trade deadline is set for Monday.